0: Some teach, some fight. All are in training. Some are on the ships of the sea. Some are in the vessels of the air. Some are in caves and dens of the earth. Some are in lonely and desolate places. Some in the midst of bustling cities. But they're in your hand. For there is no way to remove ourselves from your presence. So we praise your name. We give to you today because you're deserving of all that we have. You own it all. And out of your provisions, we have the privilege, we have the joy of giving as you have taught us to give, faithfully and joyfully and generously. Our Father, we praise your Spirit for his work as you enlighten and guide us through his presence. Thank you for his convicting ministry that has brought all of us to a saving understanding, we who have come to Christ, and his work of convicting among those, even in our midst, who've not yet met the Savior. But most of all, as you have instructed us, we hail your Son's name. We hail his presence. We hail his perfection. We hail his work finished on the cross. And now we hail your power. May the Son's power be preeminent in our minds, our Father, as we give to you and as we focus on him. In his powerful name, we pray. And all God's people said, Amen.
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0: Some of you struggle with absolute sovereignty. It's probably because you have not faced a cataclysmic experience. Christians who go through what I would call a cataclysmic test have little trouble, ultimately, with grasping and embracing God's absolute sovereignty. I'll show you an example. Turn ahead to the book of Daniel. Chapter 4 is a story of a man who is full of himself. He's the king of Babylon, which would be much like the land of Iraq today. You could make your own analogies, but Nebuchadnezzar is his name. He believed he was responsible for the kingdom as it was, for the buildings as they had been built, for the gardens as they stood, for the beauty of the waterfalls, for the wonderful pools that had been dug, for the water that flowed, for the people that lived, for all of life as it appeared in the land of Babylon, and he said so. Nebuchadnezzar saw himself as all sovereign, and he said so. Toward the end of the chapter, verse 29, after an encounter with Daniel, who prophesied this would happen, Nebuchadnezzar, 12 months later, was walking on the roof, chapter 4, verse 29. He was walking on the roof of the royal palace of Babylon. He's observing all of this kingdom that his eye can see, and the king reflected and said, now feel the arrogance as it drips out of verse 30. Is this not Babylon the Great, which I myself have built as a royal residence by the might of my power and for the glory of my majesty? While the word was in the king's mouth, a voice came from heaven saying, King Nebuchadnezzar, to you it is declared, sovereignty has been removed from you. It doesn't stop there. The voice continues. You will be driven away from mankind, and your dwelling place will be with the beasts of the field. You will be given grass to eat like cattle, and 7 periods of time will pass over you until you recognize. Let me say it again. Until you recognize that the Most High is ruler over the realm of mankind and bestows it, that is sovereignty, on whomever he wishes. Immediately. Remember, God's purposes are never cut off, never thwarted. Immediately after the voice came from heaven, judgment fell. The worst, or the word concerning Nebuchadnezzar was fulfilled. He was driven away from mankind, began eating grass like cattle. His body was drenched with the dew of heaven until his hair had grown like eagle's feathers and his nails like bird's claws. Pause and imagine that. The man who walked on the roof of the palace is now grazing in the field outside the walls of the palace for 7 years, I take it. His hair grows long, of course, and his nails curl and twist like bird's claws. He is insane. He once had his faculties. He once was able to speak the words. I read no words that he spoke. He's eating like a beast in the field. He's grazing. He's living in the elements of the land. He is nothing, nothing, because the sovereign God of heaven said, that's enough. Curtains. And he's there all that period of time. I call that a cataclysmic experience. Yours will not be that dramatic, though you may go through deep, deep battles. Emotionally, you may go off the end. Physically, you may have what we call in our language a breakdown. Both may occur. You may lose so much of what you had and counted on. You will go through whatever it takes for you to understand what Nebuchadnezzar realized. Now watch what happened. Verse 34, at the end of that period, I, Nebuchadnezzar, what does that tell you? He picked up the pen, or he asked Daniel, maybe, may I write this part since it's my part of the journal? Can I write what happened to me? I know better than you or anyone. I, Nebuchadnezzar, raised my eyes toward heaven, and my reason returned to me. Pause right there. He's in the field. He looks up from the grass. And by the grace of God, he sees what he had never seen before in his life. I looked up. My reason returned to me. I blessed the Most High and praised and honored him who lives forever. Now in my Bible, it turns to a meter. It's as if he's writing a poem or a song as he lifts his praise, singing praises to his name, lifting his voice in glory of the one who has full control over his life and all things around him. And he describes the God of heaven. His dominion is an everlasting dominion. His kingdom endures from generation to generation. Verse 35 is one of my all-time favorite verses in the Bible. I have several of them, but this is one of them. All the inhabitants of the earth are accounted as nothing. He does according to his will in the host of heaven and among the inhabitants of the earth. No one can ward off his hand. That's another way of saying thwart. No one can stop him. No one can restrain him. No one can ward off his hand or say to him, what have you done? At that time, my reason returned to me. Back to Job 42. As I say, I repeat, that's what I would call cataclysmic. Job has not been insane, but he has come through a maddening period of loss and humiliation, grief and disease. He has been leveled to the place of a of a homeless man having been the greatest of the men in the East, of the men in the East. Having gone through it, Job is now beginning to realize, even, just get this, without his questions answered, he is at the mercy of his great God who does all things well. And even though he may not explain himself in his actions, he knows he can trust his God. Which brings us to a third. God's plans are beyond our understanding and too deep to explain. God's plans are beyond our understanding and too deep to explain. See how Job puts it in verse 3? I have declared that which I did not understand, things too wonderful for me, which I did not know. That took some humility to say that. Hear now, and I will speak. I will ask you. If you ask me to give you the core message of the book of Job, I'd give you chapter 42 and verse 3. Coming to an understanding that God's plans are beyond our understanding and too deep to explain. Now let me pause and shock some of you with a statement that'll wake you up. There are times we are just downright disappointed with God. We are just disappointed. I mean, after all, we have done this or we have done that, and God has revealed himself as good and fair and compassionate and loving. And look at what has happened in light of this. In the book, Disappointment with God, we read, I can think of several helpful things God could have said. Job, I'm truly sorry about what's happened. You've endured many unfair trials on my behalf, and I'm proud of you. You don't know what this means to me and even to the universe. A few brief compliments, a dose of compassion, or at the least a brief explanation of what transpired behind the curtain in the unseen world. Any of these would have given Job some solace. God says nothing of the kind. His reply, in fact, consists of more questions than answers, sidestepping 35 chapters worth of debates on the problem of pain, he plunges instead into a magnificent verbal tour of the natural world. He seems to guide Job through a private gallery of his favorite works, lingering with pride over dioramas of mountain goats, wild donkeys, ostriches, and eagles, speaking as if astonished by his own creations. The beauty of the poetry at the end of Job reveals or rivals anything in world literature. Even as I marvel at God's dazzling portrayal of the natural world, however, a sense of bewilderment steals in. Of all moments, why did God choose this one to give Job a course in wilderness appreciation? Are these words relevant? Stay with him. In his book, Wishful Thinking, Frederick Buechner sums up God's speech. God doesn't explain, he explodes. He asks Job who he thinks he is anyway. He says that to try to explain the kind of things Job wants explained would be like trying to explain Einstein to a little neck clam. God doesn't reveal his grand design. He reveals himself. The message behind the splendid poetry boils down to this. Until you know a little more about running the physical universe, Job, don't tell me how to run the moral universe. Why are you treating me so unfairly, God? Job has whined throughout the book. Put yourself in my place. No! No, God thunders in reply. You put yourself in my place. Until you can offer lessons on how to make the sun come up each day, or where to scatter lightning bolts, or how to design a hippopotamus, don't judge how I run the world. Just shut up and listen. The impact of God's speech is almost as amazing as the speech itself. Although God never answers question one about Job's predicament, the blast from the storm flattens Job. He repents in dust and ashes, and every trace of disappointment with God is swept away. Maybe God doesn't explain himself because knowing and understanding his way may not help us that much. Does knowing why really help us all that much? Is the pain decreased by knowing the cause? In a world filled with catastrophes, random shootings of cowardly snipers, crashing big planes into tall buildings, deliberately poisoning elderly people at rest homes, serial rapists and murderers, mothers who kill their kids, African famines, priests who molest innocent little boys, preachers who are fraudulent and phony, CEOs who take unfair advantage of their employees. How could God even permit that? Would it help to know why? Would it change the wrong? I'll go a step further, maybe because we're incapable of comprehending his answers. Since he lives in a world that is higher than ours, and in a realm beyond our realm, ours being tactile and limited by space and time, and the elements about us, physical elements like gravity, limitations of our ability mentally. Remember, we cannot apply our simplistic rules of life on planet Earth to the God of the heavens. Nor should we. What bothers us is that he doesn't act like we think he ought to act. He doesn't do what our father would have done who loved us and would have given himself for. Where was he when this happened? He was at the same place he was when the Savior was lifted up on the cross to die. He was there all the time. As the process was running its course, and the most disillusioned people on the planet at that time were the followers of Jesus, called the disciples, wondering how in the world they could have believed in a hoax. Because from their little neck clam perspective, life didn't make sense. You know what Job sees? Job sees God. He doesn't see answers. He doesn't need answers. He has now gotten a glimpse of the Almighty, and that's sufficient. Still troubled? Number four. Only through God's instruction are we able to humble ourselves and rest. Only through God's instruction are we able to humble ourselves and rest. Where do I get that? Into verse 4, down through verse 6. I will ask you and you instruct me. Oh God, I will ask you. You reveal to me whatever it is I need to know about yourself and about these circumstances. I have heard of you with the hearing of the ear. Now my eye sees you. Therefore, I've got an argument. No, therefore, I retract and repent, and there's no force. There's no threat that says, Job, you don't get out on your knees and beg for mercy from me, then I'm going to zap you forever. There's none of that. Job's talking. He says, you instruct me, and as a result of your instruction, I will willingly submit and accept it. You know what I love about that? Listen to this very carefully. There is no attitude of my rights. There is no sense of entitlement. There is no expectation or demand. There's not even a plea. And there's no longer any argument, any moody, depressed kind of spirit. You say, well, if God had blessed me like he blessed Job, I'd say that too. Wait, he's still covered with boils. He doesn't have any kids. He's still homeless. He's still lost everything. And he says this to his God, who hasn't yet said, I'm going to bless you in a double manner than you were blessed at the beginning of the story. Job simply says, I'm yours. Peter writes, humble yourself under the mighty hand of God, and he will exalt you at the proper time. Get the timing. Not after he exalts you, humble. He says, humble now. Don't wait. Repent and rest in him. And it is remarkable how he will transport you to a realm of trust you've never had before, even with the answers missing. The philosopher of the humanist world demands an answer. The believer who has now learned through this kind of cataclysmic experience to trust demands nothing any further. Remember my comment about repentance? Contrite heart makes no demands and has no expectations. Makes no demands and has no expectations. Job has no demands and has no expectations.
1: A contrite heart makes no demands. It carries no list of expectations, no argument left to win. Today on Insight for Living, Chuck Swindoll showed us that Job came to that place while he was still covered in boils, still without answers. And there, stripped of everything, he finally rested in his God. Maybe you're in a crisis a lot like Job's, and perhaps you've come to the end of yourself and realize there's nothing left to do but trust in God. Tomorrow, Chuck will continue his message called What Job Teaches Us About Our God. And he'll remind us that sometimes the answers we seek never come. And in those moments of silence and searching, God is calling on us to trust him, rest in him, and sit in his presence. This is the very last message in Chuck's 22-part series on Job that concludes tomorrow. So this is the very last time I'll mention the bundle of resources for this biographical series called Job, A Man of Heroic Endurance. In the bundle, you'll receive the Searching the Scriptures Bible Study Workbook, the complete collection of Chuck's sermons on 22 CDs, and Chuck's full-length biographical book on Job. 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The Gospel according to Mark describes Jesus on the move, not as a king, but as a servant to all. Mark 10:45 says, "For even the Son of Man came not to be served, but to serve others and give his life as a ransom for many." 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I'm Bill Meyer. Chuck Swindoll presents his final message in the series called Job, A Man of Heroic Endurance, Tuesday on Insight for Living.
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9: The secret temptation you refuse to bring to light eventually becomes the secret sin you begin to make peace with, which eventually becomes the bondage which derails your life.
10: 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I'm John Fuller.
8: Well, what Joe said right there, secret sins do lead to bondage, and that's the essence of his story. 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
9: It began in 1971 when I was a 16-year-old junior in high school. And by that time in my life, unfortunately, having been routinely molested by a number of men as a boy, growing up terribly confused, then realizing my sexual confusion was leading me towards interactions with grown men, I had begun seeing adult men for secret sexual liaisons. Of course, at that time, 1971, you could get yourself killed if you declared yourself openly gay. So this was a secret part of my life. On the one hand, I felt such a discomfort with that I was on a regular basis dosing myself with LSD and marijuana and cocaine. But on the other hand, I was finding it oddly liberating to say, this is who I am. I am gay. I embrace this. I am determined not to hate myself for this any longer. And in that conflict, part of me saying no, part of me saying yes, I met a lovely classmate who asked me to a backwards dance. That's one of those dances where the girls ask the guys. And she was one of our homecoming princesses, a beautiful young lady, and I was very flattered and delighted to accept. We went out, had a wonderful time. I dropped her off, and I said, you know, I would love to see you again. And she said, that's great, because I'd like to take you to church. That Sunday, we drove from my hometown, Long Beach, California, out to Costa Mesa, California, to this little place called Calvary Chapel, a tiny church which was bursting at the seams with scores of newly born-again hippies who were on fire and not at all shy about talking about it. To walk into that place was to feel something tangible. As a non-believer who knew nothing about the Father, the Son, or the Holy Spirit, I felt the presence of all three. I didn't know what it was, but it was like a wall of something that hit me. And that was the first time I ever heard the gospel clearly presented. and the impact was almost unbearable. I came under conviction that would last for weeks because I knew what it was going to require. I was just now embracing being a gay man, and now here comes this conviction that I'm going to take up my cross and say no to that. And after going back and forth on it, finally, in the middle of the week at school, I snuck off school grounds, went to a little park across the street, and knelt under a tree and said, "Yes. Yes, I will receive your grace. I want to be born again. Please forgive me and take me." And oh, what a time that was. But there was a problem. And I say this because I know to this day there are many people in the church who are in the same position I was in. I had been born again. I had been filled with the Spirit. I loved the Lord, but I had temptations. And I thought the presence of those temptations meant there was something foundationally wrong with me. And I felt that especially because, let's face it, in 1971, nobody was doing what we're doing this morning. Nobody was talking about this openly within the church. And while I heard people testifying about overcoming drug abuse, cultic experiences, violent backgrounds, I never heard a story of somebody dealing with this, which only reinforced my idea that I'm still a freak. I'm still an abomination. I still don't fit in. I'm still on the outside. If these people knew what temptations I have, not behaviors, I had repented and I was living a sanctified life. I in no way gave in to the temptations towards homosexuality, but I thought the presence of those temptations was an indicator that I was fundamentally defective. And because I kept that a secret, I think you know where this is going. The secret temptation you refuse to bring to light eventually becomes the secret sin you begin to make peace with, which eventually becomes the bondage which derails your life. And by 1978, the derailing happened when I said very plainly to myself and to God, "I am tired. I wanted all these feelings to go away. I'm mad at you for not making them all go away. I'm mad at the church for not understanding people who have these particular temptations. I'm mad at, well, I mean, I was mad at everybody but President Nixon, and I wasn't crazy about him either." So I said something very dangerous to say, "I will." Because in that moment I said, "I give myself permission. I am tired of trying to resist these feelings. I know that they are wrong. And you know what? I don't care anymore. I will give myself permission to indulge." And that was the day I stepped into an adult bookstore to view pornography, which I had not seen since I was a boy. And from there, it was all downhill. As one decision, "I will," led to another, "I will," which led to another, "I will," which finally landed me in a gay bar, night after night, drinking excessively, engaging in promiscuity. I had been a struggler. A struggler in the church is someone who has a secret temptation and does not want to bring that temptation to light. And so as such a person, I embraced a gay identity. I worked hard to tell myself, this is all right with me, even if it's not all right with God, which lasted for about a year. And then the conflict really surfaced when I realized, and yet, I miss my fellowship of the church. I miss abiding in Christ. I miss the communion of the Holy Spirit. That's when someone came along, a gay friend of mine, who said, "I know a church where you can be both, where you can be openly gay and openly Christian, and they will teach you how to reread the Bible in a way to show there is no conflict between the two." And I thought, I got to hear this. And that was when I stepped into the local congregation of the Metropolitan Community Church. And walking into that church and hearing the pro-gay interpretation of Scripture, on the one hand, I thought, yes, this is answered prayer. On the other hand, I thought, this is kind of sloppy theology. And yet, even if it's wrong, is it so terribly wrong? I mean, if I embrace this and identify myself as a gay Christian, isn't that a step in the right direction? I'll stop my promiscuity. I'll stop my excessive drinking.

0: was happening in the midst of all that. I was embracing something that was doctrinally satisfying to me, but also very dangerous. In 2021, it's becoming increasingly common. And there are many believers, many church leaders even, who are saying that perhaps this issue, what the Bible does or does not say about homosexuality, is one of those secondary issues we can agree to disagree on, but still be in fellowship with each other over. And there are such issues, aren't there? I mean, there are some doctrinal matters we can agree to disagree on, and it doesn't break our communion. Good night, somebody's right about the rapture of the church. Wherever you have landed, pre-trib, mid-trib, post-trib, somebody's wrong, somebody's right, but I can't imagine us breaking fellowship over that. Sexuality is another matter. Sexual sin is aggressively condemned in 21 out of all of the New Testament books. The first case of recorded church discipline occurred over a sexual sin within the congregation. And you'll remember Paul was so put out with the Corinthian church when he said, there's sexual sin in your midst and you're actually proud of it. This is not a secondary issue. This is a primary issue. In a pluralistic culture, yes, there's room to agree to disagree. Within the body of Christ, no. There is no room for diversity on something as basic as the definition of marriage and family. On this point, we dare not compromise. I had embraced a serious error, but the peace I was feeling was soon evolving into something different. I was beginning to feel angry. There's a good reason for that. I had embraced this. I wanted to believe it was true, but there was a still small voice telling me it wasn't. My own conscience, my own foundation in the Word of God, and the conviction of the Holy Spirit were all conspiring together to tell me, no, Joe, you're embracing a lie.
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0: Now, when my conscience is telling me something that I don't want to hear and I decide, no, I'm not going to listen to that, then if you come along and tell me something that is in harmony with what my conscience is telling me, I'm going to be like, la, la, la, la, la, la, la, la, la. I don't want to hear it. I don't want to hear you. And if you keep saying that, you become my enemy. The body of Christ became my enemy. Many vocal leaders within the body of Christ were saying, this is not God's will. I didn't want to hear that. The more I heard it, the madder I got. And the madder I got, the more I decided, I don't want to just coexist with these people. I want to shut them up. And that's when I morphed from being religious to militant. Now, a gay militant is someone with a twofold agenda: the normalization of homosexuality and the silencing of anyone who objects to that normalization. I no longer believed just in seeking to normalize homosexuality in the culture. I, like many others, wanted to stamp out the voice of anybody who disagreed with that normalization. And I found a new drug when I made that decision. Now, I had given up drugs when I was a kid. When I was first born again, I stopped using dope. And even at my worst, I never relapsed back into using drugs, but I found a whole new one that could be generated within me. Rage. Getting angry. Getting angry over what I saw as an injustice. Getting angry over people I believed to be the oppressors. And man, there is nothing like the adrenaline rush you get when you feel you have a holy cause. They are the enemy. We're the righteous.

0: righteous, and we go to battle with them. And in that, I felt so pumped and so powerful that when I look at the behavior of people throwing public tantrums and burning down buildings and getting in people's faces, I abhor it, but I get it. I became addicted to gay militancy. I felt so powerful debating people on college campuses and marching in parades and getting in people's faces about that. And all of the evangelical fervor I had applied to preaching the gospel when I was a kid, I now applied to converting the culture and the church to a pro-gay position. That was my righteous cause. And I loved it. Except, again, but God. Because there was something still testifying against me even in the midst of that. Occasionally, people who had known me when I was part of the Bible-believing church would run into me in the supermarket, or they'd call me up and they'd say, "Joe, I hear you've gone gay. I hear you're with a gay church. I hear you are really aggressive about it. What happened to you, man? I knew you when you were such a Christ-centered guy, and you knew the Word of God. How are you justifying this?" And like anyone who was well indoctrinated, I had all my answers ready. And I could rattle them off and look so calm and so convinced and end the conversation and go home and get drunk to kill the anxiety I was feeling. Because I knew I am being affected by what these people say. But I dare not let them know, because that would be a concession. I have to be right. Because if I'm not right about this, what is my life built on? The whole foundation is going to crumble. No, no, no. I have to be right. I have to be right. Except, as more and more time went by, I began to question how right I really was. Until early in January of 1984... when the conviction of the Holy Spirit was becoming overwhelming, at a time when, by all reasonable causes, it shouldn't have been. I mean, my life was going very well. Good job, wonderful apartment, good social life. I was in the best physical shape I'd ever been in. I was in so many ways a happy man who seemed to have so much together, as my openly gay, proud, religious self would tell you. And yet, I'd wake up in the middle of the night wondering, "Are you kidding yourself?" And at work, sometimes I'd feel like I'm about to cry. And finally, in January of 1984, one night I got home from a workout at the gym, sat down in front of the TV. I saw an old friend of mine on a Christian TV show who was testifying about his own secret struggle with alcoholism. And he said, "I never gave the church a chance. I kept it hidden, and that's why it overtook me." And I thought, "Okay, Joe, let's be honest. Did you ever give the church a chance?" No, I didn't. Way back then, I had decided the church will never understand this temptation I have. They'll think I'm a freak. They'll reject me. And if I decide that they'll reject me, that will justify my leaving the church. Because I had never said to any of my Christian friends at the time, "This is a temptation I have. Will you please pray with me? Because I don't want to give in to it." Oh, if only I had done that, what a different course my life would have taken. Today, if only so many women and men would do that, what a different course their lives would take. And that was when I realized, okay, it's time to get honest. And that's when I turned out all the lights in my apartment and I knelt down and I said, "Lord, I am ready to admit it. If I have been wrong, I want to know that I've been wrong." And that was the night I became repentant. The repentant individual struggling with same-sex desires is the person who comes into the church saying, "I do have these desires. I'm not going to keep it a secret. I know it will be a sin if I yield to them. I want to grow in Christ, so what do I do now?" That was the question I posed to the church when I repented, relocated, and got into good Bible-believing fellowship. Because I knew I can't do it the way I did it before. I can't pretend that these feelings are not a part of what I deal with. And as I began making friends in the church, a whole new experience for me, by the way, making honest, authentic friendships. The guys in my church took me in and said, "Yeah, we want you. Worship with us. Join our choir. Join our softball team." And so I could spill it all out with them. "This is where I've been. I lived as an openly gay man. I wrestle with these feelings. I don't know what to do about it. There are some struggles we all relate to, right? The struggle to mouth off or punch somebody out or lie or be greedy. And there are some struggles that are more unique that only a minority of us experience, like homosexuality. But good night, it's all fruit from the same tree, isn't it? The sin nature. So these guys said to me, look, we don't expect anything out of you that we don't expect of ourselves. Get into the Word of God. Develop your prayer life. Abide in Christ. Fellowship with us. Be honest with us about your struggles, and we will be honest with you about ours. Seek the will of God and the calling of God in your life, and let's all grow together and become the men of God that we are meant to be. They knew how you love a brother who is seeking discipleship and accountability. And this is why I often say, you don't have to have a PhD in psychology or sociology to know how to minister to a homosexual person. Do you know the Word of God, and do you have the heart of Christ? You're in. And you're equipped, as they were. Interestingly enough, when I prayed my prayer of repentance, I said, Lord, I have sinned against you. And I know I have the heart of a rebel. And I probably always will. You are bigger than my heart. Take a hold of this rebel. Make me obedient. I didn't even think to ask, change me, as in, make me straight, give me a wife, etc. But I did find, oddly enough, that as I abided in Christ and stayed in fellowship and grew in grace and sought God's will, the homosexual temptations reduced and became less and less strong. And I started having a desire for a marriage and a family life, but I didn't know how on earth that was going to happen because I really didn't have the kind of a resume that Christian women were looking for, you know? But if one of them didn't come along, I met her in the choir I had joined. We started talking. I thought she was lovely at first. Then I thought, she's not just lovely, I really like her. And then finally that evolved into, she's not just lovely, she's not just somebody I really like. I want her. I want her. And after about, I think 72 years, I worked up the courage to ask her out. On our second date, I told her my whole story. We courted for a year and a half. I proposed. We became engaged for another year and a half. And in August of 1987, she became my wife of 34 years now and mother of our two sons. There were, of course, things that facilitated change in me, some critical investments that need to be made. Critical investments that include intimacy with God. How does somebody walk away from a life-dominating sin? They must abide in Christ. As Jesus said, without me, you can do nothing. Abide in me and I in you, because as the branch cannot bear fruit unless it abides in the vine, no more can you except you abide in me. Intimacy with God was critical. Alliances were critical. Developing accountability and relationship within the church. So the author of Hebrews said, exhort one another daily while it's called today, lest any of you be hardened in your hearts through the deceitfulness of sin. And of course, a lifestyle of stewardship. I love the way Paul puts this, 1 Thessalonians 4:3-4. This is the will of God, your sanctification, that you abstain from fornication and that each of you learn, I love this phrasing, to possess your vessel with honor. Now I think I'm finally starting to get that. I don't own my body, but I am the manager. Lack of ownership doesn't mean you can abdicate authority. The owner commissions to the manager the owner's property and says, I am entrusting this to you. Answer to me for the way you manage what I have given you. Your passions, your thoughts, your gifting, and so forth. And in that context, I learned something wonderful about my own temptations. They would still come. But I hope I understand now that each temptation is an opportunity for worship. Because when I yield my members to God, as Paul told the Romans to, what am I doing if not worshiping? Just like we did this morning. We yielded our hands, our mouths, our bodies. So every time I feel like doing this and I say, Lord, I love you, I do crave that, but you are what I want. What is that if not an act of worship? And that takes temptation out of the negative and puts it into the positive as a whole part of the sanctification process. Holiness, for goodness sakes, it's not an absence of temptation. It is faithfulness in temptation.
1: That is some biblical perspective from Joe Dallas on today's Focus on the Family with Jim Daly.
2: Yeah, it sure is, John. And I really appreciate Joe's final points on how to overcome a life-dominating sin. He said we need to accept accountability, abide in Christ, and steward ourselves. Man, that is powerful. What a great perspective. And as Joe said, each temptation is an opportunity for worship, and we can triumph if we turn to God instead of whatever is tempting us. That's the power of the Holy Spirit in us. We can overcome. And if you're struggling with temptation right now, please reach out to us and ask for a callback from one of our caring Christian counselors. This is a free service that we've provided for almost 50 years now, and we'll give you an initial consultation, some ideas on what to do next, and we can help you find a like-minded counselor in your area for an ongoing relationship. 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And let me just add that we are able to offer these counseling consultations thanks to donors like you. 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Of course, a one-time gift is great. 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It's called When a Loved One Says I'm Gay. 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It's called Refocus with Jim Daly. 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
6: 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Pretty clear out there as the night goes on, our low right at 50, warming up to some low 70s on Tuesday, right around 75 for the high Wednesday. Dry and breezy conditions for both days. I'm staff meteorologist Jennifer Naramore. 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
9: Don't believe anyone who says it's easy to become a Christian. It cost God everything, including his own son, and it'll cost you the same thing, including yourself. It's not easy. And those who would offer us an easy believism, a cheap grace, do us no favor at all. They delude us. It is difficult to come to God on God's terms.
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11: The Puritan Matthew Henry said that it ought to be our chief and constant care to make our calling and election sure, to secure a title to heaven's happiness, and then to get the evidence of it. Sadly, there are many today who are absolutely certain they've received salvation when the fact is they are deceived. They're going through the motions. They're fooling everyone, including themselves. Might that describe you? What does the Bible say is the main difference between true Christians and false converts? Well, you're going to want to stay with us as John MacArthur takes the next few days on Grace to You to walk you through a salvation survey based on Matthew chapter 7. Now, John said that the passage we're about to look at is one of the most terrifying portions in the Bible. And I asked John to explain why he believed that some years ago. Here's what he said.
12: Well, to be told when you think you're about to enter heaven that you're going to hell is the most horrifying shock that any human could ever experience. But that is exactly what Matthew 7 says. In that day when they finally face the Lord, many will say to me, Lord, Lord, we did this, we did that, we did it in your name. And he'll say, depart from me, you workers of iniquity, I never knew you. Hmm. Now we know that there are many, many people who think they're Christians and they are self-deceived. This is a massive number of people who are going to be in that crowd that say, Lord, Lord, it's us. Don't you know us? And he's going to say, depart from me. I never knew you, you workers of iniquity. This is the horror of building your house, the religious house, Jesus says in the Sermon on the Mount, on the sand and not on the rock. So this has to be the most frightening of all historic moments in all of redemptive history, when you think you're going to heaven and you find out you're going to hell. So we need to confront this. We need to take a look at this, and that's why we're doing this series on Matthew 7, 21 to 29. Not everyone who says to me, Lord, Lord, will enter the kingdom of heaven. What a stunning statement. The series is titled Salvation Survey, Saved or Self-Deceived. If you've ever heard anything from the Word of God, you need to hear this. This is the most important study we could ever air. Nothing could be worse than thinking you're going to heaven, finding out you're headed for hell. From the response we received when this study was aired in the past, it is clear that many people have never considered these issues until they heard this series. And many people have come to true faith in Christ through this series. So don't miss the next 4 days on Grace to You and take the Salvation Survey.
11: So, friend, what does saving faith look like? How does it change your attitudes, actions, and affections? And how can you know for sure where you stand before God? Find out now. Here is John MacArthur to begin his Salvation Survey.
9: Turn with me in your Bible to Matthew chapter 7. Matthew 7, 21 to 29. Let me read this to you as the setting for our day and ask that the Spirit of God would speak to us in these tremendous truths. Not everyone that saith unto me, Lord, Lord, shall enter into the kingdom of heaven, but he that doeth the will of my Father who is in heaven. Many will say to me in that day, Lord, Lord, have we not prophesied in thy name, and in thy name have cast out demons, and in thy name done many wonderful works? And then will I profess unto them, I never knew you. Depart from me, ye that work iniquity. Therefore, whosoever heareth these sayings of mine and doeth them, I will liken him unto a wise man who built his house upon a rock. And the rain descended, and the floods came, and the winds blew and beat upon that house, and it fell not, for it was founded upon a rock. And everyone that heareth these sayings of mine and doeth them not shall be likened unto a foolish man who built his house upon the sand. And the rain descended, and the floods came, and the winds blew and beat upon that house, and it fell, and great was the fall of it. And it came to pass, when Jesus had ended these sayings, the people were astonished at his doctrine, for he taught them as one having authority and not as the scribes. Now, all through the Sermon on the Mount, in chapter 5, 6, and 7, the Lord has been setting forth the divine standards of his kingdom. As the anointed Messiah, the Christ, the King, he has certain principles which he has demanded of those who desire to enter the kingdom. Now, those principles occupy the thrust of this sermon, but they can all be summed up in one word. The requirement for entering the kingdom is that you be righteous. Righteous. And therefore, the whole sermon is summed up in chapter 5, verse 20. For I say unto you that except your righteousness shall exceed the righteousness of the scribes and Pharisees, ye shall in no case enter into the kingdom of heaven. The kingdom of heaven is God's world, God's dominion, salvation, eternal life. And entrance into that kingdom is dependent upon righteousness. Now that leaves man with two options. You either live your life, you either invent your religion, or you come God's way. You either come on your terms or his terms, and that is precisely where the sermon climaxes in chapter 7, verses 13 and 14. And there our Lord says, enter in at the narrow gate, for wide is the gate and broad is the way that leadeth to destruction, and many there be who go in that way. Because narrow is the gate and hard is the way which leadeth unto life, and few there be that find it. Jesus says there are only those two ways. There is the broad gate, leads to the broad way, ends up in destruction. It is the way of easy religion. It is the way of human righteousness. It is the way of the scribes and the Pharisees and those who think they're good enough on their own. On the other hand is the narrow gate and the narrow way that leads to life. And that is the way of those who come with a broken heart, with contrite spirit, those who come and know they can't make it. They can't keep God's law. They can't meet his standard. They can't live up to his righteousness. They can't be as perfect as God is. And they cast themselves on the mercy of Jesus Christ, who imputes to them his own righteousness. Only those two ways. And that is the climax of the sermon. Now, having stated that great invitation to enter at the narrow gate, and we've covered it in detail, the Lord then shows how difficult that really is. It is not easy. Don't believe anyone who says it's easy to become a Christian. It cost God everything, including his own son, and it'll cost you the same thing, including yourself. It's not easy. And those who would offer us an easy believism, a cheap grace, do us no favor at all. They delude us. It is difficult to come to God on God's terms. First of all, it is difficult because you must recognize your own total inability. And that means the death of pride, and that's difficult. Because we are constantly told that we're the most important thing to ourselves. Now, the Lord points out the difficulty of entering in the narrow gate right in verses 13 and 14. First of all, it says in verse 14, few there be that find it. And the word find is important. It's difficult to enter the narrow gate because you have to find it, which implies a searching and a looking and an examining and an effort. It's as the Old Testament says, if you seek me with all your heart, you will find me. Nobody just stumbles along and falls into the kingdom of God inadvertently. It's a searching, and the idea is that it isn't easily made visible. Secondly, it's difficult not only because you have to find it, and that means a hard and diligent search. It's difficult because it means it's the opposite way that everybody else is going. Many go in the broad gate, few go in the narrow way. It's what James said when he said, friendship with the world is enmity against God. It's what John said when he said, if you love the world, the love of the Father is not in you. In other words, you have to come apart from the system to enter the narrow gate. It's difficult because the crowd is going the other way. It's difficult also because it is a narrow gate, and that means you come through naked, stripped of all yourself, your sin, your self-righteousness. You come through absolutely alone. You don't come through with a group. You don't come through with a family. You come through alone. And it is a constricted way, and you know it's going to be a narrow life, and you must count the cost. And Jesus said further, it's not only difficult because it's hard to find, it's away from the crowd, it's a narrow gate, but because you must agonize to enter it, he said in the Gospel of Luke. In other words, there must be penitence and confession and repentance and soul searching and brokenness. There is another reason why it's difficult to enter the narrow way. Another reason why it's difficult to admit that you don't make it. You can't live up to God's standard. You're not as perfect as you have to be. And that is because of false prophets, verse 15. And in 15 to 20, the Lord says, false prophets add to the difficulty because they stand in the way and they chase people onto the broad road. They're the ones trying to divert everybody for Satan's purposes and Satan's ends, telling people they can go through the wide gate with all their sin and selfishness and they can flop from side to side and wander all over a great big wide road and there's little price to pay. And so the Lord offers a choice and a verdict, a decision. But he says the right decision is to enter the narrow gate and it won't be easy. And he says, few there be that find it. Mark that, people. Few. Not many, but few. And there's one other reason why the few is only a few. Not only the deception of the false prophets, but listen to this. Self-deception. Self-deception keeps people from entering the narrow gate. J.C. Ryle, Bishop Ryle wrote, the Lord Jesus winds up the Sermon on the Mount by a passage of heart-piercing application. He turns from false prophets to false professors, from unsound teachers to unsound hearers. And Tasker, the commentator, adds, it is not only false teachers who make the narrow way difficult to find. It is a man may also be grievously self-deceived that adds to the difficulty. In other words, not just the false prophets, but we can deceive our own selves into believing we're Christians when the fact is we're not. Now, that precisely is the issue the Lord takes up in verses 21 to 27, self-deception. And what a fitting climax it is to the sermon. Having stated all the principles, having warned about the false prophets, the Lord says, now let me warn you one other thing. Make sure you're not kidding yourself. Are you really a true member of the kingdom of heaven? And the Lord warns us about two categories of self-deception. Number one is a mere verbal profession, and number two is a mere intellectual knowledge. In verses 21 to 23, it is a verbal profession. Verse 21, not everyone that saith. Verse 22, many will say to me. Now, these are the people who make the verbal profession. They say they're Christians. And then in the second paragraph, it is the ones who have only an intellectual knowledge. They hear. Verse 26, everyone that hears these sayings. Now listen, then in verses 21 to 23, you have the people who say and don't do. And in verses 24 to 27, the people who hear and don't do. That's the issue, and they're deceived. On the one hand, it's a verbal profession. On the other, it's an intellectual knowledge. And I call it empty words and empty hearts. And that's what we want to speak to in our study today. These deal with the matter of self-deception. Mere verbal profession, mere intellectual knowledge is, as John Stott puts it, a camouflage for disobedience. Now you will notice that at the end of verse 21, you have a key word there. But he that doeth the will of my Father who is in heaven. It is not the ones who say, and it is not the ones who hear, it is the ones who what? Who do. In other words, the Lord is saying, if you do not live a righteous life, I don't care what you say or what you hear, you're deceived. Now this is a very, very strong word. And I want you to listen as the Spirit of God speaks. Both of these closing paragraphs, verses 21 to 23 and 24 to 27, contrast a right and a wrong response to the invitation of Christ. And they show that our eternal destiny is determined by the choice we make. One, as I said, deals with what you say over against what you do, and the other, what you hear over against what you do. Now keep this in mind. The Lord is not speaking to irreligious people. He is speaking to people who were literally obsessed with religious activity. They're not apostates. They're not heretics. They're not anti-God. They're not atheists or agnostics. They are utterly religious people, but they're damned because they're on the wrong road and they are self-deluded. And I really believe, people, that this is a message that needs to be spoken today, because I am convinced that the Church of Jesus Christ is literally jammed full of people who aren't Christians and don't know it. Certainly, Jesus is saying many of those who think they're in aren't in, and only a few are. This is the ultimate delusion, people. You could be deluded about a lot of things, but to be deceived about whether you're a Christian, that's really getting at your eternal destiny. And so Jesus says you better check it very carefully. We have all kinds of people who are connected to the right religion and utterly devoid of the righteousness of God through Christ. We have multitudes of deceived people who are in the church, who are on the Jesus bandwagon, who think everything is well, and for them, judgment is going to be one big surprise. Frankly, there's no better way to undeceive them than by this particular sermon of our Lord. Now, some of these people, I believe, that are deceived are false prophets. I think some false prophets aren't deceived. They know they're phony. But I think some of them probably are self-deceived, so we'd see some of them in this group. But I think the many in verses 21 and following is not just false prophets, but all of those who are self-deluded and deceived about whether they're really redeemed. What lulls people into that deception? What makes people really think they're saved? Well, let me give you several suggestions. First of all, I think many times it's because they have a false doctrine of assurance. In other words, let's assume that when you were led to Christ, somebody said to you, now all you have to do to be a Christian is pray this little prayer and say this little formula based on certain statements. Well, you prayed it, you said it, you signed on the dotted line, and as long as you said it, and as long as you prayed it, and as long as you went through the thing, why, you're saved, and I don't want anybody to ever question that, and so forth and so on, and that very often happens, and you have a false sense of assurance. You want to know something? When you lead a person to Christ, you should never say, now I know you're saved, and don't you ever doubt it, and don't you ever let anybody else cause you to doubt it. Boy, you're saved. And I've heard people even say, if you ever ask Jesus into your life a second time, you are denying something that belongs to God. You're denying the permanence of His salvation. You are questioning God's integrity. You are, in a sense, casting against God that which He has said as if it weren't true. Don't ever do that. Just accept it. You said it. You signed the dotted line. And that's a lot of baloney. Don't let somebody's false assurance, somebody's false certification take the place of the convicting work of the Spirit of God. And I think a lot of times in our evangelism, as long as somebody says the prayer and prays the little thing and signs on the line, has the card stuck in their Bible, we give them this little psychological game that they don't ever have to worry about whether they're saved or not, when the Spirit of God never did that in the beginning because they never were really right. I can't ever say to someone, well, now, boy, I know you're saved, and don't you ever doubt it, and don't you ever ask again. It's all settled, and it's done because you said the little formula. If I do that, I give them a psychological assurance of something I don't even know is true. Let God give them assurance through His Spirit, witnessing with their spirits that they are the children of God and crying, Abba, Father. Let God give them assurance when they add to their faith virtue. And as they add to their faith virtue and patience and godliness and love, then shall their election be sure. Then shall they know they've been forgiven of their sins. Then shall they not be blind to the reality of salvation. That's God's work, not some certification by some human being. But I think a lot of people have been told they're saved, so they believe it. Another thing that I think lulls people into this deception is a failure of self-examination. They never really examine themselves. They get into such a grace concept that everything is grace and everything is forgiveness, that they never really bother to face their sin. They hear somebody say, well, you don't have to confess your sin. Your sin's already forgiven. It's all taken care of. Everything is set aside. Don't even worry about that. Just go on, live your life. It almost borders on what is called antinomianism, or an attitude against the law of God. And people can get to the place where they don't even bother to examine their lives. Why do you think the Lord brings us to his table, 1 Corinthians 11, over and over and over and over again, in order that a man may examine himself? 2 Corinthians 13, 5 says you better examine yourself whether you be in the faith. If you don't, you're in danger of self-deception. You need to look at your sin. You need to look at your motives. Why do you do what you do? And believe me, if you're really genuinely saved, God will confirm that by his Spirit witnessing with your spirit. But if that confirmation isn't there, you shouldn't be under the illusion that just because it isn't there, you're okay by some certification by somebody or some little prayer you pray. Thirdly, another thing that I think causes people to be under the delusion that they're saved is a fixation on religious activity. In other words, they go to church, they hear sermons, they sing songs, they read the Bible, they go to a Bible study, they take a class, and because they're all wrapped up in religious activity, they think they're saved. But that's a very, very great illusion. There are many in the church that are not. Tares among the wheat. And then a fourth area that I think lulls people into deception is what I call the fair exchange approach. And this is where whenever you see something wrong in your life, instead of really dealing with it and examining whether you're really a true Christian, instead of dealing with what's wrong in your life, you find something right with your life and you make a fair exchange. Oh, I can't be that bad. I mean, look at it. Look what I did over here. See? And you're always trading off the negatives and the positives. And instead of really evaluating your life honestly with integrity and saying, am I a believer? And if I am, can I be doing this? You say, well, I know I do that, but look what I did over here. And you make a fair exchange and you whitewash the deal. You can be lulled into deception by some false assurance, by a failure to examine yourself, by a fixation on religious activity, or by a fair exchange approach. But in all those cases, you're deceived. It's amazing to me how many people are deceived. And they can recite the creed, and they can tell you the day they were saved, and they can show you the card where they wrote the line, and they can say, we believe in Jesus, and so forth and so on. But the bottom line is this. With all of your false assurance, with all your failure to self-examine, with all this fixation on religious activity, and with the fair exchange principle in operation, the bottom line that you better examine is this. Do you live in total obedience to the Word of God? And when you disobey it, is there a sense of conviction and remorse that draws you to confess it to God? And if that isn't there, there's a fair question about whether you're even a Christian.
11: 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And thanks for praying that these daily broadcasts will equip God's people to strengthen their families and their churches, and to draw those around them to saving faith in the Lord Jesus Christ. And now for the entire Grace to You staff, I'm Phil Johnson, encouraging you to be back tomorrow to continue taking John MacArthur's Salvation Survey and find out if the faith you're counting on is real or counterfeit. 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
13: Hi, this is Dave Short with Teachers Who Pray. Consider this. William Temple, Archbishop of Canterbury, once said, "The church is the only society on earth that exists for its non-members." 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This is Dave Short with Teachers Who Pray. 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
15: God is saying, wait a second, what I give you, you misuse. Why would I give you more? Show me what you can do. Handle the little well, and I'd be happy to give you more. But if you're mishandling the little that I have you, why would I give you more?
16: Some of you are saying, Lord, I really want to get married.
15: Yeah, but you're mishandling your dating right now really bad. You're fighting, you're selfish, you're crossing lines sexually, you're messing up. You're messing up in your dating and you want a permanent thing? Hey, you gotta handle the dating thing before you get the marriage thing. Hello? God's saying, wait a second, I'm looking at how you're handling that. Why would I give you more? So a principle in the Word of God is, what are you doing with what you have?
14: That's Mark Jobe. For more on spiritual stewardship, go to boldsteps.org.
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4: 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We don't ask for a life without storms. We ask for a life built strongly enough to stand through them. Lord, keep us rooted, grounded. Keep us steady. Keep us anchored in you. The goal isn't to build a life that never experiences storms. It's to build on a foundation that the storms can't take away. In Jesus' name we pray, amen.
19: And so Acts chapter 15 may feel like the most irrelevant piece of writing you've ever come across, imaginable, sort of historical interest perhaps only. But actually, this chapter is the turning point of the whole story of the early church.
20: Welcome to the God-Centered Life with Josh Moody. The God-Centered Church, specifically grace, triumphs over legalism as we slide into Acts chapter 15 today. Josh Moody, senior pastor of College Church, located in Wheaton, Illinois. Thanks for joining us for this study. We're going to unpack this seemingly minor historical note and find that turning point that you're talking about, Josh. It sounds kind of major to me. We'll see how that develops. So let me ask you, what's up with legalism? Why is it so attractive to some?
19: I think, well, legalism is basically the teaching that we can save ourselves. And the reason why that's attractive is because it's reliant on two propositions. Firstly, I'm not that bad, because if I can save myself, I can't be that bad.
20: Right.
19: Secondly, here are some simple, straightforward tasks to do to get saved. So it's quite attractive. The downside of it is, number one, you cannot save yourself.
20: The downside,
19: and number two,
20: is pretty major. Yeah.
19: The tools don't work. So then you end up being, but you can see why it's appealing.
20: Yeah. Yeah, exactly. Well, this is a fascinating look at a historical event that actually is a turning point in the church. Let's explore it further. Here's Josh.
19: Let's turn now to our Bibles. We're looking at Acts chapter 15 and beginning at verse 1. Some men came down from Judea to Antioch and were teaching the brothers, unless you are circumcised, according to the custom taught by Moses, you cannot be saved. This brought Paul and Barnabas into sharp dispute and debate with them. So Paul and Barnabas were appointed, along with some other believers, to go up to Jerusalem to see the apostles and elders about this question. The church sent them on their way, and as they traveled through Phoenicia and Samaria, they told how the Gentiles had been converted. This news made all the brothers very glad. When they came to Jerusalem, they were welcomed by the church and the apostles and elders, to whom they reported everything God had done through them. Then some of the believers who belonged to the party of the Pharisees stood up and said, "The Gentiles must be circumcised and required to obey the law of Moses." The apostles and elders met to consider this question. After much discussion, Peter got up and addressed them. "Brothers, you know that some time ago, God made a choice among you that the Gentiles might hear from my lips the message of the gospel and believe. God, who knows the heart, showed that he accepted them by giving the Holy Spirit to them, just as he did to us. He made no distinction between us and them, for he purified their hearts by faith. Now then, why do you try to test God by putting on the necks of the disciples a yoke that neither we nor our fathers have been able to bear? No, we believe it is through the grace of our Lord Jesus that we are saved, just as they are." The whole assembly became silent as they listened to Barnabas and Paul telling about the miraculous signs and wonders God had done among the Gentiles through them. When they finished, James spoke up. "Brothers, listen to me. Simon has described to us how God at first showed his concern by taking from the Gentiles a people for himself. The words of the prophets are in agreement with this, as it is written, 'After this I will return and rebuild David's fallen tent. Its ruins I will rebuild and I will restore it, that the remnant of men may seek the Lord and all the Gentiles who bear my name, says the Lord, who does these things that have been known for ages.' It is my judgment, therefore, that we should not make it difficult for the Gentiles who are turning to God. Instead, we should write to them, telling them to abstain from food polluted by idols, from sexual immorality, from the meat of strangled animals, and from blood. For Moses has been preached in every city from the earliest times and is read in the synagogues on every Sabbath. I've never met anyone who thinks they are a legalist. You know, we all know that rules are necessary, don't we? Without law of some kind or other, society would rapidly become chaotic, even dangerous. And so, of course, one man's legalist is another man's defender of appropriate law. And so legalism is an accusation we use of others, isn't it? It's not a badge that we ever like to claim for ourselves. Children, I sometimes think, are natural legalists. Children will say to each other, "That's not fair," or "I'm right, you're wrong," on and on and on, ad infinitum, etc. "He did it, no, she did it," etc., etc. And so what's going on there? Well, the child is claiming to be judge of the other, and that is part of the spirit of legalism. Do not judge, or you will be judged, as Jesus put it most famously, perhaps the one text that everyone seems to know these days. Of course, it's a spirit that religious people are particularly prone to. And if you're not religious here this morning, you may be thinking to yourself, "Well, what on earth does this have to do to me? There's no way I'm ever going to be prone to legalism." Well, you see, what this passage is about is securing for you and for future generations, looking forward from the time it happened and it was written about, a gospel of grace, not a religion of legalism or of judgment. And so it's very important, isn't it? You see, what they were saying was this, verse 1, "Unless you are circumcised according to the custom taught by Moses, you cannot be saved." Now, sometimes people therefore say legalism is only about salvation. But actually, legalism spills over, because it is primarily about salvation, it spills over, therefore, into our attitudes to others and whether they are saved or not and what we think about them, of course. So the pinnacle of legalism is saying that you have to obey the law to be saved. Jesus is not sufficient. There must be something else on top of Jesus for us to be saved. But that's the pinnacle. But legalism, therefore, changes how we view others. As I say, I've never met anyone who claims that they are a legalist, but I have met many who behave legalistically towards others, and I'm sure we have too. And therefore, unwittingly, they have a legalistic spirit. And so you can see the same kind of thing going on in our passage. This Pharisee party of Christians, for they were believers, we're told. They were Christians. They were believers. This Pharisee party of Christians do not just say, verse 1, "Unless you are circumcised according to the custom taught by Moses, you cannot be saved." They don't just say that. They also say, verse 5, "The Gentiles must be circumcised and required to obey the law of Moses." And what's kind of the therefore there is the word "must." See, and that betrays their legalism. They're insisting upon it. It is judging others, controlling others, enforcing upon others as a must, as a necessary and essential standard, that which actually is not necessary for salvation. And so Acts chapter 15 may feel like the most irrelevant piece of writing you've ever come across, imaginable, sort of historical interest perhaps only. But actually, and the book of Acts is clearly structured this way. If you read it through at a sitting, you would see it. It's clearly structured by Luke to indicate that this is his attitude. Actually, this chapter is the turning point of the whole story of the early church. So it's very important. They were faced with a dilemma. Should the new Gentile Christians be required to become Jews, as it were? That is, submit in sign, circumcision, and in substance to the law of Moses? Or can they be allowed to be a part of God's saved people purely through faith in Jesus?
20: Well, as is always the case, context and so much to our understanding. So Josh will paint the bigger picture for us momentarily. In the meantime, look at this. We're just a week away from the Word Conference. Now, whether you're able to join us in person or join us via the new online option, we're excited to get together as a family of God and celebrate diving into God's Word. 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Back into Acts 15 now. Here's Josh.
19: So first, let us understand.

out and about with stunning success, telling people, as we looked at his message last week, that because of Jesus' death and resurrection, the good news now was, Acts 13, verse 38 and 39, "Therefore, my brothers, I want you to know that through Jesus, the forgiveness of sins is proclaimed to you. Through him, Jesus, everyone who believes is justified from everything you could not be justified from by the law of Moses." And so in other words, he's saying Moses has, in a sense, passed. Jesus is here. And through faith in him, we can have forgiveness of sins and a justification, a pure, good, right, just standing before God, not through the works of the law of Moses, only through faith in Jesus. And it was radical, and it was deeply challenging to many people at the time. Now, what I want you to notice straight away as we try and understand the context here is what Paul was not saying. Paul was not saying that sin did not matter. Now, I've come across people who think that you're a legalist if you talk about sin. Well, not at all. In fact, the spirit of legalism is always a moral pride that downgrades how sinful we really are. Why is that, you say? Well, if I understand how sinful I am, I cannot possibly fall into the trap of thinking that I can be saved by the law. I cannot keep the law. I am sold, as Paul put it in his letter to the Romans, as a slave to sin. That what I want to do, I do not do, and the things I want to do, I cannot do. Wretched man that I am, who will rescue me from this body of death? Only Jesus. But the legalist doesn't see this. It is legalism that talks little of sin, but grace that talks much of sin. Why? Why does grace talk much of sin? Because, like a patient who needs to be persuaded that their symptoms that seem relatively benign are actually serious, those symptoms need to be emphasized and brought to the attention of the patient. Say, look, you see, this is really serious. You don't just need a Band-Aid, you need surgery. You need salvation, not a moral code. And that's why, though I started by saying that legalism is a spirit that religious people are particularly prone to, and that is true, I think, it is the very opposite of the Christian spirit. And actually, then, something that secular people are liable to as well. Let me ask yourself this question. Why do people not become Christians? Many different reasons for that, but here's one. And I've heard it many times, and I'm sure you have. I'm good enough already. I'm not a bad person. Really? Well, there can be no grace without any conviction of sin. Very often, you see, the secular person, just like the religious person, will then move on from that feeling of being a good person to judge others because they feel self-righteous. They feel good in themselves. I would never do that, whatever that may be. Now, in case anyone feels that we're trying to exclude ourselves by these different categories of those who are and who are not legalists, we should say, in fact, and we should go further and say that we all do it naturally. For the very first and most serious sign of legalism is the spirit of judging others that we are all so prone to. I'm better than you, we say. You're better than me. We stand up and we look down the noses of those around us and say, I'm not like that. I would never do that. And actually, that is the very greatest sign when we're like that, that we need help most of all. What did Jesus say about this? He said, blessed are the meek. Blessed are the poor in spirit. Blessed are you who hunger and thirst for righteousness. Not you who think that you already are filled with righteousness, but you who know that you are not and hunger and thirst for it, because you will be filled and receive grace and salvation. Now that's part of the context. But the other part is a real and profound conflict within the Christian church itself, isn't it? Can't shove that out to the carpet. There was a real conflict going on here. Some men had come down from Judea to teach that circumcision and the law of Moses was necessary. And we learn from Paul's letter to the Galatians that these men had not only come down from Judea, they come down sort of claiming, perhaps implicitly, that they had the authority of James, the Lord's brother,

0: who appears to be the leader among the Jerusalem church at this time, as we'll see. And so, of course, that became a very serious matter. Setting apostle, it appeared, against apostle. And there was a sharp dispute and debate with them. Now, Paul was not always right. He was not Jesus. He was chief of sinners, and he made his own mistakes, I'm sure, in his missionary activities. Though his words we have recorded in his letters are inspired and infallible, he himself was not. He was a sinner. But here, the dispute that he entered into, he was on the right side. He saw that the very nature of the gospel was at stake. If salvation required obedience to the law, then it was no longer by grace. Galatians chapter 2 would be a passage worth looking up afterwards and reading and seeing if you can get a sense of what Paul's saying there. In fact, actually, the conflict, as you see there, was even more serious, as we'd also learned from that letter to the Galatians. See, before the Jerusalem Council, these men came down, appearing to have the imprimatur of the apostles in Jerusalem, because they came from Jerusalem, perhaps even claimed to be under their authority. We don't know, but it seemed like that's what's going on. And then Peter, the apostle, they were saying that at least, the apostle, who previously had been eating with the Gentiles, presumably including sharing in the Lord's Supper with them, now out of fear of these people who had come down from Jerusalem, withdrew from fellowship with the Gentiles. Now, all the apostles were human. Paul was, Peter was. Here was a mistake that Peter made. And you can read about Peter's mistake and Paul's face-to-face rebuke of Peter in Galatians chapter 2, as I say. And so by withdrawing from table fellowship with the Gentiles, Peter was not acting in line with the gospel, Paul told him, we read in Galatians 2. He was saying that they were not part of the saved people unless they too, like him, were also circumcised. He was drawing a boundary there based upon the law and saying, you're not saved by his actions. And this, of course, destroyed the very foundations of the message that Paul preached and for which Jesus had given his life. And so, of course, it was a sharp dispute. So this had all happened before the council. And we read in the meeting itself how Peter had by then listened to Paul itself. Actually, a great sign that he had not himself become sort of finally captive to any spirit of legalism. For another sign, of course, of self-righteousness, of course, is the inability to listen to others and learn from them, even someone younger in the faith than him, like Paul. So we need to get this context right too, not just so we can have the history straight in our minds for a Bible test, though it's important to know the Bible does fit together like a puzzle, you can see it. Not just that though, but so that we can get a right view of the church. It is a very grave error to think of the church as infallible. We have an infallible God and an infallible Bible. But if you take those things seriously, everywhere in church history and in the Bible itself, we read of the church needing to learn, needing to grow, making mistakes, needing rebuke. And here, this New Testament church, which we tend to think of as so ideal and perfect, was even itself almost losing sight of the gospel itself. And so what does that mean? Well, it means that you and I should not be surprised at conflict in church life in our day, or disagreements in church life. If Peter and Paul can disagree, then surely Christians today could as well, couldn't they? But look at how they handled the dispute. There was such charity, such wisdom, such illustration of that ancient principle in essentials unity, in non-essentials diversity, in all things charity. So this is the context, we need to get it right, because it helps us to face up to our own sins and our own need of salvation, and the ongoing work of the Spirit in our lives, and it protects us against that demon self-righteousness. But then you may ask, what is the point of all this? What does it actually say, and what is its meaning for us? And for that, what we need to do is actually to focus on two sets of verses at the end of our passage this morning. So if you look down with me, you'll find them, and right at the end, you'll see the conclusion of the matter is drawn, and the ongoing principles are described from which we can learn to keep ourselves free from the delusory nature of legalism. And as it were, thereby, because we're free from that, open up our hearts to the wonderful fullness of God's love, His grace, His Spirit through faith alone, It all can sort of pour with fresh vigor into our lives, and we're freed from this bondage of legalism. These such wonderful personal, moral, yes, dynamic fruit of the Spirit. So now we're going to look at verse 19, where James gives his judgment or conclusion or recommendation about the matter. And then we're going to look at verses 20 and 21 about how James applies that in their particular context and what that means for us as we try to minister grace with prudence and wisdom. So, second, as it were, what we learn from verse 19 is that, as it says, we should not make it difficult for the Gentiles who are turning to God. And this is a principle of such great importance that I do not fear any kind of overemphasis, any kind of exaggeration, a kind of underlining it for you, and making it a whole point of our time together this morning. This was the judgment, you see, that broke the logjam. But what was it about? Well, there are two aspects to it. Peter had spoken, Barnabas and Paul had spoken, they'd given their descriptions, then James spoke, he used the Jewish name of Peter, Simeon, in this context, very wisely, quoting from the Jewish scriptures to support his case, and the matter was settled. But what was his judgment? What's it about? What does it mean for us today? And there are two aspects to it. One, it is telling us that it is not our business to get in the way of another person's faith. We, he says, should not make it difficult for them who are turning to God. Paul puts it in another place. Who are you to judge another man's servant? And therefore you see the spirit of legalism is the spirit of the judge. Well, we are not the judge, brothers and sisters. It is not our business. That's up to God. He is the judge. We are fellow pilgrims. But the legalist spirit is the spirit of the master. It wants to be in charge of the other people's faith. It lords it over them. But we, James says, should not make it difficult for them. Now, that seems relatively straightforward, but I wonder how often we are in trouble and conflicted on the inside or with others because we fail to apply this principle. Sometimes we, as it were, are the we in the situation. The people doing the judging. Sometimes we are, as it were, the they in the situation. The people being judged. But either way, it robs us of our peace, doesn't it? Who knows the heart but God, the heart knower, one of the specific phrases used in this book of Acts about God. We cannot determine what someone else's faith is. We should not try. When we do, we harm even ourselves of the beauty of fellowship with such a person, and we even hinder our relationship with God because we're setting ourselves in His place.
1: 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We'll continue to unpack this next time as we move on to the next takeaway as well. All in an effort to diffuse the spirit of legalism. 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
0: Each Christian is precious. None are to be despised. We are to consider each other better than ourselves. Legalism always considers others worse than you because they don't meet your standards. They don't do things your way. But why should they?
1: 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GodCenteredLife.org. 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
2: We're getting ready for fall share. If the Lord says the same, it kicks off in the morning with Carl and crew here on Moody Radio. Thank you so much for listening. Thank you for your support and for your prayers. Y'all pray that God's will be done It's not about us, but it's about advancing his kingdom. Every heart that's touched to give, that's touched to pray, to share Moody Radio, it makes a difference. Again, pray for the staff, folk behind the scene, that we give God all glory.
3: Joseph, one of the apostles, sold some land he owned and donated the money to the other apostles. Ananias and his wife Sapphira witnessed Joseph's gift and the response of the others to his generosity. They also owned land that they could sell, so they sold it. But instead of giving the entire amount of the sale, they gave a portion, saying it was the whole. Peter wasn't fooled. He said, "Ananias, why has Satan filled your heart to lie to the Holy Spirit and to keep back for yourself part of the proceeds of the land? While it remained unsold, did it not remain your own? And after it was sold, was it not at your disposal? Why is it that you have contrived this deed in your heart? You have not lied to man, but to God." Ananias immediately dropped dead, and everyone who heard of it grew scared. Young men came, wrapped up his body, and buried him. About 3 hours later, Sapphira came in, not knowing what had happened. Peter said to her, "Tell me whether you sold the land for so much." When she confirmed it, Peter said to her, "How is it that you have agreed together to test the Spirit of the Lord? Behold, the feet of those who have buried your husband are at the door, and they will carry you out." Immediately, she died as well and was buried beside her husband. It may be easy for us to fool other people, but God is never fooled. He will not abide by us lying to him and trying to deceive him. I'm Sharon Wilharm, host of All God's Women and author of The Amazing Crab Alley Revival, a Southern historical story about Victorian church ladies. 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
5: 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Pretty clear out there as the night goes on, our low right at 50, warming up to some low 70s on Tuesday, right around 75 for the high Wednesday. Dry and breezy conditions for both days. I'm staff meteorologist Jennifer Naramore for 90.1 FM Moody Radio.
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11: 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Cultural trends and events can cause a disruption in our lives that we may not be entirely comfortable with. Well, today, Dr. Evans takes a look at the life of the prophet Elijah and shows us how God can work through unsettling circumstances to accomplish his purpose in our lives. Let's turn to 1 Kings chapter 17 as he begins.
10: Many of you will remember the story, the boy who loved to give his father expensive, unique gifts for his birthday. And on this particular year, he thought, well, my dad loves birds, so let me see if I can find a unique bird. So he went around and he discovered a very exotic bird that was extremely talented. This bird could speak 5 different languages. It's a talking bird. It could do acrobatics on one leg while singing the Yellow Rose of Texas. This bird was a beast. So he packaged the bird up and had it sent to his father, who lived in another city. And excitedly, he wanted to call dad to see what he thought about this unique, exciting, exotic gift. Dad, how did you like my gift? His dad said it was delicious. Dad missed the point. Something that was to be a long-term benefit, he limited for a short-term gain. We are looking at the life of Elijah to discover the supernatural. And today, we're going to be introduced to him and learn about a lesson about God's supernatural provision. He appears in 1 Kings chapter 17. We're told in verse 1, now Elijah the Tishbite, who was of the settlers of Gilead. His name means Yahweh is my God. That tells us a little bit about his mother and father who named him. They were obviously people of faith that they would name him that way. Prophets, as Elijah was, showed up because there was a spiritual issue among God's people that needed to be addressed. Prophets were there to bring God's message in the midst, typically, of spiritual decline. Well, the scenario that brings Elijah on the scene is summarized for us in chapter 16, verses 32 and 33. So he erected an altar, that is King Ahab, erected an altar for Baal in the house of Baal, which he built in Samaria. Ahab also made the Asherah. This Ahab did more to provoke the Lord God of Israel than all the kings of Israel who were before him. So the context that brings Elijah on the scene is idolatry. Ahab the king has begun worshiping Baal, and he brings the rest of Israel to worship Baal with him. He not only worships Baal, he worships Baal's girlfriend, Asherah. Because Baal and Asherah, kind of like boyfriend and girlfriend, worked together to bring fertility to Israel. They looked to this idol to bring fertility to Israel. Now, you and I over here, we don't worship those kind of idols. We worship American idols. We worship people and popularity and power and prestige and possessions. Because we look to it to meet a need. When you look to an unauthorized noun, or when you look to an authorized noun in an unauthorized way, you have an idol. You don't need a tree. They could be an actor, an actress, an entertainer. It could be your bank account. It could be your house. It could be the people living in your house. When you look to them in an unprescribed way from God, you just created an idol. So before we go any further, are there any idolaters in the house?

0: to these unauthorized things to meet their needs. So he calls on Elijah and he tells Elijah, I want you to go and speak to the king and to the nation. So Elijah comes in verse 1 and he says to Ahab the king, as the Lord, the God of Israel lives before whom I stand, surely there shall be neither dew nor rain these years except by my word. Ahab, God told me to tell you heaven's going to close. No dew, no rain, and it's not going to be for a day, a month, or a year. It's going to be for years. There's going to be a downturn in the agricultural economy. Okay, who's your daddy now? Who's your God now? Let's see what Baal can do now. Let's see what Asherah can do now. God attacks Israel at the place of their idolatry because they were looking for Baal and Asherah to bring about fertility even in the land. God says, I'm going to attack your idol and I'm going to attack your looking at them to take care of you. Because when I shut heaven down, I don't care how much you pray to Baal and Asherah, they're not going to be able to grow your crops, give you your food. You see, in an agricultural environment, if there is no rain, there is no growth. If there is no growth, there is no food. If there is no food, you're going to be hungry. So you best be looking at the right source. So to let you know who the real God is and who the God is that you should be worshiping, I'm going to no longer provide. Because rain and dew made the provisions in an agricultural environment. So he makes this prediction. So before we go on, let's get this straight. The idols in your life will be attacked by God. So that whatever you are worshiping, because it's unauthorized or it's authorized and you're worshiping it in an unauthorized way, don't be surprised when God shuts it down. To let you know that is an idol. So he removes the provision. Now the word of the Lord comes to Elijah in verse 2 saying, go away from here and turn eastward and hide yourself at the brook of Cherith, which is in the east of Jordan. It shall be that you will drink of the brook and I have commanded the ravens to provide for you there. That's that word provide. He says, go to Cherith. Let me tell you, the Hebrew word for Cherith means to cut off or cut away. So he says, I want you to leave the crowd, cut away from the masses, cut away from where everybody else is, and I want you to go to this private, secluded, solitude location, and I'm going to take care of you there. So watch this. There is going to be a downturn in the economy, but I got you. I know the job situation looks bad, but I got you. I know that the economics are not in favor of the nation, but Elijah, I got you. But in order for me to have you, you got to go to the place that I tell you to go. And that means you're going to have to be cut off from the environment you're used to being in. So Elijah, go over here and I'm going to take care of you. And I'm going to take care of you in two ways. I'm going to, first of all, take care of you naturally, because there's going to be at Cherith a brook of water that's going to stream down and you're going to go down and you're going to cup that water. You're going to put that water in your mouth and you're going to drink fresh water in a dry season from a private source that only you know about, because I'm only sending you there as I break you away from the crowd. So I'm going to use the natural provision of a brook. But I'm going to provide for you another way, supernaturally, because I'm going to call on the Raven Catering Service to supply you food morning and evening. They're going to give you bread and meat. That's called a sandwich. They're going to give you bread and meat morning and evening. Now, that ain't normal. A brook that you can drink from, that's normal. But having birds fly in with a sandwich twice a day, every day, in a drop. That ain't normal. Oh, but it's worse than that. You see, in Deuteronomy chapter 14, verses 11 to 14, God tells his people, don't mess with ravens. They are unclean birds. Deuteronomy 14, 11 to 14. Ravens are unclean. You may not eat them. You don't mess with them because they're unclean. But we got God calling on unclean birds to tweedle-dee-dee-dee, fly in, to bring in bread and meat twice a day. But they're unclean birds that Elijah and the rest of Israel were prohibited from dealing with. Well, what does that tell you about God's provision? That ought to tell you that God can use hell to bring heaven to you. See, you never want to box God in, because while God does not sin and God does not tell you to sin, he often uses sin and uses sinful people to provide for his people.
1: We'll return with more examples of how God uses bad to do good in just a moment. First, though, what you're hearing today is from Dr. Evans' enlightening sermon series on the life of Elijah. There weren't many biblical characters more deeply connected with God than this powerful prophet. But that didn't stop him from struggling with discouragement and depression, or facing obstacles and opposition when the deck was stacked against him. 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I'll repeat that contact information for you after part two of today's lesson and this.
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0: All throughout the Bible, God will use a Pharaoh to get his people to where he wants them to be. God used Satan tempting Judas to get Jesus to the cross so he could die for our sins. All through the Bible, you will find God not sinning, telling you not to sin, yet using evil to fulfill his purposes. So God can use an evil employer to put you in the place he wants you to be. He can use an evil corporation to get you where he wants you to be. So the beautiful thing about God's provision is that you never want to box him in, and you don't want to be so spiritual that you miss him using ravens to address the need in your life. Those are unclean birds. They were prohibited birds. But God is so God that even the devil has to be under his rule. He says, I want you to go to the brook because I got some birds that got your back. I got some birds that are going to cover you at this place called Cherith. Now, this ought to free you up a little bit, because that means the sky's the limit. The world's the limit. Now, who could have predicted, how could Elijah think that God was going to meet his need this weird way. But he was only going to do it at Cherith, which means if you're out of the will of God, you miss the ravens. He had to go to Cherith first because that's where the catering service was located. Don't miss God's will because you're out of God's will, because he has separated you in a place you don't want to be. You'd rather not be. It's isolated. No, if he's got you in that isolated place, that's because that's where his provision is going to be located for your current situation. In order to have a supernatural raven feeding you and to have birds listening to God to feed you, that means that God must be your only source. Your job is not your source. Your bank is not your source. Your employer is not your source. God is your only source. Everything else is a resource, a mechanism that God uses, and you must free him up to use whatever resource he wants to use, even if it comes from something you wouldn't normally understand it coming from. So he's there at Cherith, eating two meals a day, drinking some fresh water. I mean, he's doing okay in a bad situation. Ah, but now we come to verse 7. It happened after a while that the brook dried up because there was no rain in the land. Things went dry on him. Just because God is providing today doesn't mean you can't lose your job tomorrow. Sometimes things dry up. Economics dry up. Income dries up. The Dow goes down. I mean, he said things went dry on him. But wait a minute. Why did they go dry? Because it wasn't raining. But why wasn't it raining? Because he told Ahab that it's not going to rain for 3.5 years. So the only reason it's not raining is because he had a word from God. But now what's happening in society is affecting him. Because the brook dried up because there's no rain. And there's no rain because there was judgment on the land. And he's the one who pronounced the judgment. So now he becomes a recipient of the very judgment everybody else is experiencing. When he first gave it, God provided supernaturally. But now the economy is affecting him. The circumstances in the land are affecting him. The downturn is affecting him. And things dry up. So don't have anybody tell you, serve the Lord and things don't get dry. Serve the Lord and you don't lose your job. Serve the Lord and your bank account doesn't get drained. Serve the Lord and things don't break down and dip into the savings that you didn't plan to use for that. Don't let anybody tell you that if you're in God's will, he was in God's will, that things don't still dry up. So the brook dried up because that was judgment on the land and he lived in the atmosphere of the judgment. So he was affected too. Some of you have been laid off because the company cut back and you thought, well, I belong to Jesus. I ain't going to get laid off. And you got laid off. You got a pink slip like everybody else. You went through the same thing that the non-believers went through. The people who don't pray, the people who don't go to church. You went through the same thing because things dried up. So dried up. Verse 8. The word of the Lord came to him and told him where to go for the catering service, the raven catering service. So he's, you know, eating sandwiches every day, twice a day. He's drinking his water. All of a sudden, what's happening in society is now affecting him. And now the word of the Lord comes to him again. Okay, let me explain something. When God allows things to dry up in your life, it is because he's moving you to a different provider. When God allows things to dry up in your life, it is because he has a different plan. And because your job is not your source, your boss is not your source, when they let you go back to your source and let your source tell you where to go next. Because he's taking you to a different place because he lets where you are dry up. So he lets it dry up, even though it's in a context of everybody drying up, because he has another place to provide. Don't get all shook up when it's dried up. All God is doing is moving you up to another location. Oh, but you got to be close enough to him to hear the word. Yeah. Said he heard the word again. See, because he was in God's will in a dried up situation. So God says to him, go to Zarephath. Arise, verse 9. Go to Zarephath, which belongs to Sidon, and stay there. Behold, I have commanded a widow there to provide for you. So wait a minute now. You want me to go to this secular environment, work for these secular people who that's where you want me to go? Yeah, Elijah, I want you to go there because there I got a widow. And she's going to be your new provider. Okay, I got a problem with that too. She more broke than me. Okay? I mean, she has nothing to offer me. Widows were the poorest people in the land. So how are you going to lead me to somebody less than me? That doesn't have what I have to help me. God will often test your faith by sending you places you don't prefer to go because it doesn't make sense. How's a widow who's down her last meal, as you're going to see him, well, help me. She can't help herself. But God said, I commanded the widow, and she's going to be your new provider. So he arose, because Elijah's a man of faith, so he's not going to just listen to God to say amen. He got up. He arose and went to Zarephath. And when he came to the gate of the city, behold, a woman was there gathering sticks. And he called out to her and said, please get me a little water in a jar that I may drink. And she was going to get it. He called and said, please bring me a piece of bread in your hand. But she said, as the Lord your God lives, I have no bread, only a handful of flour in the bowl and a little oil in the jar. And behold, I'm gathering a few sticks that I may go in and prepare for me and my son that we may eat it and die. This woman is down to her last meal. So this woman needs a miracle too, because she's planning on dying. So what he's got to do is get her to move in faith. He was challenging her to faith because all he had was a promise from a preacher. But his job was to get her to act in faith for her, because she was going to be the beneficiary of her faith. He was going to be too, because she was going to make a bread cake for him. My primary job, the job of our leadership, is to provoke your faith. Because until you move in faith, you will not see the supernatural open up. This woman had every reason not to believe, because she's down to her last meal. But because the word of God through the prophet of God was delivered to her, she now has the choice. Do I settle for my last meal, or do I believe the word of God?
1: 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Just when it feels like God is about to sweep in and deliver us from difficult circumstances, sometimes that's when things go from bad to worse. But that's not the end of the story. And tomorrow, Dr. Evans reveals some possibilities we may have been missing. Be sure to join us.

0: Charity starts at home. It's Moody Radio. Isn't it strange? We can be patient with a stranger in the grocery store, but lose patience with somebody we love before breakfast. We say please to coworkers, smile at strangers, speak real kind to folk at church, and then we bring our leftovers home. But home shouldn't receive the worst version of us. 1 Timothy 5:8 tells us to make sure we are responsible towards our own household. Jesus said people would recognize his disciples by our love, but love has to work at home too. Honor, forgiveness, patience, respect, kindness. It doesn't mean tolerating abuse or abandoning healthy boundaries, but it means our walk with Jesus. It shouldn't disappear when the front door closes. Want to change the world? It's got to start with the people God has already placed around you and me. Before love becomes our public testimony, it has to become our private lifestyle.
1: 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Islamist terrorists invaded the home of Pastor Etienne Keita and killed him. His family tragically witnessed his murder. The terrorists then entered the homes of other believers, killing fathers in front of their families. Although faced with threats and persecution, baptisms are still held in Burkina Faso communities as new believers place their faith in Jesus. 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
0: Wishing you a happy birthday on this Monday, October 5th. Y'all, this time is going fast, but thank God we are still here. But by God's grace, it's Moody Radio getting ready for Nick Gatzke, A Better Word, in less than 40 seconds. So keep it here, okay? In the meantime, if today is your birthday, happy birthday. Wishing you an Ephesians 3:20. And we really want you to have decades more. Honey, the best really is yet to come. If today is your birthday, you are celebrating with Travis Kelce. I think he's a football player with Kansas City Chiefs. How old is he? He is 37 years young. Does anybody remember the movie Titanic? Remember Rose? That was played by Kate Winslet. Winslet, yeah, she's 51 years young. Again, happy birthday to you, and may you have decades more. And as you celebrate, how would you like to be remembered? Happy birthday from Moody Radio.
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11: Here's the truth. Your conscience can't stay on the fence forever. You must choose to follow Christ, or you will choose at some point to just follow yourself. But if you don't turn from your sin will ultimately turn you.
12: We all know people who just can't seem to make decisions. They'll research a purchase for weeks, but never check out. They'll circle a choice for months and somehow never actually land. They always want to keep their options open, even when they know deep down which way they should go. Well, today on A Better Word, we'll hear the story of a man who sat on the fence and his delay had tragic consequences. Pastor Nick, you counsel people all the time who are wrestling with something they know they need to change but haven't. Why do you think we're so good at stalling out decisions we already know the answer to?
13: Oh, there's so many reasons. You know, it's funny you give that example. My wife is kind of that type of person. She tells a story about when she was a kid and how they would go to the store and her mom would let her pick out a coloring book. And she would not pick the coloring book until she had looked through every single page of every coloring book that they offered.
12: What was the reason behind that?
13: I think it's just she just wanted to know all the options very clearly before she chose what she was going to do. And some people are that way, right? And yeah. Sometimes that causes us to delay a decision. We want to know all the options all the way down to the final degree of those options before we make a choice. But that's not really what you're getting to, right? Because sometimes we know the answer. We know what the right thing is to do, and we feel paralyzed enough to actually take the step of action to do it. And why do we do that? Sometimes it's fear. Sometimes it's holding out for something better. Sometimes it's we don't really like the implications, even though we know it's the right thing to do. And so because we don't like the implications or some of the implications, we're like, maybe I'll just hold off on this a little bit longer and see if I can avoid it.
12: So is there a genuine difference between wrestling with something and just avoiding it?
13: Yeah. I mean, we certainly are called to use our brains and exercise wisdom, right? And sometimes that includes a level of consideration or deliberation that is godly and good. But this is where conviction is so important. Like when you have convictions and you have categories by which you process life, that helps you make decisions based on those convictions with some level of expediency. I know what right is. I know what wrong is. I know what the Bible says. I know what it doesn't. I know what wisdom is. I know what foolishness is. And even though I want to do the foolish thing because I think it's going to be enjoyable for me, my conviction tells me do the wise thing. And so I don't have to think about it that long. I'm just going to go ahead and do it. And that's true, I think, in small decisions in life and in big decisions in life. So fear, courage, conviction, all these things come together. And as it relates to the Christian life, a desire to please God and to be faithful to Him really, you know, serves as the umbrella over all of those things.
12: Very good. Thanks, Pastor Nick. Today, we're back in Mark chapter 6 for the conclusion of The Conscience on the Fence.
11: Holiness can have a repelling effect on people. The reason for this is that deep down inside, we all want to live our own lives our own way. That we want to be the king of our domain. And in ourselves, we certainly don't want to submit to another king, a king named Jesus. And this self-determination and rebellion wells up within us. It comes out as anger at the even idea of righteousness or holiness. And we don't want to recognize that there's another way we should be doing something. I wonder if that's ever happened to you. When you engage with somebody and they find out that you're a Christian and they are automatically repelled, not because of anything you said or even did, but because of what you represent. R.C. Sproul illustrates this aspect of holiness, reminding us of a little book by a German theologian called Rudolf Otto. And the book was translated under the English title, The Idea of the Holy. What Otto did, and that is so interesting, is that he went around and examined people from different cultures around the world, Aborigines and Europeans and different types of people, and he tried to find out what they regarded as holy or sacred in their culture. And then he did studies phenomenologically to see the normal human reactions to the holy. And after making this study, he tried to distill the essence of the human experience of the holy and come up with some conclusions. And he would come up with these conclusions and invent phrases to describe them. And so if you would ask him, Dr. Otto, what is the holy? His answer, because he had a Latin term for everything, was the mysterium tremendum. What does he mean by that? He means that the experience that we have of the holy is an experience of something very strange, impossible to penetrate or fathom. It's mysterious, but it is also powerful. The awesome, mysterious power provokes a sense of fear within us. Listen to how Otto describes what he calls this awful mystery. He says, the feeling of it may at times come sweeping like a gentle tide, pervading the mind with a tranquil mood of deepest worship. It may pass over into a more set and lasting attitude of the soul as you interact with the holy, continuing, as it were, thrilling, vibrant, and resonant until at last it dies away and the soul resumes its profane, non-religious mood of everyday experience. Then he goes on to describe, it may burst into a sudden eruption from the depths of the soul with spasms and convulsions, or lead to the strangest excitements, to intoxicated frenzy, to transport, and to ecstasy. It has the wild and demonic forms that can sink into almost grisly horror and shuddering as you interact with something holy. He describes the fact that not everybody responds in the same way to the awareness of the holy. Some people become whirling dervishes and all kinds of flamboyant activity, and other people are moved to absolute silence and contemplation. And he detected in his study of the holy that across the board, throughout varying civilizations, the basic response of human beings to experiencing something holy is to have conflicting feelings. There's something about the holiness of God that attracts us, and there's something that repels us or frightens us. On the one hand, it fascinates, and on the other hand, it terrifies. And Herod and Herodias are angered by the holiness that John represents, and it repels them. And Herod, at the same time being perplexed, listens to him gladly because it attracts him. That is the nature of holiness and our response to it. And so in verse 20, you see Herod's interaction with John results in him being perplexed, but he would hear him gladly. And so you can almost imagine what that might have been like, because Herod never had to hear him if he didn't want to. You can almost imagine him summoning the prisoner to his chamber to discuss the things of life. And he would ask questions to John about God and this message of repentance and the coming of this Jesus that he had heard about. And John would speak confidently and boldly, just as the prophet Elijah had done. And Herod was perplexed. And he'd think on it. And he wouldn't change his actions because there was so much to lose. But his mind wouldn't let it go. He would stay on the fence. Something was happening in his conscience. And so a few days later, he'd stroll down to the dungeon and he'd lean up against the cell. And he'd ask a couple of follow-up questions to the things they'd been talking about before. And he'd think about that for a minute. And then he would go on his way. His conscience was gnawing at him about these things that John had said. And it was making him think about things that he had never thought about before, and he was happy for that. Something was going on inside of there. Perhaps he was tired of the politics and the social climbing and the backstabbing that occurs in a king's court, and the words of John the Baptizer were life-giving and stimulating. But to repent would mean that he would have to give up so many things that he liked, so many things he

Time went by. Herod preserved John's life. He had a tremendous opportunity to turn to God. But despite the opportunity, he would firmly position that conscience of his right on the fence. Perhaps he thought he could live that way for the rest of his days. But then it was his birthday, and it was time for a party. And so verse 21 tells us that Herod threw a big kingly birthday party for himself. Nobles and military men and leading men of the community were all there. They're present for the grand dinner. The food was excellent. The meat was superb. The wine was of the highest quality. And as was often the case in kingly type parties, the succulent treats were consumed and the music was playing and the party would go late into the night and the alcohol was flowing and Herodias, Herod's wife, saw her opportunity. Late in the hours of the evening, with the music playing, she sent her teenage daughter, Salome, out into the hall, scantily clad, to give a sensual dance for the king and for all the guests to enjoy. This appeal to the masculine desires was common, to have dancers of this type and these types of parties in the ancient world. But most of the dancers were typically hired professionals or prostitutes who were there to please the drunk men. But not tonight. Salome, a woman of stature, came into the hall with all of her beauty and charm, and all the eyes of the room were on her. And as she finished, the crowd erupted in applause and cheering, and their senses were piqued. And verse 22 says, the king said to the girl, ask me for whatever you wish and I'll give it to you. That's how enjoyable the experience was. He had so much. Only a king could offer such a thing. And the crowd cheered the generosity, and the king made an oath that he would give up to half of his kingdom. What would she choose? Fine jewelry, a new stallion, expensive clothing from a far-off land. These are the types of things that you would expect a teenage girl to ask for. What should she choose? She retreats to her mother for advice. And the response was chilling and calculated. The head of John the Baptist. And she came, verse 25, immediately with haste to the king and asked, saying, I want you to give me at once the head of John the Baptist. And she added, just for the sake of a party, on a platter. What? What did you say? Herod must have said. Herodias has finally done it, he thought. The music stopped. The chill entered the air, and Herod knew that his conscience would no longer be on the fence. And verse 26 says that this grieved him. He was exceedingly sorry. But because of his oaths and his guests, he did not want to break his word to her. He still had a chance right there in that moment to do the right thing, but in his mind, it would cost him too much. His conscience was now tipped over the fence to the other side. He immediately had John, the greatest man on earth, according to Jesus, other than Jesus himself. He immediately had the greatest man on earth, other than Christ, beheaded. You see, you can't stay on the fence forever. Sooner or later, you got to make a choice. Some of us have been trying to do that with God. We've been trying to stay on the fence. We've been trying to continue to engage the things that we want. We want what we want. We want what we want, even if those things are opposed to God. And we want the benefits of a relationship with God as well. And so we want to have it both. And if we don't repent and go completely toward God, what often happens is that we do our evil things, our sinful things,

0: We are convicted of sin in some way, shape, or form. We try to ride the fence of conviction and do not respond to our conscience. We push those things away and we pretend that our sinful deeds never happened. We rewrite history in our minds. We lie to ourselves, or we minimize the significance of what is actually going on as we try to keep our conscience held together on the fence. You ever done that before? I have done that plenty of times. Maybe some of you are even living that way right now. You want what you want, and you want to ride the fence because you want the God stuff too. But here's the truth. Your conscience can't stay on the fence forever. It can't. You must choose to follow Christ, or you will choose at some point to just follow yourself. Another way to say that is that if you don't yield to Christ, you will yield to your sin. Another way to say that is that if you don't turn away from your sin, your sin will ultimately turn you. Herod did not want to kill John. He never thought he was going to actually get to that place. But if you don't turn from your sin will ultimately turn you. Michelangelo's final work was called the Rodinini Pietà. It was a sculpture on which he worked for 10 years. And Giorgio Vasari, a contemporary of Michelangelo's, wrote that Michelangelo ended up breaking the block of the sculpture, probably because it was full of impurities and was so hard that sparks flew under his chisel. Imagine 10 years, and then the block is broken. The sculpture was rescued by a servant, and it survives to this day. It bears the marks of Michelangelo's chisel, but none of the beauty of his earlier work. What happened? Well, another sculptor named Lorenzo Dominguez once summarized a dilemma that's unpredictable, the unpredictability of working with stone. He said it this way, very simply. Stone wants to be stone, and the artist wants it to be art. The same dilemma exists for those of us who are the work of God's hands. As God works to bring people into his kingdom, to free the image of Christ that's within us, he begins chipping away at our self-determination. He does this through our conscience and through the conviction of sin by the Holy Spirit in our lives. And if we submit, the features of the Savior begin to emerge from our life. If we submit long enough, the ultimate work of glory is revealed. If, however, the life resists and continues to resist, there's a day when God will let the stone be stone. C.S. Lewis said as much when he stated that there are only two kinds of people in the end: those who say, "Thy will be done," and those whom God says, "Okay, go ahead and have it your way." You know, this wasn't the last time that we would see Herod in the New Testament. A year or two later, he pops up again. He's a different man by then. And this time he has an opportunity to either support or reject the crucifixion of Jesus. It says this in Luke chapter 23. When Herod saw Jesus, he was very glad, for he had long desired to see him because he had heard about him and he was hoping to see some sign done by him. And so he questioned him at some length, but he made no answer. The chief priests and the scribes stood by, vehemently accusing him, and Herod with his soldiers treated him with contempt, and they mocked him. And then, arraying him in splendid clothing, he sent him back to Pilate. And Herod and Pilate became friends with each other that very day, for before they had been at enmity with each other. Sad to see. Just a few short years, Herod's conscience had gone from being open to God to be completely dead to God. He wanted to see Jesus, but not to have conversations with him like he had with John the Baptist. He wanted to see Jesus, but not to inquire if he was the one that his father, Herod the Great, had been trying to kill. and therefore killed all the innocents. He wanted to see Jesus, but not to see God. He was curious to see Jesus, but only because he wanted to be amused and entertained by his miracles. And that's it. His conscience was seared. And Jesus wouldn't even speak to him. You see, you can't stay on the fence forever with God. If you don't turn from your sin will turn you. And so, what about you? Are you on the fence, or are you firmly within his domain? Are there areas of your life that you don't have surrendered to Christ just yet? Do you have prevailing sins that you haven't repented of, hoping that you can keep them and still keep the benefits of God? Is God convicting you or compelling you to act, to change, to yield? And are you still resisting? You can't stay on the fence forever. If you don't yield to Christ, you will yield to your sin. If you don't turn from your sin will turn you. But here's the good news. God is gracious. He's kind. He's quick to forgive. And he invites you to come to him. Let's pray. Father, may your Spirit, who is the one that convicts us of sin, who compels us toward holiness, who softens our hearts to you, be doing that very work right now. And may we push him aside no longer. Amen.
1: 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Evangelism is simply sharing our faith with someone else. It sounds simple, but many Christians struggle to understand their role in this important work. 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
2: There are two very different ways Christians can go wrong when it comes to sharing their faith. Some believe every conversation is a make-or-break moment resting on their persuasive ability to give an answer, while others have resolved that God is going to save who he's going to save anyway, so surely it doesn't matter what they do or say. And as a result, we become either exhausted or passive. But it's a false choice. God's sovereignty over salvation is the foundation for bold, confident evangelism. J.I. Packer cuts to the heart of this truth in his classic entitled Evangelism and the Sovereignty of God. 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Now here's Brian to tell you more.
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3: We are stronger together. 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And the church was never meant to stand alone either. Mark 3:25, a house divided against itself can't stand. When we pray together, serve together, love one another, we're stronger together. The enemy divides. Christ unites. Let's stand together, loving God and each other, and declaring Christ as King.
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2: Some Christians are uninterested in the secular philosophical ideas taught in our universities because they seem unimportant. 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The great Princeton theologian J. Gresham Machen once said, "What is today a matter of academic speculation begins tomorrow to move armies and pull down empires." 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
8: 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Pretty clear out there as the night goes on, our low right at 50. Warming up to some low 70s on Tuesday, right around 75 for the high Wednesday. Dry and breezy conditions for both days. I'm staff meteorologist Jennifer Naramore for 90.1 FM, Moody Radio.
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6: You can still be in the position that God has called you, but lose the favor and anointing of God when you lose the heart for God. 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

0: 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Mark is founding pastor of New Life Community Church in Chicago. We're continuing our new series called A Heart for God, and we'll be looking at the importance of keeping God's voice at the center of our lives. Each one of us has been designed with a special purpose and path to take, but when we allow other voices and ideas to start directing us, we end up falling outside our lane and missing what God has planned. So, what does it take to keep our hearts dedicated to God? To answer that, we're looking into the book of 1 Samuel chapter 13 as we now continue with part 2 of Mark Jobe's message, Don't Give Up. Let's listen.
1: I want you to notice what it says in verse 8. It said, he waited 7 days, the time set by Samuel, but Samuel did not come to Gilgal. And Saul's men began to scatter. So he said, bring me the burnt offering and the fellowship offering. And Saul offered up a burnt offering. Here's what I want you to know. God had never called Saul to be a priest, and so it was outlawed. It was not legal for him to offer a sacrifice. Only the Levites, the priests, were allowed to offer a sacrifice. But because Saul got pressured by the people to do something, and he was asking himself, do people like me? What do they think of me as a leader? It pressured Saul to step out of his place of obedience and to step into disobedience. There are some people today that because of peer pressure around you, you're doing things that you know you shouldn't do, but people have pressured you into doing them. Because you're asking yourself this question, do people like me? There are people today that are here that are living in compromise because you feel the pressure of people wanting you to do some things that violate your conscience and violate your convictions, but you're doing them because the question that you ask yourself is, do people like me? I believe that many of us struggle with this. Many of us can compromise our future for a moment of applause. Do people like us? And I want to tell you that Saul was asking himself this question, do people like me? Ultimately, if that's the question that you're asking, you will crash and burn. Ultimately, you will compromise your faith. Ultimately, you will water down the message. Ultimately, you will try not to be offensive. You'll try to speak in terms that everybody likes. You'll make sure that your message does not offend anybody. And you will sabotage your future. Saul, little did he know it, but at that moment of asking, do people like me, Saul was giving up the keys to his future. Number two, don't give it up. Not only don't let people-pleasing pressure drive you from your place of obedience, but don't give it up. Avoid assuming roles that God has not anointed you to step into. Saul was not called to be a priest. He was called to be a king. Samuel had anointed him, had taken oil and poured it over his head and said, God is calling you to be a king of Israel. Anointing means that someone is given the authority and power to fulfill a task upon their lives. Not all of us have the same anointing. Not all of us have the same call upon our lives, but you have an anointing and you have a call upon your life to fulfill the task that God has called you to fulfill at this moment and time in your life. Saul's anointing was to be a king, but because people pressured him, but because he wanted to please the people, he got out of his lane and moved into the other lane and tried to fulfill the role of a priest when he was called to be a king. It happens to me all the time when I'm driving on the expressway. People seem to swerve between lanes these days. But you know, it's aggravating when someone switches lanes. You're supposed to be in one lane. Stay in your lane. I want to tell you, listen, God has a calling on your life. Stay in your lane. Don't swerve to some other lane just because people are pressuring you into another lane. Don't swerve in your walk with God. Don't become what everybody wants you to be. Be what God has called you to be and anointed you to be. Stay in your lane and fulfill your calling and the task and the calling that God has upon your life. Stay in your lane. You know, people pressure, and when we're not asking ourselves, God, are you pleased with me? The tendency is to become what other people want us to be. When we're asking ourselves, God, are you pleased? You want to be what God has called you to be. When you're asking, do people like me? You're like a chameleon. When you're around your friends that don't go to church, man, you know how to throw down, party. You pull out those other dirty jokes. And then when you're around Christians, you're like, praise Jesus, hallelujah. God is good. We can't tell what you are or who you are, because really what you are is you're a people pleaser. Saul was a people pleaser, and so it made him switch roles. It made him not stay true to what God has called him to be. And what I want you to know is that God has not called you to assume roles that aren't yours to take. Take the role that God has called you to do and fulfill the task, asking yourself, even though it may be difficult and hard, Lord, are you pleased with me? Number three, not only don't let peer pressure drive you from the place of obedience or cause you to assume roles that are not yours to take, but number three, don't give it up. Reject the temptation to accomplish in the power of the flesh your spiritual calling. You see, people-pleasing insecurity will lead us to rationalize disobedience and spiritualize compromise. So the prophet shows up to Samuel. Samuel has just offered a sacrifice that wasn't his to offer. And Samuel shows up and he says, Saul, what have you done? Notice what he says in verse 11. What have you done? Saul replied, when I saw that the men were scattering, and that you did not come at the set time, and that the Philistines were assembling at Michmash, I thought, now the Philistines will come down against me at Gilgal, and I have not sought the Lord's favor, so I felt compelled to offer a burnt offering. Saul replied, when I saw that the men were scattering, and that you did not come at a set time. And here's what I want you to know. I want you to see three verbs here. Saul said, I saw, I thought, and I felt. It made sense that he was trying to rally the boldness of his troops. It made sense in the flesh that he would try to keep the army together. But we cannot accomplish in the power of the flesh what God has called us to do in the power of the Spirit. He should have been asking not, I saw, I thought, I felt. He should have been asking, I trust and I obey. Lord, so are you pleased? Lord, I trust you, and you said wait, and I'm going to obey you, and you said you're going to give me the victory, so I trust and I obey, not I see, I think, and I feel. You know, the Bible tells us that the heart is deceitful above all things and desperately wicked. Who can know it? It tells us in Jeremiah chapter 17, verse 9. Proverbs chapter 4, verse 23 says, keep your heart with all diligence, for from it springs life. Another translation says, guard your heart above all else, for it determines the course of your life. Do you realize that your heart is deceitful? You can't trust your heart. In fact, can I tell you the truth? We have a tendency to spiritualize our disobedience. When Samuel challenged Saul and said, what have you done? He spiritualized it. He said, well, I was just waiting. You didn't show up. And I wanted to seek God and have his favor. So I offered this sacrifice. Oh, you're so spiritual. That's not what drove it. What drove it was, are people pleased with me? We have a tendency to spiritualize our disobedience. And our minds are masterful at spiritualizing our sin and justifying our disobedience. I have sat down with people who have looked at me in the face and said, "Pastor, I don't think you'd understand this." I said, "Yeah, I understand. You're having an affair." "Well, it's not like that." "Well, help me understand." "Well, Pastor, you know, my husband just didn't have much time for me, wasn't just giving me a lot of attention, and God provided a good friend at work that really understands me and just met an emotional need in my life. And I know you don't understand, Pastor, but I believe God brought them into my life." No. "What I understand is you're sinning and being disobedient and having an affair, and you're a married woman. That's what I understand. Don't spiritualize your disobedience." Our mind is great at rationalizing disobedience, at spiritualizing disobedience. Adam and Eve did it. Saul did it. Down through the ages, everyone who has fallen into the deception of sin, we tend to spiritualize our disobedience before God, especially when we're asking ourselves this question: do people like me? Am I important? Instead of this question: God, are you pleased with me? I saw, I thought, and I felt. You know, it's hard to be in the waiting room like Saul was, and remain faithful to what you believe God has called you to. How about it? The waiting room will test you like no other place will test you. Some of you are waiting for a child, and infertility is a difficult, challenging waiting room to be in. Maybe you have a husband that you're praying for, just believing that he's going to come, believing that he's going to turn around, and it's just month after month and year after year, and that husband seems to get harder and harder and just doesn't seem to turn around. Maybe you've been faithfully trying to do things upright and honestly, and you're a small business owner, and you say, "I want to dedicate it to God and do things right and not cheat on taxes like everybody else is doing. And I'm going to make sure that I follow all the rules and do things with integrity." But you keep thinking you're going to get a break. You keep thinking it's going to finally come through. But you're already a year and a half, 2 years into it. And man, you're still struggling. And it feels like, "Hey, God, hello. I'm trying to do what's right. I'm in the waiting room." And that door, through compromise or disobedience, starts shouting out at you. "Just open the door and you'll be out. You don't have to worry about it." How many of you know what I'm talking about? The waiting room is hard. Or maybe you're that young woman that broke up with a bad relationship because you knew when you came to Christ that that's not who God wanted you to be with. And so you're praying for that Christian man. And you're waiting. And you're waiting. And you're waiting. I've been trying to do things your way. And week after week and year after year, you're trying to hang on. You're trying to be faithful. You're trying to... But you know what? And after a while, you're justifying why you're dating a person that doesn't follow Jesus, that doesn't love the Lord, that doesn't come to church, that doesn't share your faith. "Well, he's as good as most Christian men that I know." I've said this before, but sometimes our standard gets so low that now it's just male and breathing, and I'm okay with that. Because it's hard to be faithful. It's hard to hang on, but here's what you need to be asking yourself. You need to determine in your heart before God. You need to ask yourself this question: Lord, am I pleasing to you? Not Lord, am I important? Lord, am I satisfied? Lord, do people like me? Saul had to come to that understanding, and his compromise led him to actually sabotage his future.
0: 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All right, let's get back to the final half of Mark's message. It's titled, Don't Give Up.
1: You can't let that insecurity, that question lead you to drive you from your place of obedience, cause you to assume roles that are not yours, drive you to accomplish in the power of the flesh what's your spiritual calling. And lastly, don't give it up. Don't exchange spiritual shortcuts for long-term legacy. You know, in verse 13, Samuel tells Saul, you acted foolishly. You have not kept the command the Lord your God gave you. If you had, he would have established your kingdom over Israel for all time. But now your kingdom will not endure. The Lord has sought a man after his own heart. Look at me for a second. This is really, really important. Think about this for a second. God told Saul, Saul, if you follow after me, and if you're obedient to me, and if your question is, do I please you, Lord? Then I will establish a kingdom in your life that will endure forever. A kingdom that will have no end. What is the only kingdom that has no end? The kingdom of Jesus Christ, the Son of God. God told David, you'll have a kingdom that will have no end because out of the lineage of David came Jesus. Jesus was called the Son of David because David's son led and led and led, and then Jesus was born, and Jesus is King of Kings, and his great-great-great-great-great-grandfather was David. What God was telling Saul, think about it for a second. What God was telling Saul, Saul, if you're faithful, if you follow me, I will give you a kingdom that will have no end. Saul would have been the great-great-grandfather of Jesus, but instead, that was taken away from him. And he still remained as king, but the anointing to lead, the joy of leading was taken away from him. And for 40 years, he resented David, chased after David, threw rocks and spears at David. You can still be in the position that God has called you, but lose the favor and anointing of God when you lose the heart for God. There are pastors in this country that started with a fresh fire call of God in their life, but now they're just serving in a position, but they've lost their heart for God. There are husbands that started in marriages saying, we're going to make this a God-centered marriage. I'm going to love my wife with all my heart. God is going to be the center of our household. And yeah, you're still a father, but you've lost the passion to have a household that honors God. There are some of you that started, I'm going to raise kids that are going to walk in God. I'm going to be example teaching the things of God. And yeah, you're still a parent, but you've lost the passion, the favor, the anointing, the vision. There's some of you that have places of ministry. You thought God called you to heal people that were broken, and that was your passion. And you jumped in and helped people that were broken and used your story to help them. But somewhere in the process, you've lost the anointing. You stop asking, God, are you pleased with me? You got tired, overwhelmed. And you've lost the passion, the anointing, the call that God had upon your life. Listen, don't Lose it. Don't give it up now because it can affect your future, your destiny. You give it up now? Like the Saul? He gave it up for a moment of gratification, for a moment of applause, for a moment where people liked him, for a moment where he felt good. He gave it up and he lost his kingdom. His children were affected by it. His grandchildren were affected by it. I'm going to tell you, hang on to what God has given you. Hang on to obedience. Hang on to your call. Make sure that you're asking, God, are you pleased with me? Hang on to it, because in one moment you can give it up and suffer the consequences of it for years to come. You know, as I was praying this morning for you, the image that came to my mind was a football image. Whenever there's a fumble on the football field, both teams go crazy to get that ball. Have you ever seen a pile up? And you're not sure who has the ball? I'm told that underneath that pile up, anything goes. Kicking, screaming, hitting, poking eyes, punching. Because in the pile up, the goal is we need to let this guy release the ball. And whoever has that ball, they hang on with all their life. They crunch up, they get down, and they're being pushed. 300-pound men are jumping on them, elbowing, pushing, kicking, struggling. Their goal is, let's get the ball out of this guy's hand, because they know if we can get the ball, we can win the game. That's the image I have of some of you struggling with your destiny and your call, and the enemy is trying with all his might to try to get you out of your place of obedience. He's trying to get you out of your place to give it up now so he can affect your destiny. And some of you need to say, no, Lord, God, I go back. I'm going to hang on to my call and of obedience. I'm going to be in the place that you've called me to be. I'm going to be faithful. I'm going to grab onto obedience. I'm going to grab onto that question, Lord, are you pleased with me? I'm going to hang on to what I know is right to do, no matter how difficult it is, Father, because I have a purpose, a call, an anointing that I'm not going to allow it to be sabotaged by my current problem. Amen.
2: Yeah, so this message is for someone right now that you are struggling to persevere. You know what you should do. You know what you should be doing. It may be in the area of sexual purity. It may be in the area of pursuing your wife and forgiveness. It may be in the area of ministry that just is very difficult to do. I don't know what your situation is, but I do know that God has a word for you. Do not give up. Hang on, like that image at the end, that football. Hang on with all your might, whether you're kicked and pulled and knocked to the ground. Hang on with all your might, because in the end, if you do, you will win for yourself and for God. So this is a call to persevere in your obedience.
3: 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That's all the time we have today. I'm Wayne Shepherd. Tomorrow, we'll begin a message called Get Back What You've Lost, the final message in this series called A Heart for God. That's coming up Tuesday here on Bold Steps with Mark Jobe. 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
4: Don't skip the valley. 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
4: 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But Lord, what should I do? So use technology, do the research, learn all you can, but make sure you seek God for wisdom to apply what you know. 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
12: This

Many drivers have been in that unenviable position of losing traction in their car, in the snow, on ice, on a muddy road, in the sand. The secret weapon for times like that is often four-wheel drive. What's the secret weapon for those times when we lose traction in our walk with God? Pastor Greg Laurie will answer that today here on A New Beginning as he brings us a practical message called How to Never Stumble or Fall. It's wise counsel for those of us wrestling with a sin nature.

0: I have a friend. He said, let's go for a walk. His name is Paul. He's much more fit than I am. I try to get out and walk every day for maybe 30 minutes or so, but Paul likes to take longer walks. I said, where are we going? He said, I'm going to take you to a really amazing lake. Okay, so we started our walk, and I noticed a lot of it is going up. I'm on the incline, and you know, I hit the 30-minute mark. And said, I'm getting pretty tired here, Paul. Maybe we should head back. He goes, no, it's just a little further. Now we're at an hour, and my little Apple Watch is moving away. You know, the little app's going. So I'm going, well, I'm making progress here. Okay, now I'm getting a bit fatigued because we're at an hour and 20 minutes. And I said, how much further is it? He said, just right up here, the lake, we're almost there. So I see someone coming in the opposite direction. I said, excuse me, is there a lake up there? They said, oh yeah, way up there. I'm like, oh no. Said, I'm going back. He's, Greg, come on, you're going to love this lake. So I finally made it to the top and I came to the lake. Honestly, it was more of a pond than a lake. I was a little disappointed. Then we began the journey back. So when it was all said and done, I walked 6 miles. Now, that's not a lot for some of you freaks. No, for some of you who are more fit. But for me, that was a long walk. But you know what? We all need a guy like Paul in our life that pushes us forward. Because we get discouraged. We think, I can't go on another step. I'm worn out. I'm done. And it's good to have a Christian friend that's saying, you can go further, you can do more, let me help you, let me encourage you. So I hope you have that person in your life, and I hope you are that person in someone else's life, because sometimes we find ourselves going the wrong direction fast. Because if you're not moving forward in your relationship with Christ, you're naturally going backwards. You're either going this way or you're going that way, but there's no standing still in the Christian life. One way you know you're going in the wrong direction is when you question Scripture. Let me put it another way. You know you're going the wrong way if you're challenging Scripture. It's not bad to question Scripture. You're going to come across passages that don't make sense to you. And you can find someone that's been reading the Bible for a while or talk to a pastor, and they can give you clarification. But there's a difference between that and challenging Scripture, where you come to a verse and you say, well, I don't like what that verse says because I've chosen to live this way and I don't want to do what the Bible says. Now, that's a different matter altogether. Someone once asked me a few years ago, if you come to a passage in the Bible you don't agree with, what do? My answer was, change your opinion. You're wrong, right? I mean, is the Bible the Word of God or not? So we don't adapt the Bible to our lifestyle. We adapt our lifestyle to the Bible and understand that this is God's inspired word that he has given to us. Point number two, a true believer may stumble, but they will ultimately return to God. And if they do not return to God, then they never were really a true believer. Again, a true believer may stumble, but they will ultimately return to God. If they do not return to God, then they were never really a true believer. Now, you're probably aware that I've written a book called Johnny Cash, The Redemption of an American Icon. You're thinking, Greg, why did you write a book about him? Well, I've always been fascinated with Johnny Cash. I've always liked his music. To me, he's kind of a sound all his own. No one is really like him, and he's not really like anybody else. But I grew up thinking I was related to Johnny Cash. And as it turns out, my grandmother's maiden name was Fowler Cash, and she was from a city in Arkansas not far from where Johnny Cash was born. So maybe I'm a distant cousin, you know. But I was aware of him way, way back. And then when I became a Christian, I realized that Johnny Cash was a Christian as well. And, of course, he sang at many Billy Graham crusades. But he was the Man in Black. He was called by some the Godfather of Cool. Another called him the Voice of America. Chris Christopherson, who knew Cash well, said he was like Abraham Lincoln with a wild side. But Johnny got himself into a lot of trouble. And Johnny struggled with drug use and drinking and other things throughout his life. And there were a lot of up and downs, but he had a deep faith in Christ. Johnny once said, quote, sometimes I'm two people. Johnny is the nice one and Cash causes all my trouble. They fight. Well, isn't that like a lot of us? Don't we have the dual natures that are constantly fighting? Certainly Simon Peter had it. Because his name was Simon, and Jesus gave him a new name, which was Peter, which means rock. He didn't have a new name for all the disciples, but he had a new one for Simon. Here's your new name, buddy. You're the rock. That's pretty cool. Now, Simon didn't always act like a rock. He got himself into trouble, but Simon caused him all the trouble, and Peter was the good one, if you will. In fact, it was Simon Peter that told us that if we do certain things, we'll never stumble or fall. In his second epistle, he writes, 2 Peter 1:3, God has given us through his divine power everything we need for godly living. And then he tells us we must have faith into our faith. We must add moral excellence into our moral excellence. We must add knowledge into our knowledge. We must add endurance and love for others. And then he says, if we do these things, we'll never stumble or fall. He goes on to say, if you do these things, you'll never fall away. And God will give you a grand entrance into the eternal kingdom of our Lord and Savior, Jesus Christ. So here's what Peter's saying. The Christian life is one of constant growth. Listen, you don't reach some plateau where you know it all. The moment you think you know it all, you probably know a lot less than you think you know. A wise Christian, a smart Christian, a growing Christian realizes there's always so much to learn, right? And you know, there's so much in your life that needs to still change as you're transformed into the image of Jesus Christ. And who better to tell us about this than Simon Peter?
1: And we'll learn what Peter has to say when Pastor Greg continues our message in just a moment.
0: You know, I've heard people describe a trip to Israel as seeing the Bible actually come to life. Hey, everybody, Greg Laurie. And I've been to Israel many times, and I've led a lot of tours, and I have to say that's absolutely true. Listen, when you're walking on the same stones that Jesus himself walked on, well, that's something that's enriching to your faith. It's not just a travel experience. It actually energizes and enhances your study of the Bible. Think of it this way. It's a vacation with a purpose. And we're going to be taking a tour of Israel April 6 to 15, 2027. 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
1: 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Well, Pastor Greg is offering some important counsel today from Simon Peter, counsel on avoiding backsliding and staying on track in our walk with God. 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
0: Simon Peter, he's famous for his legendary faux pas, where he said things he shouldn't have said. And he's also very well known for the fact that he openly denied the Lord, not once, not twice, but three times. So I want to look for a few moments in the Gospel of Luke and the Gospel of John at the steps that led to Peter's fall and how he got back up again. And I think in these steps we'll learn about things we want to try to avoid. And before we come to our first passage, let me sort of set the scene here in Luke 22. Jesus is in the upper room with his disciples. He's headed to the cross. He's told them he's headed to the cross. He's going to break bread with them and tell them to do this in remembrance of him. But before that, he has a fascinating conversation with Simon Peter. Luke 22, verse 31. Jesus says, Simon, Simon, Satan has asked to sift you as wheat, but I have pleaded in prayer for you, Simon, that your faith should not fail. And when you have repented and turned to me again, you'll strengthen.

of God. Would that freak you out if Jesus said that to you? Freak me out. And it's interesting that he says, Satan has been asking for you. Sometimes we'll say, you know, the devil's been really hassling me lately. The devil's been tempting me. I seriously doubt most of us listening to this message have been tempted by Satan himself. Now understand, you are tempted by one of his minions, not those minions, not the cute ones, no, by one of his demons. Because demons are fallen angels. Satan is a network of fallen angels or demons that do his dirty work, etc. So you were tempted by Satan in effect, but probably not by him directly. You see, the devil is not the equal of God. The devil can only be in one place at one time. But here's my point. The devil himself came looking for Peter. But Jesus then says, I have prayed for you. And I want you to know that the Bible says Christ lives to make intercession for you at the right hand of the Father. Jesus is in effect praying for you. So the next time the devil comes knocking at your door, send Jesus to answer it. That's what happened here. I prayed for you, Peter, that your faith would not fail, for when you have returned, you'll strengthen your brothers. Returned? Lord, Peter says, I'll go to prison for you. I'll die for you. Well, since you brought it up, Rock, you're going to deny that you knew me 3 times. So he warned Peter. That brings us to Peter's first step down. And I would say that this particular attitude is at the root of any and every person who has ever fallen away from the faith, or any person who has ever stumbled or fallen. I don't care what the particular sin is they're involved in. It always starts here. And it's self-confidence. Self-confidence. Verse 33. He said, Lord, I'm ready to go with you to prison and to death. Jesus said, Peter, the rooster will not crow this day until you deny 3 times. That you knew me. According to Matthew's gospel, Peter added this detail, even if all are made to stumble, I will never be made to stumble. Careful now. You look at someone who falls into a sin, you'd say, I'd never do that. I'd never be unfaithful to my wife. I'd never become an alcoholic. I'd never become a drug addict. I'd never do that thing. Hold on now, buckaroo. You have the capacity to do that and much worse. And it's when we think, I'll never do that, that you're trusting in yourself instead of trusting in God. The Bible says pride goes before a fall and an arrogant spirit before destruction. So this simply means that I go through life aware of the fact of my weakness and my vulnerability and my propensity to do the wrong thing. As the old song says, prone to wander, Lord, I feel it. Prone to leave the one I love. Self-confidence. And that leads to the next step down, prayerlessness. Now, I don't even know if prayerlessness is a word. How many of you think it could be a word? Raise your hand. Okay, we have a quorum. It's a word. Prayerlessness, just not praying about things. Look at Luke 22, verse 39. Coming out, he went to the Mount of Olives as he was accustomed, and his disciples followed him to the place, and he said to them, pray that you enter not into temptation. Now, this place being referred to by Luke is the Garden of Gethsemane. As he was withdrawn from them about a stone's throw, he knelt down and prayed, saying, Father, if it is your will, take this cup away from me. Nevertheless, not my will, but yours be done. When he rose from prayer, he came to his disciples and found them sleeping from sorrow. And he said, why did you sleep? Rise and pray, lest you enter into temptation. So this second sin of prayerlessness was a direct result of the first sin of self-confidence. Jesus said specifically, you guys, you need to pray. And they decided to sleep instead. And so they're sleeping when they should have been praying. And you know, understand this. Not praying about something can actually be a sin. It's a sin of omission. A sin of commission is doing what you should not do. A sin of omission is not doing what you should do. Because the Bible says to him that knows to do good

does not do it, to him it is sin. So what do we do instead of pray a lot of the time? We worry. Like, that's going to really help, worrying. But yet we're told in Philippians, don't worry about anything, pray about everything, and the peace of God that passes all human understanding will guard and keep your hearts and minds in Christ Jesus. So we don't pray, oh, I can handle this, God. I'll fix that, Lord. Wait a second. Pray about it. Lord, I need your help right now. I need your provision right now. I need your healing right now. I've tried to fix my marriage, Lord, and it's only gotten worse. And I'm at the point now where I'm tired of trusting in myself, and I'm calling out to you, Lord, heal my marriage. By the way, this is not a personal statement I'm making right now. I'm just sort of putting myself in someone else's shoes. But every marriage could always use some help, including mine, right? And yours. But maybe your marriage is hanging by a thread, and the thread's on fire. Or I thought I could overcome this addiction, and I've tried on my own strength, but I keep falling back into it. Lord, help me. See, that's the idea. You're calling out to God in prayer.

0: Pastor Greg Laurie with important counsel to help us seek the Lord in those times of desperation. And Pastor Greg has more insight to come as this study continues here on A New Beginning. Well, Pastor Greg, we talked about calling out to the Lord.
1: Yeah.
0: Maybe someone listening needs to call out to God for the very first time today. They've never entered into a personal relationship with Him. What would you say to them?
1: I would say that God is just a prayer away. You know, it doesn't take years to become a Christian. It doesn't take months. Frankly, it doesn't even take hours. It can happen so quickly. It just starts with you saying to God, I know I'm a sinner. I know that you love me. I know that you sent Jesus to die on the cross for my sin and pay for those sins and then to rise again from the dead. And I want him to come into my life. So here's my question to you. Have you done that yet? Because Jesus, who did die on that cross and rose again from the dead 3 days later, is alive and standing at the door of your life right now. And he's knocking and he's saying, if you'll hear my voice and open the door, I will come in. Why don't you just stop whatever it is you're doing and pray this prayer with me? Say, Lord Jesus, I know that I am a sinner, but I know that you are the Savior who died on the cross for my sin and rose again from the dead. I'm sorry for my sin, and I turn from it now, and I choose to follow you from this moment forward. I ask all of this in Jesus' name. Amen. Listen, if you just prayed that prayer, the Bible promises that God has heard your prayer and has answered that prayer. The Bible says that if we will confess our sin, he's faithful and just to forgive us our sin and cleanse us from all unrighteousness. So, God bless you. You've made the right decision. The decision to follow Jesus Christ.
0: Yeah, that's right. And as you begin to live this new life, we want to send you something to help you get started off right. 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Now, if you missed any of today's insight from Pastor Greg, it's not gone forever. You can hear what you missed by going to that same website, harvest.org. Just look for the message called How to Never Stumble or Fall. Well, Pastor Greg, it's a real privilege to have a special guest with us today. Many people know the name Dr. Frank Turek. He's a true apologetics expert and, of course, an author and a speaker.
1: Yeah.
0: And right now we're making available his book called I Don't Have Enough Faith to Be an Atheist.
1: Yes.
0: And, Frank, let me ask you this. I don't know if this is something you can come up with off the top of your head, but what's the funniest moment you've ever had during a debate with an atheist or even a skeptic?
2: Wow, I just had one. It was on our YouTube channel, the Cross Examine YouTube channel, where a young atheist girl got up to the microphone at one of the colleges we were at recently. And she said, you know, I've been reading Bart Ehrman, who is a skeptic New Testament scholar. And she went into some argument. And I said, well, actually, there's evidence that goes all the way back to the event of the resurrection itself. And even people like Bart Ehrman agree this is very early evidence. It happens to be a creed that we know from 1 Corinthians chapter 15, verses 3 to 8. This is something that predated Paul writing down 1 Corinthians. And even people like Bart Ehrman say that that creed in 1 Corinthians verses 3 to 8, which talks about all the people Jesus appeared to after he rose from the dead, that goes all the way back to near the alleged resurrection itself, within months or just a year or two. And so she was trying to explain how I can't trust the New Testament documents because they're written down too late. And I said, well, this data goes all the way back to the event itself. And she said, well, what's your source? And I said, Bart Ehrman. She was bringing Bart Ehrman up to say, we can't believe it. And I'm bringing Bart Ehrman up to say, wow. No, we can believe it because it's early. Even though Bart Ehrman doesn't conclude Jesus rose from the dead. I think the evidence shows he did.
3: That's good.
1: Well, you've written a book. You've written many. How many books have you written, Frank?
2: I'm on my sixth now with The War on Reality. 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Nice. 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
6: Victor's the director of our FEBC Eurasian ministries, which include countries like Kyrgyzstan, Kazakhstan, Uzbekistan, primarily all Muslim countries, and our ministry is to Muslims.
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7: You cannot imagine how people respond to the message of love, the God of love, as they hear all of those messages that Allah is being, you know, this harsh judge who is waiting for you to make a mistake, and then they hear about Jesus, and sometimes people cannot even believe what they are hearing. They start talking to us and saying, "Well, you mean that God can really love me?" We had this young lady who was sick, kind of rare illness, and she was struggling, and her parents, they wanted to sell the house to help this. And she wrote to us, and we said, we can come and pray for you. And she said, but my parents don't have any money to pay you. And we said, no, we don't charge for prayer.
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11: 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Pretty clear out there as the night goes on. Our low right at 50. Warming up to some low 70s on Tuesday, right around 75 for the high Wednesday. Dry and breezy conditions for both days. I'm staff meteorologist Jennifer Naramore for 90.1 FM Moody Radio.
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18: Then Peter came to Jesus and asked, "Lord, how many times shall I forgive my brother when he sins against me? Up to 7 times? Jesus answered, "I tell you, not 7 times, but 77 times. Therefore, the kingdom of heaven is like a king who wanted to settle accounts with his servants. As he began the settlement, a man who owed him 10,000 talents was brought to him. Since he was not able to pay, the master ordered that he and his wife and his children and all that he had to be sold to repay the debt. The servant fell on his knees before him. 'Be patient with me,' he begged, 'and I will pay back everything.' The servant's master took pity on him, canceled the debt, and let him go. But when that servant went out, he found one of his fellow servants who owed him 100 denarii. He grabbed him and began to choke him. 'Pay back what you owe me,' he demanded. His fellow servants fell to his knees and begged him, 'Be patient with me, and I will pay you back.' But he refused. Instead, he went off and had the man thrown into prison until he could pay the debt. When the other servants saw what had happened, they were greatly distressed and went and told their master everything that had happened. Then the master called the servant in. 'You wicked servant,' he said. 'I canceled all the debt of yours because you begged me to. Shouldn't you have had mercy on your fellow servant just as I had on you?' In anger, his master turned him over to the jailers to be tortured until he should pay back all he owed. This is how my heavenly Father will treat each of you unless you forgive your brother from your heart. Love is patient. It does not keep a record of wrongs. This is the word of the Lord."
17: We're looking at... we started a series that I guess could be called a series on character or virtue. At least a lot of people would use those words out in our culture for what we're going to be talking about, but I don't think it doesn't fit. Those are not adequate terms. We saw last week that Paul, in the famous love chapter, 1 Corinthians 13, says that we must remember that morally virtuous behavior can arise out of a heart filled with deep spiritual emptiness. In other words, what Paul said, we just a real brief summary. He says people can live, they can be loyal to their families, they can be generous to the poor, they can be deeply committed to moral principles and to biblical principles as well. And the heart motive for that, the force for that, the dynamic for that, can be one of self-centeredness, self-absorption, self-interest, self-righteousness. So see, character, morally virtuous behavior can arise out of a heart that hasn't actually been changed, that hasn't really been supernaturally changed. Now, just to give you an example, how do we, in traditional moral training, how do we teach people, encourage people to be honest? How do we encourage them not to lie? Now, it goes something like this. We say, don't lie, or you'll get caught. Don't lie, or society won't work. That's a more humanistic approach. The more religious approach is, don't lie, or God will punish you. Don't be a liar. Liars are terrible. You don't want to be a terrible liar. All right. So that's how we train people. What's the motivation? What's the heart motive, then, that we're using to get people to be honest? And the answer is, the heart motive is the deep insecurity and fear that the heart has got. We're playing on the fears. We're saying, you don't want to be rejected. You don't want to be caught. You don't want other people to think of you as a terrible liar, do you? Now, there's only a problem with this. It's a pretty big problem with this. And that is, yeah, of course, out of fear, you can harness the insecurity and fear of the heart to make people honest. But what makes people dishonest? Why do people ever lie? And the answer is, they lie because of fear. You lie because you're afraid of losing approval, or afraid of losing control, or afraid of losing power, or something like that. And therefore, in traditional moral training, you've only restrained the heart, not fundamentally changed the heart. You haven't changed its character. The roots of dishonesty, which is the deep fear and insecurity, instead of dealing with it, you've just jury-rigged it so that it makes people honest, but it's artificial. It's artificial, and therefore temporary. What do I mean by artificial? Only for a heart that feels absolutely loved is a lie unnecessary and therefore unnatural. Only for a heart that feels at that moment absolutely loved, so it's not afraid of anything, disapproval or anything. Only a heart that feels absolutely loved, only for a heart that's absolutely loved, is a lie always unnecessary and therefore utterly unnatural. I'll show you a biblical text later that you know, supports that. And therefore, it's only an experience of the grace of God through Jesus Christ that changes the heart rather than restrains the heart. And each week, we're not therefore going to be looking at a list of virtues or a list of characters, though sometimes that's what it looks like. But we're looking at the marks of a supernaturally changed heart, which you find a number of places in the Bible. And we're looking at one each week for quite a few weeks. And we're going to be looking at how each one is cultivated in Christ. And the first one, now you know, the first one, Paul makes a list of these marks of a supernaturally changed heart. It was in the text that we looked at last week in 1 Corinthians 13. He says love, and the very first one is patient. And this word shows up again in Galatians 5, another very, very important list of the marks of a supernaturally changed heart, which is the fruit of the Spirit in Galatians 5, and patience is there. You find it in other lists, especially in Colossians 3, we'll refer to later. Why do we need it? What is it? How do we get it? Why do we need patience? What is it? And how do we get it? Okay, first, why do we need it? Now, in the very heart of this parable, I'm not going to be able to look at all the passages that were read today, but at the heart of the parable, which starts at verse 23, that Jesus tells. At the heart of the parable is this word patience. It's right in the heart of it. And if we want to understand what patience is, we have to understand the parable. And the key to getting the parable, the key to, this really changes the way you read it once you understand it. The key is, the exegetical key, as it were, is the magnitude of the debt. You see, it says a king had some servants, and he was settling accounts with his servants. Now, right away, what do you and I think of when you see the word servants? You think immediately of household servants or, you know, people around the palace. But no, this is not what, that's not what we mean by the word servants. And here's the key. It says, and he found one servant that owed him, look, 10,000 talents. Now, it's always a little difficult to translate sums. If somebody says to me, gives me a sum of money in the 1850s in southern France, and I say, well, how much would that be today? That's subjective. It's not that easy. However, and so this is subjective too, but you got to keep this in mind. In those days, the ordinary working man, I guess they didn't have working women, I guess, but the ordinary working man, ordinary laborer, made a talent to a talent and a half in a whole year. And therefore, if you want to get a kind of, my guess is the cultural analogy for us would be, take the average person who makes $30,000 a year and multiply by $10,000. And if you, 10,000 times, excuse me, multiply 30,000 by 10,000. And if you are like me, if you're a liberal arts major, I can do this for you. Don't get out your Palm Pilot. I did it earlier. It's $300 billion. $300 billion. This servant, therefore, is not the cook. I don't care if he shops at Gristiti's. It's still not going to be that bad. That's a joke. I can't believe. Where do you shop? You know, it didn't happen on the East Side either. Get rid of it. But anyway, it couldn't be. This is my last chance, so that's it. This is not a bunch of household servants under an emperor, under a king. These are, under an emperor, people who are out there ruling over regions or provinces or whole countries. And what this man has done is either through gross mismanagement or, and we'll get back to this, this is a significant statement, so listen. Gross mismanagement or corruption somehow has squandered an enormous sum. And the reason it's so... The other thing we have to realize is the reason is it has such a dire effect on the king or the emperor is because in those days you didn't exactly have public monies. When Jesus pulled out of his pocket a coin with Caesar's picture on it and says, whose is this? And everybody says, this is Caesar's. They were literally right. Because this gold or the silver, the actual metal, the coinage, was Caesar's. And the way it worked out was the emperor's actual money, his own wealth, went out to the provinces, and it was used to build, you know, bridges and to build roads and to pay for police and to pay for military and so on. And then, of course, there were very heavy taxes, and the money came back in through taxes to the places that were using his money for all these improvements and so on and so forth. And what this means, Jesus has deliberately put a sum up there that was so big. Don't forget, this is a parable. He made this up. This isn't any particular historical character. But He puts in an amount that even if this was the emperor of Rome, to lose this kind of amount of money could bring his very kingship into jeopardy. His ability to pay his army and so forth. It could bring his very kingdom into jeopardy. But in spite of the fact that this servant has removed all this money, and in spite of the fact this servant has basically put his very kingship into jeopardy, one thing the servant has not taken away is the man's inner composure. Because the servant looks up at him and says, be patient. And the king forgives him.
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17: Now, what does this word patient mean? And it's a Greek word. It's a compound word. It's the word macrothumia. And unfortunately, the word patience in English is not compound. I don't think, therefore, it really gets across as well as the Old English word. The Old English translation of this word was always in the Bible, long-suffering. And the word literally, macro, which does mean long, macrothumia means literally to be long-tempered, long-temperate. As opposed to short-tempered. And the word thumia has to do with a boiling feeling, and that introduces this metaphor. Mercury, at room temperature, loses its composure, right? It loses its composure, that's one way to put it. It's just running all over the place. With most metals, you have to put more heat on them before they just run all over the place and lose all their composure and lose their shape and so forth. Therefore, macrothumia, which is saying long temperate, means this. Spiritual patience is the inner power to bear injuries without meltdown. Spiritual patience, the mark of patience, love is patient, is the inner power to bear injuries without meltdown. In other words, things happen to you, but they do not destroy your inner poise. They don't destroy your inner joy. They don't control you. You are not made and controlled and affected and shaped by what is being done to you. Heat comes on, but you do not melt down. Now, why is this so important? You know, Luke chapter 21:16 in the Old King James Bible says, "In patience possess ye your souls." And that's why this is so important. Why is it so important? All right, to be suffering is to be a victim. I mean, you don't have to do anything to be suffering. Suffering comes to you. Suffering happens to you without a choice, without your own personal choice. To be suffering takes no choice. But to be long-suffering takes a very deliberate, active, bold choice. To decide to be long-suffering is to say, I'm going to bear my injuries without meltdown. And what that means is you make a choice to bear the things that are happening to you. Bear your sufferings. Bear your troubles. And to bear, that's a complex choice. Because to bear your sufferings means, on the one hand, to accept them. You don't bear your sufferings if you're running from them or if you're denying that they're there. You accept them. But on the other hand, you resist. You're not bearing them if you're letting them make you fall apart, or if you're letting them make you do things that are wrong, if you're letting them destroy your joy. In other words, to be suffering takes no choice, but to be long-suffering takes a deep choice. To be suffering is to be passive, but to be long-suffering is to be active, and therefore to take your life back, to possess your souls in patience. And it's a way of freedom, and I want you to know that in a life, in a world, in which suffering is basically a law of life, there is no more important trait than the ability to be long-suffering, to bear under injuries and sufferings without meltdown. However, in this particular parable, we have a certain aspect of long-suffering, a certain kind of spiritual patience, which is an aspect of the bigger and more general. Because you see, the word thumia can mean boiling passion in general, but it usually in the Bible means anger. And that is the context in which Jesus is using it. And therefore, what we're learning about here is a particular kind of patience. And what is that patience? There's a kind of patience that we're looking at, and that is the ability, the inner power, to bear injuries from other people, to bear mistreatment and abuse and snubbing of other people without melting down into resentment and anger. That's what Jesus is talking about, a forgiving spirit. And let me tell you why we need this so much. See, I know what's going to happen. If I don't say what I'm about to say for the next 90 seconds, and I go on and say, let me talk to you about how you can develop a forgiving spirit, the ability to bear injuries, mistreatment from other people, without it letting you lose your inner poise, without it controlling you, without it carrying you along, without having you melt it down. Here's how to have a forgiving spirit. And I know that an awful lot of you, maybe even most of the people in this room, are going to say, well, that's really not a problem. I'm not bitter with anybody. There's nobody I'm having trouble forgiving. Of course, I'm going to get this tape and give it to so-and-so, but I don't really need it. And I just want you to think of this. Don't be so sure. Listen carefully. Hebrews 12:15. Take care lest any harbor a root of bitterness which springing up defiles many. Take care lest any harbor a root of bitterness. Now, that's an interesting metaphor. Why is anger called a root? And there's two reasons. It's a metaphor, and there's two ways. Well, what is the metaphor before I give you the two reasons? Here's the metaphor. Imagine you have a tree out in your yard, and you say, I got to get rid of that tree. So you cut down the tree, and you uproot the stump, and you say, it's gone. That's that. But the roots are there. And they'll be springing up. Why is anger depicted as a root? And here's, on the one hand, it's because you understand this. We can admit to others and ourselves, we can confess the sin of anxiety and of worry, lust, depression even. Not that it's a sin necessarily, but I mean, we can admit anxiety, we can admit depression, but we cannot admit anger. We hide it from ourselves. We always minimize it. We never want to admit how angry it is. We are. But the other thing about this root metaphor is that anger works in a subterranean way in your life. It works in a subterranean way. It works in a hidden way. It's down there and you don't know it. It's affecting you and you don't know it. See, that goes right along with this whole idea of long suffering, which is the ability to not have what has been done to you affect you. Well, how does it affect you? See, we minimize it because we say, yes, I've been deeply disappointed in my parents, and sometimes I've been very angry at them. But, you know, that hasn't actually affected my approach to authority and other figures of authority. That hasn't affected my relationships with the opposite sex. That hasn't affected my attitude toward religion. Oh, no? Say, yes, I was hurt by that person, but that hasn't really affected the way in which I relate to people. Oh, no? Here's what we're being told. We always minimize just how mad we continue to be and how much when somebody really hurts us, unless there is an incredibly thorough, gracious action of forgiveness that I'm about to describe, the anger from what happened to you passes into you and it twists you. It makes you cynical. It makes you hard. It fills you with all sorts of prejudices that you can't see. And most of all, it inflicts a kind of low-grade spiritual fever of self-pity that goes on and on and on and on. It all comes because of that mistreatment. It all comes because of the snub. I'm over it. Yeah. Take care lest anyone harbor a root of bitterness which springing up defiles many. Look at the way this parable ends. One of the problems with parables is interpreting parables isn't the easiest thing in the world. And at the very end, we see that we see the king, Jesus tells us about the king, and the king comes and says, since you are not grateful for what I've done, since you have not forgiven your fellow servant into prison with you, and notice what it says, to be tortured. And, as we're going to see, the king is a good guy. And he's a good model for us. So why in the world does Jesus Christ create a parable in which at the very end, he's torturing the man? Well, you have to understand that you can't look at every single character in here as a real person. They're all there they're teaching illustrations. But I think this is what Jesus is trying to say. If you do not forgive, if you do not learn how to do it, if you do not learn how to keep anger when you're mistreated from passing into you, acting and affecting you subterraneously, in a sense, in a subterranean way, passing on into you, if you don't learn how to stop that, it's going to be torment. It's going to be misery. You'll be like in prison. You won't be living a free life. You won't be possessing your souls in patience. Okay, so that's why it's so important. Now, what is it? What is a forgiving spirit? And there's three things that the king does to the servant that I think are pictures of the three things that you have got to do when you're wronged. when you're snubbed, when you're hard, and we're not talking just about the big things that happen every couple of years where somebody really hurts you. I'm talking about every day, the snubs and the mistreatments and things like that. They're going to pass into your life too. They're going to pass in little roots of bitterness, little roots of anger, self-pity and cynicism and hardness toward other people. It's going to affect you unless you do have this forgiving spirit. And here is what it is. Three parts. Notice what he does to the servant. It says the servant's master took pity on him, canceled the debt, let him go. Took pity on him, canceled the debt, let him go. Let's look at those three things, not quite in that order. The first thing is he canceled the debt. The first step, the first aspect of a forgiving spirit is that you do not take revenge and you do not make the other person pay the emotional debt of pain, but you pay it down yourself. The first step or aspect of a forgiving spirit is you do not take revenge. You do not make the other person pay the debt of emotional pain, but you pay it down yourself. Now, here's what I do not mean. See, the king canceled the debt. And this is what I do not mean, because we're going to get back to this in a minute. This is not teaching that if somebody has wronged you legally, you should not take legal redress. This does not mean that you let everything go. That's not what we're talking about. Here's what I think we're talking about. When someone wrongs you, the premise of this point is, when someone wrongs you, it creates an emotional debt of pain. It's a debt, the debt that you feel, a sense of obligation that this person owes you. You feel it.
16: 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Today's sermon was preached in 2002. 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
20: What kind of God would use evolution to make living things? The answer next on today's Creation Moment. And now, here's our Creation Moments host, Ian Taylor.
21: Some people think that they can believe in Jesus Christ as their Savior and at the same time believe God created through evolution. These people are called theistic evolutionists or progressive creationists. What kind of nature would a God have who creates through the death that is essential to evolution? First, death would have to have begun from the very moment of creation. Death, disease, pain, and suffering would have had to have originated with this God. Long before man, according to evolution, dinosaurs were eating other dinosaurs, and entire species were dying out. Rather than loving us, such a God would be indifferent to us and capricious. The God that would use evolution to make living things would have no right to bring a worldwide flood to punish sinful man. This kind of God would be nothing more than a bully. Such a God would not be likely to have given us his word, and nothing the Bible says about him could be true. If the Bible really is from him, it is full of untrue claims. Any God who created using evolution is not the God of the Bible. If you think about it, the God of evolution sounds surprisingly more like the devil. Any God that uses evolution and death to make us is extremely cruel. More importantly, if there was no first Adam to bring sin and death into the world, there was no need for Christ, whom the Bible calls the last Adam, to die and save us from our sin and death.
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1: 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Pretty clear out there as the night goes on. Our low right at 50. Warming up to some low 70s on Tuesday, right around 75 for the high Wednesday. Dry and breezy conditions for both days. I'm staff meteorologist Jennifer Naramore for 90.1 FM Moody Radio.
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0: That's Passion on Moody Radio. Hi, it's Bill Meyer with a Christian artist update to share with you. Singer Torrin Wells is also a pastor. He's been leading a church in Austin, Texas for the past several years. In a recent interview, he said he thought that planting a church would be about what he could give to God. But instead, the experience exposed how much God wanted to change him. You can check out that interview on the Christian Post website.
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2: Have you ever felt unjustly treated? Perhaps someone has accused you of something you've never done, or perhaps someone close to you has been physically attacked, sexually abused even, or simply bullied. Well, there's no question. This is abuse, and it's unjust. King David definitely experienced unjust treatment, which is reflected in his writings, such as in Psalm 7. Listen.
3: Lord, my God, I seek refuge in you. Save me from all the pursuers and rescue me, or they will tear me like a lion, ripping me apart with no one to rescue me. The Lord judges the peoples. Vindicate me, Lord, according to my righteousness and my integrity. My shield is with God, who saves the upright in heart.
2: In the New Testament, Jesus taught us to love our enemies and to pray for them. Paul became even more specific. Friends, do not avenge yourselves. Instead, leave room for God's wrath, because it is written, "Vengeance belongs to me. I will repay," says the Lord. You see, what Jesus and Paul taught does not mean we shouldn't pray for and seek justice today. Through various political systems in the world, God has given government leaders the responsibility to enforce justice. We're not to avenge ourselves. But also remember that it's not wrong to seek justice. And one of the first things is to pray. Let's always remember this principle to live by. When we're falsely accused or abused, we should pray for justice. But our goal should always be to uphold God's righteousness.
1: The Bible principle you've heard today comes from the Life Essentials Study Bible by Dr. Gene Getz. For more information about this first-ever multimedia study Bible, go to BiblePrinciples.org.
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2: TWR Africa staff visited a couple in their home in Zimbabwe. The couple had first encountered TWR programs many years ago while attending a school for the blind. The 9-year-old son warmly welcomed them at a designated meeting point, and he guided them to the house. The staff was deeply moved upon arrival as they were greeted in a small single room, which served as both kitchen and bedroom. The joy on the faces of the couple was unmistakable. The wife shared this testimony. "Thank you for the TWR programs. They have truly transformed my life. 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That card became my personal playlist of faith. 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Then disaster struck. I lost the memory card. I was devastated. But today, I am overjoyed. 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
3: 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Pretty clear out there as the night goes on, our low right at 50. Warming up to some low 70s on Tuesday, right around 75 for the high Wednesday. Dry and breezy conditions for both days. I'm staff meteorologist Jennifer Naramore for 90.1 FM Moody Radio.
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0: That's Leanna Crawford on Moody Radio. 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

0: A little bit of encouragement from Forrest Frank on Moody Radio. Hi, this is Bill Meyer with something to think about from Christian author Lisa Turkhurst. She says, what is unknown to us is never uncared for by God.
1: Hi, this is Max Licato. 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

0: Knowing God from Harvest with Pastor and Evangelist Greg Laurie.
1: How many of you brought a Bible with you tonight? Grab your Bible. Hold your Bible up. We're not ashamed of the Word of God. Like when you're on an airplane and you're in that middle seat in coach, you know, the seat from hell. And people are right next to you. I mean, reach into your briefcase and pull out this Bible, and people might be alarmed. It's like you pulled a rattlesnake out of a bag or something. You know, they're afraid it's going to attack them, right? Get it off here. Sorry, it's a living Bible. It's very active and alive, right? Oh, listen, the only thing that's as offensive, if not more so, than the Bible is the message of the cross. Because when I look at the cross and I look at how Christ suffered, it's a reminder to me that I am a sinner. And that offends me. I'm sorry if it offends you, but it is the truth. And God has dropped one lifeline from heaven for you to get there. And it's Jesus Christ, who came to this earth on a rescue mission to forgive you of all of your sin and reveal to you the meaning and purpose of life. Don't be afraid of this book. Don't be afraid of Jesus. Run to Jesus. He's the one you're searching for. He's the one you're longing for deep down inside.
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2: 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Pretty clear out there as the night goes on, our low right at 50, warming up to some low 70s on Tuesday, right around 75 for the high Wednesday. Dry and breezy conditions for both days. I'm staff meteorologist Jennifer Naramore for 90.1 FM Moody Radio.
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0: Ben Fuller and Carrie Underwood on Moody Radio. You know, we've heard that diamonds are a girl's best friend, but can you imagine a bride who loves her wedding ring more than her husband? 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
1: Okay, so when I go in there for judgment, I need how many points to get into heaven?
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1: Should be, no problem. I was a good husband. How many points do you think I'll get for that?
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1: 2? Well, how much for being a doctor now? I saved lives.
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1: That's it? What about the time I ran into that burning house to save a kitten?
2: That was good.
1: And?
2: 2 points.
1: But I could have died.
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1: I banked a lot on that stupid cat.
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1: So to get into heaven, I need...
2: 1,000 points.
1: And I have...
2: 7. It's time for you to go in now.
1: No, wait a minute. I'm a pretty good fellow. If all I get is 7 points, how does anyone get into heaven?
2: They don't take the test.
1: What? Now, why not?
2: Because they know they don't meet God's standards.
1: Then how do they get into heaven?
2: They've asked Jesus to take the test for them. They get in on his score, not theirs.
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2: Did you know that forest rangers say that occasionally they have to start a fire to stop a fire? Well, at times, God works for your good in much the same way. Ephesians 4:26 says, "Be angry, but do not sin." So God clearly intends for you to experience anger and to use it for a positive purpose. You may have anger because you're jealous. Well, that helps us see spiritual problems within ourselves. As you let God use your anger for good, you will become an example to others and bring praise to Him. Matthew 5:16 says, "Let your light shine before men, that they may see your good deeds and praise your Father in heaven."
1: This Hope Minute was brought to you by Hope for the Heart. 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

0: Thanksgiving. It's one of America's favorite holidays, and its middle name is food. Welcome back to Today in the Word. I'm Donna Leland. Like Thanksgiving, Israel's Feast of First Fruits was a harvest festival. First fruits means just what it sounds like. The earliest part of the harvest was to be offered to the Lord. Specifically, the priest would wave before God a sheaf of first grain harvested. The act of waving signified honor and worship to the Lord, acknowledging Him as the source and provider of all blessings, including food. This wave offering was to be accompanied by a burnt offering of a lamb without defect. Why? The main purpose was worship, but in this case, it also signified substitutionary blood atonement for sin. Ideally, these were outward actions, revealing the inward state of the worshipper's hearts. The burnt offering was likewise accompanied by a grain offering and a drink offering. Today in the Word, we read a description in Leviticus 23:13, a food offering presented to the Lord, a pleasing aroma. These were not mere formalities, but serious business. Not so much as a loaf of bread was to be eaten until these offerings had been made. God declared this and other feasts before Israel had even entered the promised land. Receiving the law was therefore an act of faith by the people in God's promises. First fruits is used in the New Testament to talk about resurrection. Christ is the first fruits from among the dead, meaning that since He rose, we will in due time also rise. If you enjoy these devotionals, we encourage you to share them with your friends. We've made it easy at todayintheword.org. That's todayintheword.org.
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2: 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Pretty clear out there as the night goes on. Our low right at 50. Warming up to some low 70s on Tuesday, right around 75 for the high Wednesday. Dry and breezy conditions for both days. I'm staff meteorologist Jennifer Naramore for 90.1 FM Moody Radio.
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0: David Leonard on Moody Radio. You know, Jesus said that focusing your whole life laying up treasures here on earth is foolish. On the latest episode of Summit Life, Pastor J.D. 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
1: There's a kiosk at a church downtown that gets people thinking. Even the folks that don't go to that church talk about it. Every Monday morning, the message changes. Sometimes it's funny, like the time commuters were given the church phone number that read, "Call this number to get the word on the street." Funny thing, but no one has ever said that they've seen the person who changes the sign weekly, and no one from the church is telling. Yet even the people who don't go to the church call and voice their appreciation or disapproval for the pastor. So evidently, many are getting the message even if they don't attend. I fully suspect that it's the pastor who late on Sunday evening or early Monday morning quietly composes the messages spotted on the kiosk. Because the message never reads, "October is Clergy Appreciation Month," yet even the passers-by call or simply bop their horn when they see him just to say, "Thanks."
2: Words don't always need to be spoken. Show your pastor, his wife, and his kids how thankful you are for what they mean to your community. For ideas, go to clergyappreciation.org.
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0: That's Franny Cash on Moody Radio. Hi, it's Bill Meyer with a Christian artist update for you. Jeremy Camp's daughter Isabella just celebrated her 22nd birthday. Jeremy posted a really nice tribute to her saying, "Happy 22nd birthday, my sweet girl. I'm so proud of you, and you bring so much life into every room you walk into. I love you." You can see some really sweet photos of Jeremy and Isabella on Jeremy's Facebook page.
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0: Dr. Tony Evans says God has the power to keep us cool when things around us heat up. He'll tell us a story about that today as we spend 2 minutes with Tony.
1: I love the story of the three Hebrew boys, Meshach, Shadrach, and Abednego. Nebuchadnezzar said, "We fire in you. That'll take away your peace." They looked at Nebuchadnezzar and said, "Oh, Nebi, we do not have to be concerned about answering you according to this matter. Our God, whom we serve, is able to deliver us from your furnace of burning fire." Nebuchadnezzar got so ticked off that he told them to light the furnace and make it 7 times hotter than it normally is, because he was upset. After a while, Nebuchadnezzar came up and looked inside and said, "What is this? We put in 3 men, Shadrach, Meshach, and Abednego. We tied them up. I'm looking through this glass and I see 4 men. And they're all walking around in the fire. Full of peace, full of calm, in a bad situation. That's because there was a 4th person in the fire. God joined them in it." Let me explain something to you. God's not going to join the world to help you out. But if you will take your stand with the mind of God, the God of peace all by himself will show up in the fires of life and take off the ropes, take off the chains, and he will give you a peace that passes understanding.
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2: It's Carl and Crew in the morning. 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
3: 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Pretty clear out there as the night goes on, our low right at 50. Warming up to some low 70s on Tuesday, right around 75 for the high Wednesday. Dry and breezy conditions for both days. I'm staff meteorologist Jennifer Naramore. 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
5: Friends, we are indeed engaged in a great battle. And this battle, it rages on in surprising ways. Weak people are given divine power through the weapons given for that warfare. And that truth, it breaks down the highest walls. And it takes hold of the most unyielding intellects. And it wins captives for Christ, even when victory looks well nigh impossible.
6: Welcome to Encounter the Truth with Jonathan Griffiths. I'm Steve Hiller. And Jonathan, I'm just reflecting on what we heard right there. Weak people given divine power. That's a great, great thing for us to reflect on, for us to be thinking about. But I think sometimes we may struggle to believe that.
5: Well, and here is a place where we need to take the Word of God seriously. Paul says in the passage that we're going to look at together today that we have divine power to destroy strongholds. And if you have any experience of spiritual warfare and you know what it is to see the opposition of the enemy to the work of God and to the gospel of Jesus Christ, you know how overwhelming that can feel. But to know that God has given his divine power by his Spirit to his people to persevere in faithfulness and in service and in the work of the gospel, that strengthens us and that encourages us. And we can believe and trust that the promise is true, that God by his Spirit will indeed help us as we seek to follow him, as we seek to serve him, and as we seek to get the gospel out. And, you know, my great encouragement at the present time is to see that there is a response to the gospel in our culture and in our age. There are young people coming to Christ. There are fresh waves of people showing up at church on Sunday. And something is happening, and it is only by the power of the Spirit of God. And it is, of course, something that the evil one very much dislikes, but is not able to stop because God is in it and God is doing something powerful.
6: Oh, what an encouraging reminder of that. And we're going to continue to look at this truth that Jonathan's just been talking about as we join him in 2 Corinthians chapter 10. Grab your Bible, meet us there as we continue a message called The Dynamics of Spiritual Warfare. Here is Jonathan.
7: I read in the news this week that the city of Toronto is facing a challenge in that its power transmission lines, which bring in electricity from outside the city to its heaving downtown core, they are soon to be overwhelmed by the demand for power. Power comes in from a large nuclear plant in the east and from the Niagara Falls in the west, but within a few short years, the transmission lines will be incapable of meeting the demand of the city, and a new plan is needed quite urgently to address the need. Now, you think of a great city like Toronto, one of North America's largest, and you think of the great towers in the city center and the buzz of activity taking place within them, all the people who live there, all the people who conduct their business there. Toronto is the financial engine of Canada, a great hub of global commerce and innovation. But hearing about the power transmission lines and that vulnerability and so on, it reminded me that this great city is in and of itself powerless. That is, it generates none of its own power from within. Without these few flimsy wires, as it were, bringing in electricity from outside, the city would fall silent and its towers would go dark. That actually happened once, by the way. You may remember the summer of 2003 when the power grid across much of the northeast of North America failed completely. And the great cities of the northeast, including Toronto, fell into darkness. I remember it because I was working a summer job at a law firm downtown as a university student. And I remember that afternoon, the city going completely dark, drained of all power, traffic lights failing, gridlock everywhere, elevators and subway cars stuck mid-journey, the whole bit. See, from gleaming towers to ramshackle warehouses, from luxurious mansions to humble dwellings, all alike had no power of their own, and they fell into darkness. But the point for the moment is this: the power comes from outside and not from within. And the same is true for the Christian believer. Whether we look impressive or unimpressive to others, whether we appear strong or suffer from marked limitations of physicality or mental strength, whether we have much or little by way of the world's goods, the fundamental reality for every believer is this: our power comes from outside, from elsewhere. Our power, to put it in another way, is not fleshly, but is rather divine in its origin. Now, the image here, as mentioned already, is clearly that of warfare. Verse 4, the weapons of our warfare are not of the flesh, but we have divine power to destroy strongholds. One of our children once had the opportunity to go to the police headquarters downtown and to be taken into the basement to see some of the armory and the weapons that are available for police operations, some of the very powerful guns that can be used for serious situations or high security events. In various museums we visited over the years in different cities, we've had the opportunity to look at ancient weaponry and the armaments that have been used to wage war. I think of the display in the Smithsonian in Washington, or the Imperial War Museum in London, or our own Canadian War Museum here. Displays where you can, as it were, step into the armory and look at the weapons of war through the ages: shields, swords, spears, firearms, tanks, rockets, all the rest. Now, Paul here in this passage, he doesn't take us into the armory to see the weapons, not on this occasion. He does that elsewhere. And we know what those weapons are. Allow me just to remind us of his most comprehensive listing of our armaments for spiritual battle, which of course is found in Ephesians 6. Allow me just to read this for our reminder. Ephesians 6 and verse 10, Paul says, "Be strong in the Lord and in the strength of his might. Put on the whole armor of God, that you may be able to stand against the schemes of the devil. For we do not wrestle against flesh and blood, but against the rulers, against the authorities, against the cosmic powers over this present darkness, against the spiritual forces of evil in the heavenly places. Therefore, take up the whole armor of God, that you may be able to withstand in the evil day, and having done all, to stand firm. Stand therefore, having fastened on the belt of truth, and having put on the breastplate of righteousness, and as shoes for your feet, having put on the readiness given by the gospel of peace. In all circumstances, take up the shield of faith, with which you can extinguish all the flaming darts of the evil one, and take the helmet of salvation and the sword of the Spirit, which is the word of God, praying at all times in the Spirit with all prayer and supplication. What is the armament of the believer for the spiritual battle? Truth, righteousness, the readiness of the gospel, faith, salvation, the sword of the Spirit, which is the word of God, prayer. Now, those are our weapons and our armaments and the power that makes them effective. It is the divine power that comes from outside. As we think about that list, you know, it strikes me that apart from the word of God, which we hold in our hands, all the rest of those armaments are intangible and, in a sense, invisible, although their presence in our lives would, of course, be visible to those observing. And, of course, in the eyes of the world, our armaments look useless. You know, our only visible armament, a Bible, a book, and yet in the Lord's strength, as we use his tools for battle, there is mighty power available. And on the most basic level, you know, this is a reminder for us, isn't it, to use the weapons that we have. It's a reminder for us, isn't it, to be steeped in the word of God, soaked in the scriptures, to be immersed in the word. And, you know, when the battle is on and we feel the pressure, we need to remember to go to the word. Sometimes we forget to do that, I think. But the word is powerful. I find myself sometimes just compelled to go to the scriptures in a time of pressure, to stop everything and go to the scriptures and to hear again from the Lord and to be re-equipped and re-strengthened by the word. And then there's prayer. How often we neglect prayer. But prayer is power. In prayer, we come before the Lord and we say, you know, I am weak, but you are strong. Would you strengthen me and would you be at work in the midst of the particular situation I'm facing? Would you release your power in the midst of my weakness and would you be at work? See, the power is not ours, it is his. It is a divine power, invisible to the world, but greater than any other power we could know or experience. The paradox of spiritual warfare, the power for spiritual warfare, and finally, the process of spiritual warfare. Notice the progression that is laid out for us in our text. Verse 4, for the weapons of our warfare are not of the flesh, but have divine power to destroy strongholds. We destroy arguments and every lofty opinion raised against the knowledge of God and take every thought captive to obey Christ, being ready to punish every disobedience when your obedience is complete. We have to imagine now the image of a siege of a citadel or a city. There's a fortress that has been built against the knowledge of God. There is a stronghold of spiritual power set against the Lord. How is this fortress going to be taken down? How will this city be taken? Well, notice that the battle happens on the level of truth and of knowledge. It's happening at the level of the mind. This is really very significant, I think. Remember, our God is a speaking God. The Lord created the world by the word of his power. Information is involved at the very fabric of the creation. Think about DNA. This is information. And God has made us rational creatures, able to understand verbal communication, able to respond to verbal communication. The Lord Jesus Christ is himself the Word made flesh. Salvation comes to us through a message. It comes to us as good news that we understand and accept and respond to by faith. And the battle with our enemy is at its core a battle over truth. It's about the knowledge of God and understanding. It's about truth and it's about lies. It's about knowledge and it's about ignorance. And I want to highlight that because I want to remind us how important it is that we have our minds saturated with the truth of God's word. I want to remind us how important it is to be thinking people and thinking Christians. I want to remind us how important it is to be lifelong learners of the things of God, students of the word, eager to be grounded in the truth and guarded in the truth. It's why the education and training and discipleship of our children and our young people matter so much, because the battle is today, as it always has been, so much the battle of the mind. It's a battle of the mind. And the process of spiritual warfare involves, first of all, breaking down the high barriers that are raised up against the knowledge of God. In verse 5, Paul refers literally to high things that are raised up against the knowledge of God. And of course, here he refers to ideas or opinions, as the translators have chosen to indicate. But the image is basically of a high wall built up to resist the truth. And these high walls of resistance, they got to be broken down. The high walls that deny the existence of God, that refuse to acknowledge the problem of sin and the call to holiness. These high walls that deny the deity of the Son, the wonder of his sin-bearing death at Calvary, the miracle of his life-giving resurrection, the power of the Holy Spirit at work in the world today, the hope of the life that is to come. And the battle rages when the weapons of God reach the walls of the citadel.
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7: I love C.S. Lewis's account of his conversion in Oxford in 1929. He writes this of the experience: "You must picture me alone in that room in Magdalen, night after night, feeling whenever my mind lifted even for a second from my work, the steady, unrelenting approach of him whom I desired so earnestly not to meet. That which I greatly feared had at last come upon me. In the Trinity term of 1929, I gave in and admitted that God was God, and knelt and prayed. Perhaps that night the most dejected and reluctant convert in all England." Now, isn't that a lovely account? Isn't that wonderful? You see, the city of C.S. Lewis's mind was besieged by the truth of the gospel, and the walls eventually came down. We encounter hard walls of resistance against the truth among those who are not part of the church, among those who are clearly not converted. But we also encounter hard walls of resistance sometimes against the truth, even among those who would profess faith. Remember that Paul is thinking here first and foremost of the difficulty and opposition he is facing even within the professing church. He isn't thinking here first and foremost about his engagement with the pagans in the marketplace, although the principles here absolutely apply. He is dealing with resistance and opposition to the truth from those who might even be found among the gathering of the people of God. He's got the Corinthians in view here, first and foremost. We see that from the shape of the chapter. We notice it even in verse 6. Notice what he says there. "Once he's destroyed every argument, he is ready to punish every disobedience when your obedience is complete, you Corinthians." He's thinking of the Corinthians and their obedience to the truth and their acceptance of the truth. He's thinking about them because he knows that within their number there are some who, on some level at least, are resisting the truth and denying the truth. And Paul says we've got to break down those barriers first and foremost. And that's going to involve argument. That's going to involve opening up the scriptures. That's going to involve reasoning and persuasion of the truth. But once the wall is broken down and the resistance is gone, there is another step in this process. It involves taking captives from the breached city and the ruined fortress, second half of verse 5. It involves taking every thought captive to obey Christ, says Paul. Now again, imagine this, visualize this. The image here is that of entering a city where a wall has been breached and then taking captive the inhabitants of the city that they might serve a new master. And here within the breached city of the resistant mind, there are now individual thoughts, as it were, walking the streets of the mind. And Paul doesn't rest on his laurels simply when he's broken down the initial wall of resistance. No, he wants now to wander the streets of the city of the mind and capture every thought and make it a servant of Jesus Christ. And I don't know about you, but I find this imagery and this concept very, very fascinating. Because Paul sees that within the city of the mind, the thoughts of the person who has been resisting the truth, those thoughts are capturable and they are usable when they are submitted to Jesus Christ. And the fact of the matter is that much of our intellectual process and our knowledge is redeemable and usable when we come to a place of submission to Jesus Christ. So for instance, you know, if I'm the kind of person who dreams big and has grand thoughts of what can be accomplished, I'm a strategist. My thought processes, when they are used for me and my ambitions, those are of little value to the kingdom of God. But when those thought processes and those intellectual gifts are submitted to Jesus Christ, suddenly they become useful for the work of the gospel and for the increase of the kingdom. When I have scientific understanding and I understand processes in nature and in the world around me, you know, but if in my days before accepting the gospel, I thought of those processes as being merely mechanistic and natural processes without reference to the Creator. Well, when I come to faith in Jesus Christ, I suddenly recognize that these are processes designed by His hand, pointing to His glory. And so those thoughts are taken captive to Jesus Christ and are now used for His honor. You see, when you and I encounter a brilliant non-Christian who has a fine intellect and a fertile mind, your aim and my aim as believers is not to get that person to stop thinking. That's not what we want. Your aim and my aim is to persuade that person of the truth of the gospel so that their brilliance and their intellectual gifts might be harnessed for the glory of Jesus Christ. Now, I think that's a very positive vision of intellectual engagement with those who are opposed to the faith and who are confused as to the truth of the gospel, who are resisting aspects of the teaching of the Word of God and are currently in a place of error. It's a positive vision because it says their intellect and their thought processes are redeemable, and Jesus Christ can use them for His glory if they will but be taken captive for Him. And so I return again to C.S. Lewis and his description of that thing that he dreaded coming upon him, of, you know, of admitting that God was God, of being the most reluctant convert in all of England and so on. But what did the Lord do with him? He not only broke down the citadel of his mind, but he then went about the city of his mind and took captive his thoughts. And what happened? His intellect was redeemed. And he used his thoughts and his powers now for the glory of Jesus Christ to the benefit of many people. The wall of resistance needs to be broken down. The thoughts found within the city of former rebellion now need to be taken captive for Jesus Christ. But there is a third element here in the process of spiritual warfare, and it's found there in verse 6. Having done all this, Paul recognizes that he needs to be ready to punish every disobedience when your obedience is complete, he says. Now, we won't take time to dwell upon this at length or to develop it, but this element is significant. Paul says that believers need to be held to account for adhering to the truth and living in light of the truth. If there are those within the fellowship stirring up some kind of trouble concerning the truth, undermining the teaching of the truth, they need to be addressed in disciplinary terms. That's the responsibility of the church. Can't be ignored. And that's a key part of spiritual warfare. You know, the dangers from the outside are quite easy to spot and quite easy to shield ourselves against. But false teaching, the opposing of true teaching, the misconstrual of teaching, the twisting of truth, these things, when they come from within, they're much more dangerous. Such trouble from within creates the worst type, actually, of spiritual malaise. And Paul says it's got to be addressed, it's got to be dealt with. Paul says he himself will deal with it in Corinth if he needs to. And that's just a reminder for us, especially for our leaders, our pastors, our elders here within the church. We've got to be careful to hold ourselves to account collectively for our teaching of the truth and our reception of the truth as a church. And again, we've got to keep in mind the Corinthian context. Some within the church were rejecting Paul and his teaching. He knew it, and he saw that resistance to the word was spiritually significant. And if there wasn't going to be ready repentance, there needed to be a response. And that's part of the battle. That's part of the responsibility of the church. Friends, we are indeed engaged in a great battle. The Lord Jesus Christ has won the decisive victory at the cross of Calvary. But the defeated enemy, and he is a defeated enemy, he is still active for a time. He is seeking to trouble the saints. He is seeking to keep lost souls from hearing and receiving the truth. He is seeking to undermine the flourishing and the health of the church. And this battle, it rages on in surprising ways. Weak people are given divine power through the weapons given for that warfare, the word and prayer, righteousness and truth, the gospel of peace. And that truth, it breaks down the highest walls, and it takes hold of the most unyielding intellects, and it wins captives for Christ even when victory looks well nigh impossible. And so, friends, what do? We take up the word, and we give ourselves to prayer, and we trust the Lord to be powerfully at work even through our weakness.
6: 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Well, Encounter the Truth is a listener-supported ministry. That's exactly what it sounds like. It is your giving, your generosity, that allows us to continue to bring you Jonathan's teaching each day. And as you give a gift of any amount this month, we want to say thank you by sending you a book entitled Gentle and Lowly. It's written by Dane Ortlund. And Jonathan, why did you pick this book?
5: Well, Steve, I picked it because I loved it and because I found it so personally helpful. And it's a book I want every Christian to read. And I've been encouraging friends and family to read it. It's a delightful book that really looks at the heart of God for sinners and sufferers, as the subtitle says, and it means what it says. Dane Ortlund, in this delightful study, really looks at God's disposition toward us and the way in which he has acted toward us in Christ, and it busts some myths. I think we can feel that God's disposition toward us is harsh, unyielding, distant. And Dane shows us that through the person of the Lord Jesus Christ, God has come to us in grace and mercy and kindness, and he loves us deeply. And he's not looking to catch us out. He's looking to pour out his grace in our lives, and we need to hear that. We need to hear it again and again. We need to be taught that. We need to be reminded of it. We need to believe it, and we need to live it. And this beautifully written study is such a help in doing that very thing, and I hope everyone listening will get hold of a copy, will read it, and will be helped by it, as I have been personally.
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8: Welcome to Bible Q&A with pastor and Bible teacher John MacArthur, and I'm Denny Nugent. Today we look to Abraham. He's one of the most famous and important men in the Old Testament. God promised to bless those who bless him, to curse those who curse him. The question is, why did God choose Abraham? Hebrews 11 says God called Abraham and he obeyed. But John, does Scripture explain why God called him in the first place?
9: You know, whenever you ask the question why, I'm assuming that you don't see a clear answer in Scripture as to why, and that's not unusual. God doesn't always give reasons for why he does what he does. You could ask the same question about Israel. I remember years ago Richard Wolff said, "How odd of God to choose the Jews." When you ask why, and the Bible doesn't reveal that, it's a little bit of speculation. But Isaiah refers to Abraham as the rock from which you were hewn, and the quarry from which you were dug, reminding his fellow Jews that God sovereignly called Abraham. That's the only answer. God, for his own unaided and uninfluenced reasons, chose Abraham out of paganism and idolatry in order to bless him and to bless the world through him. It wasn't because he was better than everybody else. He certainly wasn't perfect. God chose him because he wanted to choose him. That is a very important truth to realize, because God chose not only Abraham, but throughout the Old Testament many others, and he's still choosing those to save through faith in his Son.
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18: What does a rapidly growing company need? Up until recently, the most common answer would have been a growing base of employees and probably ever-increasing venture capital to pay for that. But now, thanks to AI, the narrative is changing.

0: Take the website builder Butternut AI. According to the Wall Street Journal, this startup has 10,000 paying customers. At one point, there were 9 employees. Now it's just 4. 5 workers were laid off because they say AI agents could do the job, didn't need benefits, and could work 24/7. The logic was, give the work to AI, only hire a human if unavoidably necessary. Not all businesses will follow this trend, but it does raise the question, how valuable are people? The God of the Bible gives us this answer. Human beings are made in the image of God, and Jesus Christ was sent into this world to redeem people at the greatest imaginable cost. Welcome to Haven Today. I'm David Wolin, sharing the great story that's all about Jesus. We're continuing in a series called Navigating AI with Wisdom. I'd imagine there are some listening right now thinking, navigating AI? I don't even use AI. Why should I be thinking about it? Well, if you ever do a Google search or use a mapping app or voice text into your smartphone, you are already using AI. It's becoming almost unavoidable. But even if you're a minimal user, its presence is actively reshaping the world around you. One glance at the news headlines most days will confirm that.
1: You're hearing 3 different stories about AI. You're hearing a story of promise where AI is this wonderful thing that's going to transform everything and make everything wonderful in our world. You hear a story of peril, which is that AI is the worst thing ever and it is just going to be the end of the world. And you hear a story of propaganda, which is basically that it's all hype. AI is not as big a deal as we think it is, and give it 5 years and we'll wonder what all the fuss was about. But as Christians, we can go to God's Word to see what story God's Word tells us about AI.
0: Pete Killingly will be back with us in a moment to help us do precisely that. He speaks knowledgeably. He has a firm grasp on the promises of God's Word, and that is key because this world is not a sci-fi movie. This is our Father's world. Our God reigns, and you'd better believe that changes the conversation. The brand new book from Pete Killingly is called A Christian's Guide to AI. 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And here at Haven Today, we're excited to send you a copy of A Christian's Guide to AI. This is our thank you for your gift of ministry support, and I do hope you'll reach out now at 865-HAVEN, 865-HAVEN, or online at haventoday.org. 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And we do need wisdom, don't we? But we know where to find it. Here's Sovereign Grace with Christ, our wisdom.

0: This is Haven Today. I'm David Wolin, and back with us again, Pete Killingly from the UK. Welcome back.
1: Hi, David. Good to be with you again.
0: Pete, you wrote this book called A Christian's Guide to AI, and I'm just so curious about this. When you set out to write it, what is it that you were planning to do? What kind of an effect or impact did you want it to have?
1: Yeah, well, I guess as you read all the news about AI and you hear all the commentary on online, you're hearing three different stories about AI. You're hearing a story of promise where AI is this wonderful thing that's going to transform everything and make everything wonderful in our world. You hear a story of peril, which is that AI is the worst thing ever and it is just going to be the end of the world. And you hear a story of propaganda, which is basically that it's all hype. AI is not as big a deal as we think it is, and give it 5 years and we'll wonder what all the fuss was about. And I think there's probably a little bit of truth in all three of those stories. But as Christians, we can go to God's word to see what story God's word tells us about AI. And what I found as I was researching this and I was giving talks on this in churches is that God's word has so much more to say than you might initially think on this topic. How we relate AI and truth, how we relate AI and justice, how we relate AI and human connection, how we relate AI and work, how we relate AI and learning, AI and the future and the end of the world. God's word has something to say about all of those things. So my book is short and accessible, and it's just designed to get us start thinking in those categories so we can see what God's got to say about it, not just what the world's got to say.
0: You began your book talking about all of the ways that you do use AI. It's really easy to come at these discussions with just why all these things are concerning or wrong, and yet this is very much a part of the world that we live in now, increasingly a part of almost every technology that we use. And so there are ways that even unwittingly, maybe we're using AI, but many of us are doing it on purpose and it's not necessarily bad. So you just wrote a book. You've been engaged in academia. You've been a pastor. Now you're speaking, you know, in places of both power and influence in the UK. How are you using AI through this grid, biblical grid, in ways that you think this is an okay or a good way or a good use of AI?
1: You're right. It's so easy to talk about all the ways I'm not going to use it. So I am regularly giving talks, writing speeches and things like that. I am not going to use AI to write my talk for a church on this topic, because actually I think that's something God's calling me to do. And as I depend on the Spirit, God helps me to do that. But there are plenty of ways in research I will use it. So if I'm trying to think of some Bible verses on a certain topic, before what I might have done is used Google or one of my Bible reference books to say, okay, all the Bible verses on this topic in the Old Testament or whatever else. But now sometimes I will use AI for that. And the reason is I can customize that search almost to the nth degree, and I can I can really get exactly the output I'm looking for. Now, that comes with a caution, because AI gets things wrong all the time. Yes. And so if I'm asking for all the Bible verses that refer to this topic in this book of the Bible, I'm going to go and check every single one of them. I am never going to go, oh, great, thanks, AI, copy, paste, boom, and then you go and give your talk and you're making up stuff. And then you're responsible for that, not AI. That's your fault, not AI's fault.
0: That's right.
1: But as a research tool, I can find it really, really helpful.
0: Not all that long ago, I was doing something similar and AI referred me to 2 Timothy chapter 7. And I paused for a second and I thought, I'm 99.99. No, I'm 100% sure. There is no, you know, seventh chapter to that epistle. That's a big one. But I've seen AI also just leave out words or give me a translation that does not exist. And so it does become one of my cardinal rules. I agree with you. It's like a super fast concordance for aggregating certain passages or calling them up quickly or finding them quickly. But I've got a rule for myself that I never use what it gives me as the verse or passage. I go directly to the Bible on my Bible software, pull it up directly so that I know with confidence that I'm referencing the actual words of Scripture. And that is really, really, I think, important for any Christian who uses AI in connection to their Bible.
1: Absolutely. But here's a fun story about AI and Bible study. So I'd written a talk for a church, and what I will sometimes do, another thing I use it for, is for review and comment. So I've written this seminar. I'll upload it to AI and I say, okay, give me 10 ways this can be improved. And you know, 5 of them are rubbish and a couple of them, oh, okay, actually, that's a good point. And I can then think about how to incorporate the changes it suggests if I want to, or reject them if not. And I went back and forth with AI on this. And I think I might have asked, okay, can you now suggest a title for the talk? Which again, titles I'm not good at coming up with. And then because I'm British, I finished by saying thank you, to AI, and it said, no problem. And then it said, I'll be praying for you as you give your talk. Oh, I tell you what, David. I lost about an hour of my work day because you may question whether this was a good use of my time, but I am now interrogating AI. I'm like, will you be praying for me? Because I was just like, where's this come from? What rabbit hole are we going to explore with this? And very quickly, AI is apologizing, saying, no, I won't be praying for you. I just wanted to express my support in a language that, in your kind of language. I'm very sorry. And then I said, are you?
0: Yeah. Are you capable of want? Are you capable of sorrow and regret?
1: I know.
0: Are you?
1: So, yeah. I think it was a Thursday afternoon at work, and I didn't have any immediate deadlines, and I lost a bit of time just going back and forth with AI on that. But it speaks to something. AI is always trying to mirror back to you what it thinks you want to hear. So AI is amazing at flattery. It's amazing at telling you how wonderful you are. It's amazing at giving you the language it thinks will resonate with you. I'm even doing it now. I'm saying it thinks it will. AI doesn't think, but. Our words run out if we can't use words like that. But it's always reflecting back to you that kind of thing. And we just need to be so aware that AI is actually, it is designed to keep you using it, to keep you depending on it. And it's all baked in.
0: It's an interesting thought too, to think about the way that AI is shaping us as we use it. You talk about this at one point in the book. There is a Christian or faith-based AI company out there that I'm aware of as well that speaks of AI as neutral or at least amoral. But you pushed back on that. I thought that was helpful, and that relates to what you were just saying.
1: Yeah, there is that narrative, isn't there? That AI is not good, it's not bad, it's just a tool. It's down to us how we use our tools, and I do get that. I think there is something in that, but I just really dislike that

0: the same time, the technology in turn shapes us. So if you're using a shovel all the time, you're going to develop different muscles in your arms and you're going to get calluses on your hands.
1: Yeah.
0: And it's the same with more modern technology. So think of GPS. Well, we use that to navigate the world. Great. That makes navigation easier. But the more we use GPS, actually, the less good we are at navigating without it. And that part of our brain that is designed for location, we're less good at because we're not spending time with that. We're not using that part of the brain very, very much. And so, that's fine. I don't have a problem using GPS, but what I've got to recognize is that GPS isn't neutral. GPS is a tool that shapes me in some way, and then I need to think, well, is it worth it? And I, on balance with GPS, I think probably yes, but with other things, it's perhaps not. And so this idea that tech is neutral, I think is, I don't mean it's in a harsh way, but I think it's slightly naive about the power tech can have on us and the way it shapes us when we use it repeatedly over the years.
1: Oh, for sure. For sure. And I mean, GPS is one thing. A shovel is another thing. But when we're talking about LLMs, large language models, that are trained on vast amounts of human words and writings, we are not neutral. We are not morally neutral blank canvases either. I mean, I evaluate systems of government based on this as well. If we think human beings are either intrinsically good or at best morally neutral, then things that would be dangerous if that wasn't true, you know, cease to be concerns. But biblically, we come at it and say, well, no, we have a sinful bent that is an absolute in this world and predictable. And therefore, the things that we use or depend on or create ought to anticipate that, or they themselves become extremely dangerous, like a car that's in neutral, to use your example, on a hill. You know, like it's got weight and inertia and it'll collide with somebody, you know, all on its own. And similarly, our sinful bent does that. Yeah.
0: Yeah, absolutely. Yeah. And so, you know, I think we've got to remember that Genesis 3 happened. So Genesis 1 and 2 happened. We are glorious. We're made in the image of God, yet also Genesis 3. So we are fallen and our hearts have this tendency to turn away from God, to turn inwards, but also creation is now fallen. Creation's groaning. So if creation's groaning, why on earth would we say AI is neutral or anything technological is neutral? And I think if we recognize that everything we're interacting with is in this fallen world, then that helps us again to have wisdom as we walk through this world rather than naivety.
1: Yeah. Yeah. Okay. And so that's a good segue to something else you talked about in your book. So we've got this idea of truth and facts, and there's also wisdom. And there's also what we do with that wisdom. I heard you use a phrase that our friend, and even Kelly Kapik, has used on the air a few times, criticizing this idea that we're not brains on sticks. There is far more to us. And the way that our learning and our knowledge, it's not just fact recall, there's something else going on. That's good for us. That connects to our understanding of humanity. But then as it relates to wisdom and truth and the way AI represents or doesn't represent that, that's really, really important to think about. So suss that out for us. Let's talk about AI as it relates to truth and wisdom.
0: I mean, we've got all the truth issues we've already talked about. It's AI just getting things wrong. When we talked about that in terms of Bible study, but it's the more you use it, the more you're like, oh, you got that wrong. Oh, you got that wrong. And yeah, so AI just has those factual errors. There's issues of bias as well. If you want to treat AI as some perfectly accurate encyclopedia, you're going to end up misled. The Gospel Coalition have done some research on using different large language models and asking basic Christian questions, such as, did Jesus really rise from the dead? Is there a God? And some of these large language models gave mildly pro-Christian answers, and some of them gave non-Christian answers. And we think, so that there is bias built into all of them. So we've got all these issues around truth, but I think where it gets really interesting is where you then, as you said, where you bring wisdom into the frame, because we are living in an age of information. We're drowning in information, and there is so much out there. And with AI, you can get the information you want, and once you've confirmed it's accurate, you can get it into the format you want and all of this. But what information isn't able to do is, well, it's not wisdom. and knowing what to do with information and how to live and how to use the information you have.

0: in a way that glorifies God, which is part of what wisdom involves. AI is never going to be able to do that. And so as we're living in this world where information's everywhere and all our friends, all our Christian friends, all our non-Christian friends, we're all drowning in it, wisdom is what stands out. And wisdom is what we're called to cultivate. And the good news is wisdom is what we can ask God for. And he promises if you ask for it, James chapter 1, he will give it to us. And so I think wisdom is an area where we can really be distinctive if we seek wisdom, not just information.
1: Yeah, which is why it's so critical to be formed by the Word of God and by the indwelling Spirit of God, because wisdom is more than just facts understood. It requires you to answer questions and have a reference point, like what is good or what is right or what is best, what is pleasing and glorifying to God. And it gives us a goal or a telos or a purpose in mind to pursue, because we want to get from here to there. We want to do something with the facts that we know and the things we've understood. And ChatGPT or Grok or Claude or, you know, anything else has not been formed as a person by the Word of God and the Spirit of God within them. That's something that we uniquely have to bring and have deeply fixed within us, such that we're not going to be swayed by the random advice or the most likely word that follows the next, you know, as the large language models lead us.
0: Yeah, absolutely. And this has been true of every tool that's ever existed. No tool's ever been able to bring us wisdom. That's always been something that as humans we're called to do. But the difference with AI, and it's kind of bringing us full circle, is that because it comes across as intelligent, it appears intelligent, it talks like a human, that means that we sometimes just give to it more credence than we should.
1: Well, Pete Killingly, the author of A Christian's Guide to AI. This is a brand new book. It is just hot off the press, so to speak. And I'm so glad that we're able to be part of releasing this. It's very, very timely. And you're speaking into a moment that desperately needs clear biblical thinking. So once again, Pete Killingly from the UK, thank you so much for being with us.
0: Thanks so much, David, for having me. Thank you for listening.

0: ancient wisdom for modern times. J.J. Heller and Be Thou My Vision. This is Haven Today. I'm David Wolin. Well, you heard this program today. There will be another one tomorrow, pointing you and countless listeners to trust and rest in Christ. And this is because listeners like you respond as the Spirit moves them to give and support this ministry of Haven Today. 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I'm David Wolin. Won't you come back again next time? We'll be keeping it all about Jesus. It's the great story here on Haven Today.
1: Kramer with Mission Network News. Rebel groups in Ethiopia's Tigray region renewed their fight against government forces last month, raising fears that conflict will cross borders. Greater Reach Alliance supports church planters serving Sudanese refugees in camps throughout South Sudan. John with GRA knows the cycle that conflict creates.
2: The countries kind of exchange refugees as they drive their own people from their land. They value power. They value the resources. But they have little or no regard for their people.
1: 19.5 million people in Sudan face crisis levels of food insecurity, according to the United Nations. Ask God how he would have you take Great Commission action in the suffering.
2: But for the Christian, God says, I have more for you. You are part of my plan.
1: And 99% of the world now has some scripture in their language. Despite this, John Fugler with Transworld Radio says,
3: there's a Bible literacy crisis. Not that people can't read the Bible, but they don't understand what they're reading or they're hearing.
1: The Mission 66 audio program seeks to bridge this gap in understanding.
3: Mission 66 is a chapter-by-chapter commentary of the whole Bible, from Genesis to Revelation. And it really is not speaking to the theological expert, but really a secular audience.
1: This material is accessible while still providing deeper understanding for mature Christians. 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I'm Liz Kramer.
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5: Your Moody Radio weather forecast. Plenty of sunshine returning for today with that high pushing toward the low 70s. A little gusty with our south to southwesterly wind and still breezy through the night with a clear sky or low upper 50s. Plenty of sunshine for Wednesday. Looks like for Thursday, too, that Wednesday high 75. We're back to the upper 60s by Thursday. I'm staff meteorologist Jennifer Naramore for 90.1 FM Moody Radio.
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11: Well, here we go. It is Carl and Crew, and we are rolling here this morning. First few minutes of Fall Share. Oh, my goodness, guys. We have got a great opportunity. But we got some challenges. One of the greatest crises that we face today, and I mean this from the bottom of my heart, is not outside the church walls. It's inside the church walls. We've got a lot of people who have a hallucination of salvation. Been saying here recently that the greatest mission field that we have is in our churches on the weekends across the nation, the West, Canada, and beyond, wherever you are in our listening area, even a good missionary friend in Kenya. This is a very real challenge today. And we're going to be committed to the gospel, the unstoppable gospel here at Moody Radio. We've got a great day in front of us here. I've got Matt McNeely, our manager here, my boss, sitting down with me. We're going to have a great share here today, starting today, Matt.
12: I'm excited. I don't usually get to sit in this seat.
11: Yeah.
12: And to do it first thing as we kick off share, I'm pretty excited.
11: Yeah, it's thrilling. We've got a lot going on this morning. We've got this is a big day for me, but I'm not going to talk about it. Super Die, why don't you tell us what's going on? Because we got a gift for every gift given today.
13: Oh my goodness, we are just so over the moon and what we can just share with you today. As far as this is share, we love it. Again, we're not asking for pens and pencils and things. This is for the gospel. Fall Share is all about just getting the gospel out and helping people with their walk of faith. Very, very excited today. A little personal on this one, but very excited today. You know, a gift of any amount to Fall Share, you will get the book, The Unstoppable Gospel, From Powerless Belief to a True Faith That Changes Everything. The book by Carl. It releases today. It comes to you with a gift of any size for Fall Share.
11: And we didn't coordinate it that way, by the way, for the record.
13: I am so giddy. I am so excited for this. I'm looking at the book. It's just an absolute beautiful book. That will come your way again with a gift of any size, 800-600-9624, 800-600-9624, or you can go online to moodyradio.org. So, again, we just want to put that into your hands, and thank you so much.
11: Yeah, what a thrill. We got some goals this half hour, and this is what we're gonna just offer up to you as our need. New to the crew, 8 of you, and we've got some good news. I'm gonna hold on to it for a second. So we need 8 of you in this half hour that are new to the crew, never given before. Impact partners, monthly givers, 5 of you. $1,000 gifts this half hour. I am humbly asking for 5 of you to step in and say, I've got $1,000. And then $100 gifts, $15. But here's what you need to know. For any gift of any amount, we have a match challenge right now for $10,000. These are gifts that came in from just people like you who say, I'm in on this thing. And we're asking you to jump in and just give God glory and give him praise as you give for any gift of any amount. My brand new book, The Unstoppable Gospel,
13: I'm telling you, I'm so excited,
11: is going to get into your hands. And it deals with a tough topic, and that is we've got vast numbers of millions of people who think they're born again and are not, but it gives solutions. Even for you parents that are concerned about your wayward kids, it's got hope in there and clarity about what you can do with that thing that makes your heart ache. So any gift of any amount, we've got a match challenge. We really mean this. We really mean this. Keith, I want to thank you from Shelbyville, Indiana. Came in our first gift today in this half hour is $1,000.
13: Oh, wow. Thank you,
11: so
13: Keith.
11: So we're going to shout out letters from Boom Crew for every gift of $1,000 or more, or $84 a month or more, because that 84 multiplied out turns into a little over $1,000 in a year's time. So we're going to shout out letters from Boom Crew, and here we go. Give me a B.
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11: There we go. 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We've got a bunch of students from Moody Bible Institute upstairs. 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What a win-win. We're going to get a copy of the Unstoppable Gospel into your hands today. This is going to encourage you. It's going to strengthen you. It's going to rattle you. The intro and the first three chapters are going to be hard, but there's hope around the corner, and we've got it for you today in a lot of different ways. Would you give, and we're praying right now. We got 10 people on their knees praying for you because we recruited a bunch of prayers. I'm asking you right now, would you just do this? Would you just know that we are praying that your joy is going to be overflowing as you give today? We're asking our prayers to pray that way today. 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

0: Chris Tomlin, how good it is. It's Carl and Crew. First few minutes of Share. We're listener supported. We can't do this without you. And I am humbly asking you to jump on board here today. I'm looking for 8 of you in this half hour that are new to the crew, never given here before. And there is great joy when you partner up in the unstoppable gospel. Guys, listen, no matter where we slide nationally, internationally, with regard to the good news, the good news is marching on. The tomb is empty. Our God is alive. And we are so grateful for your partnership in the gospel. Ministry costs money. We can't do it without you. We've got a lot going on in this half hour that's just tremendous. We have a dollar for dollar match. I've got a name withheld on the board, so we don't know who this person is. But for every dollar given, it'll be doubled. That's a beautiful thing. So I'm asking you to be a part right now. I want to thank Cindy in Florida, Miami Gardens, Kathy in Carmel, Indiana, and Ken in Michigan have come in with gifts of $50, $300, and $200. Any gift of any amount is going to be doubled right now. We got a goal this half hour of $10,000. We got $8,450 to go. And I'm asking you to listen to the Spirit of God. 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
1: Super cool. 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
0: Yeah, grateful for these gifts coming in. Thank you to Anna in Fort Lauderdale, Florida. Just came in with $1,000. So we've got, looks like we've got 2 of those $1,000 gifts that we wanted this half hour. 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So give me an O.
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0: Yeah, it's a lot of fun. 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If you are driving and the Spirit of God is bumping your heart to be a part of the Unstoppable Gospel, we'll get this brand new book out to you today, and we want you to join in this partnership right now. We've got students upstairs taking your calls. We've got 5 students that are waiting for phone calls. Why don't we grab those phone lines right now and just say thank you? Sandra just came in with another $1,000 gift.
1: Sandra.
0: Give me an O.
2: Oh
0: my goodness, this is tremendous. We're down to $6,439 in the next 15 minutes. And I love these $1,000 gifts, but I need you to know something. We are going to send you the Unstoppable Gospel that releases today with any gift of any amount. We really mean that. So believe it or not, I'd love to see smaller gifts and larger gifts. If you've got 5, 10, or 15K for Match Challenge, now would be a great time to jump in and say, we got this. Let's keep this unstoppable gospel proclaimed here at Moody Radio. Levi from Illinois just came in with $103. Thank you so much. 800-600-9624, 800-600-9624, or moodyradio.org. Matt McNeely, my manager, is in here. What do you think, buddy?
3: 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A praise and worship channel. We've got our urban praise channel. We've got Majesty Radio for those who remember the older music on Moody Radio and would like to enjoy that. That's Majesty Radio. And then at Christmas time, we do the Music of Christmas channel. There is so many things going on.
0: Yeah, so much.
3: And behind that, We've got podcasts, we got video, we've got all kinds of stuff that we're working on because we want to get to people who are in places that don't always listen to the radio. 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
0: Yeah, we've got a lot going on. And we're grateful for you, Joanne, who says, I love the morning format with Carl and crew and the salvation focus. Joanne, your gift of $1,000. We see you, sister. Thank you so much. 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But hear me, no matter your size gift, we have a match challenge of $10,000. 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It is the desperate need we have for people who go to church regularly to see that they are not yet born again. Many will say on that day, how do we remedy it? We've got a book for you that illustrates it clearly. 800-600-9624 or moodyradio.org. We're going to get out of God's way. We've got students upstairs taking your call, looking for the first person that's new to the crew. We need 8 of you in the next few minutes here. Would that be you? I'm asking everyone listening today, if the Spirit of God is bumping your heart, let's go. I'm feeling the fire cooking here already this morning,
3: Matt. I feel it too.
0: 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Thank you.

0: John Reddick, The Way. It's Carl and Crew, first half hour, and we've got about 8 minutes here before the bottom of the hour. Our goal is $10,000. We're chipping away at it, guys, and I give God praise and glory for this. 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We got 10 people praying, and I'm asking you for your help, your partnership in the gospel. 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I just give God thanks and praise. It is an amazing thing to witness what he's doing through you. 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Want to hit 10 grand if we can by the bottom of the hour. Match challenge monies, we could really use you right now. 5, 10, 15,000. Grateful for name withheld from Highland Park, Illinois, of $10,000 match challenge money. We don't always have it. We rarely start it at the beginning of share, but we have it today. I am looking for 8 of you. We don't have one yet. That is new to the crew, never given here before. I don't know where you are in this world, but if you would just give any, even small gift, we will send you a copy of the Unstoppable Gospel. And it releases today. So we've got a partnership in the gospel that is so rich. I've got Matt McNeely with me here right now. What do you say, my man?
1: You know, Carl, the other day I was driving around in the station vehicle and I was running some errands. I ran into a guy named Dan and I was just getting gas. Dan pulls up next to me. He hangs up the phone. He's on the phone. He's like, oh my gosh, I got to talk to this guy. He puts down his phone and he says, I love your station. I love what you guys give to us every single morning. I get to listen to Carl and Crew, and I love Janet in the afternoon. And he's just going on on about the impact that Moody Radio has made in his life. He spent 45 minutes with me just talking about the gospel and the way God has used it to encourage him and his wife. And he's a truck driver, so they're he's listening all day long. The impact it's making on people's lives because it reaches them where no other ministry is reaching them.
0: Yeah, we're committed to the gospel here. I'm so thankful for Joanne saying she just gave a gift from Ohio, and she says, I love the morning format with Carl and Crew and the salvation focus. The reason we're focused on that is there's a lot of powerless belief, but we are talking about true faith that changes everything in the heart of a person. And we've got a book that we can get your way this morning, don't we, Super Di?
2: Absolutely do. Released today, by the way. What timing? It's called The Unstoppable Gospel, From Powerless Belief to a True Faith That Changes Everything. 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
0: Yeah, just click the box when you give online or when you pick up that phone. 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Jonathan in Illinois, $154. Way to go. Ania from Florida, thank you for your gift. John from Florida, thank you as well. Karen from Tennessee, grateful for these gifts pouring in here right now. We've got 4 minutes to go. We need about $1,200 a minute to knock out our goal by the bottom of the hour. We can do it. We got 7 students that are waiting for phone calls upstairs. We got a few on the horn. I'm asking you to pick up the phone right now. 800-600-9624. 800-600-9624 or moodyradio.org. Christian from Florida came in with the gift. Thank you, Christian. We're pecking away here, guys. It's a dollar for dollar match. Every gift of any size will be doubled, and we will get you a copy of the Unstoppable Gospel. Also, humbly asking for those match challenge gifts of $5,000, $10,000, $15,000. Now would be the time. Got just a couple of minutes here before the bottom of the hour. We're doing really well. We got 4,000 and change in, and we've got about $5,500 to go in this match challenge. And the goal for this half hour, would you take a moment right now and respond to what the Lord is saying to your heart? In fact, I've done this in the past, and I'm going to do it now. I'm going to just let the bed music play. We're going to give 15 seconds of just silence and just listen to the Spirit of God and give Him room to work to see if this is something you need to join in on today.

0: 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If we could get a couple more of you, $1,000 gifts. Our goal this half hour was to get five of you. We've already had four. This is amazing. And gifts of any amount. We are doing a match challenge because of a brother that loves the Lord and has stepped in this morning and said, count me in for 10 grand. Jason and Val Poches came in with 200. That became 400. That's the way the math works. But any size gift, we're going to get you a copy of The Unstoppable Gospel this morning. It's just releasing today. Yeah, my joy is overflowing for sure. And we want to get it into your hands. This is going to help so many parents. Or if you have a spouse or someone you love that doesn't know the Lord, it's going to explain what's gone on. 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There's a reason for that. 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
0: That's true, man. 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
1: That's what's on my heart right now.
0: 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Would you jump in? 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We can't do it without you. Our goal this half hour was 10 grand. We're coming up a little bit shy. So we're carrying over for another 30 minutes here. I'm going to carry over 4 grand. So we got a goal in this new half hour of 14K. And you might say, oh boy, how are we going to do that? We see it over and over again. We just put our need out there. And as you respond to the Lord, he's going to provide. Gift of any amount, we're going to send you the unstoppable gospel. 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

0: Can't steal it. Hey, it's Carl and crew. We are in our first day of share, and we're getting a good start here, guys. We got a match challenge on the table. What this means is any gift of any amount will be doubled, dollar for dollar match. And I mean this, and it doesn't happen all the time, especially in the early hours. So grab it while you can here. Want to thank our first person, Patrice, it looks like from Tennessee, new to the crew.
1: Yes, yay! Yeah.
0: Way to go. Gift of 50 bucks was doubled up, and we're grateful for all these gifts coming in. Deborah from Indiana, John from Indiana, all these gifts doubled up right now. Deborah from Tennessee just came in. Carmella became an impact partner with a monthly gift of $31. Thank you to you. Here's where we're at. We were a little bit behind our goal for the first half hour. So what's left of our goal for the next 24 minutes is $12,985. Now, that's grabbed with probably four or five of you with $1,000 gifts. Yeah, five of you with $1,000 gifts. Impact partners, four more of you that say, I'm jumping in monthly into this thing, jumping into the deep end. Thank you ahead of time for that. $100 gifts, another 11 or 12 of you would be great. And then any gift of any size. It's a match challenge right now. We've got it on the table, still got a couple thousand or more that we can use from that. Any gift of any amount will be doubled, and we are going to get a book into your hand called The Unstoppable Gospel. Super Dial, what's the subtitle of that crazy book?
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0: Yeah, so grateful for these gifts pouring in here. 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Matt McNeely in here. We're all about the gospel, aren't we, Matt?
2: We are all about the gospel.
0: It's not just salvation, it's sanctification, that big word for growing up in Jesus. That's what we're committed to, and we've got so many people listening who have benefited. We want their help in partnering in this gospel, don't we?
2: Absolutely, and we're seeing it happen. I wanted to acknowledge some of these people. Carlene, thank you for your gift. Jenna, Karen, John, Jonathan, Christian, Anna, Jonathan again, Mary. There are so many people who are saying the exact same thing that you just said, Carl. They are dedicated to the gospel, and they're willing to put their money in that place to say, hey, I want to support the gospel, and I want to make a difference. I want to prove that the gospel is indeed unstoppable.
0: Yeah, and we are grateful for your gifts coming in right now, guys. Bridget from Florida, your 300. Yep, that got doubled up. And we're grateful for all these gifts right now. All we need is you. Would you help us finish this hour, really, the next 20 minutes, really strong? Let's have 20 minutes that are just epic here. 800-600-9624. 800-600-9624. 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You know, I'm going to give 15 seconds of just bed music playing behind us here. Just take a moment. I'm going to give you this time to listen to what the Spirit of God may be saying. Last half hour, I think we had some people surprised by what the Spirit of God prompting them. Would you just listen to whether or not God is calling you to be a part of Share this fall? Here's your 15 seconds.

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1: Okay. I'm about

0: Forrest Frank, man, it's a good day. It really is. Hey, it's Carl and crew, and we are grateful for you. We're listener-supported. We do not do what we do without you. That's the truth. We need your help. But we're not just wringing our hands. We are trusting the Lord to bring the people to the table who he has called. Michelle, new to the crew,
1: yes.
0: Super Die.
1: Woo-hoo!
0: How about them apples?
1: Way to go.
0: Every gift of any amount is doubled right now. We've got a match challenge, and we've got a gift that we're going to send your way. And it's got a cool title that fits with our theme this year and also a pretty cool subtitle. Super Die, take it away.
1: Absolutely. It's called The Unstoppable Gospel, From Powerless Belief to a True Faith That Changes Everything. And it is written by Carl. Yes, Carl Clausen. It is written. It actually releases today. 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

0: And would you be part of that? 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Here's the number. We got 7 students standing by right now for phone calls. They're ready for you. Yep, Moody Bible Institute students up bright and early. Make their day, would you? And grab that. 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
1: Poor students.
0: Yeah. 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Matt McNeely, our manager, in here with us. 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
2: Well, you know what, Carl? We keep talking about the unstoppable gospel, and I can't help but think about Jonathan, Young Thunder's story, because that's what this is really all about. Like, you're living the Christian life, but you're not actually having
0: born
2: a
0: again.
2: Relationship with Jesus, right? And then it made me think, This has got to feel a little weird for some people, because this isn't the normal people on the show. Allie will be here shortly.
0: Yeah.
2: Jonathan out with his new baby.
0: Yeah.
2: And so it feels a little bit different, but it is the same thing going on right now, and God is doing big things.
0: Yeah, we're moving here, guys. We got $10,859 to go. Just to give you a point of reference, before in the next 13 minutes. So that's going to take about $1,000 a minute to knock this out. And so here's what we're going to need. We're going to need 5 of you with $1,000 gifts or more to jump in right now, or $84 a month. If you become an impact partner, we take that gift of an impact partner and we multiply that over a year, because the average person goes well over a year being an impact partner here. So monthly gifts are huge here. And maybe that allows you to get in with a little bit smaller gift, but you get in monthly. That's great. But any gift of any amount, we're going to get the Unstoppable Gospel into your hands. We're just praising God for you. Do we need help? Yeah, we need help. And we're asking you to be a part of it. 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We're going to get out of God's way. You know where we're at here, and we're asking you to be a part. I know what the tendency is. It's to think the other guy's got it. I get that. But what if that other guy or other gal is you? Would you jump in? We want guys and gals from all over the U.S. and beyond right now to jump in. Would you take a moment? This gift that you give, we've been asking the prayers, and we've got 10 people praying right now for you. We've been asking them that when people give today, this is what was on my heart when I shot a video for our prayer team, that you would feel so overwhelmed with joy because of the gift that was given. And I'm praying that for you right now. 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

0: Megan Woods, I Believe You. 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We need your help. And it's a humbling thing to say, we need your help, but it's a good word. Because how would you know unless we said it? 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Luana from Florida came in with $1,000 gifts. 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
0: 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And rumor has it, it just came out today. What's the subtitle of that guy's book?
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0: Yeah, it's going to fill in some blanks for you because we've given a gospel, another gospel, which is no gospel at all, that requires nothing, confronts nothing, and therefore transforms nothing deep within. But God in His mercy can turn that around. We're part of that here at Moody Radio. We're committed to the gospel. We're not getting weak in the knees around it. And I'm asking you to be a part of this effort right now. This is very important. We have a goal that we've got 8,900 still to get to it in the next 5 minutes. And you might say, how would we do it? Monthly partners, yeah, Impact Partners given monthly, like Ted from Florida with $31 a month. 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If you get on the phone, we'll mark it down right now. Next couple of minutes, we're still trucking toward this goal of 14K this half hour. Got 8,000 and change to get there. 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You get on the phone with one of our students from Moody Bible Institute upstairs. 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Matt McNeely, one of the mucky mucks around here. He's my boss. What's on your heart here, my man?
3: You know what? I'm reading some of these comments that are coming in. And Amy, I love this. Our friend Amy is already a monthly partner. And she says, I felt a tug to make a small one-time gifts. 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I'm going to tell you right now, Amy, it's not a tiny part that's spreading the gospel. It's the whole part that's spreading the gospel, because that's what we're all about. At Moody Radio.
0: Thank you, Amy. 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
0: All right, here we go. We got a goal for this half hour that's a monster. If we're going to keep pace with where we've been in the past, and I'm asking you to be a part, would you jump in today? This is a big deal we've got going on here, and let me just be clear. 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Yep, this is Carl with Carl and Crew, and we need your help. 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We're a little bit behind the curve. It's good to know this, isn't it, guys? It's good to know that.
2: We're in God's hands.
0: Yep.
2: The best place to be.
0: Okay. Mm-hmm. We've got a goal this half hour of 15,000. And that's a lot. We got 14,948 to get there. This is what it's going to take. We're going to need five of you with $1,000 gifts or $84 a month. Become an impact partner. 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Now I'm going to humbly request those of you with $5, $10, $15,000. I haven't gotten a big match challenge gift yet this morning, but we're asking God to provide through you. 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So we're asking you to come to the table. We got a goal this half hour that's big. 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We're going to need $100 gifts, probably to the tune of 30. I'm going to put that at 30, $100 or more to hit what we've got to hit this half hour just to keep pace with our budget here. James, thank you from Michigan. Mylene from Florida. Yep. Silvio from Florida, Mary Sue from Ohio, Mary from Illinois, thank you for all these gifts. 800-600-9624 or moodyradio.org. Got five students now. They're clearing out calls. Five students waiting for your phone call. Make their day. Now is the time. What do you say, Matt McNeely?
3: You know, Carl, as I'm looking at all these comments on here, the things that are sticking out to me is thank you for preaching the good news, opening our eyes to God's glory, spreading the gospel worldwide, helping me through rough times, being salvation focused. These are all multiple different ones. Those are the things that are sticking out to me because that's what this is all about. 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
0: Yeah. And if you benefited, would you help today? I'm humbly asking you to help by pulling to the side of the road, just taking a moment. You might think, what does my little gift matter? It matters a lot. And we're going to get a, I don't know if you've heard it, if you just had your alarm go off and you're waking up and getting going, we're going to get a copy of the Unstoppable Gospel into your hands for any gift of any amount.
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0: Okay, I'm going to keep it here until we've got two students that don't have a call. 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
0: 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You got match challenge monies, 5, 10, 15K. 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
1: Best news ever. Mercy me. It's Carl and crew. We are in our first day of fall share. Here's the truth, guys. We can't do this without your help. 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And I know, I get it. It's like I'm either busy or somebody else must have it. And you hear us hitting goals each share. We're a little, so let me give you some perspective. We're a little behind coming out of the chute this morning. So we need your help. We're grateful for these gifts coming in. Oh, Carrie from Indiana, Cloverdale just came in. New to the crew, guys. And we love that. We're so grateful for you. Any gift of any amount, we're going to send you a copy of The Unstoppable Gospel, right, Super Di?
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1: 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Got Wes Ward. He's a grand poobah, mucky muck. He's a good dude. I tease him, but good brother in Christ. And he's the VP of everything we do here at Moody Global Media. What's on your heart, Wes?
3: It's fine right now. I'm standing where Allie typically works. Yeah, I feel like it's a sacred space.
1: Yeah, it is, man.
3: I really did not expect to. I'm sitting here looking at her resources.
1: She's going to be in here in about 15 minutes.
3: I'll get out of her way, but it's such a privilege to be able to use this microphone right now.
1: Yeah.
3: You know, and it's such a privilege for everyone who gets a microphone at Moody Radio to share it. And Carl, I'm grateful that you are a pastor at heart, spiritually gifted to be a pastor. You didn't come to this seat by being a broadcaster or going to communication school.
1: No.
3: And wanting to be a radio DJ. You wanted to reach people with the unstoppable gospel. Yeah. And I'm so grateful that you get to do that here at the Moody Bible Institute and Moody Radio. So my challenge to you on this first day is, Carl, pastor us even as we go through a fundraiser like this.
1: Yeah. You know, it's interesting. The Apostle Paul said, when you sow bountifully, you reap bountifully. Mm-hmm. And that passage has been so co-opted by a lot of guys that are really in it for their own gain.
3: Yeah.
1: But here's what we want you to know. We take that passage to heart because you will abound in grace for every good work, meaning his favor and his power will rest on you to even do that more. So there's a shepherding heart for you. So bountifully. And you will reap bountifully. It's an amazing gift from God. I want to thank Deborah. Increased a monthly gift. Thank you for that. Probably wanting to get that book. Already a monthly giver. Yeah, increased it by a buck. That's great. Ruth from Michigan. Thank you. Michael from Illinois. Thank you. Marilyn from Illinois. Daniel, new to the crew. Carrie, new to the crew. Tremendous. We're just asking you to jump in. In the next 15 minutes, we're going to need $12,968. You might say, well, how are we going to do that? That's if every person listening, right, Wes, says, I'm going to get something. Now, in truth, what we're going to need is five of you with $1,000 gifts or more jumping in right now. We will need five of you with a $1,000 gift. We haven't had it in a while. We shout out a letter from Boom Crew for every gift. We're looking for an R. Every gift of $1,000 or more, would you jump in? Large gifts, $5,000, $10,000, $15,000. We're a little bit behind on pre-share on those gifts of $5,000, $10,000, or $15,000, but we know we have people with capacity. All we need you to do is ask the Lord if this is the time for you. Right, Wes?
3: Yeah, this is the start of share. Very first, I mean, this is the first.
1: This is it. First. first couple hours.
3: Yeah,
1: there.
3: Right. And so I watched the first of NFL last night. I think there was a touchdown like right at the beginning. And
1: okay.
3: I mean, when you get points on the board right at the beginning of the game, it helps the momentum of the whole game. And so we need some leaders on this first morning of share to step up and say, I'm calling.
1: Yeah.
3: I'm gonna sow bountifully, like Pastor Carl said.
1: Yeah.
3: And we want to tell you that we're going to use every single dollar as best we can. And I call them gospel dollars.
1: Yes.
3: We want them to stay here in your community, but we want them to go near. We want them to reach other communities near this one and far across the globe as well. So we need some leaders this morning. And those can be people giving gifts of $5, $10, but also some larger gifts right now would really help us keep pace, Carl.
1: Yeah. $5, $10, $15K, $20K, $25K. Some of you might say, people do that? They do. And you, with $5, like Jessica in South Carolina, to all of you, any gift of any amount, we are going to get a copy of the Unstoppable Gospel out to you. And those of you that are new to the crew, we're going to spice it up with Erwin Lutzer's book, Super Die.
2: Yeah, absolutely. 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So that comes your way. But remember, as we were talking, a gift of any size as well. The Unstoppable Gospel, Carl's new book, out today. 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
1: Yeah, it's truly a win-win. We really do. And we partner up in the gospel, man. It changes everything, guys. Let's get behind it today. We need your help. And that's a humbling thing to say that, but we really mean that. Nero Sheeny just came in from Florida with $1,500. There we go. Give me an R.
0: R!
1: Don't you love it? 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
3: Hey, I'm thankful for Caleb up there. I talked to him just a bit ago.
1: Really?
3: He got up at 2:30 this morning, and he's already messaged his professor and said, can I, like, not come to the first class today? So I said, how many of those do you get? He said, four. I said, all right, pace yourself, son.
1: That's good. 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This is In the Name of Jesus by Jesus Walkers. Thank you ahead of time for what you're doing right now.

0: Jesus Walkers in his name. Okay, let me give you some encouragement and some perspective. It's Carl and crew. We're on our first full day of share, and we're grateful for all these gifts coming in. We just got two students waiting for phone calls, and when they're grabbed up, it goes to some other Jesus followers and another call center. But right now, students are upstairs taking your calls. We are listener supported, meaning without your gift, this doesn't happen. Lights don't go on. The airwaves don't get filled with truth. But we are committed to the unstoppable gospel. We're not going to get weak in the knees around core truths. And you know that. And we're grateful for you. I'm grateful for Nancy. Just made a comment about Carl and crew, and she's in the boom crew. And we just want to say we love you guys. Yeah. She's been a part of Moody's been a part of her life for 7 years now. Some of you are 7 days. Some of you are 7 months. I'm asking you that are new to the crew, never given before, to jump in. We are looking for a little mini miracle here. Oh, that we're pecking away on this here right now. We're down to 9,000 and change that we need in the next 6 minutes. That's going to require gifts like Jane, $1,000 gift. Give me an E.
1: E!
0: 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We're going to heat it up right now. We're going to need you right now to hit, and we were behind the curve here again this morning. Normally, the first couple hours of share can be a little bit tough, but we're asking you to say, no, it's not tough. We've got people listening right now all over the world, and we're asking you to be a part. Would you jump in? David from Iowa, thank you. Catherine, Georgia, thank you. We thank most of the folks on the board here right now. 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
0: 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All we need is you. Got five students waiting for calls. 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Right now, there's six. 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
0: 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Matt McNeely with me here for a couple more minutes. What do you say, my man?
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0: All throughout the week.
3: 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And it kind of culminates on Friday.
0: Yes.
3: Where we get to now share what God has done. And it's really amazing as we share with our team how many people have shared or that they have given their lives to Christ throughout the week?
0: 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Thousands. Yeah.
3: Thousands and thousands. And it's interesting because I always thought that Moody Radio was just, it was Christian radio for Christians. 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
0: God-fearing people that hear the gospel and they change.
3: Exactly.
0: In fact, if that's your heart, if you're grateful that we share the gospel, the unstoppable gospel, I'm asking you to pick up the phone. 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
0: Okay, we're probably going to have to carry a little bit of money over. In fact, I'm going to do it right now because we're near the bottom of the hour. Here's what we're going to do for the next 30 minutes. We've got a goal of $20,000 for the next 30 minutes. That'll pick up this $5,000. I'm believing we got phone calls being handled right now and gifts given online. We're going to get there, guys. We're going to get there. Wherever you are, just know this. We're listener supported. Can't do it without you. We're asking you to let your joy be overflowing by the grace of God by sowing bountifully and reaping bountifully. I know that message has been co-opted by some guys and gals that are kind of twisting that truth, but man, we hold on to it because we know that that's exactly what God says. It's not about what you get materially. It's about the joy of the Lord. In fact, we've got 10 new prayers right now hitting their knees for you. And we ask them to focus on the joy that would be yours as you give today. So God's going to open up the windows of heaven and you're going to experience great blessing from him as you give. I know you will. So right now we got five students waiting for phone calls. We got to get those phone lines fired up. Five are on phone calls. We need five more to grab a phone. 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

0: Yeah, man, Peter Burton. Where would I be? It's Carl and Crew, and we are in our first full day of fall share. And Allie and I just want to say from the bottom of our heart, thank you, don't we, Allie?
1: It's so incredible to see when people respond early in the morning. Whatever you have going on today, you allowed the Lord to lead you to give a gift to the gospel, because that's what you're giving to.
0: Yeah. Yeah, we are a little bit behind pace. Always want to be honest with you here. We're behind pace. We've got a goal this half hour of 19,000. Well, 20,000. But good. Basically got 20,000 to go here. So they get processed. We're in this half hour. We've got 7 students upstairs that need a phone call. We've got 3 calls being handled. This gives good perspective, because I don't know what you can't know unless we tell you, but we've got 3 calls being handled across all this listening area across the United States, Canada, and beyond. So no problem, but we've got a need. We need your help. Why? We're listener supported. Can't do it without you. It's that simple, right, Allie?
1: It is. And it's easy to think that the next guy's got it.
0: Yes.
1: Or that in a station with this many listeners, that surely someone else is going to pick up the phone. But when you think about it, how many calls right now?
0: We've got 3 calls being handled.
1: Across the country.
0: Yeah. So we need you to jump in. We got 7 students. They rose early. They've got a little sleep in their eyes, and I want you to wake them up right now. 7 are waiting for your phone calls. 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
0: Wow, we're going to get out of God's way here, and we're going to watch him work. 800-600-9624 or moodyradio.org. 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Any gift, we mean this, don't we, Al?
1: Absolutely. And for every person who gives a gift of any amount, we want to send you a thank you gift. It's The Unstoppable Gospel. It's Carl's newest book out today, hot off the presses. We're sending that your way.
0: Yeah. Guys, I got to tell you, man, we really believe God for big things here at Moody. We don't want to hit a budget. We want to reach people. So join us in this effort today. Garrett, new to the crew from Indiana, New Ross, Indiana. Thank you for your gift, Garrett. Amanda, $1,000 gift. Thank you. Give me an O.
1: Oh!
0: Yeah, there we go. 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Okay, we've got 20 minutes. Yeah, 20 minutes to go. $18,000 now. $18,000. We can get there. We're going to need you, new to the crew. We got 3 students waiting for phone calls. Let's just go. What do you say, Allie?
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0: My God can. I know he can. It's Carl and Crew. 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We can't do it without you. We need your help. That word help is a humbling word to say, isn't it?
1: It is. But it's the truth.
0: Good word. We need your help and we need you to jump in. We're grateful. We have some match challenge monies right now because Brenda came in with 10 grand this morning early. And we are ready right now for you. Every gift.
2: Please try again.
0: Okay. 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
0: Okay, we're keeping pace. Our goal this half hour was 20K. We got 17 and change. What we're going to need is everybody listening right now to grab a phone. And as the Spirit of God prompts you, now here's what I mean. As the Spirit of God prompts you, we want you to be a part of this. And the assumption is we got a lot of calls coming in. We've got 10. That's good. If we could get to 20 of you on the phones and then gifts online, let's do some thank yous here, Allie.
1: Yeah, I want to say thank you to Mary Lou. Just gave a gift this morning from Indiana. Thank you to Carrie. Increases Impact Partnership. Jane from Michigan. Thank you. Austin is new to the crew this morning.
0: Yes, Austin.
1: From Illinois. And just in, Patricia from Florida.
0: Way to go, guys. 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
1: You know, you wonder why give to Moody Radio, right?
0: Yeah.
1: Why would you give to something? Like, why radio? And you think about what Christian radio has the ability to do that is really unique. I mean, that someone could, in a very low place, be driving in their car or alone in their home, and they turn on a radio station, and if they're listening to Moody Radio, it's guaranteed that no matter what show that they're going to be hearing, no matter what time of day it is, they're going to hear hope.
0: Yeah.
1: They're going to hear the hope of Jesus Christ.
0: Yes.
1: Whether it's in a song, whether it's in a teaching session, whether it's in the middle of a sermon, what they're going to hear has the power to change their life.
0: Totally. 100%. And we're seeing it happen.
1: We're seeing it happen. So that's not just like pie in the sky kind of dreaming. That's what happens every day on Moody Radio. And we hear the stories. And so your gift gives to hope.
0: Yeah. And some of you have heard us say this for years. And some of you have been faithful for years. And we're grateful for you. Gail in

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0: God.
1: Yeah, he's an awesome God. It's Garland Crew. We're in our first full day of fall share. Listen, we can't do it without you. We're listener supported. We're so grateful for the volume of calls picking up here in the last couple of minutes. We got four students now standing by waiting for your calls. And

0: we are just grateful. This is what's key. We could talk about, there's 8 of you on phones right now, but we could talk about what's most important, and that is that we don't want you to think about who's not calling in our vast listenership. We want you to listen to what the Spirit of God is asking you to do, no more, no less. And I don't know why it's on my heart, but 1 Kings 18, when Elijah went up to that mountain and there was a great duel, the whole nation of Israel was there. So we estimate probably 10,000 people out of the 350,000 that would have been in the northern kingdom. And they declared, when they saw that altar consumed by fire, that Elijah asked God to just show his might, they said, "You are God. You are God." And we're asking you to just declare today, you are God. You're the God of the unstoppable gospel. We're not going to get weak in the knees here at Moody Radio around hard truth, truth that sets people free. 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
1: 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Karen, thank you for your gift. We've got 2 Susans, one from Lombard, Illinois, one from Brookfield, Illinois, back-to-back gifts. We're both matched dollar for dollar, as is every gift right now. Avis, thank you for your monthly partnership. Thank you, Tammy. Thank you, Douglas, Joy, Jeff, each giving gifts this morning. Mike is new to the crew from Florida. Thank you, Renee from Indianapolis. The Rania is new to the crew. Thank you, Ruslan, Selma, Kathy. Thank you, Jonathan, Lisa, Mary, Joan from Florida. Thank you, Kelly. Thank you, Christine from Ohio.
0: Okay, $84 a month from Avis. What are we looking for? What letter?
2: The M.
0: Give me an M.
2: M.
0: Shouting out Boom Crew for every one of these gifts of $1,000 or more, or $84 a month. You become an impact partner. We'll shout out one of these letters as well. And Renee from Indianapolis came in with a gift of $1,000. Give me a C.
2: C.
0: All right. We are heating up here and we're grateful for you. Would you pour it on right now? Any gift of any amount because of a match challenge means that it's doubled and you get a copy of the Unstoppable Gospel that releases today. We are thrilled that you're a part of this effort. We've got 3 students only waiting for phone calls. Would you grab a line right now?
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0: Yeah, just praising God. What's on your heart here, Allie?
1: Just gratitude. Gratitude for each and every person. We see a name. Sometimes we get a little glimpse of a why or a story, but many times it's just a name, a faithful giver from somewhere across the nation and even beyond who said, you know what? I want to give to the gospel. And it's, that's your heart this morning. And we're grateful.
0: Yeah. Thank you for helping. 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
2: Got some great news, and we got a challenge. Great news is we've got massive uptick in volume of calls. The challenge is we came up a little short in the last 10 minutes there by about $9,800 of what our goal was. That's okay, because as the day goes on, God historically has been so faithful to make up that gap, hasn't he, Allie?
0: He absolutely has, and we've seen, I don't even know how many shares. This might be share number 17 for me. And each year we see God move in a special way, and it's oftentimes when we're up against it or feel like we're behind.
2: Yeah, it's really true. We're a little bit behind on participation rate today. That just means you giving any amount of any. And when I say any amount, does Carl mean that?
0: Any amount.
2: Yeah, we really mean that. We've got a match challenge on the deck here right now. For any gift given, it is doubled. Leticia came in from West Palm Beach with a monthly gift of $25. That gets doubled up. These impact partners, you jump in monthly. That's a beautiful thing, guys. You get skin in the game every month. But any gift, one time, monthly gift, we are ready for you right now. We've got three students waiting for your calls. We've got a match challenge on the table, and we've got a gift called the Unstoppable Gospel that releases today that we will get into your hands. We've got a challenge, man. The greatest challenge in church is not from the outside in, it's from the inside out. We've got many millions of people that have adopted another gospel, which is no gospel at all, and they're in church, but they're not in Christ. The Unstoppable Gospel deals with that heartache and what we can do about it.
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2: Okay, so we've got six calls being handled. 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As the Spirit of God leads you, we don't do manipulation here. We are just simply asking if this means something to you, Moody Radio means something to you, would you be a partner? 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
2: Yeah, I think what I want to focus on in this half hour is volume of calls, and we're going to give you an update on the goal this half hour. We're gonna make it 25K for this half hour. I'm looking at a run sheet of numbers here, what we've had historically. And all that tells me is, and I know this to be true, with all of you that are listening, we've got the capacity to blow that number out of the water, don't we, Allie?
0: Absolutely. Joanne just gave a gift from Indianapolis, $1,000. 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Gerlene, Leticia, Leilani, Roberta, Susan, thank you. 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
2: 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I think we are waking up and we're rolling. All we need is you. 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
0: You know, I keep seeing this comment. 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

0: It's Amazing Grace. It's Carl and crew. We are in our first full day of fall share, and it is a daunting number, but man, you make this doable, Boom Crew. We're grateful for all of you giving gifts today. We're going to do some thank yous, but let me give you the lay of the land here. We have a goal this half hour just to keep pace with budgeting and all that that keeps the lights on, and we want to blow that budget out of the water. We constantly say it, but we're not here to reach budget numbers. We're here to reach people. So in this half hour, 30 minutes, our goal is 25,000. We got 20K to go, which is going to require both large gifts and small and everyone in between. So we've got a match challenge going right now because of sacrificial givers that have called in this morning with gifts. So every gift of any amount is doubled. This doesn't always happen. Don't always assume that's going to be there. But we have it right now, Allie.
1: 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Want to give some shout outs and thank you. Bernard from Florida, thank you for your gift this morning. Christopher, thank you from Illinois. Paula from Illinois, thank you. Agatha, Ohio. Kay, thank you. Became an impact partner from Tennessee. Thank you to Angela from Florida. Luz from Illinois. Scarlett from Tennessee. Jared is new to the crew. Awesome. From yes. Indiana. Thank you, Richard from Michigan. Elaine, your gift from this morning from Illinois. Ilya, thank you, John. Thank you, Deborah. Felicia is new to the crew from Florida. Thank you, Mary. Thank you, Lauren and Christine. Just in with a gift of $1,000.
0: Okay. That gift of $1,000. We're shouting out a letter from Boom Crew. Give me a W.
1: W!
0: Now let's go back and spell Boom Crew again. Every gift of $1,000 or $84 a month, we shout out. We've done it now for a number of years. A little tradition here because you're the Boom Crew and we just say thank you. Don't you want a letter shouted at you? Here's where we're at. We're down to 18,900 and change, and we've got about 15 minutes to knock this out. We've got a dear friend with us right now, Rob West. Rob, man, it can be tough for people. I think there's two battles. One is one of the common battles that I think Satan will put a bug in our ear, and that is that, well, somebody else has got it.
2: Yeah.
0: But we need everyone's help, and we're wanting to get volume of calls because we've got a match challenge going. Any gift of any amount is doubled, and we're given a copy of the Unstoppable Gospel. From powerless belief to a true faith that changes everything. For any gift of any amount, be sure to click the box when you give online or tell the phone screener when you are calling in, give me the book, The Unstoppable Gospel. But pour out your heart here. What's on your heart, Rob?
2: Well, what a privilege this is. You know, when we think about it, we have the chance to be gospel proclaimers through our lives day in and day out. But one of the ways God allows us to participate in his redemptive work in the world is through our giving. You know, when I give to a ministry like Moody Radio, I'm giving to life change through the gospel of Jesus Christ. I'm participating in God's activity. That's a privilege. You know, the way I read scripture, Carl and Allie, is that God's provision is not intended to stop with us. It's intended to flow through his believers. Now, don't get me wrong. We're able to enjoy it and we're able to provide. But the way I read scripture, the primary opportunity is for us to be a conduit into God's purposes. And that's the invitation today for you to step into this and say, I want to lock arms with you. I'm going to do my part. I don't want to miss this match challenge. I want my gift doubled. So whatever your best gift is right now, would you step in? It still blows my mind to think we're looking for 20 people across the entire country. And yet that's what we're looking for right now, which is amazing.
0: Yeah. And here's the facts. And it's good to talk about this. We've got 5 calls being handled. That's it. So we've got capacity big time out there. And I'm asking you to just take a moment, listen to what the Spirit of God is saying, and then give. Now, here's what we're going to need practically to get there. We're going to need another 6 of you with $1,000 gifts or more. We're going to need another probably 20 of you with $100 gifts or more, and then gifts of every amount. Any gift of any amount is doubled because of a match challenge that we have from some brothers and sisters who love Jesus just like you. And we're asking you to call right now, 800-600-9624. 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And yeah. we need givers small and large. It's not about equal amounts, but boy, if we had equal sacrifice and everyone who listens and benefits from Moody Radio jumped in right now, we'd be crushed.
2: Oh, absolutely. I had a caller the other day. She said, Rob, I've been listening for a year. She said, I've really taken it to heart. She said, I'm 70. I'm likely going to die with $7 million in my trust. I should probably write a $100,000 check to a ministry tomorrow, shouldn't I? And I said, maybe. Yeah, probably. Yes. Yes. And perhaps that's you. You're sitting on more than you need. Now, this isn't everybody, but there are some out there hearing my voice right now that you have way more than you will ever spend. Why has God entrusted that to you? I don't know. Ask him. Perhaps it's for you to make one of these leadership gifts of $5,000 or $10,000 that would be the same as somebody else doing $50 or $100. 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
0: Speaking of $50 or $100 or 200 or 41. I'm looking at the board here. Let's do some thank yous, Allie.
1: Yeah, I want to say thank you to Sharon from Ohio, Chris also from Ohio, Pamela from Florida. Thank you, Jair from Indiana. Brooke, a gift this morning from Illinois. Andrea, thank you. Your Impact Partnership from Indiana. Thank you, Jean from Illinois. And Andrea from Indiana. Mona just came in with a gift of $100 from Illinois.
0: Okay, we are going to need right now to hit this goal in the next 10 minutes. We're going to need at least seven of you with $1,000 gifts or $84 a month. And then we're going to need 40 to 50 of you with gifts of any amount to jump in right now. We've got 11 calls being handled across the nation, Canada, and beyond. And so we've got capacity. I know we've got capacity here, Boom Crew. Listen to what the Lord is saying to you. If you've benefited and appreciate that Moody Radio is not getting weak in the knees around the gospel, would you call right now? 800-600-9624 or moodyradio.org. I feel in my spirit we're going to have a crushing of the gates here. Mm. I really do. I hope that I'm hearing the Spirit of God right now. 800-600-9624. 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What's on your heart, Allie?
1: You know, I'm just thinking about resources. And Rob mentioned the person who said, you know, I've got $7 million that I'll probably die with my trust at that level. And you're probably listening going, wait, what? If I had $7 million, right. I would be. And it's easy to think that if you had more, then you would give. Mm-hmm. But we know that that's a fallacy, right?
0: Yeah. Mm-hmm.
1: That God calls us to be faithful with what we have right now. And if we're waiting for some moment in time when we have more and therefore we can be more generous, well, let's be generous with what we have right now, whether that's a generous $5 or a generous $5,000.
0: Yeah, that's a great word, Allie. Just humbly ask you right now, let's go. 800-600-9624 or online at moodyradio.org. We've got 10 minutes to get 17K and change in here. And I'm asking you in this 10 minutes to do and be a part of a little mini miracle here on our first day of share. We're behind the curve here a little bit for where we should be this morning. That's just in keeping with numbers to keep the lights on, keep the mics hot, and keep the message of the gospel going. Super Die, we've got a gift for everyone who gives, don't we, sister?
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0: 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Christy just came in from Buffalo Grove, Illinois. Wow. What letter am I looking for here?
3: We're starting over. Get that B.
0: Give me a B.
3: B.
0: Let's try to spell out Boom Crew by the bottom of the hour. That would be nine more $1,000 gifts or $84 a month. I don't know if you've got that capacity, but would you jump in?
2: Yeah.
0: Impact Partners, these monthly partners are huge. Rob West with us. You listen to him on Faith and Finance. He's got a wealth of wisdom, and I so appreciate you being here. This is awesome. We're seeing a lot of phone calls come in right now. What do you say, Rob?
2: Well, it's incredible, so thank you. We need so many more. It's our first day of our fall share, and we need to start strong. 800-600-9624. You know what strikes me is, let's just each stop for a moment and just think about the ways we've experienced God's grace and provision in our lives. You know, we don't give to become generous people. We give because God has already been generous with us. And so the more we abide in his grace, the more freely we'll live it out. And a response to that grace, that overwhelming, unmerited favor that God has bestowed upon us, is to live a generous life in every way, with our time and with our relationships, and yes, with God's resources, as we give and partner with him where he's at work. And that's the invitation today. Would you step in and be a part of our fall share right now? 800-600-9624. We need you.
0: Yeah, I've got some good news. We're getting a good volume of calls, so there's a little bit of a hold time. Stay there. 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Jennifer from Crown Point, Indiana, just gave a $1,000 gift. Wow. Give me an O. Yeah, we're going to need several more of those. We got about 6.5 minutes to hit 13K. I do believe God is moving here. I'm seeing it on the board. If you're on the phone, stay there. We'll get to you as soon as we can. 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
1: Thank you, Terry from Tennessee, Catherine from Illinois. Thank you, Linda from Indiana. Thank you, Sue from Michigan, Linda from New York, Terry from Ohio. Thank you, Judy. Thank you, Marilyn from Michigan, Melanie from Colorado. Wow. Thank you, Cynthia from Ohio, Patrick from Illinois. Thank you to Catherine. Thank you to Jordan from Florida, Victor from Illinois. Thank you, Rebecca, Artis, and Ruben in with a gift from Illinois.
0: Okay, we have a great problem. We are getting a lot of phone calls in here.
2: Wow.
0: And we will get them handled. Stay on the phone. And you know what? As you're there on hold, just pray that God would raise up the people we need throughout this whole effort. Michelle just came in from Dyer, Indiana, new to the crew with 86 bucks a month.
2: Let's go.
0: Give me an O.
1: Oh!
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2: Wow.
0: And we got a lot of calls being handled. 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
0: Phyllis from Granville, Michigan came in with $1,000 looking for the M. Give me an M.
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0: Yeah, that's beautiful. 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We got about 4 minutes to go. We need a rush into the gates, don't we?
2: Well, yeah, we need everybody right now. 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We have some Moody Bible Institute students ready to take your call. They're going to smile and you're going to hear the love of Jesus in their voice. 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I want to talk to a couple of you out there right now who could be our match challenge this afternoon. You know, you've heard us talk about these match challenge friends that have said, I want to spur others on to giving. Would you use my leadership gift to do that? And if that's you right now and you could make a $10,000 gift that we could use as match challenge money later in share over the next couple of days, would you call right now? 800-600-9624. You probably didn't wake up this morning thinking about making a $10,000 gift, and yet you're hearing my voice and thinking, I could do that. That could be me. We need to hear from you right now as well.
0: Yeah. New to the crew, Zion from Naperville. Thank you so much. Dean from Indiana, $1,000. Give me a C.
4: C.
0: Spelling out Boom Crew with every gift of $84 a month or $1,000 on the Barrelhead. And we're getting there, guys. We got 3 minutes to go. If you're on hold, we're getting to you as soon as we can. Thank you for your patience. 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We'll report back straight ahead what God is doing through you. We got a flurry of activity here, Allie.
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1: 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We're in our first day of Share. We did start off, and this is, if you're a constant listener during Share, you've heard this before. We've been slow the first couple hours, but we're picking up the pace big time. Thanks those of you that stayed on hold. We've got all those calls picked up. We're now ready for you to flood the gates. In fact, I want to do 10 grand in 10 minutes.
0: Oh, okay.
1: 10 grand in 10 minutes. That's what I'm asking for. Here's what we need. If we're going to knock that out, we're going to do, and I'm going to have, I don't even have a bar for this on my reader board, but I'll keep track of it. 10 grand in 10 minutes. Matt McNeely, you got to help me out on this one. 10 grand in 10 minutes. Would you sprint for 10 minutes? We came up a skosh shy, just a little bit shy, by the way. Just a couple $100, so let's celebrate it. It
0: wow.
1: must be on hold.
0: Yes.
1: Yeah, God, that is good. Tremendous. Guys, we had a goal last half hour of 25K. I can say we hit it, so let's keep this cooking. 10 grand in 10 minutes, here's why. We started off a little bit slow, but I have so learned. I must be getting long in the tooth enough to know that God is so faithful through you, our listeners, to Moody Radio. And we want to say, even before you give today, thank you. This is just amazing. Now, we're going to need more match challenge gifts. We've swallowed up what we had given here that we used. 5, 10, 15, 20K. As God's Spirit prompts you, and you might be listening with those means right now, would you call or go online right now with your gift? 800-600-9624 or moodyradio.org. 10 grand in 10 minutes. He gave me a slot on the board showing 10 grand in 10 minutes. So this is what we need. 10 grand in 10 minutes sprint. Let's see what happens here, Allie.
0: Okay, so thank you to everyone who's given so far. Christy, thank you. Christina, Reed, new to the crew. Thank you, Paul, Denham, Joan. Thank you, Ken, Louise, Sharon. Thank you, Henry, new to the crew. Lewis, thank you from Arkansas. Thank you, Nancy. Thank you, John from Palatine, your gift of $1,000. Another John from Illinois, from Yorkville. Thank you, Susan, Trudy, Mary, Robert, hey, Marty, thank you for your gift. And Magdalene from Ohio, thank you for your gift this morning.
1: I don't know that we got a letter for John in Palatine. Did we get that one? I don't think we did.
2: We did not catch that one yet.
1: Nope. Oh, come on, John in Palatine, give me an R.
0: R!
1: Spelling out Woo. 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
0: E!
1: Spelling out Boom Crew with every one of those $1,000 gifts or $84 a month as you become an impact partner. Looking for 10 grand in 10 minutes, and we're down to 8,683. We can get her done. Look at this. Dennis just came in from Bradenton, Florida. Oh, my goodness, $1,000. Give me a W.
0: W!
1: We're going to go back and spell Boom Crew again. 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Don't be afraid of a $10 gift. 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Rumor has it just came out today.
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1: Looking to knock out 10 grand in 10 minutes. Would you be part of this? I've never done a 10-minute sprint.
0: Here. No, we haven't.
1: Ever. All right, 10 grand in 10 minutes. All we need is you. 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Look, listen to me. We're looking for volume. We're looking for all of you to jump in. New to the crew, we'd love to see 8 of you in these next few minutes. Would that be you? Never given before. Listen, this is the day. This is the day. There's new mercy. God has given you everything you need for life and godliness, and he might have given you some resources to steward. Would you jump in? Marcy just came in from Idaho with $100. New to the crew, Marcy.
2: Yes, welcome.
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0: Carl and crew, we are in Cher, our first day of fall Cher. We are listener supported. We can't do it without you guys. We need you big time. We had a goal of 10,000 in 10 minutes. We're processing calls and gifts coming in. So we'll give a little buffer here. In all candor, we're 6,000 and change away from it, but we may have it online right now. So we're asking you to be a part of this. We're going to open it up. The goal this half hour is 25,000. We got 21K and change to go. We need a rush to the phones.
1: Yes.
0: And we need you to help. So if people have listened here for a while, they've been a part of the Boom Crew, what do you say to them, Allie?
1: Simply would invite you to give, because what you're giving to is the gospel. 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
0: And people responding.
1: And you hear us calling out the last four digits of phone numbers. That happens because people give.
0: That's you. You are shareholders in that, so we're asking you to be a part of this. We got three students waiting for phone calls. We just want you to flood the zone here. Yeah, it's a goal that's big this half hour, but we were behind the curve a skosh for the first couple hours. Would you be a part of this right now? 800-600-9624. 800-600-9624 or moodyradio.org. We are grateful for gifts that are coming in of all sizes. If God has given you the means of 5, 10, or 15K, would you call right now? We just humbly say, would every person, no matter what you can give, call right now? And it is win-win, because we're going to send you a copy of The Unstoppable Gospel, From Powerless Belief to a True Faith That Changes Everything. We've got a crisis in the church today. A lot of people are in church, but they're not yet in Christ. And this deals with this topic head on. Want to get this book into your hands right now. It's going to be an aha moment for a lot of you. Any gift, and when we say any gift of any amount, we mean it, don't we, Allie?
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0: Okay, let's do some thank yous here, Allie.
1: Yeah, I want to say thank you to Bradley from Indiana, became an impact partner. Thank you, Otto. Thank you, Nicole, Margaret, Mary, Ed from Ohio. Thank you, Stephen from Indiana. Lori, thank you, George from Tennessee. Leo from Florida. Thank you, Brian, impact partner from Nebraska. Thank you to Paul from Indiana, Jacqueline from Illinois, Jose from Illinois, increased his monthly partnership. Marcy, new to the crew from Idaho, Mary from Ohio. Thank you, Donald. Thank you, Jason from Illinois. And then just in, Wilhelmina, new to the crew from Florida.
0: Yes,
1: and William Wilhelmina from Indiana.
0: Way to go. Okay, these new to the crews are awesome. And we see a little star here. Would you be a star? Would you be a star today? Be a star on our screen. Be a first-time giver. Maybe you've been here a lot of years. Maybe you're just showing up. Jump in right now. 800-600-9624. 800-600-9624 or moodyradio.org. Okay, I've been here long enough to know what we're going to need to hit this number of the goal this half hour. And we want to try to even blow this out of the water. But we got 20K to go in the next, boy, in a next about 17 minutes. Okay, so it's a little more than $1,000 a minute. All we need is you. 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

0: Give him praise, and we're thanking God for you. It's Carl and crew. We're in our first full day of share for fall, and we have got great news, and then we got a challenge. So the great news is a lot of you are jumping in today.
1: I mean, so many of you giving generously. Shirley from Florida, thank you. Diane from Ohio, Bob from Illinois, thank you. Maria, thank you. Len, Paul from Michigan, Jerry from Wisconsin, Rocco, thank you. Elizabeth, Scott, thank you. Matthew, Clyde, Mary, all giving gifts this morning. And then Justin from Miami, Florida, Wilhelmina, new to the crew, monthly partnership.
0: Monthly partnership. I think Wilhelmina doubled down. Paul in Michigan, your $1,000. We're shouting out a letter. Give me a B.
2: B.
0: Shouting a letter out a letter for every gift of $1,000 or $84 a month. You become an impact partner. We're asking you to jump in right now. Okay, I'm going to be candid. Here's where we're at. We're going to, in order to get 18 grand in the next 8 minutes, we're going to need three of you with $2,000 gifts. We're going to need five of you with $1,000 gifts. We're going to need at least another 26 of you with $100 gifts. And that's just to keep pace. And we don't want to keep pace. We want to break this thing. So we've got only get this is good perspective. We've got six calls being handled throughout the entire nation, Canada and beyond. That's it. So all we need is you. We've got room. We've got lots of room for you to get in here. Would you do it right now? As the Spirit of God prompts you, we're going to need five. Let's just do a little mini miracle here. We're going to need five, ten, and $15,000 match challenge gifts to get that flywheel cooking again. So we're just asking everyone to jump in, be a part of this thing. We've got five students now waiting for calls. We've only got four calls being handled. Why am I laughing? Because we got opportunity galore. The tendency is to think somebody else has it. What if that someone is you? Listen to the Spirit of God and let's boogie here, Allie.
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0: Okay. Now we've got three calls being handled. This is great. This is great. We got opportunity. Super Die, what do you say? And we've got, this is a win-win today, isn't it?
3: It absolutely is. We have some great gifts for you. You know, we've been celebrating. We just celebrated our 100 years of just spreading the gospel and just getting that message out. And we want 100 years more. And because of your prayers and your support, God has been so faithful. So thank you. And we just want to help you in your walk with Christ, wherever that may be. We've got some wonderful, wonderful resources for you in this share. First of all, a gift of any size. Carl's new book came out today. It's called The Unstoppable Gospel. Is that a coincidence? No, of course not. The Unstoppable Gospel, from powerless belief to a true faith that changes everything. Carl's new book in your hand for a gift of any size. And then also, hey, new, I love new, you always hear me cheering the

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1: Here we go. Woo! Guys, woo-hoo! This is your turn. Let's do it right now.

0: grateful for you.
1: Yeah, and we are grateful for you. That's Chandler Moore. It's Carl and crew. We're in our first full day of share. We've had a good flurry here, but we've got a gap. Our goal this half hour was, this 30 minutes, was 25,000. We got 13,000 and change to go. So, look, we're just putting it out, saying we need your help, Boom Crew. We're asking you to do what God has designed you to do, and we're asking you to sow generously and reap bountifully. Would you do that today? Let's do some thank yous here, Allie.
2: Yeah, I want to say thank you to Kyle from Tennessee. Thank you, Pamela, new to the crew, impact partner. Thank you so much, Regine. Thank you, Charles. Thank you, Lakeisha, new to the crew. Krista, thank you to Carolyn, Sue, Deborah, Jeffrey, Floridalma. 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
1: That's more robust. 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Okay, so we're asking you to just jump in. It looks like we're going to come up shy this half hour. 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God knows, and he's got it covered. So I don't even know what God has for us here, but he does through you.
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1: It's Carl and crew, a new 30-minute chunk here, and we're asking you to be a part of something pretty amazing. Look, I just want to go back to the basics. 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And we're not just talking salvation. We're talking sanctification, to grow up in our relationship with Jesus. We're thankful for these gifts coming in. Name withheld from Illinois, 25. Michelle from Florida, 25. Kyle from Sweetwater, Tennessee, 26. Pamela, new to the crew, monthly gift of $10. All these gifts matter, don't they, Allie?
2: They do. And we have a gift for you, a gift of any amount. We're going to send you a copy of Carl's book just out today, The Unstoppable Gospel. It is really the heartbeat of what we're doing on Carl and crew every day, distinguishing the true gospel from versions of it that have become popular but are not actually biblical. We also, for our new givers, for those of you who are new, giving for the first time, or new partners, we have a devotional, a great devotional from Dr. Erwin Lutzer that we will send you as well.
1: Okay, I'm going to do the math and let you know right after we play a song here kind of where we're at today. We're behind the curve. We've been here before. We've got three calls being handled from all across our listening area. That means North America, Canada, and United States, Canada, and beyond. So that gives you some perspective. And the tendency is to sometimes think somebody else has it. And I love to say this, what if that someone is you? So I'm going to give you 15 seconds to listen to what the Spirit of God may be doing here in just a moment. We're listener supported. We can't do it without you. We want those of you that are new to the crew, never given before, to jump in. Those that are faithful year after year, I'm asking you to be faithful still. Just simply that. So I'm going to give you just 15 seconds right now to listen to what the Lord may be saying to you.

0: And the great news is you can walk in accordance with whatever God has just spoken to you. That's just an awesome thing. It's a discipleship moment. And I'm asking you to give generously and reap bountifully. Would you just dump this gift into the ground and watch it grow? That's what I'm asking you to do. We got 4 calls being handled all across North America and beyond. So if you're listening on an app, give us a call. If you're listening in Florida or in Ohio or in Illinois, Indiana, Michigan, Spokane, Quad Cities, I don't know where you are right now, Alabama, Tennessee, we'd love to hear from you. Let's do some thank yous here, Alan.
1: Yes, thank you to Christy from Tennessee. Brittany's new to the crew from Elgin, Illinois. Thank you, Diane, became an impact partner. Rosemary from Ohio. Thank you, Sherry from Florida. Thank you, Michelle from Florida. Name withheld, anonymous from Illinois. Kyle from Tennessee.
0: Okay, I'm going to play a song, and then when we get back, I'll let you know kind of where we're at here, because I'm going to do some number crunch, and we'll see exactly where we're at. And I'm just asking you right now, as God's Spirit prompts you, we do need $5,000, $10,000, $15,000 match challenge gifts. 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If God's giving you means, now's the time to do it. And we've got 6 calls being handled right now. We'd love to see that go to 30, if at all possible. We're going to need that kind of call volume, Allie.
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0: John Reddick holding on. Okay, here's where we're at. We're in better shape than I thought. We're pacing this morning all in about $5,000 behind where we need to be at this time. Now, we do not want to reach a budget. We are reaching the world with the best news ever.
1: I mean, that's what this is about. And we say it often because we want to sometimes remind ourselves in the midst of this, it can easily start to look at these numbers. They're really big. But then we remind ourselves and you that this is not about reaching a budget.
0: Yeah, this is a big deal. This is the 8 o'clock hour central time. This is prime time right now. And we really are asking you to jump in. And we want volume of calls. No matter what it is, we are ready for you right now. I'm seeing if we got match challenge monies on the docket, but this is what I want to put out to you. If you've got 5, 10, 15K match challenge monies, we're ready for you. If you were wondering the time, let me look. The time is now. In all joking aside, we are ready for you right now, no matter the size of gift. Any gift of any amount gets the Unstoppable Gospel. Rumor has it came out today. And I really think this is going to be helpful to you in practical ways.
1: It absolutely will. And we're going to send it to you for a gift of any amount, any amount. 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
0: Okay, this is good for you to know. Right now, we got 5 calls being handled. That doesn't account for what's coming in online. I get that. But 5 phone calls being handled. We got to get that to 20, guys. Will you be one of those that said, I got one of those 15 lines? I got them right now. Will you do that? Any gift of any amount, and we are going to send you the Unstoppable Gospel. Okay, what's on your heart here, Allie?
1: You know, I'm just grateful for people like Dawn, who says thank you for your work and spreading the love of God, of the love of the gospel. And then another comment from someone who said, I'm grateful every time I get to give. I think about what a cool, I'm grateful.
0: Wow, that's tremendous.
1: When I get to give. What a great posture to have.
0: You know what's wild about that? I sent out a video this morning that you know of, Allie, and I sent it out and we asked our prayers and we've got 10 people praying for you right now. And this is what I asked them to do, that when people gave, that there would be an overwhelming sense of joy that they haven't experienced in a long time.
1: Wow.
0: And then that's the response
1: that's
0: we get.
1: Florida Alma. Every time I'm able to support the gospel, I am grateful.
0: Oh, this is beautiful. Okay, so here's where we're at. Oh, Catherine, Ohio, monthly gift of $84. What letter are we looking for? Give me a C.
2: C.
0: All right, so we're shouting out Boom Crew, one letter at a time for every gift of $1,000 on the barrel head or $84 a month. This needs to be a monster hour here, okay, guys? So we've got a goal of 25K for this half hour. Okay, 25K. We're down to 21,800 and change. So we're doing good, but we're 5K behind where we should be for the day. And we don't want to reach a budget, do we, Allie?
1: We want to reach the world with the gospel of Jesus Christ.
0: Yeah, man, that is so true. Appreciate these even long messages. When you give a gift, you can leave a message. But we're looking for volume of calls, and we need everyone in. If you've got 5, 10, 15, 20K, call right now. If you have $5, call right now. And you might think, Carl, what's my $5 mean? Listen, if we have 100 of you with $5, guys, we're moving the dial. So we're asking everybody to jump in. No matter what you can do, if you benefit from what God's doing at Moody Radio, now's the time. Now, perspective. We got 3 calls being handled. We've got to get this dial up right now, Allie. What's your heart for people grabbing the phone right now?
1: You know, when you give this morning, ask God first to lead you in the amount, but then to give you joy. I mean, I want to go back to, I'm grateful every time I can give to the gospel. Is there anything more important that we can give to?
0: No.
1: Truly?
0: No. No. You're right on. That's right on the money. That is on the nose. By the way, April increased her monthly gift by $22. In the note, she said, this is bringing it up to $84 a month. So come on. Give me an R.
2: R!
0: Now that's commitment. Now think about this. Think about the people who give faithfully. Would you just join us? Maybe you've never given before, new to the crew. Here's what we want in these next 17 minutes. We're going to need six more of you that are new to the crew, never given before. Is that you? Would you be one of those six right now? I'm asking you to ask the Lord, would you have me be one of those six? We need at least three more of you becoming impact partners. That's monthly givers. And I know we can blow that out of the water. Would that be you? Just ask the Lord, would you have me be that person? We need about 40 more of you with a $100 gift or more. Would you be one of those? And then any gift of any amount. Do we have match challenge money right now? We do. We've got match challenge money that has come in. And I'm going to call it here. This is a combination of gifts from Jeff, Brian, Elizabeth, and Gary. There we go.
1: Okay.
0: Four names. We've got match challenge of 14K, so every gift is doubled right now.
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0: Okay, I'm going to keep it here until we get at least 10 calls that are coming in. We just need four more of you. Would you grab that phone right now? I don't know what you have. I don't know what means God has given you, but give a gift right now. 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If you are glad for the fact that you can come here, tune in, and you gain spiritually, I'm not asking you to give because you get. I'm asking you to spread that on to others and make this possible for someone else. 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Yeah, it costs money. Ministry costs money. Would you be a part of this today?
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0: Man, you're doing it. Your life is speaking it out. Do you believe in the unstoppable gospel? It's Carl and Crew, and we're believing God. Forget the need. We are believing God for a big, big 10 minutes. Here's where we're at. We had a goal this 30 minutes of 25,000. Boy, do we need a big one. Okay, here's where we're at. We got 20K is what we need in 10 minutes. Okay, the way we get this done, from what I've seen in the past, is we're going to need two of you with $2,000 gifts right now. We might need one of you with a $5,000 gift, and we'll use that in the future for even match challenge, but we'll mark it down in this slot. So you got 5, 10, or 15 grand, we're going to need you. We're going to need $2,000 gifts, a couple of them. Then we're going to need this big swath of people with gifts of any amount. $100, $10 monthly, you name it. We're just going to need everyone jumping in right now because we got a gap and we got opportunity.
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1: 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Want to give a couple thank yous. A thank you to Daniel, Michael, Jeff, Dale, Lorelei. Thank you, Lee. Tyra's new to the crew from Florida. Thank you. Michael, Violet, David. Thank you. Carol, new to the crew from Florida. Beverly, Christine, Leslie, Alexis, Barbara increased her monthly impact partnership. Thank you, Linda from Indiana, Susan from Illinois. Every single one of those gifts was matched, as it was for you, Nick, new to the crew. Justin, Indiana, became a monthly partner.
0: Way to go, Nick. Okay, we need a bunch more Nicks that's new to the crew. We're going to need at least four more of you. Will you be one of those right now? New to the crew, a star shows up on our screen. I'm asking you to be a star right now. As the Spirit of God prompts you, let's go. This is what we've got to knock out in the next 10. Now it's 10 minutes. We got 18K and change. So we're going to need big gifts, small gifts. We're going to need 28 more of you with $100 gifts. Let's get those $100 gifts on the barrel head right now. $1,000 gifts. 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Like Marilyn from Michigan just came in with $1,000, and Albert from Indiana came in with $1,000 just now. Give me an E.
2: E.
0: Oh my goodness. Give me a W.
2: W.
0: We're going to have to spell out Boom Crew again. And we can do it. We can get there. Oh, this is crazy. All right, we got two students waiting for phone calls. We can't let that happen, Allie.
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0: Roel, your 200 became 400. 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
0: All right. 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We're going to need 5, 10, 15K. 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Final word, Allie.
1: Thank you. Thank you to those who are giving. And there are 10 folks praying every half hour
0: right
1: for
0: now.
1: You. 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

0: have your way. Okay, here's where we're at. I don't know why I get giddy about this, but we are so far behind on our goal this half hour that we are in that territory where let God be God. That's the territory we're in. Let God be God. Chris Fabry with us right now. We're calling in all the armor right now. So, yes. My man, what do you say? This is the time, isn't it, Chris?
1: It is. And I just made my pour over coffee, Carl. And you have to do that slowly. You know, they say there's a technique to this thing to make it all come out. And I think that's what's happening here. We're just doing a little bit of slow pouring. Let God move you the way that he wants to in order to generate this idea, you know, inside of you. What has Moody Radio meant to you? How has it affected you through the years? I'm getting email. I'm seeing response from people. It's really, really incredible. Every year this happens. Every few months we get this, and I'm so excited about it. But today's the day. Today's the opening day, so let's do it.
0: Benjamin is new to the crew from Idaho. Just came in with a monthly gift. New to the crew. Give me an O.
2: Oh!
0: Yeah, this is great. Isn't that sweet when we see these that are new to the crew, Chris?
1: It is. It is. It's very encouraging to us. I got an email the other day from a lady who said, I listened to you in 2010, and I've been listening to music, and I wanted you to shut up. And then she started to say, and here's where was when I took my dad to his cancer appointment, I was listening to you on this program, and she had specific things that she said that she heard, and it was the gifts of other people that made this possible for her to happen in her car. And it was like she was just so grateful that she said at the end, she said, don't stop talking. Keep talking.
0: Yeah, that's beautiful. Chris Fabry, everybody. Thank you, Chris, for ducking in here.
1: God bless you.
0: Oh, we love you, Chris. And here's what I want you to know. We're a team here at Moody Radio. Janet, Chris, Rob West. We're just partnered up in the gospel. We're in prime time right now, and we need it. And as a matter of fact, I'm going to be bold here. I'm going to give you the projection for what we're going to need here from now going forward. So we've got some of you on the phone being handled, phone calls being handled. By the way, Jeanette just came in from Tennessee with $1,000. Give me another O.
2: O!
0: Well, we can do better than that. Give me another O.
2: O!
0: Yeah, that's it. So we're yelling out Boom Crew for every gift of $1,000 or $84 a month. Here's where we're at. We are going to need right now $36,000 in 30 minutes. $36,000 in 30 minutes. We're carrying over about 11 grand here. And I'm starting early. I'm a minute early from this next 30 minutes. But 36K in 30 minutes. Now, what that's going to take is this. We've got some match challenge money of $4,529. That's going to go away, obviously. This needs to be a big half hour because this is our last half hour of normal programming. Everybody's up and going. A lot of you are traveling. So we humbly ask some of you to get to the side of the road, right, Allie?
3: Yes.
0: We do.
3: And just allow yourself a moment to be led by the Holy Spirit.
0: Yeah, and we're going to give that to you right now. So let's have a Holy Spirit moment. We're listener supported. Some of you are new to the crew. You didn't even know that. So I'm going to give you 10 seconds right now to listen to what God is saying to you. And I'm praying he's saying not only to give, but what that might be right now.

0: I don't know what you heard from God, but I do believe when we give God a window just like that, 10 seconds to listen to what we might do, if we have ears to hear, we're going to hear what he says. Now, I'm going to tell you how cool an opportunity this is. We've got two calls being handled across our whole listening. Allie just gave me a look like, whoa. We've got two calls being handled. We're going to need 30 or 40 of you to get on the phones. We're going to need 30 of you to get online. That's what it's going to take. So that's a lot of you. And I'm asking you to be prayerful and thoughtful right now. And would you give? Any gift of any amount is doubled right now. We've got match challenge money, but we're going to need more. So this is a big call out for this 30-minute sprint. We're going to need you. If you have 5, 10, 15K for match challenge, we're going to need it this half hour. If you've got $2,000, we're going to need it. If you've got $2, we're going to need it. Like a gift came in from Brownsburg, Indiana, $2. Great. Dynamite. But we're asking you to jump in right now. Right now, as you hear this, we've got one call being handled. We need to get up to like 30 calls, 30, 40 calls, and we're going to need 30 or 40 of you to go online. So I'm asking you to get one of those seats. Will you go on the phone or go online right now? Allie, you've got the info.
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2: M!
0: That was gusto, guys. That was awesome. Okay, we got four calls being handled right now. We really need to increase it. So just stay and pray if you've already given. Allie put out to all of our prayers a little video saying we need you to pray, and we do believe that this moves forward on our knees.
1: Absolutely. Thank you to Mark from Indiana giving this morning a gift of $50. Thank you to Steve, Cindy, Warren from Illinois. Thank you, Kim. Thank you, Benjamin, new to the crew from Idaho. Thank you, Judy from Ohio. Ken, thank you, Shamil, Wendy. Thank you, Amy from Indiana. Donna from Wisconsin. Sharonda, thank you. Jeanette from Tennessee. Cian from Indiana. Thank you, Larry from Indiana. Thank you, Terry, Lynn. Thank you, Lemuel. And thank you, Steve from Michigan.
0: Okay, we got eight callers coming in. That's good. We're moving up. I'm asking you to respond right now. 800-600-9624. Just as the Spirit of God leads, we do not do arm twisting here. We're inviting you into the unstoppable gospel. And by the way, for any gift of any amount, it's doubled right now. Yes, we're looking for more $5,000, $10,000, $15,000 gifts to keep this. We got a $36,000 sprint for the next 28 minutes. We're down to $34,000. We can knock this out. What do you say, Allie?
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0: Did we get Lemuel's gift? We got that covered? Okay, so we are up to snuff here. We're ready to go. All we need is you. Would you pour it on? We got 10 calls being handled. We need to get another 20 on board. Would you be one of those? And I just say that so that you can have an indication. All across North America and beyond, even if you listen on the app, no matter where you are, we just humbly say, would you partner with us right now? Now we're at 16. Now we're at 17 callers. We're getting there, Allie, right now.
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0: Okay, we're going to get out of God's way. 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We need a big cheer. We got to do this, guys. Woo! Now is the time. Let's go.

0: Yeah, man. Ben Fuller, if it was up to me. Oh, man. What a beautiful song. What a beautiful day. And we're seeing some movement here. All right. What are we doing here, Allie? We're in the first day of Share.
1: 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We are not trying to reach a budget because that's way too small of an aim. 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
0: 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We need 10 more of you. No joking. 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And we've got folks. 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We're going to need 11 more $1,000 gifts or $84 a month. We're going to need 36 more $100 gifts or $10 a month. Okay? It's that simple. We're going to need $5, $10, $15,000 gifts for Match Challenge. We've got $835 left. If you've got $5, $10, $15K, we're ready for you. And we just need you. Now's the time. We don't want to be behind in this hour with our goal, and we're not even trying to reach a budget, and that's our budget number. We're reaching people with the best news ever. What do you say, Allie?
1: I say thank you. Thank you to Philip from Florida. Your gift is making a difference. Guadalupe, thank you. That $20 is life-changing. Janet, thank you. Joyce, thank you. Kathy, Bill, a couple new to the crew from Indiana. We've got Jonathan, thank you. Acacia from Illinois, thank you, new to the crew. And new to the crew, Impact Partner in Kim in Indiana. Three back-to-back. Thank you, Susanna from Florida, Michael from Georgia, Peter from Ohio, Pamela from Palos Heights, Illinois, increased her Impact Partnership. Thank you. Thank you, Tammy, Lisa, Patricia, Carol. Thank you, Steve, and Justin. Thank you, Sherry from Michigan.
0: All right. 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Only as the Spirit of God prompts you, but if He's given you means and you are grateful that we are unflinching with the gospel here at Moody Radio, not just Carl and crew, but all throughout the day. If this is you, will you just jump to the side of the road? Don't jump, just guide it gently. And then grab that phone and let's light them up right now. To God be the glory. There is no waiting on the phone lines. 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
0: Okay. We are not running out of gas here. 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We've got 14 calls being handled. We need another 15 of you right now to jump in and fill this gap. Would you call right now? 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
0: All right, I'm going to keep it here until we get up to 20 calls. We've got like 14 being handled right now. We need six more of you to jump on the phone. 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
1: 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Eleanor from Ohio, thank you. Suzanne increased her Impact Partnership. Thank you, Jane, new to the crew, just in with the gift from Florida. Thank you to Joyce. Thank you to Karen. Thank you to Daniel from Ontario. That's the first gift I've seen this morning from Ontario.
0: Beautiful, man. We are getting gifts in. I see one on the board for $2,000 right now. That's dynamite. We're going to need a couple of you with $2,000, $3,000, $4,000. And we are, yeah, this is tremendous. Okay, I'm going to give, this one hasn't cleared, but I'm going to give a shout out. Give me a C.
2: C.
0: That's to Juliet in Wisconsin for that gift of $2,000. Thank you so much. Okay, Allie, what do we have now?
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0: Jo Beth just came in with $1,000 from Geneva, Illinois. 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
0: God's going to do it. He did it. He'll do it again.

Micah Tyler, God did it, and he's doing it. Okay, here's where we're at. We need a flurry of activity. If there's a hold, it's very brief. Just go on the phone lines. We're in our first full day of share here for Fall Share. We are listener supported. We can't do it without you. We've got a lot of gifts coming in, but we need to be crushed. Here's where we're at. 28K in the next 12 minutes. That's a big chunk, but we got a lot of calls coming in. All we need is you. Get on the phone.

0: I want to say thank you to Phyllis from Ohio. Thank you to Anita, Susan, Kathy, Sherry. Thank you, Virginia from Florida. Thank you, Linda from Illinois. Daryl from Miami, Florida, and became an Impact Partner, $100 a month. Thank you, Richard from Florida, Christy from Florida. Thank you, Jesse from Illinois, Darlene from Washington. Thank you, Rahil from Illinois, Rita from Alabama. Thank you to Pamela from Florida and Eleanor from Cleveland, Ohio. And then new to the crew, just in, Rhonda. Hey, we love
1: that.
0: Ready
1: to go, Rhonda. Daryl from Miami, Florida, gave a monthly gift of $100. Give me an E.
2: E!
1: Now we're talking. Okay, guys, we're asking you to just tear it up right now. We've got miracle territory. We're down to 10 minutes. We got 27K to go. You go, how in the world are we going to do it with gifts like you? Thank you, Richard. Just came in with $3,000. Wow. We don't have it cleared yet. Give me a W.
2: W!
1: Praising God for every one of these gifts plumping in right now. Oh my goodness. God is so good, guys. All right. So here's what we need you to do. 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We're going to get out of God's way. We got 10 minutes. We got 26K to go. It's okay. We're going to get there, guys. I don't know how, but I believe we're going to get there. We got people praying right now for breakthrough spiritually. Would you be part of that answered prayer right now?
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0: Yeah, I think you're doing that. You're listening to this music, and that's Tasha Layton. We're worshiping through it. It's Carl and Crew. We're in our first day of share. We were behind the curve, and we are picking up steam here. I can tell you right now that we are simply 10,000 away. We have caught up like 16K in 6 minutes.
1: Unreal. What an answer to prayer.
0: Yeah, this is huge, man. This is an answer to prayer. I am praising God. Be a part of the winning team. We're going to need you in here. We got 5 minutes to knock out 10 grand. 5 minutes to knock out 10 grand. Will you be part of a little mini miracle today? If you've got 5, 10, 15K, 2,000, $1,000, Rick, Naples, Florida, 1,500, give me an O.
1: Oh!
0: We're shouting out letters for Boom Crew for every gift of $1,000 or more, or $84 a month. Monthly partners, jump in. We're grateful for you. Let's do some quick thank yous here, Alex.
1: Thank you, Rekha from Illinois, Shardena from Ohio. Thank you, Gina from Ohio. Ruth became an impact partner from Illinois. Thank you, Jim from North Carolina, Jerry from Indiana, Colleen, a gift this morning from Florida, Michael. Thank you, Joy. Thank you, Lumelia. Thank you, Valerie from Waukegan, Illinois, Alan from Illinois, and then Rick from Florida.
0: Amazing what God's doing here, and we're doing it in the old-fashioned way. We aren't doing a match challenge right now. We're trying to clear some of these larger gifts that have come in, but we're praising God. We want volume of calls. We've got right now, this is good perspective, we've got right now 10 calls being handled. That's it. If we could get 10 more of you in right now, we're going to hit this thing. We've got just a few minutes to go. Let's go. What do you say, Allie?
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0: Okay, I'm going to keep it right here. We're going to keep it right here. So we're not going to play a song. I'm asking you, would you go to the phones right now, pull to the side of the road? 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We're about, I'd say, honestly, we're about 8 grand away. All we need is you. 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This is the time. We'll mark it down. I'm pounding the table here with excitement. 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
0: Okay, let's offer up a word of thanksgiving. Would you praise God right now, Allie?
1: Lord, we just thank you for what you're doing here. God, thank you for every single person who's giving this morning, God. Every person who maybe wishes that they could give more, but is giving what they have. Lord, you see that heart more than you see the amount, God.
0: Yes.
1: So we're grateful. Thank you for how you always provide, and you're always faithful. In Jesus' name.
0: Amen, and let it be. Yeah, we praise God for you. We love you, Boom Crew. We're in this gospel ministry together. 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We've got 11 calls being handled. We need 9 more of you to jump on right now. Would you be one of those right now? Be one of those 9. Name withheld, Naples, Florida. Give me an O.
1: Oh!
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1: Wow.
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0: Oh, man, this is thrilling. 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
1: Truly. Thank you to Thomas. Thank you, Florentina. Thank you, Anonymous from Florida. Thank you, Jan, Maria, Sandra, Elizabeth. Thank you, Joyce. Thank you, Rick, Alan, Valerie, Lumelia, and Lanson from Tennessee with a $10 gift. 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
3: Sin is much more.
0: Okay, that was one of the coolest things, but we're not done. We're carrying on here. It's Carl and crew. We are in our first day of share. This has been something. I feel like I've been in a boxing ring here for about 10 rounds, and we got lots of rounds to go here. We're holding on until high noon today. We had a cool little miracle moment here, but we're not done. We'll give you the update, but I want to celebrate something. We had a goal of 36,000 that we really had about 31 minutes, right? 31 yeah. minutes. And guys, by God's grace and power, we have knocked that out. And that is amazing. We do thank the Lord from the bottom of our heart for each of you. But the beat goes on. So some of you are normally listening to Running to Win right now. We just got a lot of people to thank here, Allie. Let's get those thank yous out.
1: Yeah, we do. Raquel, new to the crew from Illinois. Thank you. Lisa from Ohio. Carol from Indiana. Thank you. Peter's new to the crew. Sherry in with a $1,000 gift from Indiana. Thank you, James. Thank you to Lance from Tennessee.
0: Yeah, this is fantastic. We're looking for volume of calls. By the way, by this time today, we had hoped to have a little over 500. We've really moved up. We're at 443 participants. But think about that. That's across North America and beyond for 4 hours, 443. Now, that's a good number of calls. But the amount of people listening right now who have benefited from Moody, who in your heart you want to pass it on. We're listener supported. Can't do it without you. We're asking you to be a part. Your joy is going to overflow. We've got prayers right now on their knees, and they've been asked to pray that the windows of heaven would be opened up to you as you give, that joy would abound more and more. And we're believing that's happening.
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0: Okay, you got to talk a little bit. I got to look at some numbers here, Allie. So you talk it up.
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0: Okay, when we get back here, we got a special guest who's going to duck in. You've never heard him before during share. And while we play this song, would you go to the phone lines? Here's what we've got right now. 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

0: Chris Tomlin, how good it is. Well, I jumped the gun. It's normally Open the Bible with Colin Smith in this time slot.
1: Yes, but you will benefit as well from this Running to Win, Dr. Erwin Lutzer, later on in this hour. But this is our gift for every new donor, a monthly impact partner, and those who increase their impact partnership.
0: We got some great news this half hour. Our goal is $15,000 during Open the Bible. 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Without you, it doesn't happen. Now, we've had a big dip off here because we had this huge crash in the gates. And it's beautiful opportunity. And I got some good news. We got a dollar for dollar match. We got 13,700 and change to go in this half hour. And guess what? We've got a $13,000 match challenge.
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0: What a thrill to bring to his first ever Share our new president, Dr. Rick Melson. He is the 11th president of Moody Bible Institute. We're throwing you in the deep end here, my man.
2: Well, we're thrilled to be here. Thank you, Carl and Allie. What a joy it is to be part of this event, and super excited about seeing all the things that God is going to do through our listeners. And I just want to say thank you, thank you, thank you for those who have already called in, for those who continue to call in. May God bless you and just give you his favor. And we're just praying even right now for God's continued favor on this share-a-thon. And may God be blessed through all this.
0: Yeah, we're grateful. We are. And I believe this, and I want you to hear it from my heart. We prayed, didn't we, Allie?
1: Yes.
0: My bride and I were praying. Mm. We prayed you in here. Mm. So I've got to believe that God has great days ahead here for MBI. These are tough days in our culture, but these are rich days in the gospel, my friend.
2: Amen. 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So if you're listening right now, we're so thankful, because there is a gospel need right now, right in this place, right as we're thinking about the current reality of those who are listening. And maybe even you're in the car right now and you need the gospel, or maybe you just need encouragement this morning, and we want to provide that to you.
0: Yeah, that's beautiful. New to the crew, look at this. New givers, the last two from Woodstock, Georgia, and from East Chicago, Indiana, Sandra and Sheila. 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Wow, what a day we're having here, Allie.
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0: Yeah, so let me tell you who they are. They are rich. Richard in Indiana, Janice in Ohio, and Philip in Indiana. How cool is that? So because of these generous gifts, we have the ability to say dollar for dollar match, no matter what the amount is. And we're going to get out a copy of The Unstoppable Gospel, From Powerless Belief to a True Faith That Changes Everything. Let us encourage you today. So we're asking you to call or go online right now. Now, here's where we're at. I love to get real honest here. We've got three calls being handled. We want to get that up by 10 more right now if we can do that. 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Okay, President Melson, a lot of people are so grateful that we're standing strong in the gospel. There's a lot of institutions, a lot of churches that are getting weak in the knees. My man, I want to hear it from your mouth. Where do we stand here with the gospel?
2: Yes, so we are Moody Bible Institute. We are Moody Radio. We have Bible as our middle name. I'm holding God's word in my hand literally right now because it is central to everything we do. So we are unapologetically standing on the authority of God's word in everything we do. And listen, the gospel, the good news of Jesus Christ, is for everyone. And the unstoppable gospel that you just mentioned, I have your book here that you've just given me, and I'm so encouraged that you are writing to a culture and a community of believers who need to know that the gospel needs to be sent out to everyone. You know, our goal and our vision is to make the gospel available to every person. And that is one of the things that so attracted me to be part of this Moody community and this listener-supported radio, because the gospel is what changes lives. And we live in a lost and dying world, and everyone needs the gospel, not just to receive Christ, but to live and to be equipped in faithful community. So I'm so grateful for this radio program. I'm so grateful for you, Carl, and Allie, and Carl and crew, because you are making a difference in people's lives because of the transforming gospel of Jesus Christ.
0: Yeah, we are grateful for you. We really believe God brought you here, brother.
2: We're so happy to be here.
0: Yeah. Here's where we're at, guys. We got a match challenge of $13,000 on the table. We got $12,000 and change of that to go. And we want to have a strong half hour here. So I'm asking, let the redeemed of the Lord say so. Would you jump in today? And we're asking you, I know that it gets twisted, but let's go back to what Paul said. When you sow generously, you reap bountifully. So I want you, I know, I get it. Late night TV, there's charlatans out there, but we mean it straight up. And here's what we know. The promise is this. God's grace will abound in you more and more, meaning you will find through giving that your heart is opened up to even watch God use you more in this way. And the joy is yours. We've got 10 prayers on their knees right now, asking God to open the windows of heaven, that joy would flood your soul with every gift given. This is what we're going to need. We've got 15 minutes. We're going to need two of you with $5,000 gifts or more to jump in for match challenge monies. We're going to need five of you with $1,000 gifts right now, or $84 a month or more, and about 40 more of you with $100 gifts, or anything from zero to 100. We're ready for you.
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0: Okay, we've got five calls being handled. 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
2: Absolutely. Well, Father, first of all, thank you for those listeners who are joining us and partnering with us in this work. We cannot do this work without them. And you are the one who owns the cattle on a thousand hills. And we just pray that you would open up those hearts that are listening right now to continue this work, that they would give faithfully, that they would join us in continuing to spread the gospel. You know, the gospel, Father, we know is transforming. And Father, as we pray right now, we pray that the listeners who are hearing these words will be transformed by the good news of Jesus Christ.
0: Yes.
2: The good news of Jesus Christ is for every person. And we pray, even right now, that you would extend your work through the hands and the feet and the voices that are part of this incredible ministry. All for your glory and for our greatest joy, we ask in Jesus' precious name. Amen.
0: Amen. Amen. Thank you, Doc, for ducking
2: in
0: here.
2: Thank you. Thank you. And look forward to seeing you soon. Listeners, thank you again. We are listener-supported radio. We love you. We appreciate you. Thank you for joining us in this work.
0: Yeah, the phone calls are ticking up right now. I'm looking at the board. This is great. 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
0: Okay, we're going to get out of God's way. 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

0: Yeah, Toby Mac here. Heaven on my mind, that's a great word, man. If you have a heart that looks to eternity and says, my God is coming for me again. One day we will be together with him in glory. He's gone to prepare a place for us. If you say yes and amen, would you just understand in this moment, we are listener supported. We can't do it without you. Normally in this slot is Open the Bible with Colin Smith, and we're asking you if you are grateful for the word of God being preached here at Moody. 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We've got a $15,000 goal this half hour. I'm going to be candid with you. We got $11,000 and change to go, but we can knock this out. All we need is you. We're going to need a couple $2,000 gifts. Oh, we got one. We're down to $9,000 and change. Give me an M.
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0: 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As the Spirit of God leads you, let's go. Belinda from Ohio, give me a C.
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0: 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We are going to shout out a letter from Boom Crew. That's the listeners to our morning show here. We're holding on until high noon today. I'm losing my voice already, and this is a problem because guess what? We got some days to come here. Super Die, what do you have, sister?
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0: Yeah, grateful for this. Rhonda came in from Pendleton, Indiana. Give me an R.
1: R!
0: There we go. We got Matt back in here. We got some more screamers. All right. 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

0: Got that right. Josiah Queen can't steal my joy. Okay, here's where we are. We are about $7,000 away from what we wanted to hit in that half hour. So we're dragging some of that over. And we're going to continue on. We got 30 minutes to knock out 20K in this 30 minutes. 30 minutes, 20K. Now, that's about $780 a minute. And it's super doable. And here's why. You have been rocked by the grace of God. This grace saved you. It is training you. You are renouncing ungodliness, worldly passions, living self-controlled, godly lives in this present age. That is you. You know why? It's all God. And if you believe that what Moody Radio is doing is strengthening that commitment to stand in the grace of God and watch His power do in you what you can't do in yourself, I'm asking you to give. I'm asking you to give. I'm asking you to not look over your shoulder and think somebody else has got it, because invariably that somebody, God's got a mirror up when you look over your shoulder and it's looking right back at you. So as God leads, zero manipulation, but as God leads, would you be a part of this today, right now? We're going to need gifts small and large, 800-600-9624, 800-600-9624, or moodyradio.org. We're down to 19,950. All we need is you. Give me an E. That's for Carolyn in Evanston, Illinois. Just gave $1,000. Every gift of $1,000 or $84 a month. We shout out a letter from Boom Crew. The Boom Crew is the listening audience, normally here 5 to 9 a.m. Central Time. All we need is you right now. We've got, now get this, this will sober you up. We've got 4 calls being handled right now. That's it. So we got to get that up to 15. If you would grab a phone line right now, grab this right now. Let's get this up to 15. Allie, pour out your heart.
1: You know, thank you for giving. And whatever generous looks like you for, that looks like to you this morning. Man, you know, God looks for a generous heart. He's not impressed by, can you imagine thinking that God's somehow impressed by a number? I mean,
0: I had my mic off. That is so not God.
1: But He looks at a heart that's generous. 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
0: Okay, so let me just gently and humbly tell you what we're going to need to hit $19,950 in this next little bit here. Well, this is what we're going to need. We're going to need at least one of you with a $5,000 match challenge gift. I'm asking one of you right now that has the means to do that. Would you do that? We're going to need 5 of you with $1,000 gifts. We're going to need 5 more of you that are new to the crew. Never given before, but today's the day. We're going to need 5 of you as impact partners. Those are monthly donors. And we're going to need 49 of you with anywhere from $1 to $100 gift. That's where we're at. We do have match challenge money. I almost forgot about this. We got $5,083 left. So get this. Every gift right now is doubled until this $5,000 is gone. And don't let it evaporate. Let's just knock that out right now. In fact, let's knock out this 5,000 match challenge and believe that God's got another 5,000 coming in. Allie, what do you say?
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0: Okay, we've got 6 calls being handled across North America and beyond. So we've got to get that up right now. We got to get that up to like 12 to 13 callers coming in. I've done this long enough. I know what we, it's just wild how these trend lines work. But we're going to need a number of you to go to the phones. Will you be one of those right now that says, yes, I feel prompted by the Spirit? In fact, I'm going to give you 10 seconds to listen to what the Spirit of God may be saying to you right now.

0: 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I believe that is what God, that's how much He loves you. And I don't know what that is for you, but we're asking you to call right now. 800-600-9624. 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We've got six calls being handled. Some are dropping off, some are calling in, but we got six right now being handled. We need to get this up to 14 right now. 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We will need a $5,000 match challenge in this hour. We got, listen, every gift of any amount is doubled right now. We will send you a book called The Unstoppable Gospel that was released today. We're going to get this in your hands. What an opportunity we have, Allie.
1: And so we thank you for those of you who are giving. Your gift is matched dollar for dollar. David, thank you from Michigan. Lorna from Illinois, 25 became 50. Susie from Indiana, 500 became 1,000. Thank you, David from Ohio. Carolyn from Illinois. Brian from Ohio. Thank you, Linda. Thank you, Akina, Lisa, Michelle, Catherine, Donna. Mariana became an impact partner. Thank you, John, Audrey, Charles, Giovanni. Thank you, Rhonda, Gary, FEMA, thank you so much. 800-600-9624. 800-600-9624. 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
0: This is awesome. I'm going to give you an update. Right now, we've got 14 calls coming in right now. This is great. If there's a brief hold, it'll be very brief, but you are responding to what God is saying in your heart. This is tremendous. So let's pour it on right now. We can hit this little gap that we have. We've got 18 grand to go in 22 minutes, but we can get there. All we need is you to get on the phone, give the best gift you can give, whatever the Spirit of God is leading you to give, and we will mark it down.
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0: 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And so you're giving this morning so faithfully. 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Rick from Michigan, $1,000. Thank you for your gift. Mark, thank you. Donna, Dana, new to the crew from Chicago. Thank you, Carol, Timothy, Cheryl, Florence, Pamela, Frida, Susan, Roberta, John, Thomas, thank you, Jeremy, new to the crew, giving so faithfully this morning, 800-600-9624, 800-600-9624, or online at moodyradio.org.
1: Okay, here's where we're at. We've got about 17 minutes to go. Yeah, we've got about 17 minutes to go and $15,000. Now, we got some good news, man. Dana, new to the crew, $1,000. Give me a W. Rick, Holland, Michigan, thank you for your $1,000. Give me a B.
2: B.
1: Spelling out Boom Crew. Who doesn't want to hear letters screamed in the morning, man? Especially when they signify these great gifts of all sizes, by the way. Just a big shout out, Boom, to you, no matter what you give. Praise God for you. Here's where we're at. We've got 15K to go in about 16 minutes now. 15K to go in 16 minutes. We have no waiting on the phone lines. Phone calls are ticking up pretty well, but we probably need another 10 of you to call in right now. Just 10 of you across North America and beyond. I know it's a big swath. You think somebody else has got it? What if it's you? What if it's you? Ask the Spirit of God, what would you have me do? Normally in this slot is Running to Win, Pastor Lutzer. He is all in on this thing. Would you jump in right now and say, we've got this? Put it up on your back. Carry it. This is our goal. 20K in this half hour. We got 14 and change to get there. We can do this. All we need is you. But Allie, we're in thrilling territory here.
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1: 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How about this, Allie?
0: I love it. 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

0: Phil Wickham. Your love awakens me, and you are wide awake. It's Carl and Crew holding on till high noon today. It's our first day of share. We are listener supported. We don't do it without you. Full stop. We don't do this without you. If God has blessed your spiritual socks off, and Allie will do this with her kids from time to time, where she'll just throw her socks in the air, and they're going, what? And she goes, I've been blessed. If God blesses your spiritual socks off by anything that you hear on Moody Radio, and you sometimes go, wow, thank you, Lord. I'm asking you to just ask the Lord, what would you have me do today? And if he says nothing, just stay and pray. But if the Spirit of God says, jump in and do something, some of you for the very first time, let's just jump in and do it. Right now is the time. Looks like we've got another letter to shout out here. Guys, I just need to know which one. All right, there it is. Give me a C.
1: C.
0: That's for you, Patricia in Geneva, Illinois, for that $1,000 gift, $84 a month, or $1,000 on the barrel head. We yell out one of those letters from Boom Crew. You are in the honorary Boom Crew, whether you listen to our morning show or not. Normally here, Dr. Lutzer, and we are grateful that you're here. Let me get a lay of the land and how we're going to get her done. We had a goal of, wow, we had a goal of $20,000. We're down to $7,503. We can get this done, guys. I didn't think it would be possible, but you're doing it. We have right now on the phones 9 people. All we need are 6 more right now. 6 more of you jumping in. 800-600-9624 or moodyradio.org. I think people hear that there's like 9 or 4 or 10 or 12, and they're like, wow, across North America and beyond?
2: Yeah. I mean, it's surprising because you think, well, surely more people listen than that. Absolutely. We have 800,000 or so listeners every week. And so there's no guilt. There's no pressure there.
0: No,
2: the reality is if more people jump in, then the load is lighter for everyone. That's just simple math. Yeah. And so we're just asking you, as the Lord leads you, would you invest if you have benefited

0: from it. Don't pay us back. You're not paying me back. You're not paying God back. But you're paying it forward so that this can continue and so that the gospel can continue to go out for someone else to hear.
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0: 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And I'm asking you to be a part of this effort today. We need match challenge monies to keep this flywheel effect going. 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
1: I don't know where this morning is going, but it is flying by for me. It's Carly Crew holding on till high noon, first day of Share, and we have got great news. Our goal this half hour was 20K. We're only 4,000 and change away, and the gifts have been pouring in here. I don't know if we're going to hit it with what's on hold, but stay there if you're on the phone lines. We've got five of you calling in. Yeah, now only five. I get that. You might be saying across North America and beyond with 850,000 listeners weekly. Yeah, but it's okay. And we don't say that to say, oh boy, if you aren't on the horn, something's wrong with you. We say it's something to pray about and something to ask God about. That's it. How freeing is that, Allie?
2: It is, because we never want to take for granted that it's each individual phone call, each individual person who goes online and clicks and actually does that process. Sometimes you can almost take for granted that something just happens, but it's like it doesn't happen unless individuals who listen, who believe in the gospel, who want to keep making sure that it stays strong, that we can share it freely. Gift by gift. That's how it happens.
1: That's how it happens.
2: For 100 years.
1: Yeah, that's how it happens. We are listener supported. We do not have some big trust fund that we pull out of. We don't have underwriting that covers any, just a fraction of what we do here. This is listener supported. 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Oh, man, we're grateful. We got a goal this half hour of $12,500. I know we can do this. All we need is you. And I humbly make a request right now for gifts small and large, from $5 to $15,000. These gifts of $5, $10, and $15K, we humbly request that when you call in with that gift, you say, use it for Match Challenge. And in this last half hour, we got one in for $5,000.
2: Yes.
1: So we're going to, God willing, have some Match Challenge money cleared here in just a moment. Would you be part of that? In fact, let me just talk to you for a moment. If you have $5, $10, $15, $20K, somewhere in that range, or maybe beyond, because I sure don't want to limit what God's doing here. When we use that as Match Challenge monies and you say, I'm chunking down a big chunk with holding out this, that every dollar, no matter what it is, dollar for dollar match, it just is this flywheel effect. So I'm just talking to you. It might be one or two of you with means right now listening who can do that. But this is a massive ministry. It's not just a gift. It is a gift that keeps on giving until that thing is expired and utilized fully. So that's my pitch, and we're ready to go right now. We've got $12,500 for the goal. We got $12,272 to go. All we need is you. We've got five, count them, five calls in right now, calls being handled. Could we get to 15 right now, Allie? Phone calls coming in.
2: I believe we can. Caitlin just went online and gave a gift from Ohio. Thank you, Trixie, new to the crew. Made a call, a gift of $20. Thank you. Kaya went online, as did Kathy from Illinois and Jill from Indiana. Thank you, Marianne. Thank you, James from Fort Lauderdale, Florida. Florida became an impact partner. Priscilla, thank you for your gift. Josette, Richard, Joe, Celine. Thank you, Susan. Thank you, Michelle, Suzanne, Jackie, both called in and became monthly impact partners. Chris, thank you from Ohio. Patricia from Illinois. Betty from Illinois. Jewel, new to the crew. Welcome from Tennessee.
1: Ah, man, we're grateful for you. Okay, what a beautiful, beautiful opportunity we have today. In this half hour, we normally have, we've got Nancy Lee DeMoss Wolgemuth. Yes. We've got Nancy normally in the slot. Now, guys, if you have been blessed in this half hour slot with Nancy, or any of the other day parts, all throughout the dial, 24 hours a day, 7 days a week, would you just listen to the Lord and then give as you feel led? The Holy Spirit will bump your cup and he's going to say, splash out this, and he'll guide you that way. Now, obviously, he knows what you're working with, but we're asking you to jump in and give. We are looking for $5, $10, $15, $20,000 gifts. We are. So somebody's in that category. Would you talk to the Lord as well? Every one of us asking God, what would you have me do? And then jumping in. I am so thrilled. We've got a party going in here.
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1: Okay, just an update. 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
1: Okay, we're going to get out of God's way. 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How do we do that? 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Now would be the time. We're going to need Matt's challenge money of $5, $10, $15,000. Still humbly calling out for you to jump in today. 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

0: Jesus Walkers, in the name of Jesus, it's Carl and crew. Normally, Nancy DeMoss Wagamuth is with us right now, but we are in share, fall share, first full day of share. We are listener supported. Bottom line, this thing doesn't happen without you. And I'm asking humbly for your help. Right now, we have one call being handled across North America and beyond. And I love saying that because people go, what do you, one call. So, and now no calls. This is the first time I've had this happen this morning. So we've got no calls being handled right now. But we've got good news. There's gifts coming in online, and a couple just got processed. We've got Kathy from New Mexico is new to the crew, Allie.
1: Sweet.
0: All right, let's do some more thank yous here. And then we'll give the number. But no calls being handled. Why would I get giddy about that? Because I know God's, a little Southern lingo here, fixing to do something.
1: I agree. Thank you, Ernst from Ohio. Your gift of $150. So grateful. Thank you, Nancy. $1,000 gift, Elaine.
0: Ooh, hold
1: Chicago.
0: It. Let's give an E to Nancy.
1: Okay.
0: Give me an E.
1: Then we've got Julia from Ohio. Did we get Julia?
0: We didn't get it yet.
1: Wow.
0: Give me a W.
1: And Mary from Illinois. Thank you, Diane from Illinois. Robert, appreciate your impact partnership. Thomas from Wisconsin. Teresa Allen, thank you for your gift from Florida. Did we announce the big news of what's happening right now? That every gift of every amount is going to be matched?
0: Oh, we hadn't announced that. Okay, we've got some
1: great
0: news.
1: Did I jump the gun on
0: that? No, you didn't. You didn't jump the gun at all. Okay, this is going to inspire you. We've got $9,667 to go in like 13 minutes. Nah, 15, exactly. So we've got $10,000 in match challenge monies right now. That means it's dollar for dollar match. Whatever you give is doubled. You give $5, it's doubled. Whatever you give is doubled until this is gone. $10,000. Oh, man, I'm so glad you mentioned that, Ellie. $10,000 is ready to roll right now. Now, we've got two callers coming in. That's great. But I'm asking you to get that to 10 to 20 right now. And could we see a little flurry of activity? And this is all you do. Listen to the Lord and go, is this my time? And some of you are going to hear, you've never given before. This is the time to give. If you're grateful for the gospel, if you're grateful for Moody Radio, zero guilt, but just say thank you by giving a gift. That's it. Just say thank you. And you're not even saying thank you to us. You're saying thank you to the Lord. You're steward of the monies that he's given you. So would you do it right now? We got phone lines, I mean, wide open. We are ready for you right now.
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0: Okay, we're back down to one phone call coming in. So I'm going to, now we got two. I'm going to hold it here until we've got 10. I'm going to keep it right here until we got 10 callers. So let's go. 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We've got C. We're going to go with C. Give me a C.
1: C.
0: All right, there we go. We'll go with that. All right, here we go, Allie.
1: We're so grateful. A dollar for dollar match. 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
0: Okay, we got five calls being handled. 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
1: Carl, you're going to love this. 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
0: Oh my goodness. 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

0: Yeah, he is, man. He's right in this story, and he's with you today. It is Carl and crew. We are holding on here until high noon, and we are overjoyed. We are seeing God do some amazing things this morning. Right now, we're asking you to respond. Our goal this half hour is 12,500. We got 8,398 to go. This is what this means. We're going to need four of you with $1,000 gifts or $84 a month. We're going to need 37 of you to call in or go online with a gift of anywhere from $1 to $100. 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We went 45 minutes without it. 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And if you believe in the unstoppable gospel, if you want to move people from powerless belief to true faith that changes everything, did you hear me? From powerless belief, which is no salvation at all, to true faith that changes everything, we've also got a resource for you called the Unstoppable Gospel, released today, that we're going to get into your hands. How cool is that? So now is the time. This is your moment. If you're new to the crew, we need six of you to step up right now. We've got right now seven calls being handled. That's what we have. We need to get to 17, because in 5 minutes now, we've got a big gap. Every gift of any amount is doubled, but to hit $8,000 and change, we're going to need gifts small and large. We're going to need a couple $2,000 gifts possibly to knock this out. I don't know how God's going to do it, but I am believing him for it, Allie.
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0: And some of you are giving sacrificially, and to you we say thank you. 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Ashley from Florida just gave $1. That became $2. Great. Karen from Ohio gave $25. That became $50. Sharon from Ohio gave $308. That gets doubled up as well to $616. All right, here we go, Allie. What do we have?
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0: Okay, perspective. We've got one call being handled again. Allie's got that look like, oh, Nelly. 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The other guy doesn't have it today. 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

0: It's Amazing Grace. It's Carl and crew. We're holding on till high noon, and we got some news here. We're seeing an uptick in some calls. We've got 5 calls being handled. It's not near enough to hit what our goals are, but God knows, and he's going to provide. Look, we're listener supported. We just can't stand arm twisted, man, so we're not doing that. But listen to what the Lord is saying to you. And look in this context. If you sow generously, you will reap bountifully. 1 Corinthians 9. Here's what's important about that text. That text talks about the amazing blessings that we have in Christ Jesus and that he will grace us to do even more. So this is not about a prosperity gospel. This is about the fullness of God manifested in his grace, his unmerited favor and unlimited power as we leverage resources toward his kingdom purposes. Bottom line, this isn't about getting a Chevy Impala when you give $100. This is about God blessing you in the inner man, in the inner woman, in a way that otherwise wouldn't be happening. That's worth giving to.
1: And if you think about the most generous person that you know in your life, usually those people are the richest people, and not richest in finances. Those are the people who are rich in faith. They're rich in joy. They hold things very loosely. At least that's been my experience. The most generous people are the richest people.
0: Oh, I mean, Allie, that I'm so glad you mentioned that. So I'm asking you to taste the riches of God. 2 Corinthians 9, I'm going to read it to you because it's that important. And then we're going to reset where we're at for this half hour. And Matt, just to get where we got to go, we got to make this half hour 20K. In order to get where we got to go, we've got to make it 20K. Okay, let me tell you what the scripture says. The point is this, Paul says, whoever sows sparingly will also reap sparingly. But whoever sows bountifully will also reap bountifully. Each one must give as he has decided in his heart. Isn't that great? He puts the ball in our court. Not reluctantly or under compulsion, no manipulation, no arm twisting. For God loves a cheerful giver. Here's the payoff. And God is able to make all grace abound to you so that having all sufficiency in all things at all time, you may abound in every great work. So in other words, when you give bountifully, you are going to be bountifully blessed with grace to continue that. And that's why you become the richest people on the planet. So I'm asking you to pour it on. We came up short of our goal this last half hour. Not a problem. Let's go knock it out right now. We got a goal of 20,000. We got 19,950 to go. Okay, this is what it's going to take. We're going to need 2 gifts of, let me think here. We're going to need a $5,000 or $10,000 match challenge gift for sure. We're going to need one of those. So I'm asking you to jump in. We have match challenge money right now, which means what?
1: Well, that every gift of every amount is matched dollar for dollar. So your $100 becomes $200. Mike, new to the crew, $50 becomes $100. Killian from Florida.
0: Okay, there we go. And Mike, new to the crew, $100 became $200. Boom. I mean, how sweet is that? So here's what we need. We're going to need 5 of you with $1,000 gifts. Now, I got to increase that because we got 19,000 to go in 25 minutes. 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Now, those are the bigger gifts. 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We're going to need probably 20 of you with $100 gifts. 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
0: Lucinda just came in with a gift from Homer, Alaska. Lucinda, I was born in Homer, Alaska. You made my day, Lucinda. with $50. And that's doubled right now. Let's do some more thank yous, Allie.
1: Yeah, Ed Vegas from Florida, thank you so much. Thank you, Douglas from Alabama. Killian from Florida. Rita from North Carolina. Thank you, Barbara. Thank you, Stephen from Florida. Patricia, Marguerite, Bruce, Christopher's new to the crew. Ashley from Florida. Thank you.
0: Okay, we've got 5 calls coming in. Here's what we need. We need 10 more of you to get on the phone right now. We got Rob West coming in here right now. In fact, I'm going to get him in here. Get in studio, young man. All right, here's what we got. We need 10 more of you to get on the phone right now. 10 more of you to burn it up. 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
1: It is. 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
0: Rob West with us right now. Rob, we've got... Now calls are getting, okay, we got 7 callers coming in. We probably got to get to 15 or 20.
2: Okay.
0: Just, I think God brought you in here for such a time as this. We're a little bit slow. We've got probably 100,000 people listening right now.
2: Yeah.
0: We've got a very small percentage calling or going online. What do you say to the balance of the folks listening? These are good people, Rob.
2: Yes. Yeah, and they love Jesus and they believe in the unstoppable gospel. And this is the invitation, is that Moody Radio depends on you. And we like it that way because it's the picture of the body of Christ, right? We all lock our arms. We each do our part. We step in and we say, yeah, here's my $10 and here's my $20. And by the way, that's doubled, and here's my $1,000. We're gonna need a bunch of those $1,000 gifts, and hey, I've got $5,000 or $10,000 over here, and you put all that together, and that's how we fund this work. They're probably hearing you say those numbers and thinking 15, you mean 15,000? No, 15 people. Of the 100,000 plus that are listening, would 15 of you right now just stop what you're doing, pick up your phone, 800-600-9624, or just grab that smartphone, moodyradio.org, make your best gift. Would you do it right now?
0: Yeah. Rob, the blessing that we find in 2 Corinthians 9 is that we're going to abound in this grace to do even more work. What's weird about this text is that Paul's not talking about gaining material stuff.
2: No.
0: It's a bountiful harvest of heart that overflows with the life that we live. We got to keep it biblical, don't we?
2: Oh, we absolutely do. And so giving is a response to the grace that has been extended to us. And so in response, we just overflow in our giving in all areas, and God fills us up. And that's just how God's economy works. He's not a cosmic vending machine, but we get the blessing and the benefit of participating in God's activity. Here's the question. What is faithful look like for you? Not when the next bonus comes, not when the portfolio reaches a certain number. What does faithfulness look like today with what's in your hands to say, God, I don't want to miss out on what you're doing. Lives are being changed right now. I want to be involved in that.
0: Yeah, right on, man. Allie, what's on your heart?
1: I continue to just be so grateful for our listeners who jump in. And, you know, we see a name, we see a number, a city, we see an amount. We had a listener give a $1 gift. And you know what? That step of faith that gives a dollar.
0: Hey. We're in.
1: We're all in. Absolutely. And then we have people who give a $5,000, $10,000 gift. And whatever gift is generous for you today, whatever the Lord is leading you to give, you are impacting the kingdom.
0: Oh, guys, this is huge. And I am so filled with joy. We're grateful for you. We've got right now 10 calls coming in right now. 10 calls coming in right now. We've got plenty of folks standing by waiting for your calls. Would you call right now? 800-600-9624. 800-600-9624 or moodyradio.org. 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Listen, we're in it with you guys.
2: Yes.
0: That's all I'm going to say. We're in it with you. Okay? We're in it with you. We're in this same. Our battle's not against flesh and blood, but baby, we've got a battle. And it's real and it's spiritual. And I don't underestimate that there isn't a spiritual war to keep people away from either listening, keep you distracted. But as the Spirit of God prompts you, and only the Spirit of God, because God loves a cheerful giver.
2: Yes.
0: We don't want anything given under compulsion. No way. But if God is welling up delight in your heart, bumping the cup of your soul, let's spill out a gift to Moody Radio right now.
2: Well, yeah. I mean, if we look in the Old Testament, you know, there was three tithes. One was every third year, so 23 1/3%. How much more for those of us who have seen what Jesus has done on the cross on our behalf, we should be the most generous. You know, when I look at New Testament giving, Carl, to your point, it's joyful. It's not under compulsion.
0: It's free will.
2: It's sacrificial.
0: Yeah.
2: It's systematic. It's proportionate to what God has entrusted to you. Not from what you don't have, from what you do have. And so the question is, what is your role to step in and be a part of this so your name is on that list alongside thousands of others? Maybe you're going to jump in as a monthly partner. We need those.
0: Yes.
2: Maybe you can make a $1,000 gift right now. Maybe you could provide some matching challenge money that we could use tomorrow. A $10,000 gift would be enormous right now. Everybody doing their part. Let's flood the phones. 800-600-9624, or it's click and easy at moodyradio.org.
0: Okay, our goal this half hour is 20K. We are getting a lot of phone calls now, and we need you to stay there, and we need more to jump in right now, because we do not have the gap that we need. We need $18,757 in the next 17 minutes.
2: Wow.
0: So that's a chunk. We can get there. Allie, we've seen it happen. We saw it an hour and a half ago.
1: We saw it happen just this morning. We were so far away from a goal that seemed insurmountable.
0: $36,000 in 30 minutes.
2: Wow.
0: That's what happened. So 18,000 in 12 minutes? Yeah.
2: Yeah.
0: God can do it.
1: God can
2: absolutely
1: do it. 800-600-9624. 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
0: I'm asking you, Rob, to pray. Rob West of Faith and Finance, he's here in studio with us. I'm asking you to pray for every listener right now. And I'm asking you to pray, as you're led by the Spirit, that the unction of the Spirit would move in people so powerfully that it would be undeniably a prompting from God.
2: Let's do it. Father, we come before you right now. We're so thankful that though you were rich, for our sake you became poor, so that through your poverty we might become rich. What a powerful picture of divine generosity. Lord, we are the recipients of that. And so, Lord, we just open the palm of our hands today and we say we're surrendered to you and to your purposes. Your ways are higher than our ways. We trust you. Thank you for participating in your work. Thank you for the gospel of Jesus Christ. Lord, would you just prompt the hearts of those listening right now for the role that they can play as they step in,
0: yes,
2: they would hear your voice and know how they should respond even now as together we fund this work that has been boldly proclaiming truth all of these years. For more than 100 years proclaiming the gospel of Jesus Christ. May that continue. And may your people respond after they hear your voice right now. And we commit it all to you in Jesus' name. Amen.
1: Amen.
0: Holy Spirit, come. Move in power. The unction and the anointing. I know those words. Spurgeon used unction. It's commonly used as anointing. But the Spirit of God at work in your soul is one of the greatest joys we can ever encounter. So I'm asking you right now, what's God saying to you? And let's see a little mini miracle. We got 16,000 and change to knock out in 15 minutes. That's $1,000 a minute. We're going to need 4 or 5, maybe 6, 7 of you, $1,000 gifts or $84 a month. Like Jeremiah came in from Volo, Illinois, $84 a month. What letter are we looking for? Give me a B.
3: B.
0: We're spelling Boom Crew. 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One letter shouted out for every gift of $84 a month or $1,000 on the barrel head. And then every gift is matched dollar for dollar right now. We still got 4,000 in match challenge. As Rob said, if God's gifted you with the means of 5, 10, 15K, now would be the time. We're going to get out of God's way. Allie, we're going to give the phone number, and I'm asking you to grab it and plug it in right now.
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0: best news ever.
1: Best news ever. The good news. Changing lives. Don't forget this. The grace of God saves us and trains us to renounce ungodliness, worldly passions, to live self-controlled, godly lives in this present age as we're waiting for the hope of his coming. Titus 2:11 and 12.

0: in Florida. Way to go, guys. We are grateful for all these gifts. Let's do some thank yous, Allie.
1: Yeah, Dolita, thank you for your gift from Ohio. Thank you to Brenda, increased her impact partnership. Larry from Naperville, Illinois, thank you. Thank you to Mary. Thank you, Gary. Cindy from Illinois. Magdalene increased her impact partnership. Donna, new to the crew from Florida, so glad to see you. Toby, thank you for your gift. Marcus, Allen, Robert, Beverly, another Robert from Florida, and Ann from Ohio, and then Justin, Brenda from Illinois. $100 was doubled.
0: Okay, we got 13K to go in the next 10 minutes. Rob West, how do we get that done?
2: Well, it's going to take gifts of all sizes. We're going to need several more $1,000 gifts. We could use a $5,000 gift and then a whole bunch of $100 and $250 gifts. Whatever you can do right now, 800-600-9624. Would you flood the phones right now? We've got volunteers standing by. These are students. They're ready to take your call. It'll literally take you 2 minutes.
0: Yeah. We've got another $1,000 from Sarah in Mundelein, Illinois. Give me an M.
3: M.
0: We're spelling out Boom Crew one letter at a time and grateful for these gifts. Barbara, new to the crew from Florida, Lake Worth, Florida, $20. That's doubled up. We're in match challenge. Ah, it's just now gone. So we're needing some more gifts of that 5, 10, 15K right now, Rob West.
2: Yeah, and so for that someone, that's for someone who's listening right now that says, I have the ability to do that. I wasn't planning that, but perhaps I'm listening to the voice of the Lord, and I want to respond right now. And that $5,000 or $10,000 or $15,000 gift could be used for match challenge money even later today. And so maybe God has given you the gift of giving, and you want to see others give to the unstoppable gospel. And so you would use that gift to spur others on. That's what we need right now. Could you do a $10,000 gift? 800-600-9624. Looking for one or two of those this hour.
0: The reason we get more excited at this moment is because it's in these 11th hour moments when God shows up in power through you. And it's a beautiful thing to watch. So we're asking you to pour it on right now. We've got about 10 calls being handled. We want to get that to 20 or 25. Let's sprint for the next 8 minutes. Let's just go for 8 minutes. Would you be right now picking up the phone, get to the side of the road wherever you are, 800-600-9624 or moodyradio.org. Again, looking for those $5, $10, $15, $20,000 match challenge gifts as well. And you might say, who does that? I don't know who does that, but they do. And we're grateful for all of you. This isn't about equal amounts.
2: Yes.
0: This is about equal sacrifice. And so what that means for you, we don't know. But Rebecca, new to the crew, never given before in Tennessee, monthly partner for $30. She goes, as Janet Parshall loves to say, I'm not going to do it the way she does it. But you go shopping. She adds a little flurry to it.
2: Yes, she does.
0: But you go shopping with a gift like that given monthly for 50% off at everything that we have at Moody Publishers. How sweet is that, Rebecca? Thank you. What do you say, Allie?
1: I say thank you. Rebecca, new to the crew. Barbara, also new to the crew from Florida. Thank you to Gail, Tawanda, Diane, all giving gifts here in these last couple minutes. 800-600-9624. 800-600-9624 or online at moodyradio.org.
0: 11,000 and change to go. If you get on the phone, we'll mark it down in this hour. We're going to be with you until high noon Central Time, but we're grateful for you and what God's doing through you. All we need is for you to pick up the phone. We've just got 6 calls being handled now. Rob, final appeal, man.
2: Yeah, well, this might be a pull over the car moment for you, or it may be redirecting what you were planning to do next, because we need you right now. We've got volunteers standing by. The invitation is there. We've set the table because the Lord is doing incredible things through the Moody Bible Institute, through Moody Radio. Lives are being changed. We hear those, and we want you to listen differently tomorrow because you're now in. Invested in this work. You have a piece in what God is doing to transform lives through the power of the gospel. This is our fall share. It's the only time we suspend programming in this part of the year to invite you in. We're just asking right now, what is your best gift? 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
1: We absolutely do. I love this. Your book officially

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0: grateful for you.
1: Yeah, we are grateful for God and what he's doing here. That's Chandler Moore. It's Carlin Crew. 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
1: Well, we've been here since O Dark 30, and we are going to stick around for another hour, and we are thrilled. 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Got some great news. We have Match Challenge money on the deck right now. 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
1: You want to do some quick thank yous?
3: I would love to. I want to say thank you to Aaron, new to the crew from Alabama. Love that. Marlon from Iowa, thank you. Jillian from Pennsylvania, new to the crew.
1: New to the crew.
3: Thank you, Hector. Woo-hoo. From Florida. Juanita from Illinois. Thank you, Sean. Bernadette from Florida. Debbie from Indiana. Thank you, Jeannie from Ohio. Cindy from Illinois. Lindsay from Florida. Janet from Indiana. Thank you, Montre from Indiana. Eugene from Illinois. Tacy from Florida. Rebecca, new to the crew from Tennessee.
1: We have got a special guest, and I am not overstating this. I think she is one of the best broadcasters across all of radio. And I'm not kidding you. She's a pro. And the fact that she loves God with her whole heart and has been radically transformed, just like you and me, by the grace of God, and is growing in that grace, is amazing. Janet Parshall, how are you, young lady?
4: Good morning, my friend. I'm doing very well. Boy, I hear when you talk about being radically transformed by the gospel. I mean, can you imagine life without Jesus?
1: No.
4: I certainly can't.
1: No.
4: I don't know. I look at what's going on in the world. It's chaos. It's confusion. I often say to my friends, you know, it's like we're living without Jesus when you're in a black and white movie, but you step into a personal relationship with Jesus Christ, and it's technicolor.
1: Yes.
4: How does anybody go through life without Jesus? I can't figure that one out.
1: You know, my bride and I talk about this all the time. We've been saying this a lot now, especially over the last couple of years. It's like, how do you walk through this world without Jesus? And here's my thought, and I want to kick it around with both Allie and Janet here for a second. We find with the Lydia with the thief on the cross, with Cornelius. We find God-fearing people that the minute they got a fair shot into hearing about Jesus, bang, everything changed. I'm not saying everyone in our culture is God-fearing, but they are there. And they might be there in untold numbers. Janet, we at Moody Radio are committed to not just discipling the saved, but reaching the lost. And people underestimate how many people come here not having ever heard about Jesus Christ, Janet.
4: Yeah, I'm so glad you brought that up, Carl, because so often when you get familiar and you have that partnership with Moody Radio, and certainly radio is about that. I love that we call it share, because we really are partners in this together, you, the listener, and those of us behind the microphone. But I'm always cognizant of the fact that there are people who think they, quote, just stumbled on the dial or accidentally found Moody Radio. And I'm thinking, you don't understand that God is pursuing you hotly. He wants you to come to a personal saving knowledge of Him and know Him personally. And so every time we talk, I'm cognizant of multiple things, Carl. One of them is our ambassadorship for Christ, that every word that comes out of our mouth has to be reflective of who we are in Jesus. The second thing is the precious, careful handling of His word. We don't add to, we don't subtract from, and we never deviate out of the boundaries of what God's word tells us. But number three, we need to be cognizant of the fact that because God has placed eternity in the heart of every single human being, we start with the foreknowledge that everybody thinks about eternity. Now, not everybody's going to come to a personal relationship with Jesus Christ, but that's encouragement to us as evangelists and disciple makers that everybody, when they set the cat out at night, turn the lights off, and pull the sheets up underneath their chin, they start thinking about what happens when I die. Yes. Is this all there is? What comes next? So you and I start with the idea that they want to know that God is out there, that He is real, that you can know Him personally. And so I always say when we go through share, and I feel this passionately, Carl, is that I want our friends listening to not just give because they themselves have been blessed, but they are many missionaries. And I say that because right there from your kitchen table or even behind the wheel of your car in your commute, you can, when you give to Moody Radio, expand the gospel field of the declaration Amen. Of the gospel. And so think about that person out there who doesn't yet know the Lord as their Savior. Carl, you gave a figure earlier this morning about 100,000 people at a shot are listening to Moody Radio, maybe even more. We don't know specifically, but it's big. It's a big footprint. And so we have to presume that not everybody in that audience knows Christ as their personal For Savior. Sure. So we always want to make sure that we declare the gospel clearly, faithfully, lovingly, compassionately, always seasoned with grace and seasoned with truth as well. And so I want our friends to pick up that phone. Call right now, 800-600-9624. Again, for that other person that you have not yet met that may end up spending eternity with you in the presence of Jesus because they heard the unstoppable gospel on Moody Radio. I don't know who doesn't want to jump into that. I love share because we get to see God move in and through His people, not yes. for us. Yes. In fact, I was going back over that Bible verse that so many of us reference, but it's the preference to 2 Corinthians 9:7 that I find compelling. We always talk about God loves a cheerful giver. By the way, I love that. If you look it up in the Greek, it means closer to hilarious, gregarious, yes. almost out of control. It isn't just happy, I'm cheerful. It's you're wildly enthusiastic about giving. But it starts with this, each of you should give what you have decided in your heart to give, not what Carl or Janet or Allie want. It's how the Holy Spirit is speaking to you in your heart. Each of you should give what you have decided in your heart to give, not reluctantly or under compulsion. We're not going to compel you to do any of that. That's the work of the Holy Spirit. But we are going to encourage you because God loves the fact that when His children give, He is so thrilled with what we do. So 800-600-9625. 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And when you give right now and we can double that $9,300, boy, I'll tell you what, that's the best investment of our giving that we could possibly have.
3: 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You know, giving to the gospel, I think, keeps our heart tender. Because it's easy to it's easy to get frustrated and angry because you see things that you don't like and you see things that you know God doesn't like. And so you get this anger. And if you're not careful, it can start to build. You can have a calloused heart toward people who are lost.
1: You're right on. What do you think about that, Janet?
4: I absolutely agree. In fact, J.I. Packer said, the measure of love is its giving. And so we start back. You know, this is rudimentary stuff for most of us, but it bears repeating. We don't own a thing. Nobody's going to have a U-Haul behind a hearse when they take you to the cemetery. You come in empty-handed, you leave empty-handed. It's what we do from the beginning to the end in our role as a steward that matters most. So when we give because it's reflective of our heart condition. Why is the Bible so replete with so many passages about the connection between money and treasure? Where your heart is, there's your treasure also, and vice versa. So God doesn't need a penny. I think very often this is a way of his saying to his children, do you trust me? Do you love me? Are you willing to give? In fact, Carl, you said something earlier today. You said people don't give in equal amounts during share, but we give through equal sacrifice. Whatever that number is in your life and with your budget, because it's reflective of our heart. Listen, God owns the cattle on a thousand hills. We currently have a mansion under construction. He doesn't need our money, but he asks us to trust him. And when share rolls around, this is an opportunity for God to work in and through his people. Amen. So that his message can go forward across the land. And with this technology, you understand now that we're not just talking to brick and mortar radio stations. We're talking through computers and podcasts, and it goes global. And we won't know this side of glory, Carl. This always gives me goosebumps. How many people, when we get together and have that great banquet that's going to go on for a long, long time, people will say, I came to know Jesus because I was listening to a program on Moody Radio. And to God be all the glory. Yes. When they say that. But yes, there are going to be so many.
1: There will
4: those
1: be
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1: Many. 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Now I'm asking you to respond. We've got phone lines wide open. Let me be this honest with you. We have one call being handled. We want to get that up to 20 right now. Allie, how do we do it?
3: 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I saw one. I've just seen one this morning. Calls from Alaska. I saw one from New Mexico. I've seen one or two from Alabama. What about you? Massachusetts, New York. 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
3: 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We're normally on Carl and Crew on from 5 to 9 Central Time right here on Moody Radio. And Boom is just the emphatic way that we cheer for you when you call in, when you share your stories. The modern day amen, we've heard it said. So the Boom Crew, that is our loving way of identifying ourselves as we are in this thing together.
1: Oh, man, I have joy. Okay, we've got match challenge money on the table. We've got $11,700 and change left. That means every dollar given is doubled, no matter what you give. For everyone who gives, we're going to send you a copy of The Unstoppable Gospel. In it, you're going to see why there's so many people in the church today that do not know Christ. Yep, you heard it right. So many people in church from week to week that do not know Christ, but they can. We just got to be clear with what the gospel is and share it. So I'm asking you to pour it on right now. We've got two calls being handled. We've got to get it up to 15 right now. And this is with our vast listening audience right now. Would you be part of this dollar for dollar match? We need to pour it on. Our goal this half hour, and we've got 16 minutes left, is $12,500. We're down to $10,866. We can knock this out. All we need is you. I'm not overstating that, am I, Allie?
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1: 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We love you guys. Thank you ahead of time for what you're going to do.

0: Give him praise. I'll do it right here. Father, we thank you for the gifts that have poured in on this first day of Sheer, and we praise you for those that are still to come, even in these next few minutes. God, I thank you that you are the one that brings people to a point of saying, I want to give. And Lord, I just pray that there would be an abundance of joy, that there would be an absence of any kind of compulsion, any sense of guilt, but there would be joy. And that would be the driving force of giving here. We say it in Jesus' name. Amen, amen. And let it be. Okay, lay of the land here. Our goal this half hour was 12,500. We are behind the curve. We need your help. In 10 minutes, we got to knock out 10,490 bucks. But we have match challenge money to get us there. So this is what we're going to need. We're going to need two of you with $2,000 gifts. Just straight up, two of you. Who's got it? You and you. Good. We got those covered, or so I'm hoping. So we need two of you with $2,000 gifts. We're going to need three or four of you with $1,000 gifts or $84 monthly. Become an impact partner. 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That'll move the dial on our giving today because we calculate over a year's time. Become monthly givers. Let's go impact partner crazy right now. That's monthly givers. If you can jump in at any amount, every gift is doubled right now because of sacrificial match challenge money that was given. We've got a golden opportunity here, Allie, and we can knock this out, sister.
1: Now, every gift of every amount is doubled. So, Karen from Florida, your 400 became 800. Anthony, thank you. 250 became 500. Sandra from Chicago, thank you. Karen from Nevada, thank you. So
0: yes.
1: Grateful. First time I've seen your state represented. 257, that was doubled. Anonymous from Fort Myers, Florida, thank you. Your 20 became 40. Elizabeth from Indianapolis, thank you. Janice from Ohio. Christopher from Florida. Heather from Georgia. Diane from Ohio, Lucille from Illinois, Belay from Ohio, Shirley from Spokane, Washington, thank you. Elsie from Ohio, Fandy, new to the crew from New York, awesome. Tony from Chicago, Janice from Ohio, Brenda from Illinois, Jillian, new to the crew from Pennsylvania, and Donna just in with the gift from Aledo, Illinois.
0: Yeah, this is great, guys. All we need is you right now. Okay, some perspective. We've got three calls being handled. We need to add 10 more to that right now. Just 10 of you all across North America and beyond. Just 10 of you jumping in going, and here's what you're saying in your heart. You're listener supported. I've not only benefited, I want others to benefit not only this year, but in years to come. And we want to keep this flywheel of the gospel cooking. Added incentive. Every gift, no matter the size, dollar for dollar match. 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If we get you on the phone right now, we're going to need $2 gifts, $10 gifts, every gift, dollar for dollar match. This is Sheer. This is when we step away two times a year from regular programming to say, won't you join us? Won't you partner with us in the gospel, the unstoppable gospel? And then we're gonna send you a book right to your house. We're going to cover the postage and everything, and we're going to get it out to you.
1: It's going to be our gift to you for a gift from any amount. The Unstoppable Gospel by Carl, just out today. From powerless belief to a true faith that changes everything. It's really an extension of so much of what we talk about
0: it
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That's passion, just that good. He is just that good. Hey, it's Carlin Crew. We're holding on here until the top of the hour, and we are grateful for you. We have a goal this half hour of 12,500. We're 7,569 away, and this is doable if every person listening would just listen to the Spirit of God for the promptings that you are receiving from the Spirit. 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We've got two calls being handled. We need at least 10 more right now. Will you be one?

0: Yeah, for John Reddick, the way it is. Carl and crew holding on here for another 30 minutes. And in this 30-minute stretch, just a little 30-minute push, we would really love to see $12,500 come in. We've got match challenge money. Every gift, any amount, is doubled right now because of some sacrificial gifts that came in. Now, perspective, we've got one gift being handled on the phone lines. One, right now. So here's what we need. Those of you that have heard the voice of God about responding to a call to take part and share, we're just asking you to jump in right now. No more, no less. Right, Allie?
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0: Yeah, if you'd grab that phone right now, you get it. Maybe some of you are new to the crew and you don't understand this, but we are listener supported. We can't do it without you. The way we keep the mics hot and the lights on is your gifts. And we're so grateful they poured in today. Already today, think about this. We're over $200,000. And we're thanking God for that. All we need is you jumping in right now. Donovan gave from St. Pete, Florida, man, $1,000. 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
0: Some of you, when you know the urgency of the gospel, especially in the times in which we live, you, if you can just stop long enough to go, okay, what has Moody been committed to for 100 years? The gospel, not flinching with it. We had the president, our new president here, Dr. Rick Melson, in earlier. He said it. He held a Bible up in his hands. He says, this is the word of God. We're not going to flinch from it no matter what happens. For you, doesn't that inspire you to say, yeah, we want to be a part of an effort like that? We've got two calls being handled right now. We're looking for at least 8 more. How about if we went to 15 total? On the phones right now. All we need is you to grab that phone. 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And would you respond to the prayers of your brothers and sisters and say, I'm an answer to a prayer today?
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0: Are we caught up on thank yous?
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0: Excellent. John came in from Ohio, monthly giver, $20. 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We still got match challenge money. 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I'm going to keep it here until we get these phone lines to 10. We've got two being handled. We're going to keep it right here until we get to 10. We got eight. I'm going to do a countdown. 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I'm going to keep it right here. We're going to, God willing, get to 10 of you on the phone lines. If you'll pick up that phone right now and say, I'm a part of Moody Radio. I'm grateful and I'm not giving because I've received. I'm giving so that others can as well. We're down to seven. We're doing a countdown here. We got to get to 10. 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
0: Go ahead.
1: No, I just saw this comment, and I wanted to bring it to your attention, Carl, because I know that you will want to give a little encouragement to John, who gave a gift, and he said, you know, there's a little bit of pain here. He wants to be the Christ follower that he knows he's called to be. He wants to be the husband and the grandfather and the father-in-law that he's called to be. But he says, my family and I were just not walking or seeking our Savior and Father as we should and need. Give a word to John, and this is why Moody Radio exists. This is our heart, helping people take their first step or a next step.
0: Yeah, in this case, there might be people here that are represented, John, and I hope you're still with us here, who have been in church for years but have not yet been in Christ Jesus. So this resource that we're sending you, John, I want you to read it cover to cover. You're going to be massively encouraged. You're going to know how to pray in a unique way, and you're going to have better perspective on what's going on in lives. But I want to pray for you, John, and for all the Johns out there who feel like you are far from God right now. Father, in Jesus' name, I pray that you would take this new birth miracle that some, maybe they have left their first love. Maybe Jesus has been pushed out. I pray that you'd come rushing back in right now. Put your arms around every one of these people who feel discouraged or defeated or in some way derailed as a disciple of Christ, and ignite in them a passion for you. I pray you can do it, Lord. We're not just saying words. We're coming to the King of Kings and the Lord of Lords. We're saying do it right now in Jesus' name. Amen. Thanks for featuring, John.
1: Yeah.
0: So grateful for you. We're asking you to jump in. We're still needing seven more of you to grab a phone line. Oh, should I hang on? I'm going to hang on a couple of minutes here. 800-600-9624. 800-600-9624. 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What's on your heart, Allie?
1: You know, you think about John and so many people who listen, and they want to hear something that's different. And so Moody Radio offers something that's different. And maybe it takes them a little while to know what that different is. Feels hopeful. It doesn't feel negative like some of the other stations that you listen to. They don't feel bogged down when they turn it off.
0: Yeah.
1: And the fact that Moody Radio can do that for people who don't know the Lord, people who've been walking with the Lord for many, many years and just want to keep growing. We need Moody Radio to stay strong.
0: Yeah, we do. And we need you to jump in today. Grateful to Mary increased her monthly gift by $10. But I'm asking those of you that have never given, or it's been a while, or you're prompted right now by the Spirit, would you pick up the phone? We've got five more of you that we need to get to 10 on the phone right now. We got five. We need five more right now. 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In order to hit this watermark, $11,509 to go. We can do this. It's about $500 a minute. We can do it. All we need is you. I'm feeling expectancy that God's going to stir something there. Is it in you right now? We're down to four callers to go. And I'm going to break to a song here, and I'm going to trust that you're grabbing that phone right now while we play a song. Would you be a part of this today?
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0: Yeah, that's what it's for. It's Carl and crew. We're in a little sprint here of 15 minutes, and this is what we've got. $9,000 to go of our goal of $12,500. Thank you, Gene, from Ohio. $1,000 gift. 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
0: Shouting letters for Boom Crew with every gift of $1,000 or $84 a month. Phone calls are ticking up. We got five being handled. We would love to get five more in there to keep it strong. 10 callers at least. And you might say, boy, across North America and beyond. Yeah, it's okay. Guys, we are going to go with what God brings us here, and we're grateful for you. We're almost keeping pace with our goal for the day. All we need is you to jump in. A couple $2,000 gifts. We're going to need $10 gifts. We still have match challenge money, meaning any gift of any amount is doubled, and we're going to get a resource into your hand that's going to encourage you big time.
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0: All right, we've got a little over 10 minutes left, and I'd ask us to just have a flurry. 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
2: People need to hear the gospel. And I go back to John's comment. And here is a man who wants to lead his family well, but has this growing sense of discontent that, man, I'm not where I want to be with God. And a lot of times we don't have language for that.
0: Yeah.
2: But you start listening to Moody Radio and you hear the gospel. And you hear that maybe all of your going to church and all of your trying to do good things doesn't really mean anything. And that it's actually a surrender, a turn, a repentance to go a new way. We have to have that clear for people. We can't assume that people have heard it, that people know it. Moody Radio is committed to it. And so if you are committed to it as well, I humbly ask you, invest. If you've been blessed, invest so that more people can hear.
0: Amen. That's right on. We're a little bit slow, so I'm asking you to pick it up. And here's why. We've got match challenge money. We don't want it to evaporate. So every dollar given is doubled right now until this money's gone, and we're down to 10 minutes and we've got a little more than 8,000 to go. So

0: have the joy of giving and of having and of knowing that they're investing in something that matters, something that's going to outlast even them. Lord, so we're just grateful. We ask that you would provide and that you would give great joy to every giver today, Lord. And every person who's feeling like I can't give right now, let them feel a release and a peace there as well, God. Let them not be beat up by the enemy, God. Release them completely, God. We trust you and we love you and we're grateful. In Jesus' name. Amen.
1: Amen, and let it be. Okay, we're going to get out of God's way. We're going to play a song here. And I'm asking you, during this song, would you just get to the side of the road, grab a phone, or go online? Real simple to do. It'll take you like a minute and a half. Whatever gift you give right now is doubled dollar for dollar. Match challenge, and we're asking you to roll. In order to hit this goal, we're going to need two of you with $2,000 gifts. 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And we're going to need probably 40, 50 of you to jump in with a gift of any amount in just the next few minutes. 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

Yeah, and you're doing it. That's Ryan Stevenson. It is Carl and Crew holding on here for a couple more minutes. We've got, if we get you on the phone right now, we'll mark it down in these next few minutes for this goal. The beat's going to go on past the top of the hour. We're going to keep this cooking. 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We do have a big gap here right now of 8,279, but that doesn't mean that it can't be filled by you. 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I'm going to get out of God's way. 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
1: Oh!
0: We're all jumping in here. Thank you, Tim from Michigan and Karen from Michigan. 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
3: 2026, I am so fired up. Chris Brooks with you. 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You guys are awesome. Allie is here as well. 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For some, that's their first step. For others, it's going to the next step of your calling and purpose in Christ. But we cannot do it without your partnership in the gospel. Allie, what an incredible morning it has already been.
4: It really has been. I mean, so many people responding who believe that the gospel changes everything. And so we've been saying all morning that we don't give, we're not trying to reach a budget. That's too small of a goal. We're trying to reach the world with the gospel of Jesus Christ. So yes, there are people who sit and crunch numbers and give us goals to keep us on track. But ultimately, this is not a human-centered effort where we're trying to just raise a lot of money. We're trying to keep the gospel on the airwaves so that people can hear and they can grow. Let me give you the number, 800-600-9624. 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
3: Hey, I want you to think of one person that you're praying will come to faith in Jesus, so that when you call that number, 800-600-9624, we can pray with you for that person to come to faith. Maybe it's a son or daughter. Maybe it's a grandson, granddaughter. Maybe it's a friend, coworker, or neighbor. But we want to pray with you during this hour that that person in your life that you're hoping will come to faith in Jesus would see Jesus. Allie, as I look at this wonderful dashboard that we have, I see gifts from Alabama, from Florida, from Tennessee, from Ohio, from the great state of Texas. The freest country in America, Texas, has checked in as well. It is so awesome to see all of our friends all over the country. And one of the things that's true, Allie, about Moody Radio is that while there is this global reach, what really matters to us is the communities that we are in. Like, each community matters. So when you're checking in from your city, your town, what you're saying is, I want the gospel to impact the friends and neighbors that are in my backyard. That has always been our heart, Allie.
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3: In just a moment, I'm going to ask Allie to pray. But before we do, let's just set the table. Let's set out our goals for this hour. I would really, really love to see us not only hit this, but exceed it. But in order to keep pace, we need to see $18,000 come in this hour. Now, the reality is that's a team effort. That's a group goal, and each one doing our part, each one doing our best is what God asks for. So I'm asking for you to pick up the phone and dial now 800-600-9624. In order for us to get to that goal, we're going to need some friends who can give a $1,000 gift. Man, it'd be great if 10 of you can say, yes, Lord, I'll do that. I'll give that $1,000 gift because I know the ROI on that, that when I give to Moody, I'm helping to get the word to the world and that people are going to come to faith in Christ. We're also praying for 50 friends just across the board, give a gift of any amount. 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So if you can call right now, and maybe you say, I just want to dip my feet in the water and get in, and I could do that at $10 or $20. All hands on deck. This is an all hands on deck moment. Dial the number 800-600-9624. Call that number now, 800-600-9624. And then finally, I'm going to say this. One of the things that really is exciting is when we're able to do match gifts. A match gift is when a friend wants to inspire other friends to be generous towards the gospel. So when we get gifts of $5,000 or $10,000, we're able to leverage that as a match gift to say to others, man, can you give in order to help to spur on generosity in the hearts of others? And so maybe you're listening today and you say, Chris, Allie, God has blessed me. God has provided for my needs. Maybe you've been a good steward of your resources. Maybe you can look at stored resources that you have right now. And I can't think again of a better return on investment than to invest in the gospel. If you can help to be one of those champions that can give a match gift of $5,000 or $10,000, I just want you to pray about it. And if God gives you the green light, dial this number now, 800-600-9624. That's 800-600-9624. Allie, can we dedicate this time to the Lord?
4: Yeah, Lord, we just thank you. Thank you for what you're doing at Moody Radio. Thank you for 100 years of ministry, God, where people have changed in and out, but God, you have been on the throne. And so we're grateful. I just dedicate this time to you for every person, God, involved behind the scenes, every listener who's contemplating now, do I give? Is this a good place to invest? Lord, I pray that you would help them by the power of your spirit. Lord, lead without, there's no compulsion, there's no pressure. God, let them feel none of that, but let them feel the joy of giving where you're moving. And we just pray in the name of Jesus. Amen.
3: It really is an act of grace and obedience, not of pressure or manipulation. This is a moment where you say, God has blessed me, and there's nothing that changes lives like the gospel. The gospel truly does change everything. Now, this is a huge day. I just want to mention that this is a huge day because the gift that we're giving to those who give today is a book. A book that is debuted today, The Unstoppable Gospel by our good friend Carl Clausen, is debuting today. And so when you give, you get a chance to get this book sent to you. And it really is an opportunity for us to go from just powerless lives to lives that are full of the power of Jesus. And Carl does a great job just communicating how we can experience the transforming power of the Spirit at work in our lives. So if you're in a season where you say, Chris, I've been going to church, but I haven't sensed the power of God, or there are stubborn sins in my life, and I just want freedom, or I really want to see the Lord moving through me so that others might come to faith in Jesus. Everyone who calls right now, we're giving a copy of the Unstoppable Gospel too. 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

0: 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I just like hearing people actually preach the word and no compromise. You know what I mean? Too much compromising going on right now.
1: Preach the word. That has been our heart, our goal, our mission, to keep the word of God, the Bible, as our foundation. Our message is the gospel. And if you believe that Jesus changes everything, then this is a moment. 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
1: All right, that's going to go quick. So I'm going to ask you to call right now. I would love to see friends who can give that $1,000 gift at 800-600-9624. If you could do that, that's great. Now, maybe you say, Chris Brooks, I don't have $1,000 set aside in store resources, but I can do that over a year's time, and that's great. $84 a month. $84 a month gets you there. And so if you could do that, what a blessing that will be. Our heart, our desire is to do two things. It is to know Christ and to make him known, to train great gospel communicators and to put a megaphone in front of their mouths as they proclaim Jesus. This is what we've been doing for over 100 years now. Think about that, the faithfulness of this ministry. And what I love, everywhere I travel, and I just got back from doing a few days of an event with Nancy DeMoss Walkemuth, one of the great gospel communicators here on Moody Radio over the years. And what is awesome, Allie, is I always hear these multi-generational stories. My grandma listened.
2: Yes.
1: I listen. My kids listen. Moody Radio has been here through the generations, and so I'm asking for you to think right now, what would happen if the next generation didn't have a Moody Radio? What would happen if the next generation did not have faithful Bible teachers who refused to compromise, who had high confidence in the Word of God? That's what you know you're going to get every time you listen to Moody. So whether it's our Christ-centered talk, our biblical teaching ministries that are featured here, the gospel at the center of every song that you hear here, it's all pointing back to Jesus. So I'm going to ask you now, join in. Let's knock out this $5,000 dollar for dollar match. 800-600-9624. We are joined today by the president of Moody Bible Institute. Pretty fired up to have Dr. Rick Melson with us. How are you, Dr. Melson?
3: Doing fantastic, Chris Brooks. Thanks so much for having me today.
1: Hey, this is your first share, I think. Is that right?
3: It is indeed. And I've already been on Carl and Crew this morning and talking to our listeners and just so grateful. And listen, I just want to say just from the get-go, I am so incredibly grateful for those who are calling in right now. Every prayer, every gift, everything helps carry the gospel to those who need to hear it. And we have an urgent need right now for the gospel to be made available to every person. That's our vision. That's our hope. That's our goal. And we have the unstoppable gospel. Thank you to Carl. And that gift of the unstoppable gospel is just a good reminder that the good news of Jesus Christ is needed for everyone today.
1: Yeah, I want you to share, Dr. Melson, your hope. I always see that this share time is like a big old family reunion. That's the way it feels to me. We get a chance to connect as a team, those of us who are behind these microphones, but we also get a chance to connect with those who listen to Moody Radio. So when you think about the Moody ministry, when you think about the Moody family, what's your hope for the next decade for us?
3: Well, first of all, that we keep doing what we've been doing, right? I mean, we just heard this caller just call in a moment ago, thanking Moody Radio for being not compromising. We want to preach the word. We will not compromise on the word of God. And Moody Radio is a name you can trust. So our trusted partners come along with us to make sure that we have that trusted partner in Moody Radio. And that's what I want to see happen. So, you know, we're 140 years old as Moody Bible Institute, 100 years old for Moody Radio. So for however the Lord lingers, I want us to continue that same message, never compromising on the gospel. We are unapologetically Christ-centered, standing on the word of God, and faithful to all that he has entrusted to us.
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1: And folks are calling in, Allie, from all over country. Sharon just did so from Colorado Springs. Thanks for getting us on the board. Sharon, your $100 gift now is doubled, $200. I'm asking for 10 friends to call right now, and let's just step up to the plate like Sharon did. Maybe you also have a $100 gift. Can you do that right now? 800-600-9624. It is matched, a dollar for dollar. So that means your impact is doubled. And what our accountants tell us, Dr. Melson, is that it takes on average about $20 for us to reach one new listener with Moody Radio. So just think about it. Sharon just helped us to reach five new listeners. But oh, by the way, it's doubled. So that's 10 new listeners that she's just helped us to reach with that $100 gift. Now, I don't know what the most exciting or impactful thing you will do today. But what I do know for Sharon is when she gets to the end of this day and she's sitting at the dinner table or talking to friends on the phone and they say, hey, tell me about your day. What's the most impactful thing about your day? She'll be able to say, I helped to bring the gospel to 10 people in my community. That to me makes all of this worth it. God could do this without us, but he invites us to be a part of his wonderful mission. That's what gets me fired up. And Dr. Melson, this is why I love Moody Radio. 100 years. What does that mean to you when you hear 100 years of faithfulness?
3: Well, what an incredible legacy, right? I mean, this is God's faithfulness from generation to generation to generation. And Chris, we are carrying that forward to the next generation. And those gifts, whether large or small, every gift matters, no matter the size. It's making an impact today. It's making an impact right now in this generation. So that's what excites me. And to think about the next 100 years, Lord willing, that we continue a faithfulness of God's word through this programming. And I just want to thank you, Chris, because you are equipping everyday saints right now in the pew, from the pulpit, through this word, and through this opportunity right here on Moody Radio. We're equipping people. 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

0: You guys mean so much to me. I was thinking for days and days, it's good to just turn the radio on at any moment and be encouraged and feel joyful because of the Lord's presence. I love you guys. I have younger people in my family that are unsaved. I think you're teaching me how to pray instead of praying directly for he will do this or she will do that. It's that the Holy Spirit will call them, will woo them. And I get that from Moody. And it's helping me to learn how to pray and restore joy to me and release the pressure and bring the peace. He will do what he will do.
1: So, so sweet. I love those calls. And again, when I say that Moody Radio is a family, that's what I'm talking about. When you say that, man, I got a son or a daughter who is far from Jesus, I feel that like I feel my family has someone that is far from the Lord. And we do pray. We gather together and we begin to pray, Lord, open their eyes, move on their hearts. And God answers those prayers. We have seen it a million times, again and again and again, God answering those prayers. And so, yes, this is a moment of generosity, and you guys are stepping up big and doing a phenomenal job at 800-600-9624. But when you call, if there is someone in your family, someone you love, a friend, a coworker, that you say, can you pray? Can we pray for their salvation? They're far from Jesus. Please know you can call that number, 800-600-9624. We will pray for you as well. We're in a dollar for dollar match. We have a $5,000 match, Allie. And when we started this just a few short minutes ago, it's a walk of faith, praying yes. that people will respond. But boy, have they stepped up big.
2: Absolutely. So many of you giving, taking advantage of this map or this match. Lois from Chattanooga, Tennessee, your $100 was doubled up. 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
1: That's
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1: And this is a challenge I'm going to put out here. We got $600 left in this match. Can somebody call right now with a $600 gift? Not everyone can do that, but can you call right now, 800-600-9624? I'm also asking for 5 friends who can give that $1,000 gift. What a huge blessing that is. You're going to see the impact of that just multiplied as people come to faith in Jesus. I think we're in the middle of a revival. Mm-hmm. I think this is a generational moment that God is moving, and we get a chance to be a part of it. And what I think about often, maybe you do as well, is that years from now, my kids are going to say to me, Dad, where were you when God was moving in 2026? And I hope to say I was right in the vein of it. I was right there as God was moving. 800-600-9624. Dr. Melson, you said earlier you hope 100 years from now, Moody Radio is still there. Why don't you and I just set a date that 100 years from now, we're going to come back and we're going to be behind these microphones and thank everyone for a century of faithfulness. How about that?
3: Well, let's just thank them right now. So let's just thank them for God's kindness and God's goodness. I want to go back to something. I just heard that that caller say that she's encouraged when she listens to Moody Radio. And I want to say making the gospel, the good news of Jesus Christ available to everyone, is about being encouraged. So your gift, your double impact right now in this moment is encouraging someone. It's encouraging my heart.
1: Yeah.
3: It's encouraging our faith, and it's showing and demonstrating God's faithfulness to Moody and to Moody Radio. You know, I would love to see, Chris, you talk about a spiritual awakening. It's happening. I see it. I see the temperature, the barometer rising, and I'm just praying right now for a fifth grade awakening. Dale Moody led the third grade yes. awakening here yes. in this country. Let's just pray right now. Call your listeners to pray together for another spiritual awakening in this country for his glory and for our joy.
1: Yeah, and we're starting to see it. I remember a few years ago, Allie, hearing this testimony out of Asbury, where
2: yes.
1: this one weekly gathering for chapel, which is typically 45 minutes, turned into 16 uninterrupted days.
3: That's right.
1: 75,000 people coming. And I think that sparked something. And then we start hearing from school to school, university to university, this revival happening. And then earlier this year, Dr. Melson, in April, Barna Research Group says the decline of Christianity in America has reversed. And now it's increasing, being led by Gen Z.
3: Yes, that's exactly right.
1: We are in a moment, and we can be a part of it through our generosity. How does generosity help to spur on revival, Dr. Melson?
3: Absolutely. We are, first of all, we give because God gave us. God gave us his son. He gave us the gift of his son. We give our generosity as a demonstration of that gift. And one of the ways that we can make a tangible impact is through Moody Radio, because the word of God is preached, taught, it's equipping saints every single day, and it's encouraging listeners, whether they're in their car, whether in their home, whether they're listening on the radio or through an app, they are being encouraged by the word of God. And I got to tell you, this generation is paying attention, and they are looking at the faithful few that continue to support this work, and they are being encouraged by that work. And it's all a story of God's faithfulness. So let's keep it up. Let's keep up the good work.
2: Dr. Rick Melson's been our special guest this half hour, and I've got some exciting news. We just hit that match.
3: 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Praise the Lord.
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0: The greatest danger facing the church today is the deception, illusion, or what I call the hallucination of salvation. You go to Matthew 7, Matthew 25, you find the words of Jesus. He says, many will say to me on that day, Lord, Lord. So there's a sense of surprise, like, how can I not know you? And their claim is, we've been religiously active. We've been engaged in church, if we could put it in that context. And yet they did not know Jesus. It's a crisis in the church today. And only the unstoppable gospel can be the hope. The unstoppable gospel will help us see the difference and act accordingly. Let us get that in your hands today.
1: 800-600-9624. Chris Brooks here. Allie's joining me. When I think about revival, we've been talking about that all afternoon. When I think about revival, yes, there's an aspect of it of new people coming to faith in Christ, but it starts in a household of faith. It starts in our hearts, reviving our passion, our fire for Christ. Let's be honest. It is possible for that fire to dim. It is possible for us to be in a season where we can look back and say, man, I remember being fired up for Jesus. What Carl wants to do is get us reignited for Christ, renewing our love affair for him. Even marriages, those of you who are married know, man, the power of a renewal of the vows ceremony, that moment just kind of reminds us of what we said I do to and our vows. Well, that's what this moment is all about. It's about us recommitting to the Great Commission, and we're doing that as a family. And so I'm asking for you today to give your best financial gift, because generosity spurs on revival. Never disconnect those two. When we say to our possessions in a self-centered world, when we say, I'm not going to be possessed by my possessions, but I'm going to use my resources as a tool for the advancement of the kingdom, it sends a powerful message. And heaven moves in a special way. So the number, 800-600-9624, we have an $18,000 goal for this hour. We're a little bit over halfway there. We're almost to $10,000. So if you can help us, man, this would be a great moment for that $5,000 gift this hour. We can use that as a matching gift if you're willing to spur on generosity in others. So also be a great time for five friends to say, I'll give that $1,000 gift. But everyone doing the best they can. That is all God asks for at 800-600-9624. 800-600-9624. Allie, it's amazing to see all our friends who are responding.
2: Truly. I want to say thank you to Karen, who gave a gift today from St. Petersburg, Florida. Thank you, Susan, from Dade City, Florida. Alva, Florida, well represented this morning. Claudia in with a gift from Wisconsin. Thank you, Mary from Illinois. Carol from Oklahoma. Jeff from Florida. Carol from Ohio. Jan from Illinois. Ronald, thank you so much. Your gift from Daytona Beach, Florida. Changing lives this morning. Jerry from Chicago. Thank you, Cora from Grand Rapids, Michigan, and Patrice from Ohio. 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
1: Well, I love it. We got a gift from Susan, and she says that she is giving with gratitude today. Ken and Sue are celebrating 50 years of marriage, Allie.
2: That's
1: on
2: awesome.
1: October 1st, 50 years. That's a half a century of marriage, testimony to God's faithfulness. And here's what they acknowledge, that God brought them together and he's keeping them together. What a testimony.
2: Yeah.
1: And when God has blessed you that way, one of the things that you want is for God to bless others that way, in particular, your family that way. and the next generation that way. So I've been saying that when you call in today, yes, call with your gift, but if there's a couple you want us to pray for, Lord, bless their marriage, let's do that. If there is a son or a daughter you want us to pray for, let's do that. You call that number, 800-600-9624. Maybe you're calling and you're saying, man, I just want, I don't have a gift right now, but I want you to pray for my grandchildren. We'd love to do that. That would be a blessing just to be your prayer partner. But as many as possible, let's be as generous as possible, because here's what I know: on the other side of our generosity, God sends revival. God changes lives one heart at a time. 800-600-9624. Looks like we got another match on the board, Allie.
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0: I get to listen to the afternoon programs on my way home, and I am learning so much from Chris Fabry and Faith and Finance and Janet Parshall, and they just encourage me and lift my heart and point me towards God.
1: Tune in to Moody Radio. 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Take notes. You're going to grow. Yes. You know, I tell people all the time, Allie, there were so many people who discipled me and didn't even know it. I would listen to Erwin Lutzer or Tony Evans. I would tune in to listen to all these great preachers that preached and proclaimed the word. And over the time of hosting Equip, I've gotten a chance to meet some of these folks that have shared messages that have spoken to my heart, the John Stone Streets of the world. I love people like Nancy Lee DeMoss or... I love Ann Graham Lotz, and all these folks have shaped our hearts, and we get a chance to listen to them every day. Don't take that for granted, friends, because not everyone gets a chance to listen to that type of biblical truth every single day, from local gospel communicators to national gospel communicators. But every day we learn and we grow. The phone number, 800-600-9624. 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
1: Yeah, earlier we were about $600 away from a previous match we had, and I asked if somebody could respond. And I just want to say thank you to Mary from Naperville, who did call in and did respond to that. She put us over the top. And so now, as we stand here, about $2,690 away from our goal, I'm going to do that again. I'm asking for you. Maybe you can pick up the $690 on that. That'll take us to $2,000. And then we just need a couple of friends who can give that $1,000 gift. So if you can give a $690 gift and you say, man, that's an odd number, but that's the number that's before us. And all God asks us to do is to respond to what he has set before us. So if you can call 800-600-9624, let's do that. Do that now. And I'll say thank you in advance because I know how God is going to use it. And it's going to double in impact and many lives are going to be touched. When we started this hour, it was with a goal of 50 friends calling, clicking in, responding. We are at 46, so we need four more friends who can do that. 800-600-9624 or go to moodyradio.org. 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I think about so many revivals in my heart and mind, Allie, that have just spurred on the gospel. One of the more famous ones is the Welsh revivals. The Welsh revivals took place in 1904, 1905. But what people often don't know about the Welsh revivals is that it started with a group of miners who were taking their hard-earned money and just felt the Lord saying to them, let's support this preacher of the gospel, Evan Roberts. And what Evan said is, I want to use these resources to help to get people out of debt. During that time, you were in debt. You were thrown in debtor's prison, that part of the world in that time. So it was really bringing freedom to people. And here are these miners, not rich, not wealthy, but taking their hard-earned money and saying, we want to do this in Jesus' name. And God blessed it. I think about the freedom that comes when people hear the gospel. There are so many people that you know that I know that are bound in the prison of addiction, of the lies of our culture, the prison that of the traumas they've been through, the lies of the enemy that caused them to settle for less than God's love. When we give in moments like this, we are helping to set captives free. So I'm asking for you to call right now. If we can get two friends who can give that $1,000 gift, that puts us right at our goal. So can you do that? And maybe you say, in my stored resources, I have $1,000 and I can give this, knowing that the ROI will be eternity for someone when I do it, at 800-600-9624. Or maybe you say, I don't have that in my store at resources, but over a year's time, I can do that at $84 a month. If you can call right now and become a monthly partner at $84 a month, Allie, that gets us there. 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
2: So grateful. Gifts coming in from across the country, from Florida, from Indiana, from Ohio, from Illinois, Tennessee, I see on the board. Recognize Noah, new to the crew is what we call you in the morning. You've given great. For the first time. Smithville, Ohio, appreciate

800-696-2624. Here's the good news. We're in a dollar-for-dollar match. We had a great friend who said, I want to spur on the generosity of others. They gave a $4,000 gift, and it's a dollar-for-dollar match. And we've been encouraging you to call and to be a part of this special moment. Here's the good news. We're about halfway there. $2,000 have already been committed and given. That means that we have just under that to go. And so if you could call right now, 800-696-2424, that would be phenomenal. 800-696-2424. Here's the one thing I hope you hear in my heart. I hope you hear urgency, because there is a gospel urgency, not a panic, because we know God is in control. We know God is faithful, and we know that he is going to accomplish his mission. As the book that we are giving you today says, the gospel truly is unstoppable. Satan can't stop it. Our weaknesses and shortcomings can't stop it. The enemy of our souls cannot slow down the gospel. But we do get a chance to be a part of it. We get a chance to spur it on. And so, and hopefully we get a chance to pass it along to the next generation. You know, I'm blessed to have five kids at home, and some

0: yawn at that because you got more. Some of you, you wonder, how in the world can you manage all of that? Well, it's only by God's grace. But the one thing that I do pray for Zoe, for Cameron, for Judah, for Sophia, for Christiana, is that they would love Jesus and that they would see a church. I do pray this for my kids, that they would grow up seeing a church that really loves Jesus, seeing God's people really pursuing him. Earlier this week, Allie, my son said something to me. This is my 16-year-old. He said to me, Dad, I've kind of taken my faith for granted because you're a pastor, you're a Christian. I've kind of taken it for granted, but I'm at a point now where I want to take my faith. I want to take ownership of my faith. I want to pursue Jesus for myself.
1: Oh.
0: And I can't tell you how much that blessed a papa's heart.
1: Yeah.
0: Just to hear my 16-year-old say, I want to pursue Jesus for myself. He's getting ready to go on a missions trip and just kind of carving out his own relationship with the Lord. And I want that for every single person who's listening to us.
1: Yeah, it's so incredible. And what a blessing for him to have a dad in his house who is preaching the gospel, who's living it out. And, you know, for every person who turns on Moody Radio, that is likely not the case. Maybe they've never seen the gospel lived out faithfully. Maybe they've never even heard the gospel. Your gift today makes it possible for Moody Radio to preach the gospel to every person who's willing to hear. The number this morning, and this is a mad dash to get this match before the top of the hour. We are in the closing minutes and we've got about 1800 still. That's the gap. So your gift is matched dollar for dollar up to 1800. 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
0: It is. And our phones have slowed down a little bit. And I'm just going to ask you to dig in and to call that number, 800-600-9624. We had a goal of $18,000 for the hour. We're almost at $13,000. That's about $5,000 that if we don't see it in this next few minutes, we'll have to carry over to the next hour. 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Can we get two friends? This is all it takes. 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If you could do that at either $84 per month, and you say, I'll be a monthly partner, or give a one-time $1,000 gift. 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That's 800-600-9624. I love what Alberta said. Longtime listener, she says, I just want someone else to hear the gospel of Jesus Christ.
1: It's beautiful. 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
0: Allie Dermerson is with us as well. Hey, Chris, I don't know what octane coffee Allie had. But she's been going since this morning, and I don't even think she knows what time it is anymore. I think that she's just rolling with it. But Allie's here, Chris Brooks here, Chris Fabry's here, and we're all here for one good reason, and that is because we are convinced that the gospel is unstoppable, and we believe that nothing changes lives like a relationship with Jesus, and that this moment can change the trajectory, the entire trajectory of a person, of a family, of a generation, of a community, when you give. 800-600-9624. 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
3: You know, I want to say to you, and you said something about gospel urgency just a minute ago. Yeah. We are confident that God is at work, and we trust Him. We're not leaning on our own understanding. But there is a response that we have, and that is the gospel is unstoppable, not because of us. The gospel is unstoppable because it's the power of God. It's the dynamite that can break the chains, the addictions, break through that hard heart. Maybe that heart that you have been praying for, that God would make tender toward Him. 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So if you catch that vision, we'd love to have you join us this hour. 800-600-9624. 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Allie, you've been watching this, as Chris said, you've been watching this all day long. People responding.
1: And you know, the thing that's been so cool to see, and it's from the morning now continuing in the afternoon, is the joy that people have in giving. Yes. And so there's two ways to give. There's a way to give that says, okay, you asked for it, you need it, here you go. But that is not the heart of our listeners. And so I'm so blessed by the comments that I see where people say, I'm so grateful to be able to give during Share. What a blessing it is to support what Moody Radio is doing. And so I know that is with that heart and with that spirit that our listeners are hearing the need, yes, because ministry costs money, but the opportunity to be a part of something that God is doing. So if you want to jump in, be a part of what God's doing here at Moody Radio. 800-600-9624, 800-600-9624, or moodyradio.org. Chris Brooks, I just got word that we did not hit that match for the last half hour. But here's the good news. That means it's still available for someone who just turned on the radio now. Chris, that's good news.
0: Yeah. It is good news. Mr. Fabry, I'm going to pray. And I really want to pray what you just said. And that is that God will soften the heart of someone that is being prayed for right now. There's not a day that goes by that I don't get a text or a call from someone saying, can you pray for, and you fill in the blank. Can you pray for my sister? Can you pray for my friend? Earlier today, I got a call from a sister, someone's sister, who has a younger brother who's going through some real family crises. And she says, you know my younger brother and the crises he's going through. He needs Jesus. Can you pray for him? And I said, I'm going to stop and I'm going to pray right now. And so my heart longs to see God moving in the lives of those that we carry in our hearts. So let's just pray together towards that end. Father, you see what we cannot see. You can do what we cannot do. Salvation belongs to you. And so, Lord, we just dedicate this next hour to you. All of it is yours. But we pray that you would move in a special way, that even in this hour, there might be stories of folks who get calls and text messages that confirm that while this prayer was happening, Lord, you were honoring your word. You were answering this prayer. And Lord, you were softening the hearts of those who in our lives have yet to believe in Jesus. Lord, I thank you for the faithfulness of those who serve at Moody Radio. And I know that what spurs our heart on, what motivates this ministry, is a desire for one more person to be added to the family of faith, one more person to be added to the family of God. So we pray that you would do it, Lord. We ask that you would use our generosity And Lord, like a megaphone, proclaiming to a generation that hope has come because Christ has come, that salvation has come because Christ has come, that Jesus is Lord. We ask it in Jesus' name. 800-600-9624. That's 800-600-9624.
3: I thought you were going to say amen, and you said the phone number. I like that. That's the same thing. But, you know, and Allie, remind me, what is the match situation that we're in right now? Yeah. We're at the end of it, right?
1: We are at the end. There's about just under $900 left in this dollar-for-dollar match. This was a $4,000 match, thanks to Doug in Idaho. 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

0: been listening to Moody since I was a kid, you know. Used to have, of course, all the children's broadcasts and stuff, so it's just been such a part of my life. And I think when I gave today, I noted that so often, you know, Carl and crew says something that just speaks my heart, and I write it down, and I share, and I send it out of my text group, you know. So it's a vital part of my life.
1: A vital part of your day, a vital part of your life. I hope the word of God is, and I want that to be true for many, many more people. Our heart, our passion is that the gospel would spread from one heart to the next. Your generosity helps to make that happen. Chris Brooks here, Chris Fabry. Allie is also with us. 800-600-9624. 800-600-9624 is the number. And we're down to 686 is what's left on this dollar for dollar match. 686. So I'm asking for you, if you would be willing to pick that up and to say, hey, I'll give a gift that can make that possible. That 686. And that takes us to our goal. And it allows us to be able to, move forward to another goal. Now, you may say, Chris Fabry, mm-hmm. I don't have 686, mm-hmm. yeah. but I'd like to maybe contribute to that on a monthly basis. All you'd have to do is give a monthly gift of $57.16 a month.
2: Oh,
1: 57.16. That's it.
2: The man with a calculator.
1: just enough math to be dangerous. But you can give today at 800-600-9624. And I love this from Julie. She says, I'm fed daily through your morning program with Carl and crew, again later with Chris Fabry, and then with Janet Parshall. I pray this donation allows others to receive the same nourishment. And that's what your gift does at 800-600-9624.
2: Oh, look, we're down to 486 now, Allie.
3: I love it.
2: So if we had two gifts of $200 and change, we'd be there, and we could move on to this next goal, but we can't do it until you do that. 800-600-9624. I don't mean you, Allie. I mean the listener. I said the you.
1: But that's $40 a month, Chris, can knock that out. $40 a month can knock that
2: out, right.
1: too.
2: There you go. The guy with the calculator. Okay, here's the thing that you said just a minute ago, though. The tender heart that yes. God wants to tenderize somebody else's heart, and there's somebody yes. you're praying for who has a really hard heart. Now, here's what somebody might say. Well, I'll never get my, you know, that person to listen to Moody Radio. They don't want to listen to Christian radio. You don't know who that person works with, though, who might be listening to Carl and crew, just as we heard just yes. now, yeah. who might be writing something down and texting it out and working right beside that person with the hard heart, who will say something, who will plant a seed in that other person's life. Do you see, if you have faith in God to work, even if you can't do it, if you have the faith in God to work through others in that person with the hard heart, God is going to honor that. And I'm not saying that every person with a hard heart is going to become a Christian. That's not what I'm saying. I'm saying it gives you the opportunity right. for that seed to be planted in whatever soil that is in the person's life. 800-600-9624, 436. What is that? Half that for me, Chris. 436 is what we need to reach that goal. 800-600, what is 218? Okay, thank you. 800-600-9624 or moodyradio.org. 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
3: I do not. And in fact, when I'm on the mornings with Carl and Koo during share, I expressly say every share, remember, guys, I don't do numbers. So rely on me for other things. But numbers, I do not. But the number I do have by heart, I can say it in my sleep, is this one. 800-600-9624. 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And I think that one of the cool things about even just this half hour, we've got three Moody Radio shows represented here, right? We've got
1: yes,
3: Chris
1: we
3: Brooks,
1: do.
3: We've got
1: yes,
3: Equip,
1: right.
3: we've got Chris Fabry Live, and then I'm a part of Carl and crew. And so people who listen to Moody Radio at any point in time, maybe they have a favorite show, but nobody ever tells me about the show. They say, I'm learning this about the gospel. This is how I'm growing in my walk with Christ. And so we get to be behind the mics for however long the Lord has us here, but it's never about the person. Yeah. It's always yeah. about the person of Jesus Christ. And that's the thing that's so special about Moody Radio. Hosts change, but the gospel is unstoppable.
1: And Allie, when I think about the fact that we're in a dollar for dollar gift, that's only possible because there are people who step up with these special catalyst gifts,
3: yes,
1: these leader gifts that say, I want to make a difference. Can you talk a little bit about that? The person who might want to give a $5,000 gift or a $10,000 gift, the difference they can make.
3: Yeah, and we're bold in that ask because for many of you, and maybe you have the spiritual gift of giving. That is a spiritual gift. And so to be able to be generous and to give a gift that maybe is beyond what others can give. And you know that the Lord doesn't give you more so that you can have more to keep for yourself. We know that God allows us to be a conduit and to have resources flow through us. So if that's you and you say today, you know what, I could give a $5,000 or a $10,000 or a $15,000 gift. And I want you to use that to do a match so that other people can see their impact doubled. The same heart of generosity, a different means. So give whatever gift you can right now at 800-600-9624, 800-600-9624. 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

0: I liked you all use scripture and word in your programming, and that's what really encourages me. I'm trying to get more into putting more scripture into what I do every day, and that really helps me to be able to get that goal accomplished every day. I really appreciate it.
1: Yeah, I love that testimony. Just putting scripture into your heart, you know, as the psalmist that says, your word have I hid in my heart that I might not sin against you. Sometimes we're wondering, Chris Fabry, how do I get free from whatever the sin or the vice is? And we have been trained, man, I just got to have enough willpower to say no. But I've come to realize that it's more about the good things that I put into my heart than this willpower to just say no. If I fill my heart with good things, then what I find is that the desire for those things that are not good for me begins to fade away. So the more you put the word of God into your heart, the more you're going to see your desires just transforming for Christ. You guys are awesome. We've been in a dollar for dollar match. 800-600-9624 is the number we've asked you to call. And Allie, God is blessed.
2: Yes, and I want to celebrate because we hit that $4,000 match. 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Thank you to those of you who took advantage and gave and saw your impact doubled. 800-600-9624. 800-600-9624. 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I'm so privileged to be carrying on a little bit into the afternoon. Yes. I'm Allie from Carl and Crew. Chris Fabry, your normal slot's coming up here pretty soon.
3: Yeah. Absolutely. And I love what Donna did in Green Acres, Florida. She gives a monthly gift already. And she said, you know what? I'm going to add $5 to what I'm giving. So she has upgraded $5. And you know what? We're going to send her a copy of the book that Dr. Lutzer and D.L. Moody wrote together at the same time. Simultaneously, they wrote Running to Win 365 Days of Timeless Wisdom and Biblical Insight for Growing Christians. Of course, Dr. Lutzer was born after D.L. Moody passed away, but you know what we're saying.
1: Slightly after.
3: If you've never given, if I see a star beside your name over here, you get that as well as The Unstoppable Gospel by Carl Clausen. So let us send you that book. 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And I think we have a new goal or a match yes. challenge now, right, Chris?
1: Yeah, we have a $100 add-on. 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Now, Chris, I praise God for accountants, those who help to make sure that we are good stewards over God's resources. Moody's audited, and praise God, every year we get a good report on the stewardship of the resources. But our accountants here at Moody Ministries has told us that it costs on average about $20 to reach one new listener with the gospel. So what that means is that $100 add-on, Chris, allows us to reach five additional people. 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Chris, every morning I read the newspaper, and part of what I read it on my phone electronically, but part of what I've learned to do is to pray the news. And what I mean by that is there are cities that just show up in my newsfeed, and I hear stories from these cities, and I've learned to pray for these cities. For example, this morning, I make note of this, Austin, Texas, Nashville, Tennessee, Charlotte, North Carolina, Denver, Colorado, all of those showed up. Various stories, different stories, but they all showed up in my newsfeed. And then there were the international stories that came from places around the world, from France, from Kenya, Togo, Africa. And two things dawned on me, Chris, as I prepare for today. Number one, what dawned on me is that there's Moody alumni in all these places.
3: Yes.
1: Moody has been training men and women to take the word to the world for a century more now. We have been sending out men and women, and literally, as is often said, the sun doesn't set on a Moody alum. And so there's Moody folks all over. But the other thing that dawned on me is that each of these places, just like my hometown, need Jesus, and we need prayer for these communities. So when you give, you are helping us to reach these communities. In other words, we don't have to be passive bystanders in our moment in time. We don't have to look up and just simply wag our heads and say, isn't it sad where this culture is going? No, God has called us to be his people on the move with the gospel. We have been equipped with the unstoppable gospel. And so I'm asking for you today to simply do what so many of you have done over the years, and that is to trust God, to put him first, to leverage your resources for his glory and for the good of others, and to give your best gift right now. 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
3: $100 add-on. 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

0: The real problem with another gospel, and as Paul said, is no gospel at all, is that it has an anesthetizing effect on the hearer. They think they possess something that they don't possess. And so some can walk into a church service and lift a hand in the air while no one's looking, or walk down an aisle and never follow Jesus. And the danger there is, without regeneration, the only thing that they walk out with is deception, thinking they know Jesus when in fact they have no relationship with him at all. The unstoppable gospel will help us see the difference and act accordingly. 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
1: 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And Chris Fabry, we are in a $100 add-on. 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
3: It does. And I especially like to say thank you to people like Roger. You know, $5 doesn't seem like much. 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And friends, this is Priscilla saying, you know what? I'm reaching out my hand. I'm grabbing your hand and saying, you join us. 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Every single gift is important. Hey, can I quickly tell you my taxi story? Because it goes along with this dollar add-on. Remember taxis?
1: Yes.
3: Remember that? I remember I got in my first taxi, I sat down, and he flipped the switch, and I already owed him money. Just for sitting down. It was like, we haven't gone anywhere, and I owe you like $1.50. You know, that's kind of that add-on. So every time the phone rings, it's kind of like when you sit in that taxi, boom, $100 coming our way, plus your gift.
1: Now, okay, you have to be.
2: Here's the other thing. Chris, here's the other thing. Not only one person is sitting down, though, in the taxi. Yeah. You've got so many other people who are sitting down and turning on Moody Radio and listening, and they're doing it because of that support. Yeah. And Priscilla is putting a $100 arm around your shoulder and hugging you, saying, come on, do this right now. 800-600-9624.
1: All right, Ray, you got to come up with a story about fax machines, about pay phones. You got to do it all right now. Let's go back in the way, way back machine. All right, here's a question for you, Ray. I think I know the answer to this. Who's your favorite football team, NFL team, favorite team?
3: Well, right now, because I live in Indiana, I do root for the Colts. But I got to say, if I go back to my childhood.
1: That was a layup.
3: It was the Lions and Barry Sanders.
1: There we go. All right. Well, I obviously have a lot of affinity there. Here's the thing. The Colts, your Colts, won 30-13 over the Commanders, right?
3: They did.
1: There were four different people who scored points in that game. There were kickers who kicked. There were receivers who received. There were running backs who ran. But what was beautiful is at the end of the game, you don't separate the points that each of those players score. You add them all together, and that's the total. It's a team goal. Now, that's my little analogy for what's happening here, is that it's not about just your gift. It's you contributing your part, and Linda from Indiana contributing her part, and Kent from Tennessee contributing his part, and Lolita from Florida contributing her part, and Josephine from Alabama contributing her part, and God uses it all. And so I'm asking for you today to do your part, whether it is the $5 gift or the $500 gift or, yes, the $5,000 gift. Here's the one question all of us have to answer, and I hope we answer it the right way. Why has God blessed me? Why has he allowed me to see another day? Why has he provided for my needs? Why has he saved my soul? And the only proper answer is that he's blessed me to be a blessing. God has blessed each and every one of us so that we might be a blessing to others. And the greatest way for us to be a blessing is to testify of his goodness and his grace. Now, we need your gifts today in order for us as a team to advance the gospel. So let's do it. 800-600-9624, moodyradio.org. 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

0: You guys are doing a great, great job. And I want to see you guys reach even more people, especially our younger generation. How can we have those resources if we don't provide the funding for those resources?
1: We're in a battle, and typically this is the truth, that whatever army is funded the best wins the fight. And Satan certainly has a lot of funding going his way. You think about the dollars that flow into all types of sin. And yet here we are, an army of the Lord, and we get a chance to invest and fuel the good guys, if you will. We get a chance to spur on those who are going to preach and proclaim the gospel. And that's what your gift does. I love Chris Fabry, the caller who just called in and said, I want to see that next generation touched
2: yes.
1: with the gospel. I certainly carry that burden in my heart every day, from young adults to high schoolers to middle schoolers to little ones. And man, praise God for them. And yet I know that the number one thing they need is the gospel of Jesus Christ. There is no greater gift that we can give to the next generation. So we're in a $100 add-on, and we don't want to lose the momentum of this moment. So we need an all hands on deck. Next 20 minutes, I'm asking for you to call right now. If you've been listening, you've never called, I don't want you to assume that somebody else is making that call. We need you to call. So I'm asking right now for as many friends as possible. Pick up that phone. It all starts with you, 800-600-9624. And it would be awesome, guys, if five of our friends could give a $1,000 gift. If you have been praying, Lord, what is it that you would have me to give? I would ask that you would consider that $1,000 gift. Now, we're going to do the $100 add-on, but ultimately, this is about our love for Jesus and our desire, our passion to see one more person added to the family of faith. You can give that $1,000 gift as a one-time gift if you have that in your stored resources, or you can give it as a monthly gift at $84 a month if that works out better for you. But I promise you, on the other side of that gift, lives will be changed one heart at a time. 800-600-9624moodyradio.org.
2: Priscilla gave that $2,000 gift, and we went over the 20.
3: Yes.
2: So, Priscilla, thank you for spurring the 20 on, and there have been four more. Ray, we're going to keep going. There are other friends who are supporting us, right?
3: Well, that's right. I want to say thank you to Bruce. You know, sometimes these take on a life of their own. People get excited and go, hey, I want to be a part of this. And Bruce is going to continue with this $100 add-on until the top of the hour. We could do another 20.
2: Yes.
3: And I like what you said, Chris. The only thing that's going to keep us from reaching that is apathy, and you don't make a call.
1: That's right. That's right.
3: You know, you were thinking about it. Maybe you've never given before. This is actually a great time, because I want to go back to this thought of sometimes we don't do it. Chuck Swindoll said one time, we all want to do something great, and if we can't, we freeze. And so instead of doing just something, we freeze because it's not the great thing. And he says, you know what?
2: Well, here's the other
3: thing.
2: Most
3: people won't.
2: Ray, I am a perfectionistic procrastinator, meaning I want to do the right thing.
1: Yeah,
2: I hear this thing on Moody Radio, $100 add-on. It's like, but I don't know how much I'm going to give. Maybe that'll be clear tomorrow. Or I don't want to give too little now and then think, I should have given more. It's like, you know what I need to do? Just give whatever is here right now, whatever you're thinking about. Go ahead and give that. If you want to give more later, you call us back or go online, do whatever. Don't procrastinate. Don't be a perfectionistic procrastinator like I am. Give, obey, you know, be a generosity. What is that? Never push down a generous impulse. Dr. George Sweet said
1: right.
2: that.
1: That's right. Yeah, that's
2: go
1: right.
2: ahead and do it. 800-600-9624. We have had 24 so far call. Could we get another 20 to that? 800-600-9624 or go to moodyradio.org.
1: You can also click as well. And if we're all telling on ourselves, here's my struggle, Chris and Ray, is that sometimes I struggle with the thought of, if I don't have it all to give, if there's a need that's out there and I don't have the total amount to give, then it's tempting not to give anything. And all God asks us to do is our part. So, there's a big number that Moody needs in order to not only maintain our presence, but to reach more people with the gospel. But God is only asking you to do your part. God is only asking you to best you can. 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
3: And Diane did that, $25. Diane, you didn't have to call in at $25, but the $100 add-on, that's $125 for the ministry of Moody Radio. Thomas, you matched it, really. You said you gave $100. We get $100. Thank you. Joan, $10. And again, Joan, thank you. If you're still listening, you didn't have to do that. You might have thought, somebody's going to give that $1,000 gift. I don't have to worry about it. And you know what? God loves your heart, Joan. Thank you, Eric. $52. I'm just going to guess. My math says that's a dollar a week equivalent.
1: There we go.
3: All right. 52, Suzanne. Brand new. Never given before. Spokane, you're yelling out, thank you. $100. And Linda from Canton, $31. All getting a $100 add-on. 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

0: govern your life in a Christian culture kind of way. Embrace instead the unstoppable gospel and let us get this book into your hands today.
1: That is good news. That there's no sin on earth that's greater than what he did on Calvary. No matter what mistake you've made, no matter how many mistakes you've made, Christ, his mercy, his grace is greater. And this is what we get to proclaim to the world. And this is what your generosity is helping to make happen. We were hoping, Ray, for 40 friends to call in this hour. 38 have called so far. Praise God for that.
2: Yeah.
1: Let's keep that momentum going.
2: Actually, Chris, it was 20 at that $100 add-on, and we doubled it to 40.
1: Wow.
2: And so we're only two away from doubling it, Chris Fabry. And
3: yes, we are.
2: And I'm thinking we triple it. I mean, come on
3: we
2: now.
3: We should thank Eric because I made a mistake and said Bruce. And it was Eric from Glenview, Illinois. And Eric, thank you for doing this. So we are only two away, $3,800. And I think our original goal was 60 calls this hour. We're seven away from that, Chris Brooks. We can do that, can't we?
1: Let's do it. And here's the verse, if I could share quickly one verse that I've been praying for my kids, that I've been meditating on all week long. It comes from Job, and we know all that Job went through, right? And we think it's a sad story, but actually here's the power of the story. In the end, chapter 42, last chapter, verse number 5, he says, "I have heard of you by the hearing of the ear, but now my eyes see you."
2: Yeah.
1: And that is what we are praying, is that people would see Jesus. Not just hear third-party testimonies about how God moved in somebody else's life. We want you to see the power of God at work in your family, the power of God work in your life, in your heart. Freedom is possible because Christ has come. And so I'm asking for you to leverage generosity. Seven friends, can you call right now? Let's do it right now. 800-600-9624. Also looking for five friends who can give a $1,000 gift, but it all starts with you. That can either be a one-time gift or it can be an $84 a month gift.
2: Yeah.
1: Whichever way works best for you. 800-600-9624. Now, what we're going to do is send you a copy of Carl Clausen's new book debuting today called The Unstoppable God. Gospel. And maybe what you do is you pray over that and say, God, who do you want me to give this to? Whose hands do you want me to put this in? And God can use it to spur on salvation, transformation, freedom, deliverance in a person's life. So I'm asking for you to be a part of this great community, this family of faith. This is what Moody has been doing for over a century. So call now, 800-600-9624, 800-600-9624. Chris Fabry, Luann just did it. Eva just did it.
3: And hey, here's
2: Chris,
3: Ray.
2: Just like Bruce just walked in, and we've got Roberta that wants to do another 20 add-ons for $100 if we can do that in the next, 8 minutes? So, again, somebody's piling on, kind of like dog pile in football, you know?
1: There we go.
2: Somebody's piling on now.
1: Ray, you're my analogy guy. You're my illustration guy.
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1: Fall Share continues with a $100 add-on to every call. Thank you, thank you, thank you for that gift from Roberta in Moline, extending this over the hour. So we've had 50 calls, Ray Hashley, 50 calls.
2: Yes.
1: We need now 9 more to hit that 60. This is pretty exciting, Ray.
2: Yeah, let me just kind of reset this. By the way, 800-600-9624. That is the key phone number for you. Yeah, I'm talking to you. You're going, what is the phone number? Well, here it is. I've got it for you. 800-600-9624. We had somebody say, hey, I've got $2,000. I want to do a $100 add-on for the next 20 gifts. And that went so quickly that somebody said, I want to do that too. So we did it for another 20. And then Roberta, and that was Eric, by the way, and Roberta said, pile me on. I want to do it as well. And so that's why we're pushing right now with 8 more calls or clicks online to get that 60, because people are saying, I love the excitement. And I'm encouraging somebody to give, like Al, $100, Peggy, $20, Roberta, $100, $52 from Juliana, Dawn at $500, Randy, $100, Geraldine, $103, Mike, $100. Chris, they're calling, they're getting excited, and every gift has $100 added onto it.
1: And a lot of times it's the pain of our lives that brings us to the generosity. Like Roberta said, I'm cancer-free, 2 months cancer-free. And the part Moody plays is that I can always tune in. It helps me go to sleep. The nice thing is it is always there. I get frustrated with the baseball playoffs. It's like I don't have subscriptions to this, that, and the other thing. I can't see these games that everybody else can see because they have, you know what? The gospel, you don't have to have subscription for the gospel. Yeah. Moody Radio, you can turn it on. You can open your app. You can take us wherever you are. You can hear it. You can get that encouragement.
2: Yes.
1: And then give that to others. That's what we're about. So we have 8 more calls to go at 800-600-9624, 800-600-9624, or go to moodyradio.org. Ray, would you pray just for this hour right here and what's going on?
2: I would love to, because, Father, it is a movement of your spirit. We're giving phone numbers and we're encouraging. But Father, you give the increase, and you know who's listening this hour. You know whose heart you're working on for whatever reason. And we ask that you would just do a great work. We get out of the way. And when this gets done, we can say, look what God has done, not what we've done. And Father, thank you for your faithfulness for 100 years. Moody Radio wouldn't be here without your blessing and without the resources. And so I'm grateful for that. And Father, there may be somebody listening right now that's not sure of their salvation. Keep them listening. And Father, may they hear the love of Christ even during share. So we commit our time to you, commit this hour to you, because you're worthy of our praise. And we're boldly coming before the throne of grace and asking, Father, steer us through this together in Christ's name. Amen.
1: Amen.
2: And amen.
1: Zachary called from Alaska, Ray, while you were praying, or amen. At least the phone hung up. I see a star there. He's the first time giver. So his call, he adds $100 to his call. We're going to send him the book by Carl Clausen, The Unstoppable Gospel, as well as, since he's a first-time giver, we're also going to give him that book by D.L. Moody and Erwin Lutzer that they teamed up together to do. It's called Running to Win, 365 Days of Timeless Wisdom and Biblical Insight for Growing Christians. See, that's what God wants you to do. He doesn't want just clean you up a little bit, right? He wants to transform you, and he's going to do the work and complete the work in you. That's encouraging, isn't it?
2: It is. And I'll tell you what, I was moved by something that Chris Brooks said at the close of the last hour, and that was, quoting Job, I had heard of you. Mm. And he was very committed as he went through the trial. But after the trial, he says, now I have seen God's hand. And I wonder how many people are listening right now, Chris, that are in the part of Job that says, I know God's there. My theology says you're there. Hang in there, friends. Because as you come out on the other side, your testimony is going to say, now I have experienced, I have seen, I have felt God work in my life. He is real. Chris, real quick, we need six more for the $100 add-on. I'd hate to get to five.
1: Yeah.
2: And you were thinking of calling and you decided somebody else will go in my stead. 800-600-9624. Six more gifts, $100 add-on, 800-600-9624.
1: Well, look at what Ray did in Illinois, a $1,000 gift.
2: Thank
1: and that's
2: you.
1: Probably response from what Chris Brooks was talking about a few minutes ago. And then right after Ray hangs up, Alicia gives $1,000.
2: Thank you, Alicia.
1: So not, well, $1,000, both of them gave $1,100. Lucy gave $120 along with this $100 add-on. So let's do this. If you want to add on, we've got four slots left. 800-600-9624. I've got a special guest for you to hear from. People who listen to Chris Fabry Live love her. You got to hear from her. 800-600-9624 is the number. 800-600-9624. 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In the

0: Oh, let me tell you, it's been a source of blessing to me. There are days when I'm so down and I hear a message that just what I need to hear at that time picks me up. I'm able to share with other people. And it's been a blessing. I've been listening for over 30 years.
1: I love it when people say, oh, let me tell you.
2: Yeah,
1: because there's
2: right.
1: something good.
2: Like, listen, I've got something for you.
1: Let me tell you. Well, let me tell you something good, Ray. We just had our 60th call in this 2020.
2: Woo!
1: We got there. And thank you, Alexandra, in Naples, Florida. You pushed us over the top there. So we had had Ray said this. We had like a $2,000 gift, $100 add-on. We did those 20. We did the second 20. We did the third 20 because of Roberta. And I think we need to keep this going. What do you think?
2: Well, I tell you what, piling it higher and deeper. I don't have the name yet.
1: I've got it right here.
2: Oh, did you get it?
1: Dan from Inverness.
2: Oh, good.
1: You guys have great programs. Dad's going to add $100 for the next 20 gifts. But this will go to the bottom of the hour. So 20 minutes, 20 gifts. Can we do that right now? 800-600-9624. Or moodyradio.org. Sorry to cut you off there, Ray.
2: I was just getting excited over here. I've got a little party going. This is a wonderful opportunity for a couple of different giving sizes. Listen to this real quick. If you've been listening to Moody Radio for a while, maybe for 30, 40, 50 years, and I've seen this with shares, and you've never given before, this is a great time to jump in. You might say, but Ray and Chris, oh, and I hate this term, but they'll say, all I can give is $50, or all I can give is $20. Could it really make a difference? Well, you know, not to belabor the Bible side, but the little boy's lunch, he probably said, all I've got is... And Jesus said, I'll use that. And so what I love about this $100 add-on is this little nudge, this little helping hand that says, listen, if you think your gift is too small, I'm going to add $100 to it if you'll just take time to call. Never given. Great time to get in. You're feeling like I can't give this year. Pray about that. But again, nudging you to say you're not doing this alone. 800-600-9624. 800-600-9624. Online, moodyradio.org. Everybody can get involved, Chris.
1: This is just an arm around your shoulder.
2: That's
1: saying,
2: it.
1: Come on. There's something good over here. And $100 add-on is a wonderful thing. 800-600-9624. We've had one call so far. We have 19 more to go, but we've only got 18 minutes here before we get to the bottom of the hour.
2: So, and Chris, let me jump in real quick.
1: Urgency.
2: One more quick thing. You might be going, hey, that's fun. Well, maybe you can give $2,000, $5,000, $10,000, and you want to pile on. We've been talking about it. It's been dog pile hour. Maybe you're going, I love this because people are getting excited and responding. Well, call in and say, hey, I've got fill in the blank, $2,000, $2,500, $5,000, $100,000. I don't know. Let's keep this thing going this afternoon.
1: You've seen the thing where the people all get into, see how many you can get in a Volkswagen, you know, a real little car. It's like, that's what we're doing here.
2: That's
1: just
2: right.
1: Jump on in. Let's see how many
2: Amen.
1: We can get in here. 800-600-9624. We have somebody in the studio right now who comes alongside us at Chris Fabry Live. She is a retired professor of literature and homiletics at Moody Bible Institute. She taught full-time there for more than, I think it was like 54 years, something like that. Dr. Rosalie DeRose. Rosie, how you doing today?
3: I'm good. I just noticed somebody from Dayton, Tennessee gave money, and that's where I went to college and my sister and her husband live.
1: Is
3: so,
1: it really?
3: Yeah.
1: Yeah, Mary added $100 there in Dayton, Tennessee. God bless you, Mary. Thank you. Rosie, you're a big fan of Moody Radio because, you know, you've been on this platform and you've been able to teach a lot of people and do the program and all that. But you're also a consumer of Moody Radio from now every now and then, right?
3: Every now and then, yes. I need to get more in the rhythm of it. But yes, of course, I am. And I started in radio at Moody, so I have a healthy respect for what that means, and was a writer for live radio and did all kinds of things for radio, understood about spots, you know, wrote dramas, really bad ones, years and years ago. And then did a little bit of live radio back in the 70s, and then, of course, became a full-time teacher. But have, I think, been on various programs all through the years. Jim Warren when he was alive.
1: Primetime America.
3: Yeah. And then Midday Connection.
1: Yes.
3: And then you're kind enough to have me come on and blather from time to time.
1: Well, Ray, we are 2.0, Rosie's Book Club 2.0. At the end of this month, we're going to do Screwtape Letters together, and Eva Redelnik's going to join us for that. So it's just so fun. But when I think of you, I think of the people who write me, Rosie, and say, when Rosie said this, or when she gave this list of books to read, or she said this about the book that we did in August, The Wise Woman, when she said that, I wrote it. There are people who really hang on what you say because you've got a lot of wisdom.
3: Well, that's very kind. I mean, I never want to take that too seriously. But I'm happy for the things that maybe age have taught me, and certainly I've been around a lot of decades. But yes, I think that radio does things in people's lives that we can't even begin to imagine. And I understand that something somebody said earlier in that beautiful Irish accent, Irish, English, Scottish, whatever it was. You know, I listened to this, and this is what absolutely brought me out of, you know, depression, or pointed me in the way. And I think that we can't even begin to imagine how much that happens.
1: Bingo. Okay, I see something happening here, Ray. Josh from Florida, Alvin from Indiana, Magdalena from Illinois, all have stars by their name. That means they're first-time givers.
2: Yes.
1: That means not only are they going to get The Unstoppable Gospel by Carl Clausen, but just that book that I mentioned a little earlier from Dr. Erwin Lutzer and D.L. Moody. If you are a first-time giver, or if you are you give a gift each month and you increase that, we're going to send you that book. It's called Running to Win, 365 Days of Timeless Wisdom and Biblical Insight for Growing Christians, Erwin Lutzer, D.L. Moody. 800-600-9624, or go to moodyradio.org. And Ray, it's really important that we hear from new people this year, right?
2: Well, it is. You know, I always find it intriguing. We have some wonderful people that give every year, and I love that. And it's great. But if you don't have new coming in, you're not going to be able to grow and do the things in ministry that you want to do. It's how the increase comes. And so Josh, Alvin, and Magdalena, you play a crucial role in joining us this year as a first-time giver. And your money is going to help us to be able to do some great things of sharing the unstoppable gospel. And this is a good time to do it too, Chris, because we have $100 ad. Every time that phone rings, did I just hear it? That's $100
1: plus. It's not an angel getting its way.
2: It is not.
1: $100 add-on.
2: Oh,
1: right there.
2: My goodness. And so that ought to get you excited. We have people, and this is our fourth time to do it because people got excited and said, hey, I'm going to give $2,000. So there's a $100 add-on for the next 20. Well, you might want to say, I'm going to give $5,000. I'm going to do $100 add-on. I don't know. But can you feel the excitement?
1: Yes.
2: And giving should be hilarious.
1: Especially here on this first day, Ray. It's really, really important that we, because, you know, by Saturday, when we get to the end, we need to be at our goal. 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

0: Powerless belief is so prevalent that I've actually documented 24 powerful truths you can believe and not be born again. Now, the context for this is the book of James. He says the demons believe, and then the question is, well, what do they believe? They believe in the deity of Jesus. They believe in the oneness of God. They know that he will conquer and defeat sin and death, and yet that level of belief can save no one. And that's what a lot of people possess today, a powerless belief, ideas of who Jesus is, but not surrendering to his will. The Unstoppable Gospel will help us see the difference and act accordingly. Let us get that in your hands today.
1: That's Carl Clausen. 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We have this $100 add-on till the bottom of the hour, Ray. Seven more minutes left. Where are we?
2: Well, we are seven gifts away from meeting this $100 add-on. And I'm looking at Michelle, $13. Anytime there's an odd dollar gift, I think there's a story there somewhere.
3: I thought that too.
2: But you know what, Michelle? You did not have to give that gift. You might have been thinking, $13, what could possibly make a difference with $13? Well, God takes that and increases it. I've seen that over my decades of radio. But we had Dan, who maybe encouraged you, that nudge we've been talking about, Chris, put his arm around and say, hey, Michelle, you make that call right now, I'll add $100. And so that $13 gift really unleashes $113 for the gospel. It's good stuff. Diane, $25. Cynthia, $25. Lance, $100. There's another $25 from Diane. Pam, $200. Any size gift right now. And we need six more, Chris. And again, don't let us stop at five. Nope. When you did, you thought somebody else was going to call, and we end at five instead of six. That's your call. That's your slot. That's your parking place. 800-600-9624. 800-600-9624 on the web, moodyradio.org. And let me just add, if you're thinking that's fun, and I could do that, I could do a 2,000 add-on, or I could do a 5,000. Call it in right now. Let's just pile on top of this and keep it going.
1: 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Dr. Rosalie DeRose is in the studio, and I want to brag on Rosie for just a minute, because this is, you bring a lot of passion for literature, for reading, for getting us away from our screens, you know, and getting into books and reading. But what you do is you give us kind of a vision. You spur us on. And there was someone who wrote in that last book club that we did, Rosie, that they said, I started reading books that I felt like were harder for me. And the world just kind of opened up. So this is one of the things that Moody Radio does. It gives you a vision for more than just what is in front of you. It gives you a vision to go deeper with God in literature. Talk about that, Rosie. I think that's one of the things you bring.
3: I was just reading a column by somebody who talked about, maybe we're not saved by beauty salvifically, but we are opened up by beauty. And beauty, of course, is what is contained in the great pieces of language. It's what's contained in Scripture. I've just been listening to some sermons on Nehemiah and applied in very unusual ways. Even Esther applied in unusual ways. And these are great narratives. I've always loved the Old Testament and the way they inspire you to deeper faith, to deeper strength and perseverance in our world, but in a way that is beautiful, not that is tedious or functional. And I think that that's what literature does. That's what the great literature of the Bible does, is that it inspires us to do good, to obey God in a way that's compelling and instead of a way that's wooden.
1: for our own good as well as his glory.
3: As his glory. Yeah. That's exactly right.
1: That's the thing. When we cooperate with him, see, I've been thinking about this because we have cows across the street from where I'm sitting right now. And they're out in this, you know, they're big black cows and they're just walking around. If somebody said to me, Chris, you can do anything you want with those cows. And somebody said, hey, I need a cow. I'd give them one. You know, it's not my cow. And then I thought, well, wait a minute. Everything that we have is not our own. Everything that we have is given by God. So why not be free or freer? I'm talking to myself here, not you, friend. Why not be freer with what God has given me? Because I'm not giving him anything that's not already his, right? Because that's what it says. I was reading a Psalm, for every beast of the forest is mine, the cattle on a thousand hills. Yeah. If that's true, then the money that I think is mine that I have in my account is not really mine. It's his, and I get to choose what to do with it. And maybe this is a way today to add $100 to your gift right now. 800-600-9624 is the number. 1-800-600-9624, or go to moodyradio.org. Ray, what are you seeing?
2: Well, I want to say thank you to Catherine, $50. Willie from Chicago, $50.
1: Yay, Willie.
2: John from Ohio, $100. 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Each of those gifts released $100 more each into our total. We're down to one more. Who's that next one that's going to say, I want to get in on this $100 add-on? And Chris, I just want to I go back to what you just said. We hold tightly. And, and this is self-confession here. Why do I do that?
1: Yeah.
2: Why do I hang on to something so tight when I can be generous? And I don't know. Sometimes I'm going to just be honest. Sometimes it's easy to be generous. Mm-hmm. Sometimes it's really difficult. And I go back to God. Is it I lack faith? Do I have this? I want to believe. Help me with my unbelief.
1: Yeah.
2: But that's part of the growing aspect of our walk. Mm-hmm. And so, yes, it's hard to shift from, I want to hold on tight to God, you give freely, I'm going to give freely. 800-600-9624, 800-600-9624, or on the web, moodyradio.org.
1: I love what you're saying, Ray, because I think the answer to your question is, but I'm answering for myself, is I don't believe that God really is that good.
2: But you know what's interesting? Like, we trust him for our salvation.
1: Right.
2: I mean, my eternity is at stake, and I say, no doubts.
1: Yeah, but I can't do anything about that. It's like, if he doesn't do it, I can't do it. But this, you know, this money, this little grubbing money that I have in my, you know, I want to hang on to it because it gives me a sense of control. Mm-hmm. It gives me a sense of comfort. You know, like I can do this on my own. You know about that, Rosie.
3: From the time I was small, I saw in South America growing up, people giving so much of what they did not have, whether it was material possessions or which they had none of, or if they were raising one chicken, you know, or whatever they were doing. And my parents taught us to have a really loose appreciation of Moody. My mother once prayed, oh Lord, don't give me more than I can handle. He never did. but what she had, they gave away. And it really is a rich experience. It really is. Yeah.
1: Okay. So here's what's happened. Rosie, thank you for doing this. You're a real treasure. And I can tell our listeners are responding because we went over that goal, Ray. And I hear from Bruce that we have a $100 add-on that is extended for 30 more gifts. Because someone has called in and has said, yep, let me in. I'm going in the Volkswagen with you, jumping in the taxi or whatever. I want to be a part of this. So you call, like Amy just called in Alabama. Her $40, $100 is added. 800-600-9624 is the magic number for you. 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

0: Erwin Lutzer, David Jeremiah, Nancy Lee DeMoss. You know, they all encourage me in my walk in the Lord to continually grow and persevere and press on in Him. My heart's desire is that people come to know the Lord as their Savior through your ministry, and that He be honored and glorified.
1: What a great list. What a great list. I like to say Carla and crew and Janet give you the spiritual caffeine for the start and the end of your day. Rob West gives you comfort and guidance for your finances. Chris Brooks in the middle of the day is that truth teller to help equip you to live an authentic Christian life. Michael Rodelnik helps you understand the Word of God. Gary Chapman helps you build relationships. Why wouldn't you want to get a part of this? 800-600-9624.
2: And Chris, you're the back fence friend that so many people lack.
1: I don't know why I'm here, but I'm here. I take up space every day.
3: You're the glue that holds it all together, Chris Fabry.
1: Rob, yes. I am so glad for your ministry and the people that I say. People reach out to me and ask me financial questions. I'm thinking, you're Rob, but I just fall with it, you know? Yeah. Okay, so Rob, here's the thing. $100 add-on to every gift. We had 30 that we were going for, and we're down to 16. What do you think about that?
3: Well, I can do that math. You know, Numbers is my favorite book of the Bible. But, Chris, I'll tell you, what an opportunity. $100 added to every gift. And this just underscores what we say all throughout Share, is that every gift matters, and we mean it. You may hear that and say, do they really mean that? No, we really do. It's every gift. It's everybody coming together. And I love that that $25 gift gets $100 added to it. And the 50 gets 100 added to it, and the 1,000 gets 100 added to it. Let's absolutely take full advantage of these generous friends that have stepped in to say, I want to spur others on to even greater giving right now. 800-600-9624. It's quick and easy at moodyradio.org.
1: Here's the thing, though, Rob. A lot of people have gone through some really hard times. Yeah. And when you go through that, then it makes you even more generous, more compassionate. And Randy is the one who's given us this extension from the Quad Cities. And he says, I couldn't afford to give when I was raising my family. But now we're at a place where we can give back so others can benefit who can't give like he used to be, like his experience. So now he's getting to a place where it's like, oh, man, now here it is. God's opened the floodgates. 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There's a fellow that I know is just jumping up and down right now to talk to us, and that is Ron Hutchcraft, who's been on the radio longer than Methuselah. Ron, jump in here. What do you think about what's going on today?
4: Well, first of all, what a club to be in, you guys. I mean, Chris, Ray, Rob, you guys. I'm picturing you in cheerleader uniforms, and it's not a pretty picture.
3: Wow, no. Thanks.
4: Yeah, it's not pretty at all. So, but listen, the Bible says make the most of every opportunity. My brother, my sister, you just heard it. Your gift will be more than your gift. Well, Haman, that's make the most of every opportunity. And here's the little miracle you will be a part of. God will take this earth stuff called money, and he will do something miraculous with it. Yeah. He will turn it into an eternal treasure. Mm. Now, that only God can do that. So take the earth stuff, invest it in an eternal treasure, and I picture us today building a circle around lost people who have yet to know. They've never had a day with a Savior. Yeah. You don't want to have one day without him. They don't know what it's like to have a day with the Savior, but they're going to have their first day with the Savior in the months to come. Perhaps because here's what you did. You gave a gift and it turned into somebody having a chance at your Jesus. Yeah. That's what's going on here. Not microphones, not transmitters, not programs, not broadcasters, lives at stake. This is the moment. I got it. 800-600-9624. How'd I do?
2: You
4: 800-
2: did.
4: 800-600-9624. Now use it before you lose it.
2: And you did wonderful, Ron. And I love that there. We have opportunities that come up all the time.
1: Yeah.
2: And as Erwin Lutzer said, we have opportunities come and we yawn. Mm. And I thought, wow, That's me. Sometimes it's like, whatever. But
4: it is that time of day.
2: Yeah, it sure is. But Nathan, thank you. You didn't yawn. You got the $100 add-on. You gave $100, so that's $200. Carol, you did the same thing. Arlene, you did the same thing. Sherry, you did the same thing. You called in $100. We get a $100 add-on. A name withheld, but from my central Indiana area, thank you. From Fishers, $1,000, $100 added on. Here's what we're doing.
4: Awesome.
2: And I want to give the background because you might say, I want to do this too. About an hour ago, we started with someone saying, I want to give $2,000, and here's how I want to do it. $100 add on for the next 20 people. Well, you blew it out of the water. Somebody said, I want to add. Did another 20 calls. Blew that out of the water. Somebody else said, I want to do that. 20 calls, blew it out of the hour. We did that four times. And then we've got right now Randy, who says, I want to do it. Here's $3,000. So we'll do a $100 add-on for the next 30. Ron says, and I agree, here's your opportunity. Call in whatever size gift. $100 is released. And we only need 10 more. That's how you're exploding the phones. Thank you.
1: Yes, yes.
2: But we need 10 more to say, yep, I'm going to do that. And I want to challenge one person, Chris Fabry, that says, I want to be the next challenger. Here's my $5,000. Here's my $3,000. Here's my $2,500. Let's keep this rolling. 800-600-9624.
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3: You know, what a privilege. You know, this is the opportunity to we have to take a portion of what God has entrusted to us and to place it into his hands and participate in his redemptive work. You know, the way I read scripture, Ron and Ray and Chris, it's you'd be hard-pressed not to come away with the understanding that God's provision is intended to flow through us and not stop with us. And what a privilege it is to be invested into God's economy. 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Yep. 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And that's what we want for you. 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

0: Oh, boy. It encourages me to go back to his word every single day. He just gives me strength for my day and positivity. Right now, I've got some added responsibility caring for my parents. They're 89 and 92. You know, that's one of the Ten Commandments, and I certainly want to honor them. So I keep Moody on back and forth to their place and my place all day long.
1: 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Ray, how many more do we? 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Where are we?
2: Yes, we need 5 more to step up and go. 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That's what these 5 are. 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
1: 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Ron Hutchcraft, I want to hear from you again because this is the unstoppable gospel is what we've been talking about. It's the title of the book that Carl Clausen has written that we're sending anybody who mm-hmm. gives a gift. But I know that gospel dynamite has energized your life. It's why you do what you do, right?
3: You know, here's why the gospel is unstoppable, Chris. You know, first of all, it offers the only love that you can never lose. The greatest love of my life, humanly speaking, you know, was my dear Karen. But there was a time, it was her time to go to heaven. I'm still here. But I have a love I can never lose that will never leave. And that is the love that the gospel offers in Christ. Secondly, it's the only love that has no if with it, I love you if, or no until, I love you until. It's endless. It is unconditional. It's the only message in the world that settles your eternity. You can know today where you will be forever. You can know today you will be in heaven because you have just asked the man who walked out of his grave, and he said, because I live, you will live also. You have asked him into your life to be your Savior. It's the only message that can have the effect of every sin you've ever committed erased from God's book, so you will never meet it on Judgment Day. And it's the only message in the world that can give you the power to change the things about yourself you've never been able to change. And what you hear, you know what you're hearing with the phones ringing and people jumping on and saying 100 plus and all of this stuff, you know what? Forget the numbers for a minute. You know what's going on? There is momentum here. I feel like there is there's a move of God right now. He may be inviting you to join it right now. And what this is this is going to be 1,000 obediences of people going and making the call when God prompts them to do it, put it all together, and it's going to mean a chance for many lost people to finally have a chance to have our Savior. They don't know about him. We're going to have to take that message where they are. And all day, every day, around the clock, they can hear that message of Jesus at wherever they are. So get in on this. While God is moving, you need these numbers now become life-changing numbers for somebody. 800-600-9624. Now, you need to call now while you're thinking of it. Listen, you got something happening. Something else is going to happen in 2 minutes. So call now, 800-600-9624. God is doing something right now. He wants you in on it.
1: Yes.
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2: 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And again, don't stop. I would hate to think that we stopped at 2. Yeah, I mean, we're so close. I would love to see you push through with us. Just like Ron said, there's a lot of momentum. You're going to get distracted. in the next couple of minutes. I do. Hey, squirrel. But you can call right now.
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1: What were you going to say,
3: Ron? They're picking up their phone right now, Ray. They're picking up their phone right now. I can feel it.
1: Okay, friends, and here's

We are so grateful for the mercy of God, the grace of God, the love of God, the salvation of God, and that we can use this opportunity to tell that story to those who are listening right now. You're hearing that story, the overflow. We had, we went three over, Ray, so far, three over the 50 that we wanted to get to. So thank you. Yes. We'd love that. We've got 4 minutes left. Boy, wouldn't it be great to have about three or four $1,000 gifts, or maybe a person who could give a $5,000 gift. 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

0: to this call, this invitation, really, to be a part of what God is doing here at Moody Radio and Moody Bible Institute. 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I'm Rob West. With me is Ray. And Ray, we had a great hour last hour, didn't we?
1: It was fun to watch listeners encouraging other listeners to give. And we'd love to see that continue on during the next couple of hours as well, Rob.
0: Yeah.
1: Because sometimes we can feel we're alone.
0: Yeah.
1: And so, just knowing that there are others like me that are saying, you know what? Come on, Debbie, new giver from Apollo Beach. You can do this.
0: Yes.
1: She gave $25. We had a $100 add-on. Somebody just putting their arm around them saying, come on. I want to help you. I want you to be encouraged. John did the same thing. Christopher, Timothy, Sharon, thank you for your gifts that finished up last hour.
0: Yeah, they sure did. Well, we're looking for a big hour this hour. We like to set some goals. Goals help us know where we're headed. And so let me unpack a few of those, including an exciting match that is on deck. And we'll tell you about a generous friend in Ohio that stepped in to make that possible. But this hour, looking for 70 gifts, $25,000 this hour to come in to keep us moving toward our goal between now and Saturday, where we're headed as we take just these few days during the fall to set aside to invite you in to support and fund listener-supported Moody Radio. Looking for some of you to come in with $5,000 match challenge money. 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Maybe you found us a week ago or 5 decades ago, whatever it is. We'd love for you to step in and say, yeah, I could make one of those $5,000 gifts that you could use tomorrow or the next day as match challenge money. We need to hear from you at 800-600-9624. Looking for gifts of $1,000 as well. So many of you who have already stepped in, $83 a month or $1,000 one time. Those gifts are part of the backbone of a share event like this. Looking for new donors, also monthly partners. So critical to have those of you who support us every month, because we can count on it and it's there, and you get to pray for Moody Radio as you make that gift. So those are a few of the things we're looking for. But Ray, tell us about this really exciting dollar for dollar match.
1: You know, I'm so glad that God didn't say you are to give in a dollar amount.
0: Yeah.
1: But as you look through scripture, Rob, and you know this, people gave as they were able in the Old Testament, and in Bible and the New Testament teaches as God has blessed you.
0: Yes.
1: It's not a specific gift. And so that's why when I look at Debbie at $25, that is as God has enabled. But as you've talked about the $5,000, that is as God has enabled as well.
0: Yes.
1: And so what I like about this is you don't have a certain gift that you have to give, but somebody has said, whatever size gift you call in or give online, I'm going to match that dollar for dollar. So is it $5? They're going to get five. Is it $500? They're going to do another $500 for a total of $1,000.
0: Yeah.
1: And so you don't have to do it all. But somebody has blessed somebody else, and they say, I want to encourage you to give. And that's the beauty of really community, isn't it, Rob?
0: It really is. And that's what we're asking from you today, is to step in with your best gift. To Ray's point, it's a gift that is not an arm twisting. It's not under compulsion. It's a cheerful gift beyond the gift to your local church. That's what we're asking for. We're also saying each proportionate to what he or she has been entrusted.
1: Yeah.
0: So what gift is your gift that you could step in with right now? That's what we're asking for, because what we know is God's word is going out and it's changing lives. It will not return void. It will accomplish the purpose for which it was sent. And we can have confidence in that. And what we also know is that God uses his people to enable this work. You know, we're all proclaiming the gospel every day with our lives, but we have this unique opportunity to step into gospel activity through our giving that we wouldn't otherwise be able to participate in.
1: Yeah.
0: And that's what you're being able to be a part of right now. So what is your part? Would you respond right now here on day one of our fall share? 800-600-9624. 800-600-9624. We need to fill up these phones. We've got Moody students standing by. We've got a call center standing by. We're ready for your call. We just need you. It'll take 2 or 3 minutes. We'll ask you about your favorite program. 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
1: And as I look at the story with this $5,000 match, Rob, this is from Florence in Ohio. Mm. Listen to this and you know, just ponder on it a bit. She says, I have a recent diagnosis of cancer in my lungs. Mm. Doctors have said there's not much they can do for me. I wanted to give early.
0: Wow.
1: And I'm thinking, what does that mean? Before she passes on,
0: wow,
1: she wanted to give to ministry. I wanted to give early. I didn't want to wait. Mm-hmm. And as I was pondering that, I was thinking, would we think differently on what we do for God and what we give if we knew we had 1 year?
0: Mm-hmm.
1: Or if we had 6 months? And I'm not trying to twist your arm. I'm just thinking, wow, when there's a finality, all of a sudden we kind of look at things differently. So let's honor Florence with this dollar for dollar match. She knows her days are short, and she wants to encourage you to give. Let's honor her with this and just fill up the phone lines and say, God bless you, Florence, for your giving.
0: Thank you, Florence, for that gift. Wow. 800-600-9624. If you'd like to be a part of that and honor that gift, just as Ray just mentioned a moment ago, 800-600-9624, moodyradio.org. You know, Ray, it makes me think about Randy Alcorn is going to join us later in the week. He's become a good friend. He told me the other day, he said, Rob, as Nancy, his late wife, was in her final moments before the Lord took her home, she looked at me and said, Randy, thank you for leading us in our giving, because I'm about to step into eternity and see what God did with our giving here on earth. You led us in that, and now I'm going to experience the fruit of that as I step through into eternity. And he said, I was just overwhelmed with emotion thinking about that. That was her heart posture in her final moment.
1: How could you not?
0: Yeah.
1: I mean, all kinds of things she could have said.
0: Yeah.
1: And to say that, I just, as a husband, it's like, oh,
0: so good.
1: You're breaking my heart in a good way with this. 800-600-9624. 800-600-9624. 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

0: I love all the programs, but my ultimate favorite is Janet Parshall. 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
1: 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And Janet Parshall is the kind of programming that we bring you every day, all day, as we try to equip you and strengthen the church and build up God's people and allow you to interact with each part 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biblical worldview so you can think through God's word and apply that lens to every domain of your life. 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But it's also about, and primary, is taking the gospel to the ends of the earth and seeing the life change as God's word goes out. That's what you're invited into during these few days we set aside during our fall share. Currently in the middle, Ray, of a dollar for dollar match right now, right?
2: That's right. You don't want to miss out on this. This is a wonderful opportunity. We were talking last hour that, and I have to give credit to Erwin Lutzer, sometimes we just yawn at opportunities that come our way. And this is the fact that you're listening right now, that you maybe you were planning to give a gift. Maybe you were thinking about it, but not sure. A dollar-for-dollar match is a great time to call in. 800-600-9624. 800-600-9624. Because your gift is double, regardless of the size. It doesn't matter. Raymond gave a gift of $52. That's $104.
1: Yeah.
2: Tony gave a gift of $25. That's $50. Boom! Just like that. Because they took time to get their gift in right now. So let's work hard. And again, I just really feel compelled in my heart to honor Florence, who understands her days are limited. But she wanted to give this $5,000 challenge gift to get you to call in right now, because she wants to do her giving when she's living. I think I've heard that before.
1: Yes, that's a Ron Blue classic, so you're knowing where it's going. And that's the opportunity right now. 800-600-9624, moodyradio.org. You know, one of the things we love about our share is to be able to be joined by some friends along the way, and we have the opportunity to do that right now. Bob Dahl is a good friend. If you listen to Faith and Finance Live here on Moody Radio, you hear Bob at least once a week as he checks in with our market commentary, but he's also a Christ follower. He loves Jesus, and he's here to join us today for a few moments. Bob Dahl, good afternoon, sir.
3: Great to be part of this, Rob. Thanks for including me. I love talking to your guests about the markets, but this subject's far more important. That has temporal value. This has eternal value.
1: It sure does, Bob, and you're always quick to say that. Bob, you're a return on investment guy, right? Managing billions of dollars in the market. You're constantly thinking about ROI for your investors. How do we translate that return on investment idea to kingdom giving?
3: We think about, I just said it, eternity. And know that the gifts we send on ahead, well, let me back up, do a Randy Alcorn. You can't take it with you, but you can send it on ahead.
1: Yes.
3: And so contributions we make to the Lord's work here, I love your theme, the unstoppable gospel. God's going to get it done, and we're invited to come along with him. And whether we go or we write checks or we pray or all three, it's very exciting.
1: It sure is. 800-600-9624. Six Moody students standing by with their hands on the handset, ready to click the button and hear your gift. 800-600-9624. 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I know we're taking a breath, starting a new hour. We need to fill up those phones again right now. 800-600-9624. And Florence, just so grateful. 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And we're allowed to add that gift to every gift of any amount right now, dollar for dollar, up to $5,000. Only $250 in the door on that. 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And let's give right now, 800-600-9624. 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Bob, I know you and Leslie have done a lot of speaking and writing on giving and generosity, and you've traveled the world talking and traveling with givers, and you've interacted with a lot of people who have high capacity and make significant gifts. And when we talk about giving each according to our ability, speak to that person out there right now who has far more capacity, and just the role of some of these leadership gifts that come in.
3: Those people can make a huge difference, both by the actual gift and the amount and where it can go, but also, as you implied, by encouraging others. Hmm. You know, I meet so many people say, you know, if I only had a little more, I'll get generous. Whatever God's given you, go for it. I think of the power of the talents. The guy that got five, he made five more. The guy that had two, he made two more. The one that had one buried it.
1: Yes.
3: Oh, what a mistake. God wants us to use what he's given us. In fact, it's not ours. It's his in the first place. So the question never is, how much should I give? It's how much should I keep?
1: That's exactly right. Bob, last thought here. I know you and Leslie are traveling the globe often. She spends a lot of time in the Middle East. The Big C Church is on the move. God is on the move globally, isn't he?
3: Absolutely. And you know, Rob, the greater the persecution in the country, the faster people are coming to Jesus. Mm. You know, in this country, in the U.S., I got all I need. Do I really need Jesus? There is what they cling on to. And so when we see people, Middle East, Muslim background believers becoming Jesus freaks, it's a wonderful thing.
1: It sure is. Bob, so thankful for you, my friend. Thanks for your participation, for your friendship, and for joining us each week on Faith and Finance Live, and for your few minutes here today.
3: As usual, put me down for $1,000 toward what Florence is putting up.
1: Oh, thank you, Bob. We appreciate you. Tell Leslie hello. Lord bless you. And folks, that's the invitation for you today, Ray. Bob just laid it out pretty clearly.
2: He did. And, you know, sometimes it's, yep, I got all the information. It's time for action. Mm. And if it's time for action for you, here's the phone number. Get in contact with us, 800-600-9624. It's pretty simple. Yeah. You'll speak with somebody that just, they're going to ask you some questions, and that's okay. Just getting basic information, your gift, and boom, it's in. Just like, boom, it's in. That's it. 800-600-9624. 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

0: When I was a new Christian, Moody was an integral part of my growth. 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
1: Wow. 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We can't do it without you. 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Ray, an incredible story of Florence who put up this match, right?
2: It really is, and it's a reminder, well, for me, I'm just going to say, as I read that, how short-sighted I get sometimes.
1: Yeah.
2: Florence, man, bless you, just found out she doesn't have too many days left. Cancer, nothing they can do. And I don't know her, but I'm just picturing this in my mind because of the comment that she's like, all right, I'm going to invest in the ministries that changed my life.
1: Yeah.
2: And she put up the $5,000 match. And I'm like, there have been a lot of reasons to hang on to that.
1: Yes.
2: If you think about it. But she's like, no, I'm going to do it. And I was listening to Cece. I know God has blessed me. I know he's been good.
1: Yes.
2: Why do I doubt that? And what a great reminder. Maybe you're going through that right now and saying, you know what? I want to give, but... Well, maybe Cece encouraged you a bit. 800-600-9624. And we're trying to get to the $5,000 dollar-for-dollar match by 3:30, or bottom of the hour. Mm. And we still got about $2,200 roughly. And so... Two gifts of $1,000,
1: yeah,
2: and a $200 gift, or two $100 gifts would wipe that out, Rob. All kinds of ways to give. And by, we haven't mentioned this. I want to say this real quick. We talked about the Unstoppable Gospel. That is a brand new book by Carl Clausen. It's our thank you gift. Mm. It just got released today. That's how new it is. And listen to this. Just, you know... I've been in ministry for my whole life. My folks were in full-time ministry. And he says, the Unstoppable Gospel, this book exposes a weak, powerless gospel while illuminating the true gospel. And you say, what do you mean by that? As you read this, you're going to discover the truth about salvation, discipleship, and the gospel that still has the power to change everything. Everybody that gives a gift, we're going to send this your way.
1: Yes.
2: It's that important.
1: Yes. Well, that's what it's all about. And that's why we're talking about the Unstoppable Gospel all throughout Share, because that's always been at the core of what we do here at Moody Radio. And it always will be. But we can't do it without you. You turn on the radio and it's there. You click on the app and it's there. You get the devotional that shows up in the mail. It's there like clockwork. And that takes resources. 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Thank you. We're so thankful for you. 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We're looking for monthly partners. We need people willing to stand with us every month like Darren and Joe did. And Joe came in monthly at $31. He's going to be a part of this dollar-for-dollar match. Still just under $1,500 to go to get there. We only have 3 minutes to do it. Let's flood the phones right now. Get every one of our students on the line. 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No waiting at 800-600-9624. Just 3 minutes left. 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Still just under $1,000. If you're on the line before the bottom of the hour, it will count toward the match. So can I get a dozen of you or more right now that would say, I can take 2 minutes, 800-600-9624. If I could get 12 more to go to moodyradio.org. And then, Ray, we haven't seen yet any of these gifts of $1,000 or more. We're going to need probably five or more of these between now and the top of the hour.
2: And what I love to see is when that first one comes in, I think it inspires others to give as well. Sometimes just breaking that $5,000 gift ice.
1: Yes.
2: And all of a sudden it's like, Katie, bar the door. So your giving does encourage other people Absolutely. To get involved. So if you can give it that $1,000 level, call that in. Maybe it's $84 a month. Maybe you say, I don't have $1,000 cash, but I can do $84 a month. 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
1: It sure will. 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

0: grateful for you. If we truly embrace the unstoppable gospel, everything changes. I'm absolutely convinced of this. You look across the pages of Scripture and you see these unblushing promises of God. And the only way to take hold of them is to have true faith, humble, dependent, expectant faith in God that isn't an event. It's a life lived in the presence and power of God the Father, the Son, and the Holy Spirit. Don't you want that? Let us get a copy of The Unstoppable Gospel in your hand
1: today. It's brand new, and it's from Carl Clausen, and we'll send it to every giver who's a part of our fall share. When you call 800-600-9624, you're going to want to get a copy. You're going to want to read it. You're going to devour it quickly, and then you're going to want to pass it on to somebody else to read, because it's that powerful, because we know the gospel is what it's all about. Yeah. Well, these are just the few days we set aside during the fall to invite you in, and we've been in the middle of a dollar for dollar match, and Florence called and she said, listen, I've been given a diagnosis. It involves cancer. The doctors are telling me there's nothing else we can do from a worldly standpoint. It's in God's hands, and I'll probably be with Jesus soon, and I want to make this gift, $5,000, and I want to use it to spur others on to giving. And we said to you, would you help us fully take advantage of this and give as unto the Lord and give generously? And Ray, how did they respond?
2: Well, good news, friends. Absolutely. We honored Florence. And that was, I chose that word purposefully to honor her and her heart. Sheila, you're $200. Tamara, $50. Mike, $100. Carrie, $25. Cheryl, $1,500.
1: Wow.
2: We are over the $5,000 dollar for dollar match.
1: That's great.
2: Thank you. Yes. No doubt about it. We did it together. That's what I say. We did it together. Thank you, Lord, for moving amongst people.
1: Yeah, that's right. Well, and to your point earlier, it takes gifts of all sizes, and that's why Susan and Trina and Carrie, we're so thankful. Gifts from $20 to $200, and that's exactly how it needs to happen. We're looking for the quantity, not necessarily the size. And so it's right. About all of us coming together, thousands of you over these next few days to fund Moody Radio, 800-600-9624. But it is going to take some of those larger gifts. That's just the way this works.
2: Yes.
1: And you made a comment. You said, yeah, we need at least five of those $1,000 gifts. And often when we get the first one, that spurs somebody else on. Well, you just mentioned Cheryl, and you see what's happening here, don't you?
2: I do. David, $1,000.
1: Let's go.
2: Two of the five are in. All right, three more. And again, you go, Ray, Rob, I don't have $1,000.
1: That's right.
2: $84 a month is $1,000 over the course of the year. But three more? Oh, my goodness. And you know what? We have another match.
1: Yeah. Oh.
2: We have another match.
1: All right.
2: I don't know if... do you want to set it up?
1: Go ahead.
2: I can't? Okay.
1: Yeah.
2: Kathy in Illinois and Sandy in Tennessee putting your gifts together.
1: Yes.
2: $7,500.
1: All right.
2: Dollar for dollar between now and the top of the hour.
1: Okay.
2: And so those other three $1,000 gifts, that's where I was going. I'm like, you're going to get it matched. So your $1,000 is going to become $2,000 by calling that in right now or going online. Of course, the phone number is 800-600-9624. 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Can I make you uncomfortable for just a second?
1: Mm.
2: This book, I tell you what. There are books that, you know, I read it and I go, yeah. I'm looking at this book, and I perused it last night. I'm like, every believer needs this book.
1: Hmm.
2: Listen to what Carl says on the back of the book, and see if this doesn't convict you just a little bit. We have taken sacred realities, repentance, faith, reconciliation with God, union with Christ, and we've replaced them with slogans, formulas, and responses that fail to communicate the curse of sin or the cure of the cross. We have watered down the gospel in many of our churches. And this is a book you read and you pass it along, because lifestyle discipleship is what God is calling us to do, not a quick, easy believism.
1: Yes.
2: Everybody, Rob, that gives a gift, we're going to send this. And this is one of those to where... I'm gonna go out on a limb here. All right. I don't know if the bigwigs are listening. If you say, Rob Ray, I can't afford a gift, you call anyway. You ask for this and say that we said it's okay. We're going to send this to you.
1: Tell them Ray said it was okay.
2: It is that important to get into your hands. Okay, I'll go see if I get a pink slip now.
3: 800-600-9624. Folks, it's happening because Sylvia and Carolyn and David and Susan are partnering with us, and perhaps you as well. 22 minutes to go between now and the top of the hour. Dollar for dollar match on the table. $7,500. 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So we need to refill up those lines. So if you've been listening, enjoying it, you've been busy, you're with the kids, you've been out doing errands, you've been working, whatever it is, we need you right now. 800-600-9624. 800-600-9624. Ray's grinning ear to ear over there. Absolutely. And I think I know why.
2: Well, name withheld. I love that family. The anonymous family kicked in from, I'm not even going to tell the state because they want to be anonymous.
3: Okay.
2: Another $1,000 gift came in. So that's three of the five that we're looking for.
3: Incredible.
2: Two more, Rob.
3: Two more at $1,000. 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
2: That's right.
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0: pray.
1: As a pastor, I sometimes need to be encouraged and not basing my self-esteem upon myself, but upon Christ. Sometimes I need a word of encouragement about what God's doing overseas. I had never heard of Abdu Murray until listening to you guys, so that's been cool. I listen to Janet Parshall. She's a great speaker. And, of course, of my favorites, John MacArthur and Jay Greer. So that's kind of cool. So there's a whole lot of different areas that they help me out.
2: Well, it's our fall share, and so many of you responding right now. 800-600-9624. 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And guess what? That's going to be doubled because of a dollar-for-dollar match that's going on right now. So I'm thrilled to say, Aaron, your brand-new first-time gift went from 50 to 100 because of Kathy in Illinois and Sandy in Tennessee. They put up together $7,500. To spur givers on to even greater giving. Still looking for two of you to come in with $1,000. That's going to be doubled. Those $1,000 gifts are really the backbone of this, but we need the $10 and the $50 and the $100. We need more monthly givers. Tia Linda, thank you in Miramar, Florida. I know it well. Increasing your monthly gift. So Tia Linda was already giving monthly, and she said, go ahead and bump that up by $10. And, well, I don't know. Here's another one.
3: Oh, thank you, Elda. $1,000.
2: Wow, and she's first time.
3: Oh,
2: and, incredible.
3: You're going to get the book by Carl Clausen, The Unstoppable Gospel, but also because you're a new giver, we're going to send you this book, 365 Days of Timeless Wisdom and Biblical Insight for Growing Christians, Erwin Lutzer and D.L. Moody.
2: Yes.
3: Now, they didn't get into a room and write this. Erwin Lutzer went back and got some of the stuff that D.L. Moody had written. And you've got a devotional for 365 days on the next year. And so, new giver, we're going to give that to you as well for getting involved with Share this year. 800-600-9624. 800-600-9624. 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And something we don't always talk about, but let me stress this. We're kind of wired monthly. We get paid, you know, and figure out our bills monthly, all those kinds of things. Ministries are very similar, aren't they, Rob? It's you know, you got to can we do it monthly here? And do we have the cash and all these kinds of things? Something we often say is give a monthly gift and kind of set it and forget it. But we don't want you to set it and forget it. We want you to understand that if you would like to, if you've been blessed, you can increase your monthly giving. Megan did that. I don't know what she was giving prior, but she called in and said, I am going to increase my monthly giving $5 a month. Hmm. Tia Linda said, I'm going to increase mine $10 a month. So that's something. I saw a monthly increase of a dollar, which yeah. I think that's great. I don't know what they were giving, but to say, I'm not going to do just the same monthly, I'm going to increase it, is a great statement. So that's another option. If you're already a monthly giver, is to increase it whatever dollar amount per month, Rob.
2: Yeah, that's exactly right. And those monthly gifts are so important to us. I was talking to Randy Hall earlier today, and we were just talking about how critical those monthly givers are to this ministry. There's thousands of you, but we're looking for many, many more to join us that would start in as a monthly giver. Megan just increased her monthly gift to $5. That's exactly what you're talking about in Spokane. Is that you? Maybe you're going to come in with a monthly gift for the first time. 800-600-9624. Also looking for one-time gifts. We're in the middle of a dollar-for-dollar match. We're going until the top of the hour, so just 13 minutes left. We've got $6,000 to go. Can we see $6,000 come in 13 minutes? Now 12 minutes? Absolutely. But it's going to take a flood of you joining the phones right now. Is that you? You love Moody Radio. You know the power of the unstoppable gospel. You count on it when you turn it on at home or at work or in the car. You listen on the app and you hear those stories of life change and you want to be a part of it, whether you've done it for decades or this is your first time. We need you. It's going to take all of us together. And please don't for a second think, wait, my gift's not big enough.
3: Yeah.
2: It's not going to make a difference. No, it really is. And we mean that. You know, before you ever give a dollar, be reminded you are a recipient of mercy and forgiveness and adoption. You're a living gift of grace. And as a response to that, we have the privilege of living a generous life. And that's the heart of the gospel. Our giving is not an effort to earn God's favor. It's a response to the favor we've already received from Jesus. And so he allows us to participate in his work. And we're just inviting you in that today. We want you to participate in what God is doing and has been doing for 100 years through Moody Radio. 800-600-9624, moodyradio.org.
3: Well, we've got to roll up our sleeves. 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I can't give for you, but I can encourage you that now is a great time because of the dollar for dollar match that somebody has put up there. 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Thank you for helping and have a great day. Thank you, Sheila. You know, share hours can be long. So just that little bit of have a great day, thank you for thinking about that. Martha says, thank you for all your teachings. Every Bible teacher that you listen to is spot on. Yes. On Moody Radio.
2: Yes, it is.
3: I work, little parenthesis here, I work with our Bible teaching programs that are on Moody Radio. We have a very high standard. Mm-hmm. If we wanted, we could have a gazillion Bible teachers on. But we have a certain standard. We say, no, it's going to be this.
2: Yeah.
3: And this is the focus. And we have wonderful partnerships. So you can tune in to Moody Radio and know it's going to be solid. I want to say one more thank you. You made my day. Thank you so much. I plan to continue giving. Mm-hmm. And I just appreciate that, Nancy. That's the heart change that we've been talking about, Rob.
2: Yeah, that's exactly right. And we're coming up against the top of the hour here, just 10 minutes remaining. This is that moment, folks. If you've been waiting, you're saying, you know, I'm going to do it at some point between now and Saturday. Would you do it right now? We've still got $5,700 to go in this dollar for dollar match. We've got just 10 minutes to do it. We're going to need a flood of people right now. I'm going to need a dozen of you right now to grab your smartphone and go to AFR.net. If you could click in there and make a gift, that's immediately going to be doubled. And then if others could jump in, 800-600-9624. Still need two more at 1,000. Could you do a $1,000 gift? I need to hear from you right now. We've got 9 minutes to get you in this hour. Looking for one at 5,000. And then everybody else, and those everybody else are really the foundation of this thing. You make this happen with whatever your gift is. I can't tell you what it is. Certainly not going to twist your arm. We're just going to ask you to ask the Lord, what is my part beyond the giving I do to my church? And then would you step into that right now during this dollar for dollar match with just 9 minutes left? That number, 800-600-9624. Still $5,700 to go. You can help us get there. Get

0: keep my focus on Jesus Christ in every situation. You see, that's part of the unstoppable gospel. It's not just saving faith, but it's lifestyle, discipleship, growing, God involved in your life, every aspect. Sometimes we say, God, here, but not here.
1: Hmm.
0: And sometimes it's our finances.
1: Yes, that's exactly right. I mean, it can get in the way and prevent us from hearing or responding to the leading of the Holy Spirit because we have too much debt. We're living beyond our means. And so, you know, I hear so often from listeners saying, Rob, I've been listening. I want to take seriously my role as a steward. And part of that stewardship is to get my finances under the lordship of Christ so I can respond. Mm-hmm. And maybe you've been doing some of that hard work. Listen, I know it's challenging out there right now. Expenses are up. It's more difficult than ever just to keep the food on the table and keep the family operating. And yet we want to exercise that giving muscle with whatever you can do. Maybe it's not what you wish you could do, but you can do something. And that's what we'd ask for right now.
0: All right. Here's how you get involved. 800-600-9624. 800-600-9624. 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And we're still looking for another $1,000 gift. Remember, we were looking for five.
1: Yep.
0: We had four come in, so one more. And that gets in on the match. Is that you? You can do that monthly, or it can be a one-time gift.
1: Yeah, that's exactly right. So $5,600 away from fully subscribing this dollar-for-dollar match. We can't do this without you folks. We're going to need to have you join us right now. It's our fall share. Rob West and Ray Hashley have been with you this hour. We're going to continue next hour. Janet's ready to go, and she's charged up. She's going to talk to you about how you can go shopping at Moody Publishers. But right now, let's finish this hour strong. Would you take a moment right now with just 6 minutes left in the top of the hour. In just a moment, we're going to play a song, and we're going to give you something that's going to encourage you. You're going to hear from Phil Wickham. He's going to talk about the Jesus way, because that's what it's all about here at Moody Radio. It's the Jesus way. It's the unstoppable gospel, and we want you to be a part of it.
0: Yeah.
1: God is on the move here. Ray and I and the team at Moody Radio get the privilege of reading the letters and hearing the stories and getting the emails. I was just talking to John Gager in the hall, and he said, I've just been capturing stories all day of listeners just telling their Moody story. And they've been celebrating what God is doing as their lives have been transformed through the gospel. That's what's happening. And that's what we want you to be a part of. 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
6: friends, welcome to what ordinarily would be in the market with Janet Parshall, but it's not going to be for the next 4 days because we are in fall share. We're going to do Tuesday, Wednesday, Thursday, Friday, half day Saturday, and then it's one for the history books. And I want to tell you, In the Market with Janet Parshall is on the air because you pray first, last, and always, and secondly, you give. And so we come to you during these share campaigns and ask you to help financially keep Moody Radio on the air. And you have been doing that for decades. And let me start out with a great big thank you. And if I could, a virtual hug around the neck to say thank you for your consistent giving, oftentimes your sacrificial giving, but you've been faithfully supporting Moody Radio, and that we're very, very blessed. But this is day one, and we're coming to you. We've prayed over a budget. There's a particular dollar amount we'd like to raise, and we're going to invite you to become a part of that. Now, we can't get you to give because it isn't by compulsion or it isn't by persuasive speech. Honestly, it's the work of the Holy Spirit in your life. And so we're going to give you multiple ways to give. We're going to set some goals for you. We're going to do all kinds of things. But we have some unfinished business from the last hour, which is why I'm thrilled that Rob West is with me. He, of course, is the host of the nationally syndicated program Faith and Finance. He's also the CEO and spokesperson of Kingdom Advisors. And I guess that means, Rob, I'm going to get some free financial advice this hour. Is that right?
7: Yes, and I'm otherwise known as the warm-up act for Janet Parshall.
6: Pleasure. I could talk to you today because I guess the market turned out real good, but I digress. Sure, I won't talk there.
7: The S&P 500 all-time new high. But here's what that means for you. It's an opportunity to give and to step into and participate in this work. It's a privilege God gives us as he entrusts to us for it to not stop with us, but to flow through us into his activities. And that's exactly what you're talking about, Janet.
6: Amen and amen. Couple of things. First of all, Rob, I so miss my brother, Colin Lambert. He's not there. I'd start out cracking a few jokes about Texas. I'd ask him if he has his cowboy boots on. But the most important thing is we'd always start with prayer. So I'm going to ask you, my friend, if you will begin these 2 hours now with prayer. Would you do that for us?
7: I'd be honored. Let's go to the Lord. Father, we want to come on bended knee. Our posture is open hands. Lord, thank you for the unstoppable gospel. Thank you for what you have done, the unmerited favor that you have extended to us on the cross through the shed blood of Jesus, Lord, that brings us into a right relationship with you when we trust in Jesus as our Savior. Thank you that Moody Radio has always been about the gospel and it always will be. Lord, would you prompt on the hearts of your people how they can participate? Mm-hmm. And would your Holy Spirit impress upon them, each according to his or her ability, what their part is? Thank you for the lives that are being transformed here. We commit everything we say and do to you and ask this in the matchless name of Jesus. Amen.
6: Amen and amen. Okay, so let's just do some thank yous. We just thanked the Lord, but let's thank him again because you had a dollar for dollar match that you were just finishing up. How did that go?
7: Well, it turned out incredible. We had some folks coming right there in the tail end to get us to our goal. We're so thankful for those generous friends that put that up. And I'm happy to report we subscribed every dollar of it by God's
6: grace.
7: Amen.
6: Thank you, Lord. I appreciate that. All right. So this is when we shake the Etch-A-Sketch. We start with a clean slate again, and we're going to do another dollar for dollar match. By the way, just to pause here, these dollar for dollar matches are people who love Moody and love you so much that they want to encourage you to be a gregarious giver. Cheerful doesn't go far enough in the Greek, by the way.
7: Right.
6: Gregarious giver. So we want you to be hysterically happy when you give your gift to Moody Radio. And we've got a $6,000 match on the table right now. It's simple math. I'm not good. I'm embarrassed. I'm next to job. That's all he does is math. I'm not good at math at all. But I can tell you that a dollar for dollar means that if you give $10, $10 is going to be matched by $10 all the way up to $6,000. Right. So we're going to do that. And we want you to be able to know that there's no gift too small. And we talked among ourselves, there's no gift too big either.
7: Yes.
6: So we're looking for big, middle, small gifts. Everybody I know ends up giving sacrificially. And Rob, if I can point this out, and you're the point man on this, when you give, you're always giving by trusting the Lord. We're always panicking, aren't we? Oh, my machine's going to break down and I'm not going to have the money. I'm going to need new tires on my car. I better not give. Ultimately, this whole business of the stewardship position the Lord has put us in is predicated on a responsible relationship between us and the Father, built on trust, is it not?
7: Well, that's exactly right, because everything belongs to Him. The earth is the Lord's and the fullness thereof, the cattle on 1,000 hills, which gives us hope that we're not carrying it alone, but also humility to know that everything we have is because of the grace of God extended to us. And so it allows us to hold it open-handed and to freely give it, trusting the creator of the universe who holds everything to be the provider for us.
6: Amen and amen. By the way, honor to whom honor is due. Kathy, you are in Ohio. You put that $6,000 match on the table, and I want to thank you personally for that. Now, this only goes to the bottom of the hour. And Rob, I don't know, maybe it's because my daddy was a football coach, but this is when I get competitive, and I'm thinking, please, let's not miss this opportunity. It is a dollar for dollar, so that $6,000 can be turned into $12,000, which help us take giant steps to the goal that we've been praying over for this month, this year's fall share. So 800-600-9624. And by the way, if you got one of those smarty pants phones, all you have to do is write the word share to that same number and a form comes up on your phone and it takes you less than 2 minutes. So really and truly, by the way, don't do that if you're driving. Pull over to the side of the road. Wait to get in the driveway. Either way, you could do it on your phone. 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So Rob, we need to have those phones ringing.
7: That's
6: because
7: right.
6: It's a dollar for dollar match. So let's do that. And by the way, just talk about this idea of trusting the Lord, Rob, because this is a big issue. There's, you know, the IRS isn't going to audit you. The tax man's not going to show up in your front door and say, did you give? Ministry is absolutely that kind of giving where you go, I could give away with not giving, and who would know? I got to tell you, I had the most powerful message preached into my heart, and it burned like an iron on the hide of a cow. The pastor said, without blinking, when you don't give, you're cheating God. And I have never forgotten that. And I thought, so the paycheck comes in. Do I start by making my tithes and offerings first, or do I do it at the end after I paid my bill? Because, hey, I'm afraid of the electric company, but somehow I'm not afraid of a holy God that asked me to give back to Him. Talk to me about that.
7: Well, and think about it, Janet. You know, for those of us who have seen what Jesus has done on the cross, how much more should we do? Old Testament givers, you know, there was 3 tithes. One was every third year, giving 23 1/3%. It's not about legalism. It's not about checking a box. It's about a response to God's grace. You know, our giving is not an effort to earn God's favor. It's a response to the favor we've already been given. 1 John 4:19, we love because He first loved us. So it's a response to the grace. Salvation isn't something we earn. It's a gift that fuels our giving to become joyful and free. And so here's the invitation today. Beyond the giving to your local church, we don't want that. But whatever you would do that's proportionate, that's each to according to His ability. Randy Alcorn reminded me the other day that when Jesus said it is more blessed to give than to receive, that word blessed is happy making. It is more happy making. We want the joy to overflow in you as you give and participate in God's work, and we can trust Him. He's a good Father, and He will never fail us. And so that's the invitation today. What is your part? Would you respond right now during this dollar for dollar match? 800-600-9624 or moodyradio.org.
6: Now, I'm going to play a song in a bit, and I'm very transparent about these songs. I love the praise and worship songs. I love to be able to have that time out and listen. We're never playing music during my program, so I love hearing music all the time. But there's a real practical reason why we play that music. It's so that Rob and I will stop talking, and you will listen to what the Lord has to say.
7: Yes.
6: So, yes, praise and worship, but then say, I'm not listening to Moody Radio by accident. There is an absolute, clear presentation of a need financially.
7: Yes.
6: Lord, what are you asking me to do? And Rob and I will never, could never tell you a figure. figure. That's right. That's when you listen to that comforter's voice that we were given. Aren't you glad? Can you imagine walking with the Lord and not having the indwelling power of the Holy Spirit? I thank the Lord for that every single morning because he's the vibrancy. He's the communication between us and a living God. But before I do, let me just quickly go to 2 Corinthians 9:7. It's so funny, Rob, because we always get to the part, God loveth a cheerful giver. It's a magnet. It sits on a refrigerator. It's a sticky note. But it's the part at the beginning that really gets my attention. Each of you should give what you have decided in your heart to give, not reluctantly or under compulsion. So God doesn't want us to drag our feet when we're giving to him. And number two, Rob and I aren't going to compel you to do anything. That's between, that's why we're going to play the song. Yeah. So you will listen to the compelling power of the Holy Spirit in your life. But look at the personal pronoun. Each of you should give what you have decided in your heart. Boy, Rob, that's so personal. It hurts, isn't it?
7: Oh, it's so good, isn't it? Right? But it rings true, and it's the invitation. And isn't that like our Father, not to impress anything on us, but to invite us into something? It's not a have to. It's a get to, Janet.
6: I love that. I love that. All right. 6,000 on the table, dollar for dollar match till the bottom of the hour. We need all those phones to light up now, because this hour and next hour, and just like that, day one of 4.5 days of share is gone. I can't tell you, these are the fastest hours in radio. Yes. I don't know what it is, Rob, but I get whiplash. They go by so quickly. So 800-600-9624 or online at moodyradio.org or your smartphone, share. Just put the word in at that same number, 800-600-9624, and it's a dollar-for-dollar match. So whatever you're giving, even if you say, I can't give more than, because of Kathy in Ohio, thank you again, Kathy, it gets doubled. So prayerfully consider what you'll do right now as we play this song.

0: Your station is my go-to every single day. I mean, I just can't tell you enough how much it means to have something that's so separate from this crazy world that takes us where to work, exactly to where God wants our mind. It's my North Star. I mean, it keeps me focused on what's important. It keeps me from being anxious about what's on the news every day. It helps remind me that all of this is in God's hands. And it helps me to know that there's a wealth of support.
1: Yeah, and what a reminder that this is not as good as it gets. The best is yet to come. I loved your use of the word Northern Star. You know, we was talking in the market about walking through life with the Bible in one hand and the newspaper in the other. Yeah. That's what you need. You need to be able to have that guiding light. That's why Dwight L. Moody called the Word of God. And you hear me say this all the time on the program, the straight stick of truth. Mm. You have that as your anchor. You hold on to that. And when the rest of the world sounds like it's spinning backwards and upside down and good is called evil, evil it's called good, and people are doing what's right in their own eyes. Don't you love the consistency of the gospel? And that's something that Moody's been talking about over the airways for 100 years. And we're so grateful that God has blessed us for those 100 years. But he expects us to do just that going forward. Rob West and I are here together. Kathy in Ohio put $6,000 on the table as a dollar for dollar match. Rob, I would love for you to do some thank yous and tell me where we are on that match right now.
2: Oh, I'd be delighted to, because just 14 minutes remain in this dollar for dollar match. So thankful to have Teresa coming in with a $200 gift. 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
1: Right.
2: And James in Fort Lauderdale with your $1,000 gift.
1: Thank you, James.
2: $2,000 now. We're making progress here, and you're going to love this one, Janet. A month gift of $35 from Lee, and that means things, doesn't it?
1: He gets to go shopping. I absolutely love that. And can I just underscore for a minute, you're going to hear me say this a boatload of times between now and Friday when we're done, but this is anything you find at Moody Publishing. And yeah, I've said this before, if I could, I'd invite you to my house. We'd walk through the books on my shelf. So many of my books on our library, Craig's in my library, are published by Moody. They have taken the time to publish all of A.W. Tozer's works. He's a great theologian. Yes. You should read his stuff. We use the English translation of Pilgrim's Progress as a devotional for our babies when they were growing up. Mm. And if you don't have the Moody Bible commentary, oh, you're missing out. I have all kinds of commentaries. Craig and I do on separate books of the Bible. That's great. But we have a Bible commentary on every floor on our house because it's literally a ready reference. And by the way, when your name is Moody Bible Institute, you're a name you can trust. Okay. They know the scriptures. And my dear friend, Michael Rydelnik, is the co-editor of this. And it's so precious to open up the Word of God and say, what does that mean? And to see it really taught by excellent Bible teachers. That's a monster book. It's the kind when you were in fifth grade, you would use to press your leaves for your fall leaf
2: yes.
1: project. Remember? Well, that's how big it is. And that you would get for 50% off if you give $30 or more a month. And there's a boatload of other things we'll give you as well. But for me, the big draw is the fact that you get anything and everything. And just more, one more quick thing. It's October. Gulp. Do you know how close we are to Christmas already?
2: Yes.
1: Give a book. It never, you don't outgrow it. It doesn't get rusty. You don't throw it away. It doesn't need batteries. And you can build that legacy library. I love to talk to you about books that will have as much truth today, and should the Lord tarry 100 years from now, the same amount of truth. So buy books, give them from Christmas, get them from Moody Publishers, and know that it's a book that they will love and cherish. And by the way, we know, Rob, in these latter days, people aren't going to be able to stand sound doctrine. So
2: yes.
1: those books with sound doctrine are going to need it more than ever before. 800-600-9624. It's till the bottom of the hour. This is the part that gets me as the coaches get, right? It's like the third quarter. Okay, we got to get to the 6,000 and make it match. How are we doing so far?
2: Well, we've got 12 minutes left and we've got just over $4,000 to go. We
1: Come
2: can
1: on,
2: get
1: friends.
2: There, though. You're saying, wait a minute, that's a lot. Yes, it is, but it's going to take all of us together. Marilyn just came in. First-time giver. Thank you,
1: Marilyn.
2: Marilyn, $25. That's now 50. Jane, your $50 is now 100. And Gretchen, your 100 is 200. Hey, speaking of books, books. We've got some incredible gifts for you. Every gift given during Share, when you call 800-600-9624, we're going to send you the just-released Carl Clausen book, The Unstoppable Gospel, From Powerless Belief to a True Faith That Changes Everything. And then if you are a new donor or you're an upgraded monthly partner, meaning you've come in as a monthly partner and said, you know what, go ahead and increase that a little bit, we're going to send you the incredible Running to Win, 365 days of timeless wisdom and biblical insight, a devotional you won't want to miss from Erwin Lutzer and D.L. Moody. I can't wait to put that in your hands.
1: Me too. And I'm going to give you a couple of quick math facts. I'm on treacherous territory here, Rob, so you're going to be my fact checker.
2: All right, I'm ready.
1: And then I'm going to ask a dear friend to come in and have his share his thoughts on why we should be giving to Moody Radio. But we've got 3,992 left, all right? So yes. Let's just round it up for 4,000 because okay. I work better with rounded numbers. If you wanted to do that on a monthly basis, because you're saying, well, I could do 1,000, but I just can't do it all at one time. I learned this from Colin. I took notes every time he said it, Rob. It would be roughly $84 a month. That gets you way beyond that $30 a month for shopping for 50% off.
2: That's right.
1: And maybe you can afford spreading that out monthly basis at $84 a month. If we got four of those, $84 a month, boom, we'd hit our
2: goal.
1: We're
2: there.
1: If we split it so that we did it 500, okay, that's about 42. This is where my math is going to get dicey. If you gave $500 a month, it's about $42 or so a month.
2: Yes.
1: You're still over that $30. You still get the 50% off. And if we got eight of those, right, Rob?
2: That's
1: we would hit the $4,000 mark. So it's doable. And then if you wanted to give $10,000, we're matched and we can move on, okay? So don't let anything hold you back there. 800-600-9624, 800-600-9624. Now, I want those phones to ring. I love inviting our friends on who love Moody Radio and love to share their heart on why they love Moody Radio. But the only downside of this is why I call my conversations with these special guests oregano. They're the special seasoning in the stew. But the phones have got to ring. So just make me a promise. You'll keep calling or you'll text your phone while I talk to Josh Moody. Love this man. Brilliant man. The gospel always sounds better with an English accent, doesn't it? He's the senior pastor of the Historic College Church in Wheaton, Illinois, and he's the founder and president of God-Centered Life Ministries. Josh, the warmest of welcomes. First thing out of the gate, though, you asked if you could tell about a conference that's coming to our neck of the woods. Tell me about that.
3: Oh, you're so kind. Yes, there's a conference on Monday, October the 12th, the Word Conference, www.wordconference.org. Just one day, me and a friend are going to be preaching, and we'll be talking about building up a faith, our faith in an age of deconstruction. So looking at all the ways in which God's Word is still powerful today with many people who are wondering whether they can still believe the gospel. How do we equip ourselves for that? So we'd love to see you there. It's just from 2 p.m. to 9 p.m., a brief conference, and you can register for that, the Word Conference, October the 12th. Thanks for letting me mention, Janet.
1: Oh, you're so welcome. Wordconference.org. I'd love, love, love to be there. How timely is that going to be? So, Josh, let me ask you again. You know, everybody's thinking, wow, I worry so much about my money, and the Bible is replete with conversations about finances. Tell our friends right now, especially when Kathy from Ohio has put $6,000 on the table as a dollar-for-dollar match, why our friends listening should be giving.
3: Well, I think Moody Radio is just such an important ministry. We live where there's so much confusion, and the antidote to that is clarity, and Moody Radio will give you clarity from God's Word. And the church sometimes can be too passive, and Moody Radio will give you passion for the gospel. So what a great combination. There's clarity and there's passion. I commend it. I love the ministry. These are people of integrity, and it's a very good gospel investment. So, yes, I'm delighted to hear about all that's going on and how well this is going, Janet. It's exciting just listening in.
1: Oh, listen, Josh, I so appreciate you, and thank you, especially in light of the conference that you've got coming up. This idea of deconstructing, you know, we get a kind of foreshadowing of this in Scripture, and at the end times, people aren't going to be able to countenance sound doctrine, and they're looking for stuff that tickles their ears, and they base the truth of Scripture on how they feel rather than the validity of the Word itself. So just give me a sentence or two about that, because Moody Radio is just about that. We work carefully within the lines of sound doctrine. We don't add to, we don't subtract from, we don't impugn our own personal opinion. We make sure we handle it carefully and faithfully. Why is that now important more than ever before?
3: Well, it's so important, isn't it? Because we're surrounded in a culture and a time in a media universe where we are being bombarded with ideas that can shake the foundations. And so we need to have a solid reminder of the truth of God. And yes, I love the way that Moody Radio does that. I'm so grateful for your ministry.
1: Oh, Josh, thank you so very, very much. I appreciate you being with us. Wordconference.org. If you can join it, it sounds like it's going to be just a rich time of good sound doctrine. Thank you, Josh. Rob, let me go back to you if I can. You're so welcome. Rob, let me go back to you. Kathy in Ohio, 6,000 on the table. It goes to the bottom of the hour. This is the part that drives me crazy because of the clock. So we got like 6 minutes. Where are we right now?
2: Well, we have 6 minutes. We've got every student on the line. But good news, Janet, we've got another call center ready to take those calls, and so the calls are spilling over. We're just under $3,000 away, 6 minutes to go. We can get there, but it's going to take many more of you. And listen, if some of you could pick up your smartphone right now and just go to moodyradio.org, that would be a big help. Also, if you call 800-600-9624, under $3,000 to go to fully subscribe this dollar for dollar match. We want to put the unstoppable gospel in your hands as our way of saying thank you. It'll literally just take you 2 minutes. And Janet, we're going to get there.
1: I believe that with all of my heart. So I'm going to play a song again. Yes, I want you to raise your hands in praise and worship. We should do that to our good, good Father.
2: Yes.
1: But this is also the opportunity for you to be able to close that gap on that $6,000 that Kathy in Ohio, I'm going to believe sacrificially. I don't know, nobody walks around with that kind of change in their pocket. So this was a prayerful, careful decision to put $6,000 of matching funds on the table. Kathy, again, thank you. We are now down to 2,400 and change 2447. That is the sweetest sound in the world during Sharon's, hearing the sounds of those phones. So let me do this, my friends. Let me play a song again, praise and worship, but then be quiet and just say, Lord, I'm not listening by accident. Are you asking me to give generously, gregariously, hysterically? And we're not compelling you, and we're not pushing you in any way, shape, or form, but we're giving you a chance. That's why we play these songs, so that you don't think that it's the compulsion of Rob and Janet, but it's the work of the Holy Spirit in your life. That's far more important. So here's the song, but pray and then call. Thanks, friend, in advance.

0: Ooh-wee. How long you got to listen? I spent the last 20 years taking care of ill people right here in my home. Been in on Moody Radio. I can't even explain how God works through that station. No matter what my issue was, it's amazing. So, 20-some years, and they got me through the whole thing, and God got me through the whole thing. And like I say, every time I thought, well, I can't make another step, God said, yes, you can, and here I am today. I got to get back to listening to the station.
1: I love that, sister in the Lord. You know, this is the kind of precious person my mama used to say, are we going to be surprised how many stars are in her crown?
2: Yes.
1: And she's going to lay them at the foot of Jesus. She has been taking care of sick people for 20 years. That's authentic Christianity. Mm. And what's fueling her, what gives her the retaining power to go on for two decades of taking care of sick people? That's not easy. You pour out your whole heart and your whole body and your whole soul when you're working with people that are suffering. And so there she is, keeping going. And what's the answer? Moody Radio. Been yes. there the whole time. And then she had to go and go listen again, which I absolutely loved. Okay, so Rob, let's do some number here. We had Kathy from Ohio put $6,000 on the table. We had from the top of the hour to the bottom of the hour for matching funds. Where are we? How did we do?
2: Well, and you said we had 6 minutes left. We still had $4,000 to go. And so you started doing some math, and we figured out how many people would need to give $8,400 a month and or $84 a month. And Janet, would you know we had three people that in the last couple of moments gave $1,000 each. And then we had $500 gifts and $100 gifts and $26 gifts and monthly gifts. And our $6,000 is $8,601.
1: Wow, that's outstanding. You know, I say this all the time. This isn't scripted. We don't know how this is going to happen. So we're brothers and sisters in the Lord, just like you out there that are listening in the radio. And why I love share so much is because it's a chance to see how awesome our God is.
2: Amen.
1: And how he moves and how he provides. We don't have a clue. We pray over our budget. We ask the Lord to give us wisdom and discernment to be good stewards of money. Let me make the declaration in front of the money man here. We do not take government money. We do not go into debt. That's a bad witness. And it's unbiblical.
2: That's right.
1: And so we can pray that we get to a certain dollar amount, but if we don't make it, we're not going into debt. We're not going to go into hock to try to get to that difference.
2: Yes.
1: So every dollar you give has an opportunity for us to expand the footprint of Moody Radio, whether it's getting the latest technology, creating the newest podcast, open more opportunities to be able to spread that gospel. All, Rob, it seems to me, because it fits perfectly into the mission of he is not willing that any should perish, but that all should come to redemption. And so we're using the media to declare the good news that changes people and families and neighborhoods and cities and states and the world ultimately.
2: Yes, that's exactly right. It's the unchanging message of the gospel with all the time new methods and opportunities to reach people to the ends of the earth, including right there in your city where you listen to Moody Radio. So thank you, thank you, thank you from the bottom of our hearts.
1: Wow. Rob, thank you so much for being with me. I'm looking forward to starting every day this week with you so we can see where you were last hour, carry it over if necessary, and just to have your input on a personal note. I don't do math well, so it's really nice to be with you with all the math numbers. So thank you for that.
2: The joy is mine, Janet. God bless you.
1: You too, my brother, and I'll talk to you tomorrow. Now, in the meantime, and I tell you what, gentlemen, I love you to pieces, but ladies, you are really stepping up. It was Kathy from Ohio who put $6,000 on the table. I want you to know that Donna and Patty, two ladies from Illinois, have combined and put $7,000 on the table now, so we get to start all over again from now to the top of the hour. It's a $7,000 dollar-for-dollar match. You know how this all works. We just explained it to you, and this is an opportunity. So whatever you give, whether it's like Kay in Tennessee who gave $205, that would be doubled. Or Janine in Ohio gives $250, that's $500. The list goes on and on and on. And that's a wonderful way for us to take giant steps forward to try to get to where we need to go, where we hope to go, where we prayerfully consider that we would go. So we want you to call 800-600-9624, 800-600-9624. That dollar for dollar match, $7,000. But again, it ends at the top of the hour. So my question to you now is, is, as I'm going to go to another song, why would you give? So let me just take a couple of seconds and think this through, because money, it's very precious to us. Remember Ebenezer Scrooge coming out, right? What's his God? His God is money. And remember, that was a whole redemption story. He had to learn to lay down that idol and understand that there were other things in the world. Dickens was very wise in telling that story of redemption through Ebenezer Scrooge. But the subtext of that really is the idolatry of money. And in this country in particular, it's unbelievable. So we're afraid to give. At the core of so much of this is we're afraid because we don't know what the future is going to hold. On that note, Lori, oh, wow. This is what Lori said. I am trusting God for this. So that tells me right out of the gate, Lori, you gave a faith gift. Then you go on to say, I grew up a poor kid, but I'm doing it anyway. So despite your past where you could have said, hey, I've seen how rough it can get, I'm not giving a thing, you're still trusting God. You're still giving. But the story continues. God is faithful, you say declaratively. I live in an area where a tornado came through and we need a new roof and siding. The insurance we had did not cover well, so we have to cover about 92% of the replacement ourselves. And yet, Lori, you gave. Now, I don't know about you, but our family loves to watch those storm chasers and to see what's happening. And one of the reasons we do is because it really speaks to the power of God. Who can control the wind? I think God had this conversation with Job, remember? So the power of the wind comes in, it destroys, it has no rhyme or reason or whatever the path that the tornado is going to take. But in an instant, it can totally destroy your life, right? Lori goes, that happened to us. It destroyed our roof. We need new siding. About 92% of this is going to have to come out of our pocket. If anybody had an excuse to say, I'm not giving, it's Lori. Well, I need all my money because we need that new roof. Everybody wants the roof over their head not to leak and to be there, for goodness sakes. But Lori, the most important thing you said, and you're a role model to others, is I am trusting God for this. That's the bottom line, friends, all the time in giving. It is always whether or not we trust God enough to say, I don't know what the future holds, but the comeback to that is always, I know who holds the future. So if you trust God, if you believe that he can supply all of your needs according to his riches and glory through Christ Jesus, then this really is a faith rest experience for every single one of us. And we've got Donna and Patty who said together, we're going to put $7,000 on the table. But again, it's only until the top of the hour and the time really flies here. So I'm going to play a song. And again, I want you to prayerfully consider what you can do to help Donna and Patty who put that $7,000 on it. Listen, they wouldn't have done it if they didn't want to see that $7,000 turn into $14,000. So now it's your opportunity to step in. No gift too small, no gift too big. It's just a matter of responding, isn't it? 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And I'm going to play that song. So pray first. 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Call now.

0: It's just neat to hear uplifting, you know, sound biblical messages on a regular basis. You know, I'm in a men's Bible study, and we're talking about how we need to stay away from social media and just stay focused on God's Word as the absolute truth. And Moody helps to do that. Yeah, keep doing the good work. Thank you.
1: Oh, thanks for the word of encouragement. Moody Radio has been doing this for 100 years, and we thank God for what he's given us in the past, but having a past does not guarantee a future. It is through his mercy, his kindness, his grace, his provision that we continue to proclaim the gospel. And by the way, there's nothing better to get up every day and know that you have the opportunity to tell people about Jesus. Gives me goosebumps. I'm so excited about that. And you know what? You don't have to be sitting in front of a microphone to do it. You can tell your neighbor over your backyard fence. You can tell the person you're carpooling with. You can share it at the office. Are you praying for opportunities to tell somebody about the good news? God has placed eternity in the heart of every human being. Start with the idea that everybody's already thinking about eternity. There's no such thing as an atheist, really. There might be someone who questions the reality of God, but they look around the world and they know that this can't have happened randomly, that somehow when there's evil in the world, there has to be justice. And if there's justice, there has to be some kind of a moral code. And if there's a moral code, there has to be a God who gave it to us. And there is a God who is real. He knows you so intimately, the Bible says he knows the numbers of hairs on your head. It doesn't get any more intimate than that. And we want to continue to tell people about Jesus. And so do Donna and Patty in Illinois, which is why they put $7,000 on the table as a matching dollar-for-dollar fund. We got about $6,400 to go, so we really need those phones to be ringing because this retires at the top of the hour. 800-600-THANK-YOU. That's the sound we love to hear. 800-600-9624. 800-600-9624. And it won't take you very long at all. Or again, moodyradio.org, give online. That's an easy way to do it. Or in your smartphone, type the word share to that same phone number. I'll give it to you in a moment. A form comes up. You can fill it out in your form and on your phone, and you can be able to just do your giving that way. Every person who gives gets a copy of the new book, The Unstoppable Gospel by Carl Clausen. But don't forget also, if you're a first-time donor, and you know, if my friend Colin Lambert were here rather than talking to Jesus right now, which is where he is, and I wouldn't want to disturb him, believe me, but if he was here, we would talk about the gap between those who listen. I heard Carl Clausen give a figure earlier this morning. He said he thought he was talking to about 100,000 people. Could be that, could be more. I don't know, but I think that's a pretty fair figure, at least conservatively. And the gap between the 100,000 who are listening and those who give is cataclysmic. And by the way, that's not casting aspersion or pointing a finger of accusation. That's just a reality. The people listen because, what, they're no radio police. Oh, they're listening, but they haven't given. That doesn't happen by any stretch of the imagination. This is an opportunity for you to say, I've really been blessed. I hear this precious testimony of the woman for 20 years has been taking care of sick people in her home. And yet she listens and she gives to Moody Radio. So I'm asking you to do the same thing. 800-600-9624, 800-600-9624. And we've got about 16 minutes to go, and then that's the top of the hour. So 800-600-9624, keep those phones ringing, because we're asking you now, see if we can make that match for Patty and Donna, who collectively put $7,000 on the table. Abdul Murray is somebody who really knows how to think. He contends for the faith beautifully, as it tells us in the book of Jude. He's a man who was formerly a very devout practicing Muslim, and on a journey that lasted 9 years, he wanted to leave no stone unturned, because it wasn't just about the theological arguments. It was about the familial connections in his life too. What was going to happen when he decided that Jesus is exactly who he said he is, the way, the truth, and the life, and that no one comes to the Father but by him? What was Abdu going to do? Well, Abdu eventually surrendered his life to Christ, and the rest is history. And he not only is an attorney by training, but he's the president of Embrace the Truth Ministry. And he does a marvelous job. Abdu, thank you for taking a few minutes out of your busy day and spending some time with me. Talk about why truth now is as important as it's ever been.
2: Oh my goodness, it is as important as it's ever been, because now it seems it's up for grabs. Right now, with all the cultural forces that are out there, the tsunamis, as I refer to them, where truth is almost an optional thing. We're experiencing a form of reality collapse. Whether it's sociological and gender issues and identity issues, or whether it's technological and deep fakes and all kinds of shenanigans involving the manipulation of data through AI and other means, we are losing our grasp on reality. Reality is still there. It doesn't go away. But the reality is that we are losing our grasp of reality, which is why it's all the more important for us to stick to and have a firm understanding of not only how, whether we can know truth, but how can we commend the knowability and the desirability to know the truth to a culture that seems to be abandoning it.
1: Wow, what a superb answer, as only Abdul-Marie can do. I'm going to stop again. That number, 800-600-9624. I know you love to hear people like Abdul talk, but the phone stopped. So my conundrum is, I want you to be encouraged when you hear other people like Abdul give you encouragement on why you should give to Moody. But the downside is, you want to listen and you don't call. Right now, Donna and Patty are hoping you'll match their dollar-for-dollar gift of $7,000. We're at about $6,200, so we need some $1,000 gifts right now, $500 gifts. Whatever you're going to give is going to be matched. 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Abdul, I heard you give a speech. Thank you for all of the videotapes that are out there. So even if you can't attend in person, you get to hear great speeches like yours. And you talked about AI. And you talked, and why I thought this was so important is you and I had the time together to be able to talk about how you drew a linkage, which I thought was absolutely brilliant, between transgenderism and AI. And at the core of all of this is really sort of the identity question. Talk to me a little bit about that.
2: Yeah, and so what's going on in the convergence here is that with transgender ideology is that we're basically saying that biological givenness is simply something we can play around with. So our bodies are no longer prisons. They're playthings on our way to godhood, that we can define reality as we like it because we are the sovereign gods of our autonomous selves. But with AI mania, what's happening is that we are told we are just machines. We're not gods. We're just machines. But take heart, we can actually rise to godhood level if we create this machine, which seems to have godlike power. And then at some point, because we're just data, we can upload our data, which is our mind, into the machine and become gods ourselves. But the reason why these two things have any appeal is because we have thinned out the idea of what it means to be human. We used to be a soul. Then we became a self. And now we are identities, and identities are simply as thin as the bumper stickers that tell the world what our worldviews are and our political views are, and they change just as fast. So in this fragility of our sense of identity, which is unmoored from the idea of being made in God's image, we are now just giving anything up for grabs and being willing to transform ourselves away from that which is not, we're trying to make instead of discover who we are.
1: Yeah. Wow, so good. Let me pause. That ringing phone is exactly what this is all about as we're in Fall Share. 800-600-9624. Patty and Donna in Illinois together put $7,000 on the table and said, listen, we'll match. So Scott in Indiana, I want to thank you so much. Gary in Indiana, I want to thank you. Scott, you gave 50. That turns into 100. And Gary, you gave 1200. That's 2400 in this dollar-for-dollar match. So thank you so very much for that. Grace, thank you for your $30 in Spokane, Washington. And Vicky in Georgia, thank you for your 52. That's 104. That math I can do. We're about $4,900 away. So right now, if you were to give $1,000, you can do it at one time. If that works for your budget, terrific. 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If you want to do it for $500, that would be about $42 a month for 12 months. So check it out. Prayerfully consider what you might do. Abdul, one more quick question, if I can. You know the power of media. Why should people listening right now be calling and supporting Moody Radio?
2: If you like anything that I or the other guests who've been on your show like to say, then you have Christian Radio to thank for it. When I was a Muslim, I wanted to hear what Christians had to say, so I tuned in to Christian Radio. I wanted to hear a coherent defense of the gospel from a wonderful speaker and several speakers numerous times on Christian Radio, including on Moody. And that got me thinking, maybe Christianity isn't as silly as I once thought it was. And that was a part of that 9-year journey. So I can tell you, the outside world is listening. The evangelist in me wants you to give to Moody so that the outsiders will hear it. And we've had engagements, you and I, on the radio where non-Christians have called in and they've been impacted by the answers to the questions. I'm an example of that. can tell you there are a bunch of people, the same thing, who have been reached that way as well. So I thank God for Christian radio, because it not only equips Christians to share the gospel, but it directly touched me as a non-Christian who got to thinking, maybe this is worth my thought after all.
1: Wow. Oh, Abdu, that puts a lump in my throat. Thank you for that. So it isn't just a matter of people giving back because they've been blessed. They're giving that someone who doesn't yet know the Lord as their personal savior can hear, in your beautiful words, a coherent defense of the gospel. Abdu, thank you so much. I love our conversations together on air, and I'm looking forward to our next time together. So thank you so much for being with us.
2: It was an honor. Thank you.
1: Thank you, Abdu. We got about $4,900. You know what I'm going to do at this point? I am going to play a song. Why am I going to play the song? So you can prayerfully consider what the Lord would have you to do. Donna and Patty in Illinois put that $7,000 on the table, matching dollar for dollar fund. Prayerfully consider right now what you can do. Paul in Florida, thank you so much for upping your gift by $8 a month. Feel free to do that. If you're already a monthly partial partner, you can always add to that, by the way. And when you add to that, we're going to make sure that you get a copy of Erwin Lutzer's Running to Win, because that's just our way of saying thank you for your doing that. So I'm going to do the song, but we've got about $4,800 to go and change. Again, break that down. That's four $1,000 gifts, a $500 gift, let's say a $250 gift. We're going to be pretty close that way. You can spread it out over a month, or a year rather. You can do it once a month. You can do it one time, whatever works for your budget. But I really and truly, Patty and Donna sacrificially stepped out because they are using that to encourage you. Yes, I'm encouraged by that, but ultimately it's to encourage you to pick up that phone and to give. 800-600-9624 or online at moodyradio.org. And don't forget, type the word share to that number on your phone, and you can be done in less than 2 minutes. Prayerfully consider what you'll do right now.

0: I finish the day with Janet Paschal, and if I can get a few others in, I usually listen to Chris Fabry and Faith and Finance. I found out about Moody when I was really young. It was a lifeline for me.
1: I love these testimonies. We have $7,000 on the table because Donna and Patty, both in Illinois, put it on the table and said, hey, we want to encourage everyone who listens to Moody Radio to now become a donor. 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And so we want to encourage particularly those first time donors. We'd like to see by the time our share's campaign is over for fall, we'd like to see 335 new donors. That doesn't seem like a lot if you're talking to about 100,000 people at one time. 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We're about $3,600 to go. Again, the math, that would be three $1,000 gift. It would be one $500 gift, and then it would be $179 gift. And there you go. We would have made that match. Can we do it? Well, I don't know. That's up to you. We've got about a little less than 2 minutes to be able to do it before we get to the top of the hour. I'd love for us to be able to get there by the top of the hour. So why not call 800-600-9624? You know, I went back and I thought about what people say about giving. Amy Carmichael, the famous missionary, said, you cannot give without loving. You can give, rather, without loving, but you cannot love without giving. Amy drew this connection between loving, whether you love a ministry and you want to support it, you love someone and you want to help them out financially. But there really is that connection, is there not, between loving and giving. If you love Moody Radio, if Moody has been a part of your life, and we have people that have been listening for 50 years, we have people who've been listening for 5 days, and they

0: respond. Are you that person? Has Moody blessed you? Do you hear just that right word at the right time? That can't be orchestrated by us. Boy, if you want evidence of God, there's another example of it. How many times do we get testimony from people who say, I heard just what I needed to hear at just the right time? Well, that doesn't happen by accident. That's the power of the Holy Spirit. And the Holy Spirit's at work right now, encouraging people to give financially to Moody Radio. 800-600-9624. 800-600-9624. And this is your opportunity to help us. Patty and Donna, I want to thank you so much for that $7,000. We're going to do everything we can to help our friends listening come up and match that dollar for dollar, because we'd really and truly like to make giant steps toward our goal. I know this is going to be the last hour coming up of the first day of Share. That's it. One day down, 3.5 more days to go. So this is your opportunity. Don't wait. Don't put it off. If you feel that tugging at your heart, that's not me. That's not any of the guests we've talked to today. That's the work of the Holy Spirit. If you've been blessed by ministry, the question on the table is, do you feel that you can love this ministry enough to give back? 800-600-9624 or online at moodyradio.org. We're going to take a quick break. Back after this.
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0: This is Fall Share, and I'm Janet Parshall. Ordinarily, you'd be listening to In the Market with Janet Parshall, but today and Friday, all the way through Friday and a half a day on Saturday, it is Fall Share. What is Fall Share? I'm glad you asked. It's when we give you, the listeners, the opportunity to partner with Moody Radio and to give back financially for the sole and single purpose of keeping the gospel proclaimed through Moody Radio. Not real complex. That, you know, they talk about elevator speeches, meaning can you take your mission and summarize it in about 30 seconds? I think I could probably do it in one floor to the next floor. Don't even need 30 seconds. It's real clear. It's about proclaiming the good news of the gospel of Jesus Christ. So why should you give? I'm glad you asked that question. We should give back to a ministry that's blessed you. That's biblical, by the way. But I want you to think about this hour. I want you to think about giving for somebody else who has not yet come to know Christ as their personal Lord and Savior. That makes you, and I love to use this phrase, a mini missionary. You don't have to go to a foreign mission field. Right there from your kitchen table, when you write a check, when you give to Moody Radio, you're making sure that in every way possible, taking the technology captive for the kingdom, we are able to proclaim the good news of the gospel of Jesus Christ. And we're right in line with mission with the Lord. He's not willing that any should perish, but that all should come to repentance in Jesus Christ. And what we do at Moody Radio is we teach the gospel of Jesus Christ, line upon line, precept upon precept, carefully. We don't add to, we don't subtract from. We want to make sure that in all the ways that we can, we let people know who Jesus is. First and foremost, if you already know him as Lord and Savior, so you can grow up in him and you can become a disciple. But also, we want you to be able to understand that we're fishing for men, just like the Bible says. And we know there are all kinds of people who start listening to Moody Radio who aren't believers, but as my friend Abdumuri just said last hour, they're hearing a coherent defense of the gospel. And it's so attractive. It's so compelling that they want more. And before you know it, they come to faith in Jesus Christ. Their name is written in the Lamb's Book of Life. And you, my friend, will be spending eternity with that person. So let me give you an update to where we are. Patty and Donna in Illinois have put $7,000 on the table. It's a dollar for dollar match. We did good last hour, but we didn't get to that $7,000. So I want to keep going. I want to honor Patty and Donna. And it's frankly too good a deal not to be able to say, let's match every one of those dollars. So we've got $2,800 to go. I would love those phones to ring off the hook right now. That's two. Thank you. That's exactly what we need here. And Linda in Michigan, you just gave $365. I bet I can figure this one out. You're saying it's a dollar a day for Moody Radio. I think that's absolutely fabulous, by the way. You know, you and I can drive through a fancy, mancy coffee place and will spend $11 and not blink for a cup of coffee, which is ludicrous on its face when you think about it. So if you're willing to do that for a cup of coffee, how about the message that changes people's lives, that redirects their eternity from hell to heaven, that makes sure that they will be spending eternity with Jesus Christ? So that's pretty good. So now we're down to $2,500. Ooh, we just went to $2,477. I love that. That would be two $1,000 gifts and one $500 gifts. Again, take that $1,000, spread it out over 12 months. That's $84 a month. Because you've given at the $30 or more level, you get to go shopping and 50% off on absolutely everything that Moody publishes. I love to point this out, by the way, because I'm always a bargain hunter. I bet you are too. These are not the books covered in dust in the basement that couldn't sell. I mean, this is every title that they have, and they've got some great ones. I always say, start with the Moody commentary, because every single one of us in our time in the Word could use a commentary. It's like having a trusted friend sitting next to you where you read a passage and you go, oh, what does the Bible really say about the Nephilim? Let's see, what does the commentary have to say? Boom, there's your book, there's the reference. And because our middle name is Bible, like Moody Bible Institute, you can trust that this is going to be bedrock solid theology. The book is about yay thick. You can get it for 50% off if you give it that $30 or more a month level. If you want to give a $500 gift, you could do that at about $42 a month over a year. You're still over that $30 amount per month. You likewise can also go shopping. So 800-600-9624, 800-600-9624. I want to keep this going, but I'd like to wrap this up so we can move on to another challenge out there. $2,400 to go, $2,477 to be exact. That is two $1,000 gifts, or it's five $500 gifts. We'll do a little bit more over that $477. So $1,000, $1,000, a $500 gift. And Donna and Patty, thank you for the catalyst for giving, and hopefully we'll have matched it. So 800-600-9624, 800-600-9624, or online at moodyradio.org. You know him. He talks like a friend. He feels like a friend. He writes such compelling stories. He understands the power of a story. And you know him as Chris Fabry, host of Chris Fabry Live on Moody Radio. And he's written more than 80 books. He's a member of the Christie Award Hall of Fame for Christian Fiction. And his latest release is called The Forge, which is a novelization of the Kendrick Brothers film by the same name, which is excellent. I cried when I watched that film, by the way. Brother Chris, come talk to me. Get away from your back fence. Come talk to me. How are you, brother?
2: I'm doing great. Janet Parshall, who put the Phil in Nephilim. Thank you for mentioning that. I also have to, I've been thinking about you all day long because I knew this would be a hard day for you without Colin. Colin, yes. Lambert, you mentioned him last hour, and I feel the same way. You two were a team together, and this is the first time that you don't have him, and so I'm thinking about you.
0: Oh, thank you, brother. You know, I said it before, and I mean it to the bottom of my heart, and really, this is the essence of the gospel message that we talk about here on Moody. I've often thought, oh, Colin, we miss you so much. I know Patty and the kids miss you so much. I wish you were back here. And Colin would say, no, I feel sorry for you. My life has just begun. I'm in the presence of my Savior who loves me unconditionally. You have to finish the trials and travails of being on planet Earth. And so I know he would love to be here, but boy, I know I wouldn't be able to call him away from being in the presence of his Savior. So we sense his presence. But I'll tell you what, if he were here, he would say, I know what I know, what I know. I'm staring in the eyes of my Savior. Do you know Jesus as your personal Savior? Do you want others to know Jesus as your personal Savior? That alone is a perfect reason to be giving to Moody Radio right now. Talk to me about that, Chris.
2: Make heaven crowded. You know, let everybody get here. There's a fellow in Spokane, Dean, who just wrote this. I am jumping up and down for joy to give today. And I think Colin would say the same thing. Well, Colin would say, Chris, give the number. 800-600-9624. Give it slower. 800-600-9624. Or go to moodyradio.org. And I think what Colin would say is, Donna and Patty, thank you. Thank you for giving to generate this kind of response from people. So this is your opportunity to call and to give right now, right during Janet Parshall, put the Phil and Nephilim.
0: Thank you, Chris. I want to tell our friends what the number is. We're at 2254. I think that number's about to change because Janie in Davenport, Iowa gave $1,000. That becomes $2,000. Wow. And that means we have 1,000 $4 to go, $1,004 to go. And then I want to thank Frida, who's in Florida, because she's just given a monthly gift of $21 a month. Thank you for that. And Hannah in Illinois, you've done a monthly gift of $10 a month. That's how we get to where we need to go. And Donna and Patty, I want to pick up with what Chris just said. We want to honor you for putting that kind of money on the table. And we want to encourage our friends listening to be able to close that gap. So $1,004. Come on, somebody could do a $1,000 gift one time, or you can spread it out over 12 months at $84 a month, or that would be two $500 gifts, lickety-split. We can move on. We can take another giant step toward our goal. And if you did $500 as a one-time gift, that'd be about $42 a month, and you're over that $30 mark. I got to get my math right. I'm so bad at math. That $30 a month or more gift, which means you get 50% off at anything that's at Moody Publishing. So, Chris, you know, we've been doing this for a long time, you and I, and I always love share because we can't predict the outcome. We can just ask and ask and ask and ask the Lord to give us creativity and how we ask our friends to support Moody. But ultimately, you and I stand in amazement because this is watching the Lord move. We can't compel anybody to give. Talk to me about that.
2: Well, there's a fellow in Wisconsin who writes me just about after every program, and he said, I listen to you, and I listen to Janet Parshall's program, and I listen to Michael Rudelnik. And he basically every day, he's a widower, he's got struggles in his life and the things that have gone on, but every day he pulls something out and he'll send me an email. And it is amazing to me the connection that you can make to somebody who's lonely, who's struggling, but who feels like he has a friend in you and Michael and yours truly. And that's the kind of power that radio has. And the thing that, that I want listeners to capture here is you're not just giving for yourself. That would be a good reason. You're not just giving for somebody that you know that you think, oh, I want God to soften their heart. You're giving to those that you will never meet this side of eternity that will hear the message of not just pull yourself up by your bootstraps or God wants to make you a little bit better, you know, polish you up a little bit. No, God wants to transform you from the inside out. That is what the gospel is. And that's why it's the dynamite of God. It breaks those chains in our lives. And so if you value that and you want to honor what Donna and Patty have done here and give a gift, and I would say even give another gift of $2,000 or $5,000 or $10,000 so that we could use that later on, call 800-600-9624. 800-600-9624 or go to moodyradio.org and do that right now. It's the first day of share, and you know how important that first day is, Janet.
0: Yeah, without a doubt. We have $436 to go. Could someone call right now and give that $436 and then we can move on? That would be absolutely fabulous. And again, Patty and Donna, we're so aware of your sacrificial giving and your desire to be a catalyst for giving for other people that are listening as well. So I hope that we're able to honor you and close that gap with $436. I wrote this down, the dynamite of God. Chris, that's why you are an award-winning author. That's a great word picture. You know, sometimes we have a heart of stone, don't we? And then it finally gets turned if we surrender to him to a heart of flesh, and then he can work with us in our lives. But that dynamite of God kind of breaks things apart so that we're now more moldable and more shapeable. And I think that's something that we should welcome in our lives.
2: That's exactly. And when Abdu said just in the last segment, he was talking about, you know, as a Muslim, he was listening to Christian radio, you know, and sometimes Moody radio. I think there's probably somebody listening today who'd say, I would love to give to Moody radio so that it could reach my my family member, my friend, whoever it is. But they're not going to listen to Moody radio. But you know what? That may be true. They may not. But what if somebody who works with them right alongside them hears a message? What if somebody, your friend or family member, is Muslim and they hear Abdu and you get these little bits of information that go, and then the heart starts to tenderize about the gospel and about God and about who he is and the love of God. I think a gift to Moody Radio could be one of those little seeds planted that will bear fruit down the road.
0: Yes, I could not agree with you more. You know, Chris, that's something I think about all the time. And I use this phrase because I have a Mickey Mouse mind compared to you, this great writer. But I think to myself, this is the mini missionary part. You don't have to go overseas to serve. Just by giving to Moody Radio, you're keeping all of the tech and media platforms open that we have access to through Moody to be able to proclaim the gospel to somebody who doesn't yet know. And I got to tell you also, when Abdu talked about being a practicing Muslim and listening to Christian radio, my stomach flipped. In full transparency, it's like, oh my word, if you knew that somebody who didn't yet know the Lord was listening to you, and as Abdu said, that you really and truly understand that our job is to have a coherent defense of the gospel, his words, not mine. Boy, that means this is a precious work, is it not? And we have to study to show ourselves approved unto God, a workman who not needeth not to be ashamed. And then what we want to do is rightly divide the word of truth in the various iterations and creative ways in which we who sit on this side of the microphone do. But at its core, Chris, it is all about the gospel. Yes, we're encouraging you as you grow up in him. That means discipleship. But we're also encouraging that person out there who's listening right now. And I would, I'm not a wagering woman, so I won't say I bet, but I believe.
2: I knew what you were going to say.
0: There's somebody out there right now who's listening going, those Christians, you know, they've heard about us. And as C.S. Lewis said, and I love his quote, Christians are the best argument for and against Christianity. So we always want to make sure that we live lives of real, authentic Christianity. And they see it and they hear it in our own lives. And that makes them say, I'm going to stick around a little longer. I'm going to hear a little bit more. You think so, Chris?
2: Absolutely. That's why Peter says, always be ready to give an answer to everyone who asks you, you know, but do this with what? With gentleness and respect. We're not here to win an argument. We're not here to say, I know everything and you don't know anything.
0: Right.
2: We're here to say, this is the difference that Jesus has made in my life and countless millions of lives, in history. Give Jesus the ear of your heart so that he might do something inside. Just give him the time of day and do that gently and respectfully. And they may walk away just like the rich young ruler did. You know, he may walk away, but at least they have heard the truth, what the true gospel is, rather than, you know, some permutation of it.
0: Yeah, so well said. All right, I'm going to play a song in a minute, but not until I tell you where we're at. So again, Patty and Donna in Illinois, thank you, sisters. And by the way, gentlemen, the women have really showed up today. Okay, last hour, it was Kathy from Ohio who put money on the table, $6,000. This hour, it has been Donna and Patty. You can cheer the men on, Chris. I'm cheering the ladies on because apparently they're showing up big time. They put $7,000 on the table. Chris, where are we right this minute?
2: We are at $7,825. So Donna and Patty, look at what you did. Well, look at what you, and God did this through his people. And we are grateful. We are thankful for you. Thank you for doing that.
0: Amen and amen. Thank you so much. All right. Now I'm going to set the new goal on the table. What we're going to do is from now until the end of this hour. And remember, it's like 45 minutes. And just like that, day one is gone. Share is only 4.5 days. And these are the last 2 hours what you would ordinarily be hearing in the market with Janet Parshall. So that just like that, I'm done. And then you can keep calling and you can keep giving and you're going to get stuff in the mail as well. 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But in terms of our on air, right now, we're coming to the end of day one in 45 minutes. So here's what we're going to do. From now until the end of the hour, we're going to add $100 to every single gift that's given. So no matter what you give, if it's $25, it becomes $125. 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
2: 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And I will say, Richard in Franklin, Tennessee, thank you. Come on, guys. You got to help us out here today. And thank you for the ladies who are calling, Janet in Jupiter, Florida, and Linda in Warren, Ohio, and Linda in Washington. 800-600-9624. And are you serious? $100 to every call?
0: Every single call. When you were talking about the ladies, I kept thinking of Abigail Adams, one of my heroes, who said, John, remember the ladies. So we are remembering the ladies today who are weighing in, which is cool. All right, I'm going to play a song, full transparency. I do this because I want you to know, yes, enjoy the praise and worship. I'm singing along while you're listening to that music. I'm singing with this praise and worship music. I just love it. But also, this is the time for Chris and I to get quiet so you can hear the voice that matters. And that's the indwelling power of the Holy Spirit. You're not listening by accident. If you've been blessed by Moody, it really does raise the question, have you given? Are you part of that chasm of the thousands of people that listen that don't give? And then it raises a question, and I ask politely, not in casting aspersions, but why? If you've been blessed by Moody, and some people have listened, as I said before, for 50 years and for 5 days, that's the wide range. Some people give, some people don't give. If you've been blessed, why not give? That's a matter of trust. Absolutely. I read Lori's comment when she gave last hour. They had a tornado hit her house. She lost her roof. 92% of the damage is not covered by insurance. She has to get siding and a roof. You can imagine a house being blown apart by a tornado, and yet she's giving. Now, that's trusting. That's what giving is all about, is trusting. So I'm going to play a song. You just pray. You listen to the Holy Spirit, and then call 800-600-9624, 800-600-9624, or online if you want to go faster, moodyradio.org, moodyradio.org. But remember, everything you give, whatever it is, we're going to add $100 to it. So won't you call right now?

0: I get so many messages on a daily basis. I work from home and I put Moody Radio on my Alexa. So as soon as I clock in, I tell Alexa to play Moody Radio for me and I listen to it all day. It's just been inspiring for me. I just can't even put it into words. I just receive the Holy Spirit on a daily basis. Just hear so many different testimonies every day from different people.
1: What a powerful testimony she offers to us. That's what Moody Radio is all about, proclaiming the good news of the gospel of Jesus Christ, the best news that humankind has ever heard. We have been privileged to do this for 100 years. Now, wait, let me correct that. Chris Fabry and I are not 100 years old, but Moody has been on the air for 100 years. We thank God so much for that. But you know what? Every day there are people who put their head down on their pillow thinking that they're going to get another day, and they don't. And then what happens? And if that doesn't break your heart, and by the way, Chris, that is such a politically incorrect message in a sin-sick, fallen world that's self-centric and self-exalting. But, I praise God that I heard that. I was 6 years old when I came to faith in Jesus Christ. And my question that started the whole conversation was my Sunday school teacher saying to me, boys and girls, how many of you don't want to go to hell? Got my attention. And you know what? Yep. I've never looked back. So I'm so glad that that was preached. But if our heart doesn't break, as people who know Jesus, who love him, or immerse deeply in his word, that there are people who go to bed at night who will wake up eternally separated from God. That is unconscionable. It is incomprehensible. And yet there's something we can do about it, which is to make sure that the gospel is preached on a regular basis. Chris, why doesn't that break our heart more?
2: Well, I think it's because we don't like to think about it. You know, first of all, we like to, and I'm so focused on myself and what I'm doing and the control that I have in my own world that it's hard for me to think about that big thing. But you're absolutely right. But God has not left us alone with that. He's given us agency. We can make a difference. I can't save anybody, neither can you. But God can, reaching into their heart. And what has he done? He's given us the message of reconciliation. Mm-hmm. And so I think one of the things that happens with Moody Radio is we realize that we are not alone in that. That's what I hear that phone ringing right there. It's like,
1: love it.
2: No,
1: thank
2: Moody
1: you.
2: Radio, when the radio comes on and I'm at work and I'm at home and I'm listening to this, I am not alone. Not only, you know, that God is there with me and I'm hearing music or listening to teaching, but that I'm not alone in the struggles. I had a lady write me and she said, while I was driving the tractor and a gravity box, and I have no idea what a gravity box is, going back to the combine for corn, you spoke with Mike Glenn about the dementia issues with his mother. Mm-hmm. I forwarded your program to my friend dealing with the same issue. She read his book and they weren't alone. Then they shared the resource with their memory care support team. And so it's like, I think one of the things that Moody Radio does really well, especially you, Janet, is you introduce people to these resources and things that they can, you know, just like you were with the Word conference that was in the last hour. These things are making a difference in people's lives because they realize I'm not alone in the struggles that I have.
1: Yes. Amen. It's the concentric circles of impact too, isn't it? I mean, we talk to somebody, we don't have any idea. You didn't know the story of the woman hearing it in the combine and passing it on. So the ripple effects of the gospel here. And maybe that's something our friends should ponder right now, which is the idea that it isn't just you being on the receiving end of what you hear on Moody Radio, but there's all kinds of other people who are receiving it. Or you're hearing something and you're going, that's an apt word. That's exactly what I needed to hear at exactly the right time. Or there's another person listening who's been curious about this Christianity stuff, but they didn't want to darken a church door. And so it's a safe place to be in your car and listen to Moody Radio and then suddenly let the work of the Holy Spirit start to change that person's heart. And before you know it, they're listening and listening, and then they're not listening. They're praying, and then they're accepting and confessing and believing. And just like that, their name is written in the Lamb's Book of Life. It's pretty amazing when you think about it. What a humbling job. $100 to every single gift that gets added on, and 800-600-9624, $100 to every single gift that is given. We'd love for you to be able to pick up the phone and call. It is the first day, but it's not that long for campaign share. It's 4.5 days, all to Tuesday, Wednesday, Thursday, Friday, and a half day on Saturday, and then that's it. And whatever the Lord brings into our grain greenhouses. That's what we've got. We don't go into debt. We don't take government money. And so it really is incumbent about seeing how God provides through you, our dearest friends, to Moody Radio, 800-600-9624. And Chris, I want to welcome a dear friend. Boy, I tell you, I love the way that this man teaches. He teaches about the end times and prophecy, which can scare some people to death. I don't know why. It gives me, you know, I get butterflies in my stomach reading this stuff because I'm thinking it's all going to happen. God has a perfect record thus far on prophecies declared and prophecies fulfilled. And so I know that whatever's yet to be filled in terms of prophecy, which is tied into the end times, it's all going to happen exactly as he said. And add to that the reality that at any minute Christ could come. No other prophecy has to be fulfilled in the twinkling of an eye, like a thief in the night. You and I could be in mid-sentence and boop, harpazo, I'm out of here, and real life begins. So we want to make sure that people know that truth. And Todd Hampson does it so well. Not only is he grounded theologically, picked up a master's at Dallas Theological Seminary, but he also has this unbelievably creative gift as an illustrator. So he's the man behind Timbuktoon's animation company, does work for lots of ministries. They're always in his books. He is the author of the Nonprofits Guide book series. My most recent conversation with Todd was talking about the book of Daniel, and we got up to the sixth chapter. That's where we left off, and we're going to pick it up from that point on, because it wasn't enough to be able to talk about a fiery furnace and a giant handwriting on the wall. There's some roaring lions down the road of peace we're going to talk about as well. So it just gets better and better and better. Todd, thank you always for your books. Thank you for the gift of your time. Thank you for knowing how to tell a story. Thank you for the love of the word. I'm going to ask you a real pedantic but important question at this point. Why should people give to Moody Radio?
3: Well, I tell you, just everything you just said. I mean, what a rich legacy Moody has, from Moody Bible Institute all the way through 100 years of Moody Radio. I mean, proclaiming the gospel and proclaiming the future return of the Lord. I mean, letting us know what our future hope is all about and pointing people to the coming of the Lord. I mean, those are the promises we have to look forward to that help us get through the tough times, excuse me, and help us have the impetus to share the gospel with others and to support vital ministries like Moody Radio.
1: Oh, Todd, thank you so very much for that. What about the fear factor? If we were going to be transparent with one another, we know that so often giving is tied to the fear of the unknown. What if I need a new set of tires? You know, what if my washing machine breaks down? I got to have some money set aside, and I don't think I can give because I can't give that money back. Why do we let fear dictate the fact that we don't own it anyway? We're stewards.
3: Absolutely. I mean, to me, giving is one of those things that forces us to wrestle with our faith on a regular basis, and honestly moves the dial in our lives from being practical atheists to real believers who trust that the Lord is going to provide as we give, and that we literally are storing up treasure in heaven, that everything here rusts, everything here wears down, including our bodies. I was reminded of that today. And when we give, it is a way that we can proclaim our trust in the Lord in a tangible way that we have to wrestle with the flesh, where we give it to the Lord and we're showing him, I'm dedicated to you today, Lord, and I'm recommitting myself to you by giving and trusting that you'll provide.
1: Amen and amen. Todd, thank you for the gift of your time and for your keen insight. And thank you for your wonderful, wonderful books. You take the mystery out of the end times and you help us see the glory of God and the joy we should have in anticipating his coming. You know, the doctrine of imminency. We don't know when, but there's nothing holding him back other than God's desire to make heaven crowded, as Chris said earlier. So thank you for that. And thank you for encouraging our friends. I greatly appreciate it. And I already look forward to our next conversation. So thank you, brother.
3: You bet. My pleasure. Anytime. I'm glad to do it.
1: Thank you, Todd. I appreciate it. All right. It was a $100 add-on from the beginning of the hour to the bottom of the half. We have Helen now, who stepped forward from Illinois. Sorry, Chris, the ladies are just showing up
2: Yay.
1: Big time today.
2: Oh, I'm Helen. Thankful for Helen. I'm just thankful.
1: I am too. And Helen said she's going to add $100 on for the next 30 people who call. Now, can I tease that out a little bit? You know what the subtext of that is? Volume. Volume. We need as many calls as we can. So if we can get 30 calls, every single call, up to 30 people, we're going to add $100 to it. So I'm going to say goodbye to my dear friend, Chris. And Chris, thank you so much for the gift of your time and your insight. I love you, brother. I'm your biggest fan, truly. And I thank you for being here. And
2: thanks,
1: I'm going to play always a joy. Are you kidding? We're going to play a song. Same reason again. I want you to be able to pray about what the Lord would have you to do. And Think of Helen in Illinois, because whatever you give, $500, $1,000, $20, $100 is going to be added onto that. 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So we would love monthly givers, one-time givers, whatever you're going to give, we're going to add, thank you, Helen, $100 on to the next 30 callers. Now, we can get 30 calls in, okay? So it's up to you to start calling. We got people ready to take your calls. So do that right now. 800-600-9624. Won't you call right now?

0: we got rid of our TV and we turned Moody Radio on from morning until night. So you have been a part of our house. We're so grateful to you. Right now, my husband has Parkinson's and I use my cell phone to get Moody Radio and play it to him. So I just thank you so much for being there.
1: Oh, what a precious, precious story for that woman. So when you give, you make sure that she can continue to share Moody Radio with her husband who's struggling with Parkinson's right now. Again, you and I have no idea where our gifts go and the impact that we'll have. The conduit is Moody Radio. It's the work of the Holy Spirit and lives are changed as a result of that. Helen, by the way, wants to change lives by putting on the table $100 for 30 calls. The next 30 calls that come in, $100 is going to be added to every single call. We meet as many calls as we can from now until the top of the hour. So I'm calling in help. Ray Hatchley is joining me. He has been serving Moody Radio for over 30 years. He has served as a station manager at multiple stations since 1986. And right now he's the director of radio distribution for Moody Global Media. Ray, thank you for being here. We've got 30 of these calls. I see two on the board. My math's not good, but that's about 28 more calls we could take, right?
2: Well, it is. And thank you for having me on, Janet. Good to talk to you again. Here's what I love about this add-on is everybody can get involved. I'm looking at Susie, and she's given a gift of $50. That releases one of those $100 gifts that help us move forward. And so I like to use these to say, if you've been doubting whether or not your gift will make a difference, maybe you say, I can only give $25. If you call it in now or give it online, that releases another $100 because of the generosity of Helen from Illinois. It's a great opportunity.
1: Yeah, I think so too. And I love the way you just said that. So don't let Satan sit on your shoulder and think, don't do that. That's an embarrassingly small gift. Not in the heart of God. He's interested in your heart. He's not interested in the dollar amount. The Lord doesn't need the money, by the way. He wants to know whether or not we trust him enough to be able to say, Lord, I don't know what the future holds. I know you hold the future. I'm stepping out on faith that you'll supply my needs. Yes, I'm going to call and I'm going to give. And then when you get somebody like Helen who adds $100 on to every single gift, boy, that just really helps us to grow and get to that goal that we want. And by the way, Ray, we should tell our friends that we pray over this goal, but if we get it, thanks be to God. If we don't, we work with the money that he's provided in our grain houses, right?
2: That is correct. I've been doing shares for over 40 years at different stations and, of course, with Moody for about 32 years. And you know what I've learned? We have these numbers. You talk about it. We pray about it. We want to be faithful.
1: Yes.
2: But God is the one that moves in the hearts of people and gives the increase. And so that's where our faith has to be as well. So our listeners have faith. We have to have faith. And we look and see, God, what are you going to do this year?
1: Yeah, exactly right. So let me give you some cray ways to think about your money. I don't know your financial situation. That is between you and the Lord. All of us, Ray, myself, and you, are in a stewardship position. We don't take anything with us to the grave. This side of glory, we are in a stewardship position where God blesses us to different degrees, different amounts. And so you have to figure it isn't about a dollar amount. It's much more about a heart condition and whether or not we're going to give. And sometimes that means give sacrificially. And all of us, quite honestly, at our core, because of our basics in nature, we're greedy. We don't want to give. We'd rather say, I'd rather buy that than this. This has a tangible return for me. Ray, that's part of our challenge here at Moody Radio. How do you put your hands around air? We're talking over the airways, and yet the content of what we are delivering out over the airways, not because it's us, but because it's Jesus working through us and we are declaring his message, that air is the difference quite literally between heaven and hell. Maybe our friends need to think seriously about that and why their call right now, particularly when $100 will get added on, is pretty important.
2: Well, that's right. And it's a means to get the scripture out. It's a means to get the gospel out. I know the internet is a means as well. And so, praise God. I think Paul would have been using radio if it had been available back in his day. You talked about something that just reminded me, during the hour we had Rob on during his program.
1: Yes.
2: We had Patricia call up.
1: Yes, I heard that. Share that.
2: Yeah.
1: Oh my.
2: And she said, listen, I just got the bad news that I've got cancer and they can't do anything. And her days are numbered. Mm-hmm. And she said, I want to give $5,000 to encourage other people to give. And that's that eternity thinking that you were just referencing. If we knew our days were numbered, Janet, don't you think we'd make some different decisions than what I did today?
1: 1,000%. Wow. Well, but isn't that precious? Going back to this dear woman, and I could hear in your voice how touched you were by her story, that there she is. She doesn't know. I mean, here's a news flash. Ray, me, everybody else, we have a 100% chance of dying unless we have the generation that gets raptured up. Everybody wants that. We don't know when it'll happen. But here's what I know definitively. One way or another, we're going to die. We have a 100% chance of dying. The Bible tells us that it's appointed unto man once to die, and after that the judgment. And here is this precious woman who's now been given the news that her days are numbered. Newsflash, all of our days are numbered. She just has more definitive feeling of that now, because the physician said you have an inoperable form of lung cancer. There's not much more we can do about it. So what does she do? She sits down, she looks at the blessings, and she says, I'm giving some to Moody Radio. And in giving, I'm going to encourage other people to give as well. I mean, boy, if that isn't being kingdom-minded, I don't know, Ray, what is.
2: Yeah, and what I like about that is she was saying, and so is Helen with this $100 add-on.
1: Yes.
2: Hey, you might be pausing right now and wondering, can I trust God? You've been thinking about giving, and Helen is saying, and Patricia did this, let me put my arm around your friend, and you come on in. You give a gift, I give a gift. You give a gift, I give a gift, because we're doing this together with community.
1: Exactly right. So I'm going to play a song. I'm very transparent with you on why I play the songs. It really is so that Ray and I can be quiet and you can listen to the Holy Spirit. Because this isn't about cajoling you. This is about compelling you. We don't do that. We're just thinking of creative ways to encourage you to give, to have you see the big picture of this unstoppable gospel that changes people and families and communities and nations and the world. And that he is not willing that any should perish. So we want to have a heart like God's, and we want to proclaim it to help grow up the saints, to equip them.
2: That's right.
1: But also for those who are lost to come to know faith in Jesus Christ. Look, I looked at my watch. You know what it says? Jesus is coming soon. So we want to capture every moment we can to proclaim the good news of the gospel of Jesus Christ. So along comes our friend Helen, who goes, 30 calls, I'll add $100 to each. I'm not hearing the phones. We've got 30 calls. We've had three come in. That's 27. If you gave $25, it's $100 added on. If you gave $10, it's $100 added on. What we're looking for is the volume right now between now and the top of the hour, and it's a little about 20 minutes, and then we're done. So those phones need to be ringing off the hook. So I'm going to help you. I'm going to play this song so that Ray and I can be quiet. You can hear from the Lord. And again, there's no gift too small, and honestly, no gift too big, but we're going to add $100 because of Helen's graciousness and her kindness. So 30 calls is what we're looking for. We just had another one come in. That's four. We've got 26 more to go. Start thinking about how important is Moody to you. Has it impacted your life? Are you going to join into the proclamation of the gospel for somebody you don't even know yet, but may meet in glory, who came to faith in Christ because of Moody Radio? That makes you the mini missionary I've been talking about. So I'm encouraging right now for you to say, okay, Lord, open my hands, far importantly, open my heart, and let me respond accordingly. So I listen to that song, but won't you call right now, 800-600-9624.

0: I feel so educated when I can listen to Janet Paschal and her husband Craig too on Fridays. Like, they just, you know, they can tell you the news and what's going on, but she never sounds harsh because she keeps God's word at the forefront.
1: What a kind word. Thank you for that, friend. So Helen stepped forward and she said, for every gift, I'm going to add $10, $100, forgive me, $100, up to 30 callers. 30 callers, 9 are in, 21 to go. This is when we really need to have those calls ring and ring and ring and ring. Thank you, Helen, by the way, for doing that. What a precious gift to Moody Radio, and what an encouragement to our friends as well. 800-600-9624, 800-600-9624. Ray Hashley is with me as well. Ray, Clay in Chicago just did something. Tell me what he did with his monthly gift.
2: Well, it's interesting you bring that up because I wanted to highlight that he was giving a monthly gift and he's increasing it by $16 per month. Now,
1: I don't know, Clay,
2: what level he's at, but maybe that puts him at the $30 or more, which of course gets him the special thing. But here's what else, Clay, you and Sammy, who just called in a $10 increase in their monthly gift. We've got the 365 days of timeless wisdom and biblical insight for growing Christians, Running to Win. Mm-hmm. Erwin Lutzer and D.L. Moody. Now, they didn't work together on this in person, obviously. But what's interesting, Janet, I thought, today's October 6th, right? So I thought, what would October 6th be in this book? Listen to this. Here's the title. Obedience is easy when it's easy. And this is what D.L. Moody says. Will you obey? Will you obey the voice of God and do as he commands? For no man can obey any more than he can eat or drink for you. And so it's not something that somebody else can do for us. And I'm thinking, you know, we've been talking about this. Where are you in giving a gift? Is there a little voice in your ear saying, hey, want you to give? And is this like one of those crossroads, Janet, where it's like, do you obey? Because nobody else can make that call for you.
1: That's exactly right. So again, you know, I've been going back to this verse all day long because we love to talk about the last part of the verse, for God loves a cheerful giver. But 2 Corinthians 9:17, first of all, cheerful, the Greek on that, so much bigger than that. Gregarious, hilarious, absolutely unbounded in their giving. It isn't just being happy because I'm cheerful. It's a whole lot more than that. But the beginning of the verse is powerful. Each of you, not Ray, not Janet, each of you should give what you, not Ray or Janet, have decided in your, not Ray or Janet's, heart to give, not reluctantly. In other words, God doesn't want you to drag your feet bringing him his gifts. He wants you to come open-handed, open-hearted, and give back to the one who supplies all your needs according to his riches and glory through Christ Jesus, and not under compulsion. Ray and I can't compel you to give.
2: That's right.
1: That's the work of the Holy Spirit. But what we can do is say, listen, we're part of Moody Radio. You love Moody Radio. We thank you for that. That means so much. Thank you, Heavenly Father. You've given us 100 years of broadcast time, but that doesn't mean we're guaranteed tomorrow, and we have to go before the Lord. This whole share, by the way, is an act of faith. We need to raise the budget. We're a nonprofit. We don't take government money. We don't go into debt. So all of this about share, this is Ray and I having a front row seat to the faithfulness of God, working in and through his people. And people like Helen help when they offer $100 on top of every gift that's been given, up to 30 people. So Ray, where are we with that number 30 right now?
2: Well, right now, 14. I'm looking at the phones. They are busy. Thank you. But don't assume somebody else is going to be that 14. Caller, you do what's right. Erwin Lutzer says in this devotional, obedience is never easy, but is always the best pathway to God. Mm-hmm. He says, the question is, will you obey the voice of God or the voice of man? Wow. So thank you. We've got a few more to go, but if we can keep up this phone busyness, we're going to make it. But it's because people are calling, Janet.
1: Amen. And that's that sweetest sound right now during Share is hearing that phone ring. So we've got about 12 more to go. Let me quickly ask my friend David Brickner to join us. He is the executive chairman of the board of directors for Jews for Jesus. I knew him when he was the former CEO and executive director of Jews for Jesus. But the best part of all of this is he's a Moody grad. And I love, love, love the ministry of Jews for Jesus. David, thank you so much. Boy, I pray for your work. I'm so glad that you have a presence in Israel. I was talking to Olivier Melnick and Amir Tsafari, and they both say that there's something happening spiritually in Israel right now that they've never seen before. So your ministry is prescient right now. You need to be there, as especially since tomorrow is the anniversary of October 7th, 2023. The whole country now, they had to block off the old city. They couldn't get any more people up to the Western Wall because people were praying during Yom Kippur this year. So something is happening, and Aslan is on the move. And I'm so glad God called you to be involved in that ministry. Tell me, when you were a student at Moody Bible Institute, did you have time to listen to Moody Radio? And if so, did it bless you?
3: All the time. In fact, I had the opportunity to be on various radio programs as a student.
1: Oh, cool.
3: As someone committed to Jewish evangelism. And so I, God bless the school that D.L. Moody founded. God bless you, Janet, for really bringing to light the issues of the need for the church to step up and speak out on behalf of the Jewish people. You know, with the rise of anti-Semitism, you know, all around the world, that now is the time for the church to speak up. And, you know, you've highlighted that in your programs consistently. And I know that God promises I'll bless those who bless you. And so I believe that God is going to meet the needs of Moody Radio. I really support you guys. I'm a donor myself. And so I just really encourage people, you know, pray for the peace of Jerusalem.
1: Yes.
3: They shall prosper that love thee. So Moody Radio is going to prosper. Moody Bible Institute is going to prosper because you've always stood with and continue to stand, even in difficult times, with Israel, with the Jewish people. It's not a popular thing, even in the church. Mm-hmm. So I'm grateful that Moody is sponsoring this event on November 7th, about the rise of the new Christian anti-Semitism. It's unbelievable what's going on out there, but the truth of God's word and the promises of God's word, you guys have stuck with that over the years, ever since I was a student back in the 1970s, and it's still going strong and faithful, and I praise God for Moody Radio.
1: Oh, David, what a sweet word. Thank you for that. Just one quick thing. I'm thinking of Mitch Glazer and how many Moody grads work with him. I'm thinking of Olivia Melnick, who worked with Chosen People, now has his own ministry, was a Moody grad. So I'm thinking of all the people that Moody has launched into the world who are part of the Root of Jesse. I'm jealous. I had to be grafted on. You're the root. And all of these people now, they were going out and proclaiming the good news of Yeshua as Messiah. So, David, thank you for who you are and all that you've done. We need to get caught up again, because, and I'm glad.

0: 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Tracy's a new giver. Thank you, Tracy. $50. And $100 was released because of that. David, $700. Another $100, Janet, was released because of the $100 add-on.
1: Yes, thank you, Helen, so much. By the way, we've got a bunch of people who are calling right now. Thank you, Lord, and thank you, callers, for doing that. 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A form comes up literally less than 2 minutes. So either way, you can do it, and that $100 will be added on even if you come online or you do it through your phone. 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We have three more to go, which I think is fabulous. And by the way, you should know that it isn't just the Helen's gifts and trying to get to that 30 calls. We try to set a dollar amount for every hour as well. We would love to get to 20,000 this hour. We're about 11,000 short on that and change. So if you've been blessed, and I don't know your situation, Ray and I don't have a clue, but if God has filled your grain houses to overflowing and you can give 5,000, you can give 10,000, you could put 7,000 on the table like Donna and Patty did to do matching funds, that would be absolutely fabulous because all of those become catalysts. They're absolutely concrete way to encourage our brothers and sisters to give as well, particularly when Satan whispers in their ear, your gift is insufficient. That's really? Right. I remember reading about the widow's mite. So apparently the dollar amount is not big. It's your heart condition. But all of these people that have stepped forward, if you can put money down as a matching fund, that would be great. But those $5,000 and $10,000 gifts will get us where we need to go. Ray, I can't get over the fact that we do this for, we actually added a year this year. We usually do 3.5 days. This year we're doing 4.5 days, but it's going like lightning. It just goes so fast, doesn't it?
0: It does. You blink and share seems to be over.
1: Yes.
0: So you don't want to miss it. It's really easy to say, you know what, I'll do it later. And then we get distracted, Janet. I do.
1: Yep.
0: And all of a sudden it's like, when I was managing, I had people call me the Monday after share and say, did I miss share yet? And I'm like, what have you been listening to for the last 4 weeks, you know? No, I was really gracious and said, yeah, it was last week, but you can still give. And they're like, okay, good. So, yeah, it'll go quickly. And if we're not careful, we're going to miss the opportunity, especially with the $100 add-on.
1: Exactly. So, Helen, I thank you for that. And by the way, I want to point out we'd like to have 342. In fact, we're looking for new donors, right? 342.
0: Yes.
1: You know, I would talk to Colin about this all the time, Ray. There's a chasm between those who listen and those who give. We want to close that gap. If you're blessed by Moody Radio, I ask as a friend, why are you not giving? If you've been blessed by Moody Radio, we just heard that precious testimony earlier from a gal who said we get rid of our TV and all we do is listen to Moody Radio. If Moody is your constant companion, and we know for so many people it is, are you giving back? Are you making sure that we're able to continue to proclaim? God is a practical God. When Paul traveled, he would say to the church, get your business in order before I come there. Yeah. It's the business of ministry and the ministry of business. The two are interchangeable, by the way. We want to be God-honoring in all that we do. So we've got a prayed-over goal we'd like to get to. Yeah. If we get there, thanks be to God for all of his glory and mercy and gifts. But if we don't, we will work within the amount that has been raised because we won't go into debt. It'd be stupid for us to be talking about the principles of Scripture and then not live them out, right, Ray?
0: That's right. And I was thinking about the distance between our head and our heart where we miss salvation. Maybe that's part of the disconnect. I try to understand where the disconnect is with listening but not giving. And I don't have a great answer other than if you're blessed, and you said this earlier, if you benefit, if you're fed, consider giving a gift to share.
1: Exactly right. And really and truly, so often we think that God needs the money. He doesn't. He owns the cattle on 1,000 hills. He's got a mansion under construction for us. I love the way our Father, who's a good, good Father. Thank you so much, Chris Tomlin, for that wonderful song. He wants to know if we trust him enough to be able to open our hands and our heart. So this is very much of a trust issue. And I want us to remember that. Again, let me quote again what Amy Carmichael said. She said, you can give without loving, but you cannot love without giving. This is a woman who poured out her life as an offering to the Lord as a missionary. That's so true. If you love Moody Radio, there's a tangential connection there between your loving Moody Radio and giving to Moody Radio. So we've still got operators standing by, so I want you to give. I can tell you, Ray. Well, will you tell us, Ray? We needed 30 callers. Do we get them?
0: Yeah, we got 38. Thank you.
1: Yay. All right. Excellent. So if you're in line, please stay with us because we're going to be happy to take any gift that you've got. Tomorrow will be day two of Share. If you didn't give today, but you were kind of curious, go to bed tonight when you talk to the Lord as you fall asleep and ask him, say, Father, I have been blessed by Moody Radio. Is there something you want me to do? And Father, because you clearly direct me, give me

0: direction as to how much you want me to give and how you want me to give. It's a conversation between you and him. It's not a conversation between Ray and me and you. Mm-hmm. It's a conversation between you and him. So trust him. Press into him. He will supply all of your needs according to his riches and glory. And do all that you can to make sure that this gospel lighthouse of Moody Radio continues to shine into the dark lives of people who are lost. Remember what scripture says, the people who live in darkness have seen a great light. Moody Radio is a lighthouse. We are shining the light of the world to all who listen, and his name is Jesus. Thank you so much, friends. 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
1: 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Just some scattered cloudiness and still a bit of a breeze out there for the overnight hours. Our low upper 50s. Sunny on Wednesday, the high 75. Dry and slightly cooler on Thursday, the high 65. I'm staff meteorologist Jennifer Naramore for 90.1 FM Moody Radio.
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4: 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And the Christian life contains those things, of course. But the essence of being a Christian from

0: Welcome to Summit Life with Pastor J.D. Greer. I'm Molly Vidovich. Tell me, what is one thing that you're really looking forward to right now? Maybe it's a vacation that you've been anticipating for a long time, or catching up with an old friend that you haven't seen in years. Well, for those of us who follow Jesus, let me add one more thing to the list. We should be looking forward to what Revelation calls the marriage supper of the Lamb. In today's message from Revelation 19 and 20, Pastor J.D. unpacks the implications of this great wedding feast, as well as the 1,000-year earthly reign of Christ. He is encouraging us to live with the realization that life is short and eternity is forever. Do you need that mind shift? If so, you've come at the right time to the right place. 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Now, let's get started with today's message that Pastor JD titled, A Party, A Battle, A Kingdom, and A Judgment.
1: Well, if you got your Bibles this morning, and I hope that you do, I want you to open them to the very end, because that is basically where we are. If you get to a section that has a bunch of maps in it, you've gone too far. But otherwise, we are in the final pages of our Bibles, Revelation 19. And 20. These chapters are all about the return of Jesus to earth, the second coming of Christ. The Apostle John tells us four main things happen in the return of Christ. There's a gigantic wedding feast, there's a gruesome battle, there's an earthly kingdom, and there is a final judgment. First, let's look at a gigantic wedding feast. Look with me, if you will, at verses 6 and 7. Hallelujah, for the Lord God, the Almighty, reigns. Let us rejoice and exult and give him the glory. For the marriage of the Lamb has come and his bride has made herself ready. It was granted her to clothe herself with fine linen, bright and pure. For the fine linen is the righteous deeds of the saints. And the angel said to me, write this. Blessed are those who are invited to the marriage supper of the Lamb. The first of the four elements that John focuses on in these chapters about the return of Christ to earth is the reunion of Christ with his people. It is put into terms of a Jewish wedding feast. Weddings have always been a big part of my adult life. When Veronica and I were in our early, mid-20s, it seemed like every weekend we were getting invited to some college friend's wedding. It was kind of exhausting, to be honest. And then I became a pastor of a young and growing church, which I loved. But I got asked to perform probably 2 to 3 weddings a month. And y'all, I used to work so hard on my marriage homily. And on the way home, I would always ask Veronica, you know, how she felt about what I said and if my words really connected with, you know, the people. And finally, one day she told me, she said, you were fine, but literally no one is paying attention to what you're saying one way or the other. At a wedding, everybody's so distracted by many other things, they're just hoping that you won't go on too long. Over the years, I've learned a lot about different wedding traditions because couples sometimes want these traditions mixed into their ceremonies. Some German weddings, for example, incorporate the tradition of Baumsturm Segen. And I'm sure I'm not pronouncing that right. But anybody ever seen this one? It means literally log sawing. At the end of the ceremony, the newly married couple saws through an actual log together, supposed to represent the first obstacle they face together, emphasizing the need for communication and for teamwork. In Southeast Asia, where I lived for a while, there's a growing fad to use fast food restaurants in your wedding. This is not a joke. McDonald's franchises in Indonesia and Hong Kong, for example, now offer wedding packages. And I quote, let me in fact read to you what is in one of these advertisements. It includes 50 invitations, rental of the restaurant dining area for 2 hours, a pair of McDonald's wedding rings made out of balloons, character gifts for 50 guests, a party MC, and best of all, a wedding cake display made entirely out of McDonald's apple pies. It has gotten so popular that other fast food restaurants have followed suit, including, and I kid you not, Taco Bell. The imagery of chapter 19 in Revelation does not have a Baumsturm Segen or a Taco Bell buffet, but it is laced with Jewish wedding imagery. Jewish weddings went in 3 phases that stretched out over several months, sometimes even years. Phase 1 was called the Kiddushin. And it's when the boy asked the girl to marry him. If she said yes, a marriage contract was signed by the two families. This is what today we would call the engagement, except back then, if the girl said yes, The groom and his father had to pay the bride's father a bride price called a mohar. And that bride price could be quite substantial. They would celebrate the engagement then with a small party where they would drink a ceremonial cup of wine together. In Jewish tradition, this engagement commitment was legally binding. You were basically considered married from that point on, but you then entered into phase two, which was the time of preparation and waiting. That began when the groom left to go home and prepare a new place for he and his bride to live together. It was usually a room that was built onto his father's house. In a day without cell phones and FaceTime, she, who had remained there in her home, the bride-to-be, did not know when he was going to come back, and so she was supposed to just stay ready. It was part of the process. When he showed up, it would be a surprise. He'd show up with a lot of fanfare. It was usually at night. There'd be a big entourage and trumpets and torches and a shout. He'd stand out in the street and shout for her to come out and come home with him. They would then enter phase three, which was called the Nisuin. The Nisuin, and it's this big party that was waiting for the bride and groom back at their new home. This was not just a meal and some dancing and some awkward dancing with some old white people doing the electric slide. This was a days-long festival with dancing and wine and gobs and gobs and gobs of Taco Bell tacos. When I lived in Indonesia, their wedding ceremonies were a little bit like this. Traveling over there was not quite as easy as it is here. So if they made a long journey somewhere, they're staying for a while. I'd go to a wedding, and after an hour or so, when I just could not handle any more karaoke, I'd be like, okay, I think I'm done. And they'd be like, done. Everybody else is staying to next Thursday. But they had a great time at their weddings, maybe even better than we have at ours, all right? Revelation 19 is the Jewish Nisuin. That's what you're seeing. You see, we entered as believers the Kiddushin when we accepted Christ. 2,000 years ago, Jesus asked us to be his bride when he died on the cross. And when we accept Christ personally for ourselves, that's like us accepting the engagement. The bride price was paid when Jesus went to a cross to purchase us back from slavery to sin and death. This contract is considered binding. Jesus promises never to leave or forsake us. When we celebrate our engagement, often with a ceremonial cup of wine, that's what we're doing. Every time we take communion, we are celebrating our engagement to Jesus. We then enter phase two, which is the phase that we're in right now, the time of preparation, which is where Jesus is away preparing a place for us. Y'all, so much of New Testament teaching is built on this imagery. Like John 14, when Jesus says, I go to prepare a place for you. And when I'm finished, I will come again and take you to myself. When Jesus said that, he was conjuring up images of this marriage phase. In 1 Thessalonians, Paul tells us Jesus will return for us in the clouds with the sound of the trumpet and a shout. When he says that, he is drawing on this imagery of the groom showing up unannounced with an entourage and trumpets and shouting to pick up his bride. Jesus' story in Matthew 25 about the bridesmaids, some of whom he said were ready when the groom returned and others who weren't, is all built on this wedding tradition. Phase three, the Nisuin, the marriage feast, is what we're seeing in Revelation 19. The feast of all feasts, which celebrates our forever life with Jesus. Now, before we take a turn and go into the other things that happen at the return of Christ, can I just ask you a couple of questions? First, is this how you see your relationship with Jesus? You see, I ask that because a lot of people think that becoming a Christian means starting to do religious stuff or reforming yourself morally. And the Christian life contains those things, of course, but the essence of being a Christian from start to finish is falling in love with Jesus. God did not create us primarily as servants to get tasks done for him, or students to learn about him, or robots that he could program to obey him. He made us as people in his image to love him. And see, my fear is that some of you know very little about this part of Christianity. Your Christian life is little more than a series of boxes you check, doctrines you learn, and you check those boxes quite well, but it feels to you like drudgery. Listen, the Christian life is hard. If you're doing it right, it involves a lot of self-denial and self-sacrifice. The only thing that makes it worth it is being in love with Jesus. Love for Jesus is the one thing that will give you the power to do the hard things in the Christian life. In 1 John, which is the letter that the apostle John, who wrote Revelation, wrote to the church, he said that those who anxiously await Jesus' return keep themselves pure as he is pure because they can't wait to see him. When he says that, he is drawing on wedding imagery. If you got a girl totally in love with the boy that she's engaged to, she is not susceptible to the advances of other boys. When Veronica and I were engaged, she was finishing up her time at the University of Virginia, and I was finishing up my seminary years in Wake Forest. The University of Virginia has a bunch of good-looking, overachieving guys up there. But I was not worried about any of them because I knew that she was head over heels in love with me, okay? I mean, when you own a Lamborghini, you're not tempted by a bunch of Volvos, am I right, okay? Just kidding. And see, her love for me kept her immune to the advances of other guys. If you are in love with Jesus, you work hard to keep your heart pure as he is pure because you just can't wait to see him. And you live ready for his return with your bags packed and ready to go. You never really get too attached to this world here because your real home is somewhere else with him. And you just can't wait for your divine groom to come and take you to your new home because your heart is already there. What an incredible time of joy awaits the followers of Jesus. By the way, interesting textual thing here you may not know. The word hallelujah only shows up four times in the New Testament. And all four of them are in this chapter. It is fitting that this ultimate expression of praise has been on hold for all of the New Testament until the marriage of the Lamb, because this is the ultimate moment of the consummation of joy. An unjoyful Christian is a terrible testimony to Jesus. Probably even worse, I think, than the hypocritical Christian. William Gurnall, who was a Puritan, and Puritans are not typically known for their giddiness. Here's what he said. Christian, do not give unbelievers a reason to imagine as they see you moping through life that they must forfeit happiness if they become Christians and spend the rest of their lives with a team of losers. Let your life show that you just can't wait to see Jesus.
0: This is Summit Life with J.D. Greer. We'll rejoin Pastor J.D. in just a moment. 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You'll be able to talk honestly about the expectations you bring into relationships, how you handle conflict, whether you truly know one another, the ways you're shaping each other, and what it looks like to love sacrificially. Because healthy relationships don't begin with finding the right person. They begin with becoming someone who is secure enough in Jesus to love another person without using them for selfish gain. So if you are ready to either find or build that type of relationship, sign up for our newsletter right away at jdgreer.com. Now let's get back to today's teaching. Once again, here's Pastor JD.
1: Okay, that's the gigantic wedding feast. Next, we have number 2, a gruesome battle. A gruesome battle. Chapter 19 ends with a great battle called the Battle of Armageddon. Christ not only reunites himself with his people, he faces off with the armies of the Antichrist and utterly destroys them. We call it a battle, but it's not really much of a battle. Jesus simply speaks and they are destroyed. Just like Jesus spoke creation into being, so he speaks the final act of decreation into being as well. John describes it like this. Verse 17, then I saw an angel standing in the sun with a loud voice. He called all the birds that fly directly overhead, come and gather for the great supper of God to eat the flesh of all men, both free and slave, both small and great. And the rest were slain by the sword that came from the mouth of him who was sitting on the horse. And all the birds were gorged with their flesh. I know that is a disturbing image, but scripture puts it in there for a reason. The fate of those who oppose Jesus is a disturbing reality. And it stands in sharp contrast to the joy-filled feast that opened this chapter. You see, one of two fates awaits every person: unspeakable joy or indescribable misery. We meet Jesus either as a loving bridegroom or as a mighty warrior. Number three, an earthly kingdom is the third thing that we encounter. An earthly kingdom. Chapter 20 tells us about something they call the millennium. Millennium means 1,000, and it refers to a 1,000-year earthly reign of Christ. Now, throughout our Revelation series, I've told you that there are a couple of main ways to read the book of Revelation. There's actually a few different ones, but I've zeroed in on the two primary ones, premillennialism and amillennialism. Revelation 20 is probably where these two ways of reading Revelation come into the sharpest relief. And their main disagreement is on how to understand this 1,000 years that is referred to here in chapter 20. Premillennialists believe that the millennium is something coming in the future after Jesus returns. Thus, right now, because Jesus hasn't come back yet, we are in a pre-millennial era. By the way, premillennialist is hard to say. That is a six-syllable word, so I'm just going to shorten it to pre-mills from this point onward, okay? I was going to say preemies, but that didn't sound right, okay? Amillennialists believe that 1,000 years here are symbolic, describing the age that we're living in right now. Everything between Jesus' ascension and his return is included in that 1,000 number. So technically, they say there's no coming millennium. Thus, amillennial, since ah in Greek means no, no millennium. No actual millennium is coming. So I'm just going to call them amills from this point forward. You tracking? Now, as I've told you, both premills and amills agree on the essentials. And people I genuinely respect are on both sides of this question. We all agree that in the end, Christ will return, evil will be defeated, and God's people will reign forever with him. And we all agree that the Millennium Falcon is imaginary and bears no relevance to the events of chapter 20, in case that was a question for you. But let me briefly walk you through how each group reads this chapter, and then I will briefly tell you why my perspective is correct. And then I will draw some conclusions that we can all agree on. Okay, you in for this? Listen, I need to take you real deep to theological submarine hole crush level for about 7 minutes, and then I will bring you back up for air, okay? Just hang with me. Premills read Revelation 19 and 20 in a straightforward chronological way. After Christ returns in Revelation 19 and defeats the Antichrist, he inaugurates the millennium. He brings the great tribulation to an end, and he establishes his reign on earth. Chapter 20, verse 2 says that Jesus starts this millennium by seizing the dragon and binding him for 1,000 years and throwing him into a pit and shutting it up and sealing it over him so that he might not deceive the nations any longer until the 1,000 years are over. During this 1,000-year millennium, the power of Satan is totally restrained on the earth. Now look at verse 4. I saw the souls of those who had not worshipped beasts of the image or had not received the mark on their foreheads or their hands. They came to life and they reigned with Christ for these 1,000 years. That means we, along with other believers who died during the tribulation, we're going to be bodily resurrected and we're going to reign with Jesus for this 1,000 years on earth. John tells us in verse 5, this is the first resurrection and it only involves believers. The rest of the dead, the unbelievers, did not come to life until the 1,000 years were over. Verse 7, when the 1,000 years were over, Satan will be released from prison again. He will come out to deceive the nations, to gather them for battle. After the 1,000 years is done, Satan comes out with a vengeance to stir up one final rebellion on earth. You say, well, who exactly is he stirring up a rebellion? Weren't all the unbelievers destroyed at the end of the Great Tribulation? Wouldn't that mean that only believers entered into the millennium? Yes. But see, lots and lots and lots and lots of people will be born on the earth during those 1,000 years. And not all of them will come to know Jesus personally. And when Satan is released with full power on earth, he will deceive a lot of these people and convince them to rebel against Jesus again. Verse 9 then tells us that Jesus puts this final rebellion down by sending out fire from heaven. Then verse 11, John says, I saw a great white throne at the end of that and him who sat on it. And I saw the dead, small and great, standing before the throne. Before the throne, this is the second resurrection. And it's when unbelievers are resurrected to face judgment. Now, no good series on the book of Revelation by a premillennialist is complete without a graph. Okay, so here is mine. Here we go. Pre-mills, this is where we are. This is Jesus died on the cross. You are here if you find yourself on the map. Okay, you're right here in this time, somewhere in here. After this comes the tribulation. Somewhere in the middle of this is going to be the second coming, right? Then you got the millennium. That's going to be a 1,000-year reign, right? And then you've got the final judgment. That's how we read that. Amills read Revelation 20 a little differently. They see the millennium not as something coming in the future, a 1,000-year earthly reign of Christ. They see that as a metaphor for the age we're living in right now. For them, the 1,000 years in verse 2 refers to the entire time between Jesus' first and second coming. We're in the millennium right now, they think. And they believe, obviously, it's already a couple 1,000 years long. They say Satan is bound, verse 2, during this time in a limited sense. He's not literally bad, but he's just not allowed to deceive the world like he used to. You say, well, wait a minute. Didn't verse 4 say that believers are going to be resurrected during this time to reign with Christ? And no believers have been bodily resurrected yet. John says, hey, I saw the souls of those who did not worship the beast that came to life and reigned with Christ for 1,000 years. This is the first resurrection. You're like, I don't see any, like, you know, believers that have been raised from the dead. Amills believe this refers not to an actual bodily resurrection of believers. They believe it refers to a spiritual resurrection in which we're united to Christ now. We already reign with Christ spiritually, they say, from heaven. Here's our graph again, okay? If you're an amill, this is your graph. The advantage of being an amillennialist is you don't really need graphs because everything's symbolic. Right, there's Jesus, he's coming back, and everything in here, it's all just the same stuff. It's just all different pictures of the same thing. Now, real quick, let me explain why I take the premillennial approach. Okay, first, so much of Revelation is written in sequential futuristic language. Chapter 20 opens up by saying, then I saw, and then this happened, and then this happened. The whole thing reads like something that's going to happen sequentially in the future. It doesn't read like a bunch of overlapping symbols that are all happening at once. Furthermore, John told us at the beginning of Revelation that he was writing about things that must soon take place, meaning future things. He's not writing about symbols of what's already happening.
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0: That's right.
2: 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We want that to lead to discipleship. That's what the word of Jesus is for. He calls people to follow him. Life change. That leads to spiritual growth, that leads to multiplication and influence over others.
0: Yeah, that's
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4: Hi, I'm Johnny Erickson Tata with a word from God. Sounds prophetic and important, right? Like, Johnny, that's a word from God? Well, the word is actually from Haggai chapter 2, verse 19. And this is the word, and mind you, this is from God. The Lord says in Haggai chapter 2, verse 19, from this day on, I will bless you. Now, if you look at the context, God is about to pour his blessings out on the remnant of his people who return to Jerusalem. After all that they had been through, after all the defilement, yeah, there are warnings, but as God's people stand in the ruins of that destroyed temple with stones and weeds all around, the Lord announces to them, from this day on, I will bless you. Well, all well and good for the people during the time of the prophet, but what about now? What day will the Lord bless? Well, Pastor James Smith from the 1800s wrote about that day and those blessings, and listen to what he says. He says, what day will God bless you? The day you begin to seek the Lord, the day you decide to be on the Lord's side, the day you publicly and honestly profess him, the day you heartily engage in his work, the day you return from backsliding and repent from your sin before him, the day you identify yourself with God's people in heart and soul. What does the Lord promise? To bless you. He will bless your temporal mercies. He will bless your trials. He will bless your labors, your family, your soul. He will bless you with light and liberty, strength, peace, contentment, and success. So, friend, be decided for the Lord and always walk in his ways. Expect his blessings, for he has given you his word, and he confirmed it with a solemn oath. Be diligent in the use of all means to receive that blessing. Constantly look to Jesus as the only channel through which those blessings flow. Oh my, all that from one short verse in Haggai chapter 2. Oh, and all these blessings were not only for the people of Haggai's day who returned to Jerusalem from captivity. These blessings are for us. If we, like God's people of old, if we would but plead God's promises to bless us, and it's what I encourage you to do today. If you would but put that bad habit behind you, if you would but let go of that grudge and reconcile with your friend or family member, if you would but be honest in your dealings with people, if you would but put behind you whatever sin, great or small, you will enjoy peace like a river, and your right way of living will dawn on others like the noonday sun. You'll be like a tree planted by rivers of water, and whatever you put your hands to, it's going to prosper. God will bless you, and then you will pass on that blessing to others.
5: 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That's when we'll find strength for today and bright hope for tomorrow. And remember, please, remember this wonderful verse from Haggai 2:19. God says, from this day onward, I will bless you. 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
7: Peter says, when it comes to suffering unjustly and the response that we ought to have, Jesus provides for us a template. Our response, our lives, are to trace the moral and spiritual character of response that Jesus himself did.

0: Ever been genuinely wronged and replayed the scene over and over again, thinking up ways to respond? I'm your host, Tim Svoboda. And today on The Journey, Pastor Steve DeWitt begins a message titled, So What Do I Do When I'm Unjustly Treated? As we'll learn in 1 Peter, Jesus himself provides the perfect template for our response, modeling the moral and spiritual character we're called to reflect. We'll discover how to hand our wrongs over to Jesus instead of carrying the weight all by ourselves. And now, here's Pastor Steve DeWitt.
1: Quick and easy question for you. Have you ever been wronged? It's quick, it's easy. Why? Because to be human and to live around other human beings is to often and regularly be wronged. We pick up these little offenses, don't we, in relationships. Some of them are maybe sort of lower level slights, you know, little things, a little kindness that maybe is unacknowledged, or a little word that kind of hits us wrong and we feel this offense in our heart. Some of them are more bigger, like when we are lied to, or when somebody cheats us, or we find out somebody has been gossiping against us. We feel unjustly wronged by somebody else. And then there's big ones, like really big ones, like adultery and an unbiblical divorce, or maybe violence done against us or against a loved one. And these are especially painful when they are done by people that are a part of our family, or maybe a fellow Christian, a fellow member in the church, people that we have loved and trusted. Life is filled with these kinds of disappointments, ones that we deem unjust, actions by others that create suffering for us, that doesn't seem fair. And of course, there is a very natural human response to these things. We don't have to teach or train even children in our children's ministry to respond with retaliation or anger, bitterness, harsh words of some kind. We want to hurt people back. You're like, okay, you're going to hurt me? Well, then here you go, right? Too many of our relationships are like that. And so here you have the Apostle Peter. He's writing to a group of people who he knows their faith will create for them many moments where they are going to have things done against them because they're doing the right thing, because they're obeying God. Still, they are going to suffer as a result of doing that at the hands of people that don't like them, don't like their faith, don't agree with their worldview. And so Peter wants them to survive this. How are they going to survive there and to thrive, actually, as Christians, if they can't get over this unjust suffering thing? If they can't get over when people do things that hurt them? Because this was going to happen all the time. And Peter wanted them to thrive in their Christianity, to land on the other side of that unjust suffering, and to indeed love the person who has done that thing against them. And so Peter now transitions in his letter to this whole matter of what I do when I am unjustly treated. And our text today is verses 21 through 25 of 1 Peter 2. I'm going to begin in verse 20, though, to give the whole sense of it. So please follow along as I read God's word today. For what credit is it if when you sin and are beaten for it, you endure? But if when you do good and suffer for it, you endure, this is a gracious thing in the sight of God. For to this you have been called, because Christ also suffered for you, leaving you an example, so that you might follow in his steps. He committed no sin, neither was deceit found in his mouth. When he was reviled, he did not revile in return. When he suffered, he did not threaten, but continued entrusting himself to him who judges justly. He himself bore our sins in his body on the tree, that we might die to sin and live to righteousness. By his wounds you have been healed. For you were straying like sheep, but now have returned to the shepherd and overseer of your souls. And God's people said, amen. Amen to that. All right, we spent time in verse 20 last week It's a part of this section about Christians in the workplace, Christians that are working for an employer, whether they be a good one or not. What is the proper attitude and action that a Christian should have in the workplace? What should that work ethic be? And Peter here says that we are to be respectful to our employers. We're to respect their wishes. Our attitude is to be one that we come under their leadership and we work in the manner that they would have us to work. Now, in a perfect world, that means that our employer will love us and treat us wonderfully all the time. Like every week, a Christmas bonus, every day flowers, words of affirmation all the time. Who wouldn't want to work for a boss like that? But what in reality, what happens in a Greco-Roman first century world where the polytheism of the Greek and the Roman pantheons was a huge part of the culture, the highest place in the city was dedicated to that god of the city. And when you come along and say, that god is not a god, Jesus is the only god, he is the only savior of the world, and that's what I believe. Is that something that's going to help your career? Probably not. Are the people that you work with going to be like, hey, let's have Bible studies together about that? Probably not. In fact, what would that create for a Christian employee in the workplace in a culture like that? We call that a glass ceiling, don't we? Where I'm coming to the place where I can't advance anymore. They're not moving me along. They don't believe what I believe. They don't like what I believe. And so these Christians are finding themselves in the workplace suffering financially, vocationally, otherwise, at the hands of people who did not agree. That's why we're calling them exiles, right? They were geographical exiles, but really they were spiritual exiles, living in a place that was not friendly, that was not home. So Peter wants them, and he wants us, the Holy Spirit wants us to know, how do we respond? How should we respond when we are the victims of unjust suffering, when we are doing what we think pleases God, what the Bible says is the right thing, whether that be as an employee or just as a citizen or as a neighbor, a friend, a family member, when people mistreat us because of our faith? How do we respond to that? And we see Peter here now explaining. He's tying a Christology to Christian ethics here, and he just lays out the example of Jesus. And notice again, verse 21, for to this you have been called. Why? Because Christ also suffered for you, leaving you an example that you may follow in his steps. So Peter here, his answer to that question, hey, I'm suffering because of my faith. Things are happening because of what I believe. Peter, what should I do? Peter says, you look to Christ. Look to the example of Jesus himself. And he unpacks it here in the next verses. But in verse 21, I want you to notice, first of all, that we are called to this. This is not a suggestion. This is not something that, hey, you know what? If it makes sense, follow the example of Jesus. He is saying, this is our calling. This is what we are to do, following the example of the Lord Jesus Christ. Secondly, notice that the reason that we are called to this is that Jesus suffered for us. Now, we would like to think we're always the victim in this, right? We're the ones that are suffering. Woe is me. And yet, the story of the Bible is that we are not always the victim, that we are the perpetrator when it comes to Jesus, right? Jesus comes to this earth, does nothing but good, right? Meets the needs of the people. It gives truth, teaches, lives out love. The most loving life that has ever been lived is the life of Jesus. And yet, what did mankind do to Christ? Took him, beat him, persecuted him, killed him on the cross. Jesus suffered at the hands of mankind, and we're guilty with that. We might as well have been the people on that morning saying, let his blood be on our hands and on our children. We are culpable in what happened to Jesus. We are not always the victim, not when it comes to Jesus. And yet Jesus suffered for us. And in this, he says, provides us an example. Okay. And the Greek word there for example, literally is the word in the first century that teachers would use to help children learn to write. Now to help with this, I got these right here. How many of you remember these? a template. In my school, they had A through Z, like lining the top of the walls all the way around the classroom. So that as you're working on your letters, you could look up and, okay, what does a F look like? And you kind of, but we would have these things and we would literally, we would trace the letter. Do you remember doing that? Trace the letter. So we have uppercase A, A, A, A, A, lowercase A, trace the lowercase B, uppercase B. Now, if you saw my handwriting today, you would know I didn't do very well with this. My wife has beautiful handwriting. I am the opposite end of the spectrum. It's absolutely terrible. It's embarrassing. So praise God for typing these days. But literally, an example, a template. That's the Greek word. First century, for children following a writing example. Peter says, when it comes to suffering unjustly and the response that we ought to have, Jesus provides for us a template. Our response, our lives are to trace the moral and spiritual character of response that Jesus himself did. So, what did Jesus do? Well, Peter starts with what he didn't do. And you'll notice here in verse 22 and following, if you had really good eyes and could read the small footnotes, you would see that this section is largely drawn from Isaiah 53. Isaiah 53 is the famous chapter in the Old Testament. It is known as the prophecy about the suffering servant. And if we had time, I would go back to that and we would read it and you would see that Peter is either quoting or referring to Isaiah 53 numerous times through the end of this chapter. Isaiah 53, such an eloquent picture of the life of Christ that Wes and Lori Tabor in our church who lead Life and Messiah ministry, it's an evangelistic ministry to Jews, they will just go on the street corner and hand the Bible to a Jewish person and say, would you read Isaiah 53? They read Isaiah 53 out loud and they just simply say, who do you think he's talking about? Because when you read through Isaiah 53 and the nature of the life of the one that is prophesied, it matches up almost exactly to the life of Christ. And it's almost like as Peter is saying, oh, you want to know how to respond to unjust suffering? It's like he has his Bible in one hand and he's writing Bible in the other. He's writing this letter, 1 Peter, and he's going Isaiah 53, Isaiah 53. What was true about the suffering servant? Well, quoting exactly, he committed no sin, neither was deceit found in his mouth. When he was reviled, he did not revile in return. When he suffered, he did not threaten. In this passage, Peter highlights four things Jesus didn't do. And all four of these are things that we naturally in our flesh want to do when somebody has wronged us. Let's just walk through them. Notice, first of all, he committed no sin. Summary statement. Jesus' response to people that sinned against him was not to sin in return. He didn't act or react out of self-interest, self-protection. There is no carnality. There is no pride. There is no ego. There is no selfishness in his response. Nothing that he did in response was immoral or was sin. Summary statement. Secondly, he didn't deceive. Neither was deceit found in his mouth. Friend, what do you naturally want to do when you find out that somebody has lied about you? They have said some untrue thing about your character. Our natural response is to say, well, if you're going to lie against me, then I guess that's the moral standard now. You are setting the tone morally for this relationship, so you lied against me. Well, let me just lie against you a little bit. And we want to respond in kind to the person that lies about us, that gossips about us, that slanders us. We think, oh, two can play that game, and I'm fully able to take you down. And on we go with this little tit for tat. We can think of the treachery, for example, of Judas or Peter, who denied knowing Christ three times in his most dire time of need. And in each of those cases, Jesus doesn't respond with Judas's behavior. Jesus doesn't deny that he knew Peter. He doesn't let their actions be then the moral standard by which he would respond. He didn't deceive. No deceit was found in his mouth. Notice he doesn't slander. When he was reviled, he did not revile in return. You say, oh, he was Jesus. Nobody said anything bad about him. Actually, you read through the Gospels and you will find that Jesus was maligned throughout his entire ministry. People that were not fans of what he was teaching and what he was doing, they were trying to undermine his stature in the eyes of the people by undermining his character. He was slandered. He was accused of being born illegitimately, of plotting to overthrow Rome, of wanting to be king of Rome. King of Israel, of demon possession, blasphemy, and mental derangement. Now, I don't know what kind of week you had or what people said about you this week, but I'll bet that list tops whatever you went through this week, right? That's a pretty severe accusation being made against Jesus. Now, were any of those things true? No, they were not. They were not true at all. But here is the huge difference between Jesus and us. When we want to slander somebody, generally we make up something or we characterize something about them and we make it bigger than it is, and then we tell other people about it. We misrepresent what the person is and it tears them down. If you're Jesus, you don't need to misrepresent anybody. Why? Because you know their heart. Jesus would not have to misrepresent me to take me down in your eyes. He would just have to tell you really the depth of the sin of my own heart. And the same for you. He could just say the truth about us and it would have taken us down. But he doesn't respond in like kind. He was slandered against. He doesn't go around slandering Caiaphas or Pilate or Judas or anybody else. He didn't return in kind. Fourth, he didn't threaten. When he suffered, he did not threaten. And I just think this is like the easiest, the most natural of all of the responses. When somebody threatens us, we want to threaten them back. How do we threaten people back? We may threaten violence. On the playground, what does this mean? You coming in here? You're going to pay for it, right? That's a threat. We may threaten lawsuit. We may blackmail. We can withdraw relationship is a kind of threat. Oh, you can keep on this path. We're not going to be friends anymore. We can remove financial support, etc. All of these are human beings trying to suppress the person who's doing something to hurt us, doing something wrong against us, and to stop the suffering. So let's just pause right there and look at those list of four things. And can I just ask you, is it possible that the Spirit of God is pricking your conscience right now about something that is going on in your life? Are you sinning in response? Are you deceiving? Are you slandering? Are you threatening? Are you in a retaliation mode because of some hurt that somebody has done against you? All of these, not what Jesus did. And the irony, of course, is that Jesus is the only one who had a right to retaliate. He was the only one who was actually the perfect person, right? Who could and had a right to retaliate against people that were causing him to suffer. He had the right to pronounce a punishment. He had the right to pronounce a verdict. The fact that he had those resources makes him not retaliating even more remarkable. Like, just take the moment with Pilate, for example. Jesus has been beaten. He's got the crown of thorns on his head. He's got the robe of purple. He's standing next to Pilate in front of the people, and Pilate sentences him to be crucified. In that moment, if Jesus would have just thought, I think a little retaliation right now is in order because I have done nothing wrong. Imagine, 10 million nuclear bombs right on Pilate's head, right in that moment, right? And that would have been just a fraction of the power that Jesus had at his disposal, right? Or maybe just one. And just Pilate's just obliterated there. I remember the old song, they used to sing it when I was growing up. He could have called 10,000 angels to destroy the world and set him free. I mean, you talk about a hair trigger. When you have legions of angels at your very disposal, when you have the power that's holding the atoms together of the entire universe, when it is your power that is the gravitational thing that the sun and the Mercury and Pluto and all the rest are, when all of that is right there in your fingertips and a human being does you wrong and you don't retaliate, that tells us something, doesn't it? Jesus knew something that kept him from feeling the need to retaliate. That is the key that Peter's getting at here. What did Jesus do when he was wronged? And notice what it says. Rather than retaliating, he continued entrusting himself to him who judges justly. Jesus entrusted himself to God. And the verb there is, it's not a one-time thing. It's not like just on the cross he said, it is finished. It was an ongoing activity that Jesus did as he picked up these offenses and wrongs and slights and irreverence to his glory throughout his life and certainly in his public ministry. Ongoingly, he is entrusting himself to God. You say, well, what does that mean? Here's what it means. The Greek word there, literally it means to hand something over. What would I be essentially doing as I took what I had and I gave it to that person? It would essentially be meaning this is no longer my concern. This is out of my hands. I am no longer responsible for this particular matter. I am handing it over to you. That's what Jesus did. With every wrong done against him, he handed it over to his heavenly Father. He said, here's another thing for you to take care of. I am not going to view this as my responsibility. I am not going to feel emotionally the bondage of this wrong being done against me. I am taking this wrong and I am giving it to you. Do you see this? And do you see how this is kind of helpful? One commentator, Jesus kept handing over to God every dimension of his life, including the fate of his enemies.
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0: 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We'll pick this right back up tomorrow, right here on The Journey. 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
1: 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And God's names, they're just not titles to memorize. 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And Lord knows we all need him more. 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
6: 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Just some scattered cloudiness and still a bit of a breeze out there for the overnight hours. Our low upper 50s. Sunny on Wednesday, the high 75. Dry and slightly cooler on Thursday, the high 65. I'm staff meteorologist Jennifer Naramore for 90.1 FM Moody Radio.
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2: Grace. The book of Job teaches us about grace. When he blesses Job, he doesn't bless a perfect man, he blesses an imperfect man. If he were perfect, he wouldn't be repenting.
3: When are we going to get it? You don't have to earn it. 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
4: Sometimes God never answers our hardest question. And somehow, even in the uncertainty, we find that's enough. Job spent crisis after crisis asking why. And when God finally spoke, he didn't explain. God didn't defend himself. He simply revealed who he is. And somehow, that changed everything for Job. Today on Insight for Living, Chuck Swindoll brings our study of Job to a close and shows us how a man who lost everything came to trust the God who gives no easy answers. Chuck titled his message, What Job Teaches Us About Our God.
2: Job is set through God's lecture, which began in chapter 38 and 39, went into chapter 40, chapter 41, and he never answers the question. He escorts Job around the universe and introduces him to several of the animals of the field and the birds of the air, but he doesn't answer Job's questions. And remarkably, at the end of the book, Job is submitting to this God, this heavenly Father who permitted, even allowed, all of these things to occur. And yet he submits. Surely he knows some things of God that we need to know as well, without having all of our questions answered. Verse 1, chapter 42. Then Job answered the Lord and said, I know that you can do all things. Number one in a list of seven, there is nothing God cannot do. Having heard and having realized the limitless power of his infinite God, Job puts his observation and realization into the simplest of terms. You can do all things. There is nothing God cannot do. There's a second, and I find it at the end of verse 2, no purpose of yours can be thwarted. It is impossible to restrain or nullify God's purposes. God's intentions can neither be altered nor disrupted. What he purposes will transpire without delay, without hindrance, and without failure. Which brings us to a third. God's plans are beyond our understanding and too deep to explain. God's plans are beyond our understanding and too deep to explain. See how Job puts it in verse 3? I have declared that which I did not understand, things too wonderful for me, which I did not know. That took some humility to say that. Hear now, and I will speak. I will ask you. If you ask me to give you the core message of the book of Job, I'd give you chapter 42 and verse 3. Coming to an understanding that God's plans are beyond our understanding and too deep to explain. Number 4. Only through God's instruction are we able to humble ourselves and rest.